0: Attorney General Letitia James as a special prosecutor in the case. The alleged victim has sued Cornell and the seven accused are former students. 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
3: Roto-Rooter presents The Raving. Once upon a midnight dreary, while I pondered weak and weary over many a quaint and curious volume of forgotten lore, while I nodded in the hushing, suddenly there came a rushing as of someone slowly flushing water across my chamber floor. Only this and nothing more. Eagerly I wished the morrow, vainly I had sought to borrow plungers to relieve my sorrow, mops to dry the soggy floor. I slowed it down and nothing more. Ankle deep in water standing long, I stood there wheezing, panting, weeping, cursing curses that no mortal ever cursed before. As the mess was slow subsiding, my thoughts were strong to go a-riding, to dry my troubled clothes, perhaps to find a liquor store. I jumped astride my motor scooter, a big black bird screamed, Roto-Rooter!
4: And away go troubles down the drain.
3: Ah, yes, Roto-Rooter, why didn't I think of that before? Them or comfort nevermore.

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9: All right, let's do it. The Markley, Van Camp, and Robbins Show. Jamie Markley, David Van Camp. Scott Robbins off today. Is this like a mental health day or something like that?
10: And on the ground. This should do it. Got him. The Padres just really dominated the Cubs in these two games to sweep this wild card series and advance to play the Brewers.
11: Gosh dang it.
9: Scott will be okay. He's going to be back tomorrow.
12: No, he's actually going to come back as an award-winning talk radio host.
9: This is true. That's why he's really off today. He's winning a big award.
12: Yes,
9: more on that a little bit later. And, I can't spoil anything. It'll be fun.
12: Okay.
9: I'll just leave it at that. Okay, let's start with, what could have been a different kind of 9/11 yesterday.
12: Well, yeah, it could have been. Israeli Prime Minister Benjamin Netanyahu, he was on Fox and Friends this morning to talk about the attempted hijacking of that flight heading into Tel Aviv. The co-pilot, if you missed it somehow, attacked the captain and tried to crash the plane, but was subdued by passengers and crew. Don't know if he was just going to try to take the plane down. It does seem like if you are a pilot who's worked for this airline for like 9 months or whatever,
9: yeah,
12: you were prepared to fly that into something.
9: Exactly.
12: That's the assumption, at least right now. Mm-hmm. So here is what Netanyahu said. Apparently there's been some interrogation, which I can't imagine would be a very fun process, because you got to deal with the Saudis and the Israelis. That's probably a rough interrogation room.
9: Better believe it. Yes.
13: First, we know that he underwent Islamist radical indoctrination. That appears to be something we're gathering from the information, his personal information. We also know that after he was subdued, you know, that this guy was the Israeli plumber, this hero who, you know, broke into the cockpit, and he yanks him away from the instruments. He wasn't sitting in the pilot seat. He was not in his seat or the captain's seat. He was in the center trying to jam the instruments. So he yanks him away, and they subdue him. They subdued him, by the way, just to understand this. They had to tie his hands, so they used the cord of the earphones in the cockpit. I mean, talk about improvisation. Then they finally got these plastic, whatever you call it, you know, the cuffs that they have.
14: Ties.
13: But and then he's lying there now. He's
3: I like the way he comes in there, ties.
12: Yeah.
3: He's helping.
12: Brian Kilmeade. He's like, hey, look, English isn't his first language, sure. Right? So zip ties.
3: There you go. The fact that the headphone wire held.
12: Right.
3: It's also something. It's wild. And you also heard it was a chokehold he put the guy in. And it drug him out of there. It's crazy.
13: And then he's lying there now. He's this attacker. And he calls out to the air crew, kill me. Kill me, all right? So it's clear he was suicidal. That's not a question. It was clear he was going to down that plane. Oh, it's not clear, but it looks very likely that he was going to down the plane and with all the passengers in there. And if you couple that with the what I just told you about the Islamist tendencies, that radicalization that are found in his background, I think that's that'll give us a pretty good clue. But again, I don't make final conclusions yet, but that's the indications we have now.
3: Yeah, and it's a different way of looking at what a lot of people think of as suicidal.
12: Mm-hmm.
3: I would imagine most people think of it as they just want their life to end.
12: Right. They're depressed and they don't see a way out. They're crushed by the weight of the world or whatever's going on in their lives. Yeah.
3: Exactly. This is a different kind of suicide.
12: Oh, no. This is...
3: Where you're going to be rewarded.
12: Yeah. This is suicide for God. This is sacrificing yourself for God.
3: Yes. Which is what so many people just cannot come to terms with. They can't even imagine it. But that's one of the reasons why when you look at Iran's leadership, you're like, none of the things they do make sense. Well, they're operating on a different level.
12: Right.
3: I'm not saying that's a better level for those that will take random words. Well, you're saying it's better? Of course not.
12: Right.
3: No, it's insane to me.
12: Well, martyrdom hits differently in Islam for sure because, you know, Christian martyrs, it's like, well, they died because they wouldn't renounce their faith or they were trying to preach the gospel.
3: Yes.
12: Islamic martyrs, well, they go and blow people up.
3: Yep. They go jihadi. So, yeah, that is wild. The other big story out there is this botched execution in Tennessee.
12: Dude, this is crazy.
3: Oh, my goodness.
12: So, Krista Gayle Pike, she was set to be put to death in Tennessee. Made a lot of news because they're saying the first female to be put to death in Tennessee in 200 years.
3: Yes, glass ceiling.
12: She tortured and murdered a classmate in 1995.
3: Oh, and terribly.
12: Yes. Kept a piece of her skull as a trophy. However, the lethal injection attempt failed twice, and she wound up being taken to the hospital. I mean, this lady is, like, gasping for the better part of an hour in the execution chamber because, look, I am not anti-death penalty at all.
3: Right.
12: But, man, the lethal injection thing is like trying to medicalize an act of violence. It's trying to make people feel better or say that's more humane or something. It's not, man. Between the boycotts on the part of the pharmaceutical companies that make it so difficult to get these drugs. I mean, don't get me wrong. A lot of these pharma companies will send it to, you know, countries who want to execute depressed people.
3: Oh, yeah.
12: Like Canada or whatever.
3: Yes.
12: But yeah, when it comes to putting down murderers and monsters, no, we won't do that. So that's one of the issues that lethal injection states have faced. And it does have the highest failure rate of all execution methods.
3: Well, her legal team requested that an all-female lethal injection team or be killed by firing squad or hanging.
12: Yeah.
3: Oh, no, we'll do the injection. And it fails.
12: Yes.
3: Oh, my goodness.
12: And this lady, and, like we were talking about before the show, I'm not going to, you know, lose any sleep over her feeling pain because of what she did. But at the same time, that is torture. That's not execution.
3: Well, no. I mean, what it does is bring on the very thing they don't want to have happen.
12: Yeah.
3: Which is wild. So this is one of the witnesses?
12: A few of the reporters who were there to cover the event, yeah.
3: Okay, all right.
5: Krista Pike was still breathing. They did two separate rounds of pentobarbital, which I've never seen before. The protocol does say that they should do a second round if the person is still alive. Basically, all I have to say is they went through two rounds and she was still breathing at the end. It was very ragged. She lifted her head up and was looking around at one point.
6: We have a lot of questions, and the Department of Correction has a lot of answers that it needs to provide to the public about what happened here. Why was it that By the time the blinds went down for the second time at 8:05, she was still breathing, and her breathing at points was very rhythmic. Now, at times it appeared labored. She was snoring at times, but she was still breathing.
7: Nothing about today was normal, typical at all.
3: Yeah, no. There was another report. This was from Steve Harrigan on Fox. And I don't know if you heard this part or
8: Nashville,
3: not.
8: Nashville, Krista Pike was supposed to be killed, the first woman to be executed in Tennessee in more than 200 years. She was given initially a lethal dose of pentobarbital. The curtains were drawn, and she was heard to say her arm was burning. It felt like her arm was going to burst. They gave her a second dose.
3: Wow. Yeah.
12: Yeah.
3: That's not the first botched execution in Tennessee.
12: No, in recent memory, the doctor that was
3: earlier this year.
12: Couldn't find a vein in one of them. And that protocol is you can't find a vein, then it's not, you know, whatever, quote unquote, humane execution, which does sort of seem like an oxymoron.
3: I know. Yeah.
12: But I understand what they mean by it. But yeah. It's bonkers that this happens so often with this execution method.
3: Well, dude, this is like execution by cartel.
12: Yes.
3: So yeah, we're going to torture him first, and then we're going to kill him. Oh my gosh!
12: Yeah, bullet right to the head, man.
3: I know.
12: 55 grains of justice. Okay.
3: But it's more violent than just giving someone a shot.
12: It's all violence. Death is violence,
3: of course.
12: And you know, I mentioned this before. The guy, and I can't remember his name now, the guy who shot Larry Flint, he also was a serial killer trying to start a race war. He was put to death in 2013, and I was still in Missouri at that time, and he was being held in southeast Missouri. And I had been talking to a reporter who had covered many executions in his career. And the line that he gave me always stuck with me about lethal injection, which is what he said. It was lethal injection is a mercy only to the executioner. Basically,
3: wow, that's true.
12: Sanitizes it. And I don't know if he came up with that originally, but that stuck with me because it sort of sanitizes it for everybody else to try to cover up for what it actually is, which is the death penalty. And I'm not against the death penalty at all.
3: Oh.
12: But let's acknowledge that it's a violent process and not put people through this.
3: Oh, if I was sitting there and they're saying, how do you want to go? It would be firing squad.
12: Absolutely.
3: I think you're just done. I don't know. I don't know if they could botch that. Well, just missed, got your shoulder.
12: Right. Well, keep trying.
3: Keep go.
12: I know you've got that 30-round mag. Come on.
3: Meanwhile, speaking of violence, if you're heading up the Secretary of War, Pete Hegseth, you're going to be talking somewhat about violence and having people ready to defend the country.
12: Mm-hmm.
3: Oh, my gosh. Did he rub so many people wrong yesterday talking about this? We're done with being woke.
12: Yeah.
3: This was his State of the Force address at the Marine Corps base, Quantico, in Virginia.
12: Mm-hmm.
3: And we'll get into some of the things that he's talking about doing as far as overhauling the military and how we have to be ready when it comes to technology and so many different things. We can get into it later. But what's getting a lot of attention is something he's brought up before, but put it this way.
11: Recruiting for every branch has been record-setting ever since President Trump won in November of 2024. Army, Navy, Marine Corps, Air Force, Space Force, National Guard, Reserves, pilots, Special Forces, all setting decades-long recruiting records. You see, Americans want to serve when they are led by strong patriots, not by weak weirdos. We are no longer the woke department or the weak department. Simple translation of that, no fatties, no trannies, no beardos, no weirdos, no wimps, no radicals, just warriors.
3: Uh-oh! And the freak out was on.
12: Right. Oh, yeah, I know. And I would just say, for, you know, civilians who are offended by that, guess what? It's not for us.
3: Exactly.
12: That was a speech for the troops. And I just know enlisted men, at least a few that I've heard from, they love that stuff. They eat that stuff up.
3: Yeah. And some that have been in for a while are like, finally.
12: Yeah.
3: Just as a preview, though, as people not happy
14: Go now to Secretary Hegseth shaking up military leadership. The war with Iran, now in its eighth month. Let's bring in our chief global affairs anchor, Martha Raddatz, with the very latest reaction this morning. Good morning, Martha.
15: Martha Raddatz is not happy with this speech. Divisive. It's very bad.
16: Well,
15: I know.
16: Divisive for whom?
15: Exactly. For the people that are getting saying, hey, we're not doing this anymore. Yes. And there's something else. You have a clip, and this is out of California.
16: Yeah.
15: Javier Becerra, we know as Baccaria.
16: Yeah.
15: So he asked why someone called him a female dog donkey?
16: Yes.
15: Whoa.
16: Dude, it's one of my favorite pieces of audio all day.
15: We got to get to that quickly. I can't wait to hear it. Yeah, there's some fun clips to play today. There's no doubt about it. And the five stories we're watching today is coming right up.

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1: 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Now it's your turn.

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1: Scott Robbins off today, mental health day after the Cubs swept out of the
2: knock it off.
1: Okay, maybe he's accepting an award today. More on that later on. Now, it's time for the five stories we're watching today.
3: All right, number five, the Texas Department of Public Safety says that they foiled a plan to attack the Texas State Capitol in Austin. 40-year-old Benny Caldera Jr. was arrested in the San Antonio suburb of Converse, Texas. He was angry at AIPAC, apparently, and wanted to exterminate people.
1: Oh.
3: Yeah. Number four, New York City's First Lady is currently at an Islamic retreat run by a group that has called for abolishing Israel and prayed to Allah to cleanse Palestine of its Jewish oppressors. All right. Number three, Krista Gayle Pike was set to be put to death in Tennessee for the torture and murder of a classmate in 1995. However, last night, the lethal injection attempt failed twice, and she wound up being taken to the hospital.
1: That can't happen.
3: No, it can't. And I think the failure rate is something like 7.5%. That's too high.
1: That's agree.
3: Way too high for execution. It should be one and done.
1: And it seems like in Tennessee, that goes up to about 65%.
3: Yeah, I'm over here going, man, people are dying of accidental overdoses every day. Just get some fentanyl.
1: Okay.
3: Like, what? Why are we measuring out doses for lethal injections? Just shoot them up.
1: Well, yeah. You made the point earlier off air, Canada does this multiple times a day.
3: I know.
1: They're like, what, you people?
3: How about
1: you know what you're doing?
3: New trade agreement, all right? We will take Canadian lumber in exchange for them sending some of their kill doctors to Tennessee. All right?
1: No kidding.
3: We'll
1: do
3: that. Number two, Middle East crude exports have rebounded to 98% of pre-war levels, reaching roughly 17.5 million barrels per day. And number one, Israeli Prime Minister Benjamin Netanyahu says the co-pilot who tried to hijack an airplane on its way to Tel Aviv had undergone radical Islamist training.
1: Really? Yeah. Big shocker there. Okay, you mentioned you had this clip. It's one of your favorite clips of the day.
3: It is.
1: Out of California.
3: Yeah.
1: I'll let you set it up.
3: Well, CNN had a debate for the California gubernatorial candidates. Democrat Javier Becerra, or Baccaria. I always almost call him Baccaria, just because it's been branded by Joe Biden.
4: Yeah. Javier Baccaria.
3: That's when he was introducing him.
1: Yes.
3: As the nominee for Health and Human Services Secretary. Anyway, versus Republican Steve Hilton. And this was a fun moment when they were just talking about getting things done for the people.
1: Okay.
4: Well, you've never created a job. You've never actually had to make any money of your own. All you've ever done is spent other people's money. In every government job you've had, according to your Democrat colleagues, the ones who worked with you, like Susan Rice, who worked with you side by side when you were in the Biden cabinet, she described you as an idiot. She called you bitch ass.
1: What?
4: Why did Susan Rice, a respected political leader, call you an idiot?
5: First, let me correct the record. I have helped create millions of jobs during my service as a member of Congress in preserving the protections for the state of California when I was Attorney General, when Trump was attacking us, and as Secretary of Health and Human Services, I expanded health care to more Americans, which required more doctors, more hospitals. So unlike what you just said, Steve, the facts show that I've helped create jobs. But to your point, since when do I have to respond to politicians? I'm running for governor of California. I'm looking for the vote of California voters, not some politician in Washington, D.C.
3: By the way, I'll only say this once just so that I get the URL right, but bitchassbecerra.com is a thing now, launched by the Steve Hilton campaign.
1: So you don't deny being called an idiot or a bitch-ass. That much is clear. It just doesn't matter. Just another politician.
3: Right.
1: Got it. That worked close beside you. Man, that was a pretty good attack. There's another clip from that debate we got to get to, and around it. What's your story? Straight ahead right here.

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1: A search operation. I'm Paul Stevens, Fox News. The search continuing for a medical plane carrying six people from Bermuda to Boston. The Coast Guard says debris from the plane has been found off the coast of Nantucket. The plane losing contact with air traffic control early yesterday morning after the pilot reported some electrical problems.
2: Roger, you said you're coming in blind. Is that he said? Okay, you declare an emergency or no? Okay, you're coming in a little weak, so you're I didn't hear what your response was.
1: The plane vanishing shortly after that as a storm began moving into its path. Four Canadian crew members were on board, taking a Bermudian patient and a family member to Boston for medical care. Now, flight tracking data shows the plane was airborne for nearly 2 hours before plunging from about 24,000 feet down to about 13,000 feet in roughly 3 minutes. The president of Cornell University speaking out Saturday against what he called a deeply disturbing alleged gang rape that's facing renewed scrutiny. Fox's Brooke Taylor.
3: Cornell University's president basically saying they must do better. So it all comes as newly uncovered police records show that Cornell officers were at the Kai Pai house just hours before on October 19, 2024, making a drug-related arrest. Now, the police record doesn't identify the drugs involved in that arrest, but just 22 hours later, a female student says she was sexually assaulted by seven fraternity members for hours inside that same house while under the influence of ketamine and alcohol. Cornell's own investigation would later find the ketamine was being used by multiple people at Kai Pai around the same time.
1: Now, Cornell's president also said he does support the appointment of New York's state attorney General Letitia James as a special prosecutor in the case. The alleged victim has sued Cornell and the seven accused of former students. 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
5: Slow southbound Highway 75 on the way to the Creek Turnpike. It's the road work.
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0: right. The Markley, Van Camp, and Robbins Show. Jamie Markley, David Van Camp. Scott Robbins off today, getting a big award, and we'll be talking about that later. Okay. Well, we just had that clip from this debate in California for governor.
1: Oh, yeah.
0: Javier Baqueria Becerra. Steve Hilton. And, yeah, that was something,
2: she
0: man.
2: She called you bitch ass. Why did Susan Rice, a respected political leader, call you an idiot?
0: And chess. Not a great answer to that question, really.
3: No. Why are we talking about some politician? Some politician?
0: There's someone that worked close to you that said this, that's on your team.
3: Susan Rice is a celebrity in Democrat political circles.
0: No question about it.
3: Yeah.
0: But there was another point that got up.
3: Oh, yeah. Well, during a section on immigration, Becerra called ICE mercenaries, and then Hilton came back with Becerra's record as HHS secretary during the Biden administration. You know all those missing kids?
0: Oh, yeah. How about that?
2: I cannot believe that you're standing there trying to make these arguments when you were HHS secretary. You were responsible for 479,000 unaccompanied migrant children. And for their welfare in camps that you ran. You sent them because you dismantled the vetting that should have made sure that they were with a safe, protective family or sponsor. You sent thousands of young children directly into the clutches of child sex and labor traffickers. Hundreds of thousands of children that you were responsible for are still missing today. 100,000 of them are under 10 years old. So I cannot believe that you haven't apologized, that you have any kind of sense of shame or responsibility for what you did to those children, and you stand here lecturing people about immigration when you treated these most vulnerable children, unaccompanied children,
4: Steve,
2: in this way?
4: Those retread Trump talking points.
2: It was the
4: Trump
2: New York used, Times,
4: Trump
2: and they won a Pulitzer Prize for it.
4: Yeah.
0: Retread talking points.
3: Right.
0: Those are facts, man.
3: Well, yeah, it was, well, the Inspector General of HHS during the Biden administration that said, yeah, we can't account for, what was it, 350,000 kids?
0: Yeah.
3: We don't know where they're off to.
0: Nope.
3: And then we have the story about a couple of dudes who have been extradited back to the United States from Mexico who were running children across the border, and they were drugging them so that they couldn't give coherent answers about their family and let the adults who were trafficking them do the talking to Border Patrol.
0: Child trafficking was absolutely happening under that administration.
3: Of course it was.
0: Under his watch. And it should be a story that 80% of Americans should know, but they don't. Because we don't have an honest media.
3: Well, and I think, you know, it's been said, and not just by Susan Rice, but there are quite a few people who have said, just working with Javier Becerra, he isn't very bright.
0: No, he's a dumb guy.
3: Yeah.
0: And lazy.
3: Yeah. And, yeah, doesn't take time to really do the job. He's a team player, though. That's all he'll do, really, is just do whatever he's told. And that's why he's been useful up until this point, and why the Democrats want him to be the governor of California. Is he'll do what he's told. But the other thing is, you have to be sociopathic to know what happened on your watch. Thousands of children being sent into either like indentured servitude, essentially, or prostitution on your watch because of your inability to actually tell the truth of what was going on at the border. How do you not just slink away into a hole for the rest of your life? Knowing that.
0: These people have no shame, man. I mean, you're trying to crawl inside the thinking of someone like that. I don't know if they think, well, that's just the cost of doing business because these were the policies that we needed to enact for future power
3: right.
0: for this political party, or exactly how their mind works in that. But it's disgusting.
3: Yeah.
0: And the thing is, he'll be governor.
3: Probably, yeah.
0: Yeah, that's the odds on, right?
3: Oh, yeah. Like prediction markets, take it for what it's worth, have him at like 95% probability.
0: Yeah. It's unbelievable. It really is. What was Trump talking about with a group of Hispanic people?
3: Yeah, an event with a Hispanic audience at the White House, and he was going to give them the first tour of what's going on with the ballroom and the underground or part of the underground complex. Apparently, he wanted them to watch their step because it's not quite done yet. And right. There was a hefty fall, and he had a little one-liner here.
0: All right.
1: So there's a tunnel going to what will be, I think, the greatest ballroom ever built. It's also a tremendous military complex with a drone port on top. It's quite the place. And you literally will be the first group ever to enter the premises. So be very careful. Don't fall over the edge because it's a long way down. And only a Hispanic could survive that fall. So I'm not overly worried.
0: So some people were horrified, but the crowd loved it.
3: The crowd loved it. And I don't know, man. I mean, at first I was like, I don't know what you're talking about. And then I'm like, well, I have seen dudes up on the roof, like part mountain goat hopping around there.
0: Yeah, and sometimes falling.
3: Yeah, and then they pop right back up.
0: Yeah, I remember the video earlier this year? Two guys actually fighting on the roof and both fell off.
3: Yeah.
0: And then popped right up. Like, man, that's like superhuman. It's incredible. Some of my best friends, man, are roofers.
3: Yeah.
0: Like, even they're like, yeah, that's pretty tough. I'm falling off some. But yeah, that's pretty crazy there, man. All right. It's that time. We do it a couple of times a day. Go around the table. It may not be the biggest story out there, but it caught your attention. You want to bring it in. David, today, what's your story?
3: Ben Rhodes, this is the former high-level Obama staffer. He was on the Talk Easy podcast. Rhodes, just to jog your memory, that sounds familiar. He was the dude who admitted that during the Obama administration, they took advantage of and lied to a bunch of young, dumb press that was in love with Obama, knowing that they could create the echo chamber and get the message out they wanted, which that's what every administration, that's what every administration dreams of. They want it. So I don't fault him for saying that. It's more just how humiliating for all the journalists who were covering the Obama administration.
0: Well, usually you don't brag about it. That was the thing.
3: Right. Obama's like calling him up and he's just like, hey, low profile, bro.
0: Yeah, no kidding. Yeah. And that was over the whole Iran deal.
3: Yes.
0: Or sitting there going, what are we doing?
3: Yeah.
0: It makes no sense.
3: Well, he was asked if the Obama administration had anything to do with increased polarization in American politics.
0: Oh, okay. Go ahead.
5: I kind of reject the premise that what Obama represented and what Grant Park represented is somehow over and undone by what Trump did. Because that's not how this works. If you look at the fervency of MAGA, if you look at the extremism of Trump, and if you look at what about Obama kind of contributed to that, I truly believe in my bones that it wasn't like, I don't know, his response to the financial crisis or, you know,
0: whoa,
5: I don't know, the war in Libya. It was that he was black. I make no apologies, you know,
0: okay.
5: And I'm not suggesting you were saying this, but like, for working for a black man who became president. And if that's what broke the brains of enough people that they nominated Donald Trump, like, that's telling us to never try to change things.
0: Okay. Well, first of all, if we can go back a second. When he mentions, I don't know if this is the part of the clip.
5: Look at the extremism of Trump.
0: What do you mean by that?
3: Right.
0: What he says, policy? What exactly are you getting at? But for that audience, it's just a given.
3: Right.
0: Because they've painted him as a racist forever.
3: Mm-hmm.
0: And white nationalist, all this other stuff. But then to say that people didn't like Obama simply because he was black.
3: Right.
0: Okay. I saw you mentioned you had that clip.
3: Yeah.
0: I hadn't even heard it yet. I'm like, hold on, wait a second. So for my story, David...
3: All right. Well, I'll follow that up about that clip real quick.
0: Yeah.
3: I like the idea that everybody was hunky-dory with how Obama handled coming out of the financial crisis. Like, bailout stuff was a big deal.
0: Yes, it was.
3: People were mad about it.
0: Very much so. So I go back. I'm like, I remember reading about all this at the time. Right before Obama took office, right, 2009, his approval was at 76% with whites. It was over 90% with blacks. 76% approval. It was just because he was black.
3: Right.
0: Give me a break. So I go back and I find this piece from Pew Research, January 12th, 2010. So he had been in office about a year, okay? And you look at the polling and everything at that time. Well, black Americans were more upbeat on so many different fronts, saying things are so much better for us now. Now, if you fast forward 6 years, that tune had changed a lot. Because a lot of what people thought was going to happen didn't happen.
3: Mm-hmm.
0: And his support among whites was incredibly strong. Check this. This is a part of the Pew piece, again, from 2010. Most see a black-white convergence on values and living standards. And what may be some of the most intriguing findings of this survey, most blacks join with most whites in saying that the two racial groups have grown more alike in the past decade, both in their standard of living and their core values. Mm-hmm. 7 in 10 whites and 6 in 10 blacks say that the values held by blacks and whites have become more similar in the past 10 years. Similarly, a majority of blacks and nearly 2/3 of whites say the standard of living gap between the two has narrowed in the past decade. Like, okay, this is all very interesting.
3: Mm-hmm.
0: Then the question, has the country done enough to give blacks equal rights with whites? This is where you see something different. At the time, whites said 54%, yeah, the country's made necessary changes. 36% said more changes are needed. With blacks, it was 13% that the country's done enough. But with Hispanics, 42% said, yes, the country has done the necessary changes. Yeah. There was already a split there. Then blacks' view of why many blacks don't get ahead. Is it blacks mostly responsible or discrimination mostly responsible? In 2009, it was about 55% saying blacks mostly responsible. And it was under 40% that it was discrimination.
3: Hmm.
0: Where would that be today?
3: Yeah.
0: And by the way, it was also blacks saying blacks mostly responsible, even in 2002.
3: Hmm.
0: But if you've noticed, and you look at a number of different factors, say, over the last 50 years, things are so much better than they used to be. But if you deal in race hustling, that grift can't ever end.
3: Yeah.
0: And what you're trying to do is manipulate people constantly for racial divide. And we've seen it more in the last 10 to 12 years than I can remember.
3: Yeah. Well, and the very vocal activist class and a complicit media, I think, have been part of that. And one of the things that I think really shifted things in a horrible way was the death of Michael Brown. Hands up, don't shoot. That lie.
0: Yes.
3: I mean, some people sort of point to Trayvon Martin. Michael Brown was like the real breaking point that gave a lot of the race hustlers so much of a platform.
0: Yes.
3: And they still to this day say he was murdered, when even Obama's own Justice Department found that that was a clean shoot.
0: Yes. And dude, it was years later when it had been debunked. They were still saying hands up, don't shoot, which was a load of baloney. So take that for what it's worth. I'm not surprised to hear Ben Rhodes saying what he's still saying. Okay, much to get to. We've got AI involved in Nimrods of the News. You're going to like that one, and a news update in just a few minutes.

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0: The Markley, Van Camp, and Robin Show. It's true, a lot of people talk about the weight loss injections because, well, they get results. 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
0: All right. News update. The one and only. David Van Camp.
1: All right. The law firm behind the big Cornell lawsuit is in some trouble now because they misidentified somebody, one of the accused.
0: Oh, boy.
1: This was in the Free Press. Stunning. They served papers to the mom of Matthew Engels, somebody who has been named as a defendant, accusing him of being part of a gang rape at Cornell in 2024. He got put into the official docket. Internet weirdos have been harassing him. But that Matthew Engels never went to Cornell. He's an active duty sergeant in the Marines. And there are people harassing him and his sister and his mom, posting his address, posting phone numbers.
0: Unbelievable.
1: This whole thing, the mob that's come out so quickly with all of this,
0: are you surprised?
1: I thought there would be a little bit more restraint. I will admit that.
0: Yeah, we need to get into that a little bit later. Yeah, you should have heard the open of Good Morning America today. It'll make you roll your eyes. All right, we got to get to Nimrod's.
2: When the going gets tough.
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3: I love the poorly educated.
0: All right. Nimrod's in the News. We go to California.

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7: A search operation. I'm Paul Stevens, Fox News. The search continuing for a medical plane carrying six people from Bermuda to Boston. The Coast Guard says debris from the plane has been found off the coast of Nantucket. The plane losing contact with air traffic control early yesterday morning after the pilot reported some electrical problems.
8: Roger, you said you're coming in blind. Is that what he said? Okay, you declare an emergency or no? Okay, you're coming in a little weak, so you're
7: The plane vanishing shortly after that as a storm began moving into its path. Four Canadian crew members were on board, taking a Bermudian patient and a family member to Boston for medical care. Now, flight tracking data shows the plane was airborne for nearly 2 hours before plunging from about 24,000 feet down to about 13,000 feet in roughly 3 minutes. The president of Cornell University speaking out Saturday against what he called a deeply disturbing alleged gang rape that's facing renewed scrutiny. Fox's Brooke Taylor.
9: Cornell University's president basically saying they must do better. So it all comes as newly uncovered police records show that Cornell officers were at the Kai Pai house just hours before on October 19, 2024, making a drug-related arrest. Now, the police record doesn't identify the drugs involved in that arrest, but just 22 hours later, a female student says she was sexually assaulted by seven fraternity members for hours inside that same house while under the influence of ketamine and alcohol. Cornell's own investigation would later find the ketamine was being used by multiple people at Kai Pai around the same time.
7: Now, Cornell's president also said he does support the appointment of New York's state attorney General Letitia James as a special prosecutor in the case. The alleged victim has sued Cornell and the seven accused former students. 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

0: I'm really not sure how the good people at Arturo Fuente want us to pronounce it. Is it the resilient or the rexilient? All I know is they're celebrating America like everybody else should, because we're not done with America's 250th birthday. And this is a good-looking cigar. Tea, drink, smoke. I'm Tony Katz, and that right there is America's favorite amateur drinker, Fingers Malloy. And this is the Arturo Fuente. Fuente Opus X Rexilient, R-E-X-I-L-L-E-N-T. Churchill, 7x48, which means it is 7 inches long. Wow. That had a lot of extra. Always makes Fingers Malloy laugh. And the ring gauge is a 48. That's the diameter of the cigar, or how thick it is around. Again, with the laughter. A 64 ring gauge is a full 1 inch around. This is the classic Churchill shape and size right here. They announced this at the PCA. We were not at the PCA this year. It was in New Orleans. It was just timing. It was holiday stuff, other things going on. Couldn't make it. We will be there for Vegas next year. We need to get our tickets.
1: Yes.
0: We need to get our flights. We need to get our ticket. Or do you want to drive out there?
1: Oh, you wouldn't have to twist my arm to drive out there.
0: Seriously.
1: Oh, I'd drive out there.
0: You would drive to Vegas from Indianapolis.
1: Eat, drink, smoke, seize America for the first time. I found a 1979 conversion van we could buy.
0: He did.
1: Head right out
0: Hold
1: there.
0: Hold on a second. He found a 79 conversion van, which has windows in it that I'm pretty sure came out of somebody's house. And it's got the bed in the back and the captain chairs that are tweed. And it's, I think it was like $6,500.
1: $5,500.
0: Well, in that case, offer $500. And then we could take that and we leave Indianapolis and we break down in Illinois and then we get on a plane. I love this idea.
1: Wow. You are truly a negative Nancy.
0: Someone's offered me a 1989 Corvette.
1: Okay. I'm listening.
0: 89 Corvette with 79,000 miles. Automatic. We could take that.
1: Mm-hmm.
0: We could take that. Drive out to Vegas. Put it all on 23 Rouge and then fly home.
1: Cannonball Run 5.
0: Right.
1: Was there a 4?
0: There wasn't a 3.
1: Oh.
0: Wait, was there a Cannonball Run 3 and I missed it?
1: I think it was straight to beta.
0: What I wouldn't give for a Laserdisc player right now. This is a beautiful, beautiful cigar right here. So this was announced at the Premium Cigar Association Trade Show 2026, the Fuente Fuente Opus X Rexilient, R-E-X-I-L-L-E-N-T. This is actually, I should take this back. This isn't about America 250. That's how I first took it with all the American flag paraphernalia. This is about the 25th anniversary of September 11th. And so that's why the resilience is on there. So I took that wrong, and I apologize. I should have thought a little more forethought to that. It's a beautiful looking cigar, and by the way, celebrating America 250, remembering September 11th, my argument would go hand in hand. It's a very, very nice look of a cigar. It's all undisclosed wrapper, binder, filler, so we don't have the answer there. Done it to Bacalera Fuente, as of course everything Fuente is. The oil is in this. You see the wrapper in this. This is a bumpy stick right here. This is not playing overly smooth. You see everything, but it is that classic brown with just a little speckling of the black going on in their fingers. You have already lit up. I'm about to cut mine. Where are you at?
1: So first of all, the hand feel is very nice. And one thing I noticed, I am 3 minutes into this cigar. Right away, a tremendous amount of cedar. The other thing too was there was a sweetness on the cap. It was so sweet it almost felt like it was dipped in something. For me anyway. But I had a Frosty on the way here, so maybe that had something to do with it.
0: You had a Wendy's Frosty on the way here and you didn't bring me one?
1: Well, I could have, but being that I bought it an hour away from Eat, Drink, Smoke Studio, I didn't think you would want a Frosty soup.
0: Go down smoother.
1: Oh.
0: Just saying. It's
1: the name of my first album.
0: Yeah, nicely done. By the way, a portion of every box of this goes to Tunnel to Towers Foundation. According to Cigar Aficionado, it's $11 from every box sold is donated to that charity for first responders, military members, et cetera. I'm lighting mine right here.
1: Now, you've not had one of these.
0: I have never had one of these. Never once. I have not had this cigar at all. I saved it for you. Fingers Horatio Malloy. My lighter's running a little hot right there. Yeah, I don't want to get a burn on this.
1: Running a little hot. Yeah, there's a nice bit of cedar. There's a sweetness to it. And then starting to get a little bit of spice picking up.
0: All right. Well, now, first, you talk about that sweetness off the first puff. I don't have that, but I'm with you on wood.
1: Oh, you didn't get any sweetness at all?
0: No.
1: Wow, that's interesting.
0: No, but I'm with you on wood. Right there, that is lovely. That is absolutely lovely right there. Easy. Doing its work. I'm curious as to what this brings. I'm curious as to the strength we're going to get out of this stick. I know I would assume that this stick is a medium that's going to just kind of touch. Medium plus is more where I see this being. But right now, great draw. I have a very, very shallow cut. You cut from the cap end, right? That's where you're going to puff from. And then you light on the foot end, right? Light at the foot, cut at the cap. You want to get your notebooks out. What did you eat? What did you drink today? Weather, gorgeous, gorgeous early week in Indianapolis, Indiana. Spectacular weather there. No humidity. And that's all going to affect the palate. And then you take the cigar and you break it up into thirds, right? First third, second third, final third. Write it down in your notebook. Any notebook will do. Spiral notebook. Fine. Great. Wonderful. And then you write down the flavors you get for each third. And when you try the cigar a month from now, 6 months from now, whatever it is, you write them down again. You get an idea of your through line, where your flavors are, what it is you're looking to accomplish, Fingers. It's a nice draw. I think it's got a nice heft for this Churchill, right? Doesn't feel too light in the hand. So far, so good.
1: Correct me if I'm wrong. Has it been a while? It's been a while since we've done a Churchill, isn't it?
0: That's a good question. We've done a lot of Toros recently. Mm-hmm. So, yeah, I would say it might have been a tick. It might have been a couple months.
1: Normally I don't smoke Churchills. So looking at this, so you're thinking probably what as far as a smoke time? 2 hours, 2 hours and 15 minutes?
0: If we were just you and I on the back deck in the studio, 2 hours, sure.
1: Okay.
0: I would be there for this because I would also be going with this being that it's special, it's unique, it commemorates September 11th. I'd be going a little bit slower. I'd be looking at what it is they were trying to make happen here. And the box is interesting because the Churchill's in the box. There are 16 Churchills in the box, and then there are four Toros at 6 1/4 by 54. So it's actually two different cigars, two different Vitolas shapes in this box. You've got the 7 by 48 Churchill, there's 16 of those, and then there's 4 6 1/4 by 54. So a little more stout cigar, it's a different wrapper to binder filler kind of thing. That's going to change a lot of the flavors right there. But we are doing this, the Opus X Rexilient or Resilient, to commemorate September 11th. We'll let you know whether this is in the humidor. This is Eat, Drink, Smoke.
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0: Everybody knows that this economy right now, there's a term for it, fingers.
1: Stinks.
0: No, that's not it.
1: Sucks?
0: No, that's not it.
1: I give up.
0: Stinks and sucks. Stinks and sucks. It's stink sucks. Stink sucks. We invented a word.
1: Only took 8 years.
0: Also, I'm not wrong. See, drink smoke. I'm Tony Katz. That's America's favorite amateur drinker, Fingers Malloy. I'm here to tell you, it stink sucks. I can't even say the word anymore. It's rough. It is rough. And it's not that we haven't dealt with these things before, right? We dealt with them in the Biden administration. We're dealing with them now. It is the basic cost of all things and the things you can't avoid, right? We have discussed insurance costs, car insurance costs. So I have a friend in New Jersey, a guy I grew up with, my first outside of elementary school friend in the world.
1: Okay.
0: And he was discussing that he's got two kids, one kid in college, one kid driving, one kid not yet driving. So there's four cars, but they only have three on the insurance because one kid's in college right now, doesn't have a car insurance. New Jersey.
1: Oh, Lord.
0: Over $8,000 a year. I don't care who you are. If you're playing in the middle class, the minute you get there, the minute you get to 8,000, you're like, well, something's got to give. Something's got to give. Now, you've got a couple of kids driving, and you've got a couple of vehicles. You've got your late mother's car, something very, very cool, by the way, if you've never seen a photo of it. We have talked about it before.
1: Yeah, Chevy SSR.
0: It's in yellow. It's a Twinkie. It's so cool. But you're paying.
1: Oh, my goodness. I'm paying close to $5,000 a year.
0: Yeah.
1: And all of my cars, except for one, is 2017 model or older.
0: Yes.
1: That's the other thing. Used to be, well, if you got a really older, old car, you knew that the rate would be cut. And while it is, it doesn't feel like as a significant cut as it should be compared to a newer model car. Everything's insane.
0: And college age kids, and they're both on the insurance. And so it's five cars, right? There's four of us, and we wanted to learn, kids to learn stick. So I purchased this 1999 Mazda Miata.
1: Nice.
0: It's so awesome, I can't even describe it.
1: It's pretty cool.
0: It's a go-kart. I love the daylights out of this thing. Over $5,000. Yeah. Over $5,000. And this isn't homeowner's insurance, renter's insurance, health insurance. The average American has more money in income. That was one of the weird, interesting numbers of 2025. Those numbers went up. They did. But the inflation is still there. The cost of these basic things has gone up. And then the cost of this brought. Did we ever discuss the burrito conversation? Okay, you guys know that Fingers and I do political radio as well. I do a morning show in Indianapolis. I have a nationally syndicated midday show. I do a lot of TV work. Fingers has a weekend show over there in the Ann Arbor area in Michigan. Fingers has written for the Washington Times. Like, we know these people. We know this stuff. We do this constantly. We do eat, drink, smoke to get away from the politics.
1: And just when you think we're out, they drag us back in.
0: Right? I don't want to get overly political on this. But this, the inflation remains. The tariffs have kept the inflation there. Don't ever think that we're not, we're guys on who politically reside on the political right. But we're also outrageously honest people because we're focused on actual policy and not on people. That's not how we roll. The burrito conversation was one that got brought up about from the guys over at Turning Point USA. And somebody had said to somebody else, and the story was relayed on social media, you know, a burrito shouldn't cost $20. And the response from people on the political right was, well, if you're buying $20 burritos, you're doing it wrong. They missed the whole story to go for like the cheap shot. The story isn't if you can't afford a $20 burrito, don't buy a $20 burrito. The story is if you go quick serve and get a meal just for yourself, you could be pushing $20. If you go fast food, you could be pushing $20. I don't know if they purposely missed it or they were purposely obtuse. I can't figure out which one it is. But that was the story. And these there are people who don't want to admit to this is a serious issue in the U.S.
1: Look, so much of what is part of the political climate now is you're just a member of a team, and it's like a team sport. So if you are on the political right, there are people that are running around screaming, it's not that bad. You're just making poor life choices. If you're on the political left, you're saying everything is terrible, and you ignored the fact that much of this inflation and these price spikes happened during a Democratic administration. Everybody, for the most part in America, seems like if they are involved politically, they're only interested in being part of a team and not acknowledging certain facts because they don't want their team to look bad. They just want to blame the other team.
0: Yeah. And we've been through this in a lot of different ways. I don't need my team to win by positioning things as if they're not happening. You win by honestly addressing the situation.
1: Yes.
0: And man, they didn't honestly address the situation in Biden's 4 years. Let's be perfectly clear about that. They told us that the inflation was transitory. They told us that this was the best economy ever. They told us that the investment was going great. No part of that was true. And we take a look now and they want to tell us that the cost of everything has gone down. The cost of some things have gone down. That's legit. The cost of everything hasn't gone down when people are paying $7 a gallon for diesel, man.
1: Yeah.
0: And that's therefore the cost of shipping, the cost of trucking, and everything else rises along with that. And it is frustrating. It is frustrating to know that we are rational people in a rational world. We're trying to live in a rational world.
1: I was going to say, what rational world are you living in?
0: I caught myself. And everybody else, to your point, Fingers, they want the team to win. I want us to win. I don't know what team is. I want us to win.
1: You know what team I'm on? Team America.
0: I'm on Team Eat, Drink, Smoke Nation. So maybe that makes me xenophobic. I'm cool. I'm down with that. If you just want to throw an ism on there or a phobia that you think I've got, right? Right?
1: We can make a phobia up. What was the beginning? What is it?
0: Sting sucks. I think that was it. Oh, it's rough. Keep it here. It's Eat, Drink, Smoke.
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0: Chase Thompson and John Philbeck are live in the KRMG Traffic Center, spotting accidents, stalled vehicles, and those mysterious slowdowns that appear out of nowhere.
22: They just had a two-vehicle collision occur on westbound Highway 412.
23: Flashing lights are not even on the scene yet. They're on their way.
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17: 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Tulsa's news, weather, and traffic. 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
33: A search operation. I'm Paul Stevens, Fox News. The search continuing for a medical plane carrying six people from Bermuda to Boston. The Coast Guard says debris from the plane has been found off the coast of Nantucket. The plane losing contact with air traffic control early yesterday morning after the pilot reported some electrical problems.
34: Roger, you said you're coming in blind. Is that what you said? Okay, you declare an emergency or no? Okay, you're coming in a little weak, so you're
33: The plane vanishing shortly after that as a storm began moving into its path. Four Canadian crew members were on board, taking a Bermudian patient and a family member to Boston for medical care. Now, flight tracking data shows the plane was airborne for nearly 2 hours before plunging from about 24,000 feet down to about 13,000 feet in roughly 3 minutes. The president of Cornell University speaking out Saturday against what he called a deeply disturbing alleged gang rape that's facing renewed scrutiny. Fox's Brooke Taylor.
35: Cornell University's president basically saying they must do better. So it all comes as newly uncovered police records show that Cornell officers were at the Kai Pai house just hours before on October 19, 2024, making a drug-related arrest. Now, the police record doesn't identify the drugs involved in that arrest, but just 22 hours later, a female student says she was sexually assaulted by seven fraternity members for hours inside that same house while under the influence of ketamine and alcohol. Cornell's own investigation would later find the ketamine was being used by multiple people at Kai Pai around the same time.
33: Now, Cornell's president also said he does support the appointment of New York's state attorney General Letitia James as a special prosecutor in the case. The alleged victim has sued Cornell and the seven accused of former students. 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
3: So there's been a lot of movement since the UN week and the speech from the Iranian terrorist president, from the president of the United States, Donald Trump, Benjamin Netanyahu, the prime minister of Israel, a whole bunch of others, where you have seen moves on MacDill Air Force Base here in the United States, moves on an Air Force Base in the UK, five nationals, British nationals being arrested. But this was an Islamist plot to try and attack an airbase, and then you have the possibility of more deals with Iran when no deal can be made, and who in the world would trust them? And I swear to you, none of this may matter. It might all pale in comparison to the story about Cuba. Tony Katz. Tony Katz today, good to be with you, man. That's a mouthful. Major Mike Lyons joins us right now, retired United States Army military analyst. Let's start with where we are with Iran. This idea of they're offering up a new deal on nukes. The president says that's not good enough. Oil prices go up because of it. But the real question here is not just why would anybody think a deal is still possible or why would they want to make a deal? The Iranians making a deal signals to, or wanting to make a deal, allegedly wanting to make a deal, signals to you what?
4: I cannot get over the amount of propaganda that was spouted by the Iranian president when he was here last week in the UN here. He has no control over the military. He has no control over anything. We saw that the Iranians blew up the first MOU and that document. And at least we have the media now admitting that was the case. I personally think that this is the Iranians just trying to run the clock out right now, recognizing that the U.S. elections are coming up and using anything they can to try to delay. There's no deal to be made with the Iranians at this point. That individual does not control any of the assets and anything that's going on there. The hardliners versus the moderates, or whoever you want to say, are in charge there. It doesn't matter. The Iranians are not going, to make any kind of deal with the United States.
3: So I agree with that. I agree that the idea that we think a deal can be made is kind of madness in trusting the Iranians. But this would now go to the idea of a deal should be made. But let's discuss, or if a deal should be made, what you just said is the Iranians want to run out the clock till the midterms, and that's all this is a play for. Scott Bessent, the Treasury Secretary, is saying that the Iranians only have 2 weeks worth of oil left out there on ships that they're selling, and then it's doomsday. First, how the hell are they still selling oil, sir? But maybe more to the point, is there any military faith in the accuracy of that statement from the Secretary of the Treasury?
4: The Iranians are still going to get, backdoor supplied by Russia or China when they can be. And I think that's always in the offing. But the straits are fundamentally open right now. I saw a report this morning that said about 85% of it is open. The United States is getting through and shipping through Saudi Arabia, and kind of the Gulf state allies are able to move product through the straits at this point. So they've lost any kind of tactical advantage that they had over that, which they will lose forever once this conflict is completely over anyway. As these other Gulf nations are going to do what they can to avoid the straits on a go-forward basis. So the pressure is still there. The question is, it's still difficult for that to be the thing that implodes a country of 90 million people where this regime has such a hard grip on what's going on. So I have a lot of confidence in the military, has the blockade running. I'm not sure it's 2 weeks, not sure what the number is, but there is no question. I would like to see some kinetic action, frankly, against their revenue capability. I think that's the mistake that was made in this campaign from the very beginning. And because of that, they still, have some life that they could breathe right out into their country.
3: Talking to Major Mike Lyons, retired United States Army military analyst. Kinetic means firing missiles and dropping bombs. The question would be, on whom or what targets, and how does that speed up their demise. I'm in favor of speeding up their demise. I'm just asking exactly who do we hit and what will it do?
4: Yeah, infrastructure work, electrical grids, things that could be easily repaired once the time came. I'm not talking like the president sometimes talking about, you know, cratering certain things, but there's ways to take out some of their capability that could be fixed in a matter of months as opposed to a matter of years as they try to rebuild, which is important. We recognize that there's going to have to be another country that come to this, and at some point that country's got to be stood up. But at this point right now, to get the Iranians to agree to anything is going to take a lot more leverage than just the soft power that I think that we're applying.
3: Well, the Iranians have no interest, and you talk about how they were at the United Nations and the propaganda. Let's discuss where that propaganda has led to. You have somebody who engaged what I consider to be a mission of seeing response at MacDill Air Force Base in Tampa. That's where CENTCOM is, Central Command is, a violent altercation with a guard at the Dale Mabry Gate. That led to that gate being closed, and both the victim and the suspect sent to a hospital with non-life-threatening injuries. Then you have the story about the UK terror plot that was foiled. Five people who are now being described as British nationals, and that could always change, but as of now, that's the reporting that we have in vans. They were around the area, heading to the area. If it wasn't for some woman who came home from a party and noticed that the logos on the van were weird and the phone numbers didn't actually correspond to phone numbers and calling authorities, who knows what could have happened. So while the Iranians might be flailing in Iran itself, their proxies, those who are following them, those who are either Islamists themselves or are finding their ways to being indoctrinated, are committing or attempting to commit serious acts of violence here. Taking out the Iranian regime isn't going to stop those things. Where is the military in trying to protect their assets?
4: You know, the Iranian regime has not been associated with this kind of informal proxies, as you said, the kind of the lone wolf terrorists, the ones that really more come from Al-Qaeda, more from the more extremist side of Islamic terrorism. But unfortunately now that whole operation works on intent, and the intent is kill Americans. And so that's why they go after MacDill. That's the brains of CENTCOM. That's exactly where all the targeting is done. And that's, you know, well off the battlefield. And again, they might have increase the threat con there, but fundamentally no real threat there that's going to take place. I think the one in RAF is a little bit more of something we have to take serious. We have an ally there being involved, and I think there's a lot more to that situation. There's a lot in that the UK and working with them, making sure that we have the right level of security. You know, they have the B-1s there. I think some of the B-52s might even been there. You might be able to hit some targets on the ground, but fundamentally, the United States is always going to be, because of 9/11, always on this front foot when it comes to Islamic terrorism, which is just decides on intent. That's how it operates.
3: Wait a second. Allow me to push back. Is the United States always going to be on the front foot when it comes to Islamic terrorism? Because I didn't see that for 4 years of the Biden administration. I got no response to that or reason to believe that, I should say, from the then Secretary of Defense, Lloyd Austin. I certainly don't see that from today's Democratic Party. I have Republicans who question these things. Certainly Gen Z has not shown any interest in what it was that happened on September 11th or anything that happened prior, because either they don't care about history or haven't been taught history, and I'm willing to believe the latter. I have a lot of faith in Gen Z. So let's go back to this. What front foot are you referring to?
4: Yeah, I'm referring to just the concept of homeland security and how our systems now are put in place on communication side and the way things go. There's just a lot more people looking forward. And regardless of what the administrations say and how they could change from the politician side, our law enforcement and our national security umbrella is much more prepared to be on the lookout for this. And so while it might not be as forward, I know the previous administration was more or less trying to appease in some ways the Muslim religion in regarding this. Not all Muslims are terrorists in that regard, and that's kind of the narrative that they were trying to avoid. But the bottom line is there's enough now baked into the infrastructure of our homeland security between FBI, CIA, and the like, Coast Guard, all of the different tenets that are communicated, it makes this much more of an easier find and much more of an easier get if we discover it.
3: Now, we talk about RAF Fairford, F-A-I-F-O-R-D. That is the base that was being targeted. And this is where our bombers take off from. And this has been a conversation about raids that have been, these bombers have been utilized in raids on Iran. And it was either the speaker of their parliament or it was their president, Pezeshkian, one of them saying that you will suffer for the UK if you allow this to happen. So we can draw a clear line between the threats of the Iranian regime and a thwarted terrorist attack that is only thwarted by luck. The president can talk about how they've been following this and they've been covering this. With all due respect, this is by luck. And sometimes a little bit of luck goes a long way. And I wouldn't argue against knowledge that there was a tracking of these people from the beginning. And sometimes you allow them to get down the road to get more information out of them. But as we take a look at U.S. bases and U.S. military installations, are we going to see a palpable increase in security on those places?
4: Well, first of all, to address your luck issue, I mean, that's all part of this anyway, in that there's a continuum of having this operation be successful. There were still many more things that had to go down in order for them to claim some kind of success. And they were still far away from that spot. Like you go back to 9/11, for example, there were so many things that went right for the terrorist organization that day for the hijackers that all it would have taken is a linchpin, pull one of those things out. One flight attendant in first class saying, "Ah, something's not right about these guys." So again, I say correct that you're right. It was luck is involved, but again, as part of the overall process, they still had to go. Now, again, going forward, the military bases all monitor the threat con they're on. I can tell you that it's 100% ID verified to get on every post right now. You have to have a driver's license. You have to be, you know, a verified individual as opposed to open posts, which, again, we haven't seen in many years at this point.
3: Talking to Major Mike Lyons, retired United States Army military analyst. Let me shift the focus to our hemisphere and to what's going on in Cuba. The reporting goes that the military is preparing for possible military action in Cuba. There was this report from CBS looking at seeing what kind of support can be given to Southern Command, whether it's in the guise of medical support or another kind of more Leo kind of support here. As we've discussed it, sir, Cuba is the third leg of the stool. Venezuela, Iran, Cuba, all of which are meant to thwart China and eliminate their ability to get cheap oil, eliminate their ability to stoke threats in our hemisphere or in the Middle East to choke off oil and create more economic instability. And of course, the funding of Cuba, as the Secretary of State Marco Rubio pointed out in the report that came out just a few months ago, which has been trying to destabilize the United States for 4 or 5 decades and bring communism in through academia and other places, and to many levels has been successful. Is there a move that's going to happen militarily on Cuba? Does Cuba have any capability to fight back? And am I right or wrong in my assessment regarding how this affects China and their desires for hegemony?
4: So, you know, Cuba, we've talked about, I've said number three in terms of foreign policy failures post-World War II. And now it's listening post for China. It's listening post for Russia. There's reports that they've purchased, you know, 200 or 300 drones thinking that that's going to defend their country. Again, American soft powers will likely take Cuba over in the next 2 years. This administration is focused on it, which it should have. It's, as we've said, also, this administration is correcting all bad foreign policy decisions from the past 50 years. And so they're next. Now, again, I hope it's not going to be with a shot fired. There's not really a military solution. Maybe it looks like Panama. Maybe it looks like Venezuela, where you take out some of the leaders. But it's not a situation that, without a phase five, without an occupation force that's going to help stand the country up, it's going to be a very difficult mission on the military side. That's going to implode from within.
3: But we also, we kind of have an occupation force. Guantanamo is right there.
4: Yeah.
3: This isn't

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1: It's the economic siege mentality. I think the, you know, again, there's not really a military solution. It's not, we're not going to bay a pigs and have some kind of invasion. I just don't know what that looks like. It does have to come with the leadership. And again, maybe that's that Venezuela mission where we take out the leader there, we take out the president. But we're hoping from a negotiated perspective. The key right now is the intel that Cuba has allowed China and Russia to garner there. 90 miles off our shore, it's a listening post. And as, you know, Trump looks to secure, this administration looks to secure this hemisphere again with the Greenland deal that he did a couple of weeks ago as well. It's all part of that same kind of corridor. It's all part of that same security arrangement. So military-wise, perhaps you can bring a carrier or a cruiser and launch missiles into it, but I just, again, don't know what the target is. The country's in such disrepair, and literally destroying it would not do us any good.
2: On that part, I wholeheartedly agree. Major Mike Lyons, retired United States Army military analyst. I appreciate taking the time. More show is coming up. Keep it right here, guys. I'm Tony Katz. This is Tony Katz Today.
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8: Once upon a midnight dreary, while I pondered weak and weary over many a quaint and curious volume of forgotten lore, while I nodded in the hushing, suddenly there came a rushing as of someone slowly flushing water across my chamber floor. 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Eagerly I wished the morrow, vainly I had sought to borrow plungers to relieve my sorrow, mops to dry the soggy floor. I slowed it down and nothing more. 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I jumped astride my motor scooter, a big black bird screamed, Roto-Rooter!
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0: We have a president now who the Chinese respect, and the leader's relationship drives the whole agenda. So, you know, when I'm negotiating with my Chinese counterparts, whenever I hit a dead end with them, I say, look, you are not implementing our leader's consensus, and that normally gets things moving. So it starts at the top and moves down, and I think the fact that we're going to have a historic year where the leaders of the two most powerful countries in the world meet four times. It's never happened before. And you know, each time we have more deliverables.
1: I don't know what the deliverables are. And it's not that I don't want the deliverables. It's not that I want to, you know, get into some kind of fight with the Secretary of the Treasury, Scott Bessent. I like him. I think he's the adult in the room. I think he has proven himself to be an admirable person. What are the deliverables? First of all, Tony Katz today, good to be with you. Always a pleasure, guys. Thanks for being here. If China is still buying sanctioned oil, if China is still stealing technology, if China has part of our F-35 strike fighter and won't give it back, if China is funding Cuba to help destabilize the United States, what deliverables are we discussing here? What are those deliverables? What is it that we should say, okay, now that's a difference maker? Well, Tony, they've agreed to buy from U.S. farmers. I'm thrilled by this. And there's this crazed report, this local reporting here, that farmers expect to do better next year. Like, that's amazing. That's terrific. Now, that can be seen as a deliverable if we're going to put that on China actually having written the check to buy soybeans or something else. Have they? This is the question. What do we consider a deliverable? And do those deliverables, how do they compare to the problems that China creates in all of the other spaces and places? That's the question. That's what we are asking, or at least I'm asking. When I'm told by Scott Bessent, quote, we have a president now who the Chinese respect, I don't know what to do with that information. I could argue, or I should say I can agree with the argument that no one had respect for Joe Biden because Joe Biden was a ridiculous old man who didn't know where he was and was surrounded by children who didn't know anything about foreign policy and certainly had no capacity to be able to engage a deal or even think about what a deal would look like. Of course. Right? To them, negotiation is, well, China wants this, so we'll give them 90% of that. That'll prove we're tough. But I do not know what it means when I'm told we have the respect of China. Will they stop stealing our technology? If not, what good is the respect? I think that's a worthy question. It's one I have for the secretary. This is Tony Katz today.
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3: A search operation. I'm Paul Stevens, Fox News. The search continuing for a medical plane carrying six people from Bermuda to Boston. The Coast Guard says debris from the plane has been found off the coast of Nantucket. The plane losing contact with air traffic control early yesterday morning after the pilot reported some electrical problems.
4: Roger, you said you're coming in belongings. Is that what he said? Okay, you declared an emergency? No. Okay, you're coming in a little weak, so you're
3: The plane vanishing shortly after that as a storm began moving into its path. Four Canadian crew members were on board, taking a Bermudian patient and a family member to Boston for medical care. Now, flight tracking data shows the plane was airborne for nearly 2 hours before plunging from about 24,000 feet down to about 13,000 feet in roughly 3 minutes. The president of Cornell University speaking out Saturday against what he called a deeply disturbing alleged gang rape that's facing renewed huge scrutiny. Fox's Brooke Taylor.
5: Cornell University's president basically saying they must do better. So it all comes as newly uncovered police records show that Cornell officers were at the Kai Pai house just hours before on October 19, 2024, making a drug-related arrest. Now, the police record doesn't identify the drugs involved in that arrest, but just 22 hours later, a female student says she was sexually assaulted by seven fraternity members for hours inside that same house while under the influence of ketamine and alcohol. Cornell's own investigation would later find the ketamine was being used by multiple people at Kai Pai around the same time.
3: Now, Cornell's president also said he does support the appointment of New York's state attorney General Letitia James as a special prosecutor in the case. The alleged victim has sued Cornell and the seven accused of former students. 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
2: All right, so I did not see the celebration on the hit on the Oregon quarterback. The hit on Dante Moore. I didn't see the celebration. Maybe a one-game suspension isn't enough. Then the Minnesota Vikings trade J.J. McCarthy to the New York Giants. That story is insane because do we not develop quarterbacks anymore? Again, this is all about the pressure that teams put on a 21-year-old, 23-year-old, 24-year-old. And if you don't get immediate success, what? We destroy this guy's life and it's over? There's something very messed up going on. Not just from a human standpoint of, my God, look what we do to people, but rather, whatever happened to developing talent? Whatever happened to building a product? Why don't people do this anymore? And dear Lord, this trade is happening because of the injury to Jackson Dart over there at the New York Giants. How many more players are going to get injured in the first 2-3 games of a season? First of all, I didn't say hello. I'm Tony Katz. This is Tony Katz today. Let me bring in JMV right here. JMV does sports in Indiana. He's the voice of sports in Indiana. Heard, of course, anywhere you get a good sports talk. JMV, the ride with JMV is the name of the show. Let's start with college football. I could talk about IU barely squeaking out against Northwestern. I could talk about Michigan losing to Iowa, where the greatest radio call I may have ever heard was the student radio call. Hey, Michigan State, Iowa and the rest of the nation has your back because of that terrible game. There was a lot that happened in college football. But this hit against Dante Moore of Oregon, from this USC player, Lincoln Riley. And then he's doing a kind of celebration afterwards where I thought he had just walked away trying to avoid a fight, but no, he's doing a thing like people are squawking and people are glad handing him. Did he not realize what had happened? Did he not care what had happened? What's the official take on that?
3: I didn't think, Tony, honestly, he realized what was going on, but it was a dirty hit and it deserved absolutely something. And, you know, the fact that maybe he didn't realize what was going on, maybe he thought it was just a clean hit in his head. But there was some celebration going on afterwards. And I think by the time, you know, maybe you realize that that was not a clean hit and it was dirty. And again, the quarterback was obviously injured and compromised. It was a little bit too late. You knew with the public outcry, there's always probably going to be some more than knee-jerk reaction. And there has been, and he gets suspended and moves on. And you can tell his head coach, Lincoln Riley, even after the game, first thing you said in that press conference was, hey, you know, hopefully he's okay. We don't do that. And, you know, that's it's all pretty interesting in the world of football and in which we live today. But I just thought that was par for the course as far as, you know, what happens with the suspension and the punishment after a hit like that.
2: Right. First of all, I'm using the coach's name as opposed to the player's name, Desmond Stevens. So that's my fault, and I apologize for that.
3: No, that's okay. No. It was I was just me bringing up the fact that that's the first thing that Lincoln Riley did was apologize and say, "Oh, you know, he's okay." And yeah, he was trying to cushion the blow because I think these guys understand that somebody is probably going to get a lot of action taken against them because of a circumstance like that. And Tony, you know this too. With the world of social media, all that does is pile on and pile on and pile on. And I think folks oftentimes feel more compelled to make a decision. Maybe they normally wouldn't, but in this case, you were obviously going to do that. But the public outcry was pretty severe.
2: Now, I'm only saying that I had utilized the name of the players, Lincoln Riley, when I meant the coach, and I wanted to make sure I corrected myself before somebody yelled at me on social media, because that's what social media is for, which is, of course, the conversation here.
3: Yeah.
2: Which is, is there a place, I was talking about this earlier, where since there's so much money pouring into college athletics, so much money now for these players, right? They're paid players, all of them to a large degree, where we're not going to see calls get made like this one, because, well, now you're going to suspend a guy. You're taking away his money. Oh, you can't do that to the team. Oh my gosh. What about that fan base? Or what about that alumni? Is there a domino effect that this kind of exposes?
3: Yeah, I mean, I think it exposes a lot and is probably going to highlight exactly, what Tommy Tuberville and company can get done in their terms of trying to take back college athletics here in this case. So we'll see what happens off of that. This all, Tony, is all to me a product of where we are right now. There's a lot of stuff that we watched that we thought back in the day would be of no consequence, and now certainly it is of consequence because absolutely everything that is done is under the ultimate microscope, and then everybody in the world has the option out there to not only make themselves heard, but to have people hear them, or in this case read them or see them in video. It is just a unique and different world. You go back 25 years, Tony, and I would challenge you too. Did we ever foresee this? We saw technology coming, but I don't know if we ever thought where we were going to be. And in particular, I'm talking about college athletics. This one of these days probably will be a footnote in, what we had witnessed over college athletics and, the transformation of it. But it is incredibly footnote-wise unrecognizable to what it might have been 20 years ago. And I bet you it's going to be somewhat unrecognizable to where we're going 20 years from now if you and I are still here at that point in time.
2: Oh, I plan on it. I can't speak for you. Talking to JMV, he is the voice of sports.
3: Yeah.
2: I want to move over to this trade. We hear that J.J. McCarthy of the Minnesota Vikings, who was a starter for a while, and now behind Kyler Murray, behind Carson Wentz. Is there a question here of maturity? Is there a question here of something else? Just not the coach's guy. He's been traded to the New York Giants, where Jackson Dart goes down with an injury. You've got Jameis Winston, who has been filling in. Clearly, that's not something that Harbaugh has faith in as the coach, bringing in J.J. McCarthy, or it's always better to have some backup. What I take from the J.J. McCarthy move, though, is that the NFL does not really seem interested in developing a player out. When we talk about Brett Favre to Aaron Rodgers to Jordan Love, these are guys who spent time on the bench learning and preparing and growing, and nobody rushed their development. In every other case, everything is rushed. If you don't prove something in three games, it's done. It's over. You're a laughingstock. We all think you're Ryan Leaf, and Ryan Leaf got a raw deal because no one was willing to actually sit with him and work with him and try and help the guy through. First, how do you see him playing on the Giants? And then, am I off base regarding where the NFL is and not developing its own talent?
3: No, Tony, we live in a results-driven right now world, and we're not going any place. You look at Minnesota, Kyler Murray was brought in. He was a product in Arizona of not being longevity-wise good enough really at the moment. So he was, again, available for Minnesota. They took him. He was injured. So they go with Carson Wentz, who had a similar situation here where I am right now in Indianapolis. So he is the backup now. And you have J.J. McCarthy that was supposed to be the future. And then the future for the Giants gets compromised with injury, Jackson Dart. And a guy that nobody feels or considers would be a great option for their team right now is now all of a sudden an option in year number one for John Harbaugh. And I'm honestly surprised that Anthony Richardson wasn't a guy being here in Indianapolis that they didn't look at as well, because you consider McCarthy and his lack of results and Richardson and his lack of results. But to answer your question fully, this is the world in which we live. You have to have results, and you have to have results right here and right now. And these young quarterbacks oftentimes don't have a chance. Here's who's on deck, and he's already established, Tony. He was in the Super Bowl a year ago. Drake May of New England is on deck right now because he is in a rut, and we'll see how long that Mike Vrabel and the Patriots are going to be willing to live with that type of rut right now as
2: and
3: their
2: Peyton
3: quarterback.
2: Manning's, Peyton Manning started his career 3-13, throwing 94 billion interceptions.
3: Yeah, different world. Different world, buddy. Now, all together, you just, you got to look where we are. You have to have results right here and right now. And Tony, that's not from what we do as well. That's something you and I both have to do. They want results from us right here and right now. It is just the world in which we live. And it's been especially profound, the impact in the world of sports.
2: Talking to JMV, he is the voice of sports. He is heard in Indianapolis, should be heard around the globe.
3: Oh man, we wish, don't we?
2: Focus on the lack of development.
3: Yeah.
2: Yes, it's a right here, right now world. It's a broadband world. Everybody wants everything at a flick of a switch. But these are not fools, these owners of NFL teams. These are people who are highly successful dealing in a three-comma club. These are billionaires on billionaires. They understand that things do take time and development matters. Why are they not interested in the development of quarterbacks?
3: Because they want the results right there and right now. And I think a lot of people are sold into making those snap judgments. Let me give you a couple of examples within the AFC South where the Colts are a part of that division. So obviously I mentioned Anthony Richardson. You know the story here, or people do certainly. Cam Ward is up next in Nashville. Year number two, not showing results. It's only a matter of time. But I'm going to give you a positive. Look, when they brought in Liam Cohen in Jacksonville, Trevor Lawrence was a guy that never could find that consistent footing. What happened, Tony? He got with the right coach, the right offensive scheme, the right personnel, I'm assuming right now, and that has worked out. C.J. Stroud is another one in Houston who all of a sudden now is being questioned, even though his offensive line is among the worst, if not the worst, of the NFL. They have no running game. Their wide receivers are all injured. But now he's, you know, the question mark of, is he the guy for the future? There is just zero room for patience in the world of sports. And there may not have been, Tony, a more profound impact than we have seen with the young quarterback across the entirety of the sports landscape. Seriously.
2: I agree. And my point is, it is a problem. It's an ugly problem. When I see Will Levis getting the shot again, I think it was with the Jets. I'm like, well, good. Will Levis, 3 years, all of a sudden you decide he's a washout. That's absolute madness. But let me kind of expand this a little bit, because we talk about the Giants and this injury to Jackson Dart. We saw the hamstring injury to Caleb Williams. Certainly, listen, concussions do happen. It is a violent sport, if we will. But I think the larger question is, this has been a lot. There's been a lot of injuries in a lot of places. Is this, in your view, a question of turf? Is this a question of training in terms of we don't do enough pad on pad action? We don't do enough for a lot of these things. Or is this an overtraining issue? Are these guys too strong, pushing themselves too far to the limits, and the things like your Achilles and other things will snap with more regularity because you are quite literally too fit?
3: Big and strong, certainly the evolution of the modern day athlete, that has something to do with it. But you did hit upon something that a lot of former coaches would tell you that is absolutely accurate. And that is the practice time, the pad on pad time, the preparation that these teams have going into the start of the season. And that's why the belief is the start of the season is so all over the map with a lower level most of the time of play, because these players just aren't ready for it. There's not enough actual playing. There's a lot of training. There's a lot of lifting. There's a lot of studying, and there's preparation that is off the field. There's probably some running and conditioning. But as far as being out there, it's not like basketball where you can run out there and go, you know, like 5-on-5 and play pickup games. So in large part, people believe that many of these players and teams aren't ready, and that invites more in the opportunity or the chance of injury. And I think a lot plays into that particular theory, more so than the bigger, stronger, faster, or the turf or any of that. I just think oftentimes when we start seasons, especially early, we see this happen because a lot of these players simply are not ready for the start of the season, Tony.
4: 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You can find JMV there on the Twitter, Xbox, JMV1070, JMV1070. 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Always appreciate you, man. More show is coming up. Keep it right here. This is Tony Katz today.
5: 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After a cooler weekend, we'll see slightly warmer temperatures in the next week.
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4: I'm as stupefied as anybody else. I can't understand why it is that the British let these five guys go on bail after being arrested on terrorism charges, accused of terrorism. I cannot rationalize it. And the more you think about it, the more absolutely frustrating it gets. Tony Katz today. Good to be with you. It could be as Marco Rubio described it, right? That the British were helpful and there was a foreign hand in here. It's very possible you release people to see what it is they do, so you're able to follow up on what's happening, and then you can maybe nab the bigger fish. I can appreciate such a thing being the case, but this is Great Britain. And the way they are politically now, their absolute acquiescence to the Islamist, whether that be in country or in the Middle East, I don't know what to say, except I don't have any faith in or trust in them whatsoever. You want to talk about the people who had took to heart Marco Rubio the other way and are very fine with managing the decline of the West, which I don't want to be a part of. Britain is. Their release bothers me to no end. 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Of course it was. 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
9: Search operation. I'm Paul Stevens, Fox News. The search continuing for a medical plane carrying six people from Bermuda to Boston. The Coast Guard says debris from the plane has been found off the coast of Nantucket. The plane losing contact with air traffic control early yesterday morning after the pilot reported some electrical problems.
10: Roger, you said you're coming in blind. That he said, okay, you declare an emergency or no? Okay, you're coming in a little weak, so you're I didn't hear what your response was.
9: The plane vanishing shortly after that as a storm began moving into its path. Four Canadian crew members were on board, taking a Bermudian patient and a family member to Boston for medical care. Now, flight tracking data shows the plane was airborne for nearly 2 hours before plunging from about 24,000 feet down to about 13,000 feet in roughly 3 minutes. The president of Cornell University speaking out Saturday against what he called a deeply disturbing alleged gang rape that's facing renewed scrutiny. Fox's Brooke Taylor.
11: Cornell University's president basically saying they must do better. So it all comes as newly uncovered police records show that Cornell officers were at the Kai Pai house just hours before on October 19, 2024, making a drug-related arrest. Now, the police record doesn't identify the drugs involved in that arrest, but just 22 hours later, a female student says she was sexually assaulted by seven fraternity members for hours inside that same house while under the influence of ketamine and alcohol. Cornell's own investigation would later find the ketamine was being used by multiple people at Kai Pai around the same time.
9: Now, Cornell's president also said he does support the appointment of New York's state attorney General Letitia James as a special prosecutor in the case. The alleged victim has sued Cornell and the seven accused of former students. 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
8: I mean, I'm trying. My problem is that the things that seem to be going in two different directions at the same time, that's actually the normal. And it's very, very vexing and complex in that we see consumer confidence down, but we see spending up. I mean, it's weird stuff. Tony Katz Today. And today we see the jobs report come out. 29,000 jobs. That's it. That is all. And you know what the market does? They celebrate like they just scored a date with the captain of the cheerleading squad. None of it makes any sense whatsoever. Dr. Matt Will joins us right now, economist at the University of Indianapolis. Let's start where we start, because we do have a diesel conversation to get into about what's happening there and how these costs are so high, and more people understanding that this isn't about the Strait of Hormuz. This is about a lot of other things. Let's start with the job market. 29,000. The estimate was 84,000. That's not just a miss. That is a massive, massive chasm of difference here. Where were these jobs? Where did they not come in line? And what does this report tell you?
9: Well, first of all, let me tell you that the report is not as bad as it sounds, but it's worse at the headline. Because in addition to the 29,000 that we saw, we had a revision downward of 21,000 last month, a 10,000, a reduction from the previous month. So the 2 months ago, we lost 10,000. Two downward revisions, a total of 31,000 jobs lost, in addition to the huge miss that we just had. So combined, we had a 60,000 job loss. So yeah, that sounds pretty bad, but it's not that bad, people, because let's look at where the jobs came from and where the jobs left. We had an increase of 17,000 in healthcare. We had an increase in construction. We had an increase in manufacturing. These are good things. And we had a reduction of 17,000 government employees. Again, these are good. We lost 17,000 government employees. Yeah, that makes the headline look bad, but I don't think that's a bad thing. And we had the AI transition. We had an additional 9,000 lost in services, financial services, information technology. So we see the entire AI transition occurring. But here's the great thing, Tony. We're losing all these jobs to AI, but the economy and the overall job market is not suffering. We are going through this transition very smooth, just like I said we would. And I'm very impressed with how this is happening.
8: So this is part of that whole, this part of the whole vexing part, sir, where we see, look at this, look at that, look what the AI is doing, look at the layoffs. But yet, as a whole economy, I'm not saying that prices aren't up and that's not an issue. I think both those things are an issue. But we do see a crazy level of resilience. I am glad that you brought up that government hiring is down 17,000. It isn't always, but this is, I argue, a good thing to overall spending that we see. But the market responded by having Dow futures that were up 400. As I speak to you right now, the Dow is up over 200. The NASDAQ is up over 300. Why are they celebrating?
9: Okay, they're celebrating because interest rates dropped today. Now, microscopic, you got to look at the 10-year treasury and the yield curve, and rates dropped a little bit today. Why? Because the market believes that there's less likelihood of a rate increase. A month ago, the chance of a rate increase was about 64%. Today, it's 20%. So the market believes a rate increase is not on the horizon. That's a good thing. So if interest rates come down, prices go up. And it's just the math of how we calculate the price of a stock or a bond or an index. So rates dropped. There's less of a chance of a rate increase next time the Fed meets. And so the market's happy about that. That's what they're happy about. The jobs report simply reinforced the possibility of a rate neutral behavior by the Fed.
8: Talking to Dr. Matt Will, economist at the University of Indianapolis. But all of that kind of reaction is truly reactionary, right? It's a bit of woohoo, cheering and high-fiving. And then Monday, it's what have you done for me lately? It won't matter at all.
9: Yes, but you know what? There's a lot of good. What have you done for me lately? Forget about the little headline today and the markets that euphoric about possibly not having a rate increase. But what about manufacturing? Tony, yesterday, the PMI came out. Manufacturing grew again. Again, this thing keeps growing. I think it was the ninth month in a row that we've had an increase in manufacturing. And it wasn't small. It was massive. New orders going up. Employment in manufacturing expanding. Everything in this report looked good except for one item. I'm sure you could guess what the one item is. Inflation. Prices. In fact, I read the comments from the people who produce the data and provide the information. They said their number one concern is the trade war with Canada. They're seeing inflation in manufacturing that's up higher than it's been since 2022. And 100% of the comments were manufacturing trade war tariff related. The tariffs are hammering because people need electrical manufacturing, plumbing, raw materials, metal forging. All these things that we import have a huge price increase. And we haven't even got to diesel yet, which is also part of the manufacturing process.
8: We're going to hold
9: steel,
8: off.
9: Aluminum, and so forth.
8: We're going to hold off on the diesel conversation for a second. Let's get back to manufacturing because you mentioned three things. Orders, employees, and inflation. We understand the inflation is tariffs. You don't need to go over it again for the sake of this conversation. What kind of orders and how many employees? And are these employees seasonal, temporary, job specific, or is this an ongoing hiring?
9: Oh, this is an ongoing hiring and it is not seasonal. We're looking at various parts of the industry, chemical products, computer and electronic products, machinery, fabricated metal, food, beverage, and tobacco products. We're looking across the board, transportation equipment, every single category. These people are being hired, and this is not seasonal. When you get a manufacturing job, they're not going to put you on the payroll unless they know they're going to keep you. And this is amazing. Again, the employment has expanded 3 months in a row. The manufacturing, 9 months in a row. New orders, 9 months in a row now. Huge growth in new orders. 11 months in production. I mean, Tony, this report, besides prices, you can't find a problem with this report. Manufacturing is running on all cylinders at the moment.
8: Talking to Dr. Matt Will, economist at the University of Indianapolis, I'm happy to see it, but they are still eating these tariffs. When we talk about inflation, they're still eating these tariffs, and there comes a moment where simply they can't and they won't. And now these goods that are being created, right? These goods that are being manufactured, they have to get shipped from point A to point B, sir. And this brings us to the motherlode conversation, which is the diesel. We know the basics, that you have the possibility of an export ban from the United States that's been discussed.
7: keeping it here, not putting it on the world market. You have China in a very surprise move saying we are going to stop our diesel exports. You have President Trump saying to Europe, you have to now release diesel from your strategic reserves. And Europe seems to be doing that. The diesel conversation doesn't connect, however, to what's happening with the Strait of Hormuz, where every report tells us that the strait is open, that Iran has lost all control. They don't have the capacity to gain control. They can't even make the mines work in the waters, and things are moving, though we're not necessarily seeing real price shifts. So walk us through where this diesel problem comes from.
9: Okay, first of all, everyone needs to understand that the demand for diesel is what we call inelastic. That means when the quantity purchased changes, the price changes dramatically because you don't have a substitute. If you're running a ship that runs on diesel or you're running a factory that runs on diesel, you can't just switch over to something like ethanol. So the fact that it's inelastic means that a small change, this will scare people, a 2 or 3% change in diesel supply can change cause a 40% increase in prices. So that's the first thing people need to understand. It's a highly price-sensitive market. So a small drop in the supply causes havoc. And guess where the small price or supply changes have happened? Not just the Ukraine. Okay, Russia, yes, has been hit. In fact, Russia has been hammered. They have six refineries that were targeted specifically by Ukraine. But the war in the Middle East actually has a problem. Yes, the oil is flowing, but they had a number of refineries. Iran targeted specifically diesel refineries. Iran targeted four of them in Saudi Arabia. They got two of them in Kuwait, and others in the region have been hit. The Middle East produced 20% of global diesel exports, and that is down. The estimates are possibly it's down by about half. Russia is down also by about half. So when you consider Russia has about 12% of global diesel and the Middle East, 20% of global diesel, and China is no longer exporting their refined diesel, this is a perfect storm that's causing a serious problem, which is, I don't know, you know, we're live, so I don't know if people are aware, but just in the last few minutes, the G7 has agreed to release 100 million barrels of diesel into the market. So this is a serious situation. I'm not saying I agree with what Trump is doing or what Europe is doing, but I understand what's causing it.
7: Talking to Dr. Matt Will, economist at the University of Indianapolis, does the manufacturer, maybe it's more the wholesaler, are they starting to bake in price? No, maybe it's both. Are they baking in this diesel issue now? Are we about to see, because you can argue that the manufacturer is going to is still eating inflation costs, even though that can't go on for forever. And it's gone on way longer than I thought it would. You can't believe they're going to eat shipping costs for a second. There's not a mathematics I can do that can make that make sense. Should every American be bracing for higher prices on everything, and or will some things be higher prices than others?
9: You know, why are we saying that Americans need to brace for higher prices? They're here. They're already passing along a lot of these costs. They're just absorbing some of it. It's kind of like a share the pain situation. So the manufacturers and the wholesalers, because remember, the wholesalers and distributors, they're using more diesel than the manufacturers. It's going in their trucks that are going around the country. So those folks are eating part of the cost, but they're passing some of it along. Why don't they pass along more? Because of competition.

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1: Great. That is a fantastic thing that more people got into the workforce as a percentage of the total economy, I mean, the total population. That is a good thing. So the jobs report, I think, actually reinforces this because remember, manufacturing is growing. Let's not forget something. We're talking about the problems here, Tony. There's some amazing things happening. AI is booming. Pharmaceutical products are booming. Our economy is running on all cylinders other than energy and tariffs. This thing is, it's hard to control this beast. It's growing so well. And the PMI report today shows us that's true.
2: Okay, first things first, talking to Dr. Matt Will, economist at the University of Indianapolis. Second, don't tell me all things are hitting on all cylinders, except, of course, energy. We're not talking about a small sector, sir. What kind of thing is this? Let me ask you a question. Do you have a couple minutes? Can you hang out for a little bit? All right, because I want to ask you a question on the other side. I've got people texting me questions about the Jones Act, and then I've got a question about how diesel affects how I drive down the road and then what car I should buy because I need to buy a new car. And maybe you should come with me and help me do this and negotiate the deal because you're the guy who told me don't do a lease. Just don't do a lease. We'll get into all of it. Stay right here. I'm Tony Katz. This is Tony Katz Today.
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0: this diesel impact, because it's more than just an impact on what it is we buy. It is an impact on what we drive. Dr. Matt Will returns. Dr. Matt Will, economist at the University of Indianapolis. The argument against a ban on diesel exports in the United States was, and you discussed this, that what you will see is an increase in gas prices. China does a ban. Europe is now releasing all this diesel out there. So where do we now see, because you still have the problems with Chinese diesel, you still have the problems with Russian diesel, you still have this stuff not hitting the marketplace. What do we see? Do we see a higher price at the pump, or do we see, with all these releases, do we see a lowering of our regular or premium gas?
1: Well, we're going to see in the short term, you'll see a little bit of a drop in the diesel price because the supply is now being sent into the economy. But keep in mind, they have a limited supply of reserves of diesel. And this is meant as, you know, emergencies. And by the way, I'm not a fan of releasing the reserves. I don't think we're in that state where we need to release the reserves, because the reason we're releasing reserves and the reason we're trying to pressure Europe into doing it is because we simply want lower prices. It's not as if we're in a war situation where we actually don't have the diesel. That's what these reserves are supposed to be used for, when you need them because you can't get it. We can get it. It just costs more. So this is simply a task to lower the price of diesel in the short term, and there is a limited capacity. You can't release all of it because eventually you'll run out of your reserves. You have to build up the refining capability, and that's what Saudi Arabia and Kuwait are doing. I don't know if Russia is going to be able to do it, because I think Ukraine will just bomb them again once they build out more capacity. So it's a short-term fix. It's not a long-term fix. But we don't have shortages, and if you start having bans on export, that's one of the possible outcomes, is a shortage in gas lines.
0: We also see that the yields have been up on the 10-year. They did drop today on this news about the jobs report. So it went from 5.226 down to 5.16. And now it's back to 5.292. And we are going to see 5.4s, which is where it was in 2002. It'll be the highest number in 20 plus years. Someone had texted me about the Jones Act, 1920, and about how it has to be a U.S. ship and U.S. crews and everything else moving things in between U.S. ports. There's the effect that has on our the cost of goods. Then there's the effect of this 10-year treasury that I'm looking at having an effect on the cost of mortgages and other things. Which one concerns you more?
1: I think neither concerns me. Let me tell you why neither concerns me. First of all, the Jones Act simply says that you can't ship stuff from Houston to New York unless it's on a U.S.-owned ship. So you can't get the diesel up to New York. Well, you know what? The government can waive the Jones Act. The federal government can waive the Jones Act in specific national defense circumstances. I don't think a lot of people would complain about that if right now the president decided to waive the Jones Act. So that's a non-issue. He can do it if he wants to. And interest rates, I've said it before, and I know it's not popular, but I think interest rates are actually getting to a historical norm. I don't have a problem with it, because once this norm is hit, let's pretend it's 5.5% on the 10, or even 6% on the 10. Then if you're a retiree and you've got money in a bank account, you're going to earn 6 or 7%. What's wrong with that? Yes, maybe if you're borrowing money, you're not happy. But what if you're a retiree and you're saving money? You're living off your savings.
0: Right.
1: I am not upset with the level of interest rates at the moment.
0: Keep it right there.
1: Borrower.
0: More to get to. That's Dr. Matt Will. 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
3: A search operation. I'm Paul Stevens, Fox News. The search continuing for a medical plane carrying six people from Bermuda to Boston. The Coast Guard says debris from the plane has been found off the coast of Nantucket. The plane losing contact with air traffic control early yesterday morning after the pilot reported some electrical problems.
4: Roger, you said you're coming in blind. That he said, okay, you declare an emergency or no? Okay, you're coming in a little weak, so you're I didn't hear what your response was.
3: The plane vanishing shortly after that as a storm began moving into its path. Four Canadian crew members were on board, taking a Bermudian patient and a family member to Boston for medical care. Now, flight tracking data shows the plane was airborne for nearly 2 hours before plunging from about 24,000 feet down to about 13,000 feet in roughly 3 minutes. The president of Cornell University speaking out Saturday against what he called a deeply disturbing alleged gang rape that's facing renewed scrutiny. Fox's Brooke Taylor.
5: Cornell University's president basically saying they must do better. So it all comes as newly uncovered police records show that Cornell officers were at the Kai Pai house just hours before on October 19, 2024, making a drug-related arrest. Now, the police record doesn't identify the drugs involved in that arrest, but just 22 hours later, a female student says she was sexually assaulted by seven fraternity members for hours inside that same house while under the influence of ketamine and alcohol. Cornell's own investigation would later find the ketamine was being used by multiple people at Kai Pai around the same time.
3: Now, Cornell's president also said he does support the appointment of New York's state attorney, General Letitia James, as a special prosecutor in the case. The alleged victim has sued Cornell and the seven accused former students. America is listening to Fox News.
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0: I don't claim an expertise on the yield curve. And I don't claim it because it's not something I ever wanted. I figured if I had an expertise on the yield curve, maybe that'd be too much of a geek. It turns out that if you understand the yield curve, you're probably making a lot of money. And of course, the ladies just appear. I have no idea if that part is true at all. Tony Katz today. Good to be with you. Dr. Matt Wild joins us, economist at the University of Indianapolis. It's good to see you, sir. Glad that you're here. This is why we're talking today. The 10-year Treasury midday, 5.263. It is the highest number in 20-plus years. You have to go back to 2002 to see a higher number of 5.4, and I believe that is well in sight. Let's start with the basics. What is the yield? What is the 10-year treasury, all these treasuries, and why are these numbers going up?
1: Well, okay, there's a lot there. So we had an explanation the other day of what's the yield curve. I don't know that we need to get into that again, but the summary version is the yield curve represents all of the interest rates and all the maturities. So if you're taking a 10-year loan or making a 10-year investment, what do you pay? 20-year, what do you pay? 30-year, what do you pay? So for the average consumer, it's really what do they pay based on the length of the loan that they're taking out. So that's the yield curve. And you're correct in saying it hasn't been this high in 20 years. But let me say, we're spoiled because for the last 15 years, we've had an abnormally low yield curve. If you go back in time, you'll see like in 2000, it was 6%. In 1990, it was 8.5%. Ready for this? In 1981, it was 14%. So the 10-year Treasury, we are at historic low levels. We're actually getting back to normal levels. Now, when I say normal, I don't like the reason. So this is the other part of your question. The reason we're getting back to these levels is because of inflation. And there's a whole complicated thing around inflation, mostly dealing with government deficits. But we are now experiencing inflation. And I got to tell you, people this week, they need to be happy with roller coasters because we've got the PCE coming out on Wednesday. We've got on Thursday, we've got the ISM manufacturing report coming out. And on Friday, we got the jobs report. And that doesn't even include all the information about companies, like the big news about NVIDIA today. So there's so much news. This will be a very volatile week.
0: Talking to Dr. Matt Wild, economist at the University of Indianapolis. We'll get to NVIDIA in a moment because, of course, they were there with at the state dinner with the president of China, Xi Jinping. I don't know if they asked about how much you steal, President Xi, but we'll get to that. Go back to the yields and this idea of normal and this movement. There's never anything wrong with going back over why something is happening. New people are part of the show all the time. But I see the yields go up. I see gold prices go down. I see oil prices go up. How is this playing with the market? How does this affect market players? And how does this affect the people on the sidelines with 401ks wondering what's about to happen to them?
1: Okay. There's going to be a short period of very turbulent environment.
0: I'm already feeling it. I took a look this morning like a fool. I took a look. I immediately had some bourbon and sat down.
1: Don't look. I always tell people, don't look. It's a roller coaster. And I said that earlier and I'll say it again. But this is actually a problem, a fluctuation, a volatile period. But at the end of this, I think we're going to end up at what I would call normal rates and not what I call historically normal rates. We are at historically low rates for the last 15 years. That's not to be expected. So as an investor, think about it. If you're investing in bonds and you're a buy and hold person, you're not a gambler, you're not rolling the dice, then you actually would like the bank to offer you a 7 or 8% return on your CD. You would like them to offer you a decent amount on your savings account. So if you can get through, if everyone can hold tight and get through this period of turmoil, on the other end, I believe there will be a very standardized returns. It's unrealistic to put your money in the bank and expect a 0% return on your savings account. That was unrealistic, and I don't even think it was healthy because it took tools out of the toolbox of the Fed. It now gives them some wiggle room to go up or down as necessary. So I think you know, to answer your question, it's going to be volatile. People need to hold on tight. At the end of this, I believe things will be better.
0: So when we talk about the cause of this, we recognize that it's inflation. And yet you keep discussing this idea of normal. And I get your argument. You're talking about normal on a historical basis. Normal provides the opportunity for the Fed to move things up or down without less radical reaction to something, as in, hey, things are low. Why would you make them higher? All right. Things have a more, you call it roller coaster, ebb and flow to it. What happens with normal? Do we feel anything different? Does the business community, small business community, Midwest Main Street feel anything different with quote unquote normal rates versus the low rates that we have been dealing with?
1: Yes. Yes. And again, this is the nerd explanation is when you have higher yield curves, or I'll call them normal, okay, which we're approaching, changes in interest rates are less impactful on the economy. Okay, the yield curve and the relationship between yields and bond prices is what we call concave up. So when rates are low, changes in the yield have a dramatic impact on prices. We see the market shooting up 300, 400 points. Realize a couple of years ago, we would have said that's insane to have that much of a fluctuation. But if rates are higher, the same change in interest rates has a smaller impact on our portfolio, has a smaller impact on bond prices and stock prices. So again, it's okay if we get to a slightly higher yield curve and interest rates are a little higher. That means fluctuations will have less of a dramatic impact, which is what we want. We want less volatility, which means less risk. Less risk is better than more risk. So it's okay if we get to that more normal yield curve because changes will have less of a negative or positive influence on our portfolios.
0: Talking to Dr. Matt Will, economist at the University of Indianapolis. We saw oil get back down under 90 before the start of UN week, before the speeches from President Trump and the others. Midday, we're back over $95 a barrel on the West Texas crude. We're over $107, maybe $108 on the Brent crude. Is oil the reason for the increase in the yield?
1: It's part of it. But the yield, it's part of it. But Tony, I'll tell you, it's not the biggest part. It's a short-term part. The long-term tariffs, the long-term deficit spending, the long-term federal balance sheet, those are things that are having more of an impact on the yield curve right now. And I will tell you that the price of oil right now is really an indication of the possibility of diesel banning of exports. That, I believe, is dramatically impacting. Yeah. because you change diesel, it's a ripple effect. It can't be done in isolation. There's always a consequence to a decision.
0: Let me pause you right there, because I have been discussing this, the idea that the United States would ban diesel exports. And the very concept is that we have this increase in diesel. Diesel is what's used by trucks for shipping all around the country. How do you keep those costs down? You stop the exportation of diesel fuel. You keep in the United States. Our prices go down because we, by nature, get more supply as opposed to it being on the world market. But there's nothing done in a vacuum. It's Thomas Sowell. There are no solutions. There are only trade-offs. And I was discussing this with you via text, and your argument was the trade-off is we're going to pay higher gas prices, and for me, Lord only knows what happens on the other side. So walk me through it. You are saying that the oil markets are looking at the possibility of a United States export ban on diesel and saying, well, if that's the case, supply and demand is real, and up goes everything.
1: Well, let me go back and give a little background here.
0: Please.
1: Because it all started with Ukraine and the Russian war. People don't realize Russia produces, I shouldn't say how much they produce, how much they export. They export, estimates are between 9 and 14% of global diesel comes out of Russia. That has been hit very hard by Ukrainian drones, and their export ability of diesel has significantly dropped. So you're thinking, well, okay, big deal. Other people can produce diesel. No, they can't. They can't do it because, first of all, the demand for diesel is what we call inelastic. That means even a small change, a 2%. There's math behind this. A 2% change in diesel oil exports around the world can cause a 40% change in price. And we have seen exactly that. Think of it. A 2% change in global supply of diesel caused a 40% increase in oil for diesel prices. And you can't make it in the U.S. It would take about 2 to 3 years for us to build out our diesel capacity. We are already almost at our diesel production capacity. We can't make more diesel. Now, can Russia repair theirs? Yes. It would probably take them a few months to repair their diesel refining capacity. It would take us a few years to build out our increasing refining capacity for diesel.
0: Can I just say, it's at these moments people want to throw things against the wall and say, how the hell do we have a reliance on Russia for diesel? It was President Trump yelling at European nations for trying to have a reliance on Russia on natural gas. What are we possibly doing? But that's a foreign policy conversation. I won't give that one to you, sir. Talking to Dr. Matt Will, economist at the University of Indianapolis. So we see what's happening on this one side of our economic world. Then we take a look at what's happening with individual players, specifically NVIDIA, because you were talking about that earlier. I talked about the White House state dinner with President Xi Jinping. NVIDIA is still crushing it. I know China's desperate for those chips, and we are fools if we allow them to have those chips. Is this just more proof that people can scream about AI from now until the end of time? This rocket ship is only continuing in one direction, and that is up?
1: Yes, with a caveat. Yes, this rocket ship is going. There's nothing that's going to change that. AI is the next internet. AI is the next, you know, industrial revolution, as even Trump likes to say. It's bigger than that, in my opinion, and in his as well. But what's happened with NVIDIA actually was contributing to the market dropping today. How's that possible? Because NVIDIA announced a massive stock buyback. So I think it was maybe $150 million stock buyback that they're going to do today. Why is that impacting the market negatively? Because the reason they're doing a stock buyback is they don't have anywhere to invest their money. Now, it's not that they don't have investment opportunities. It's just they're being held back. Data centers, okay, the fact that we have a problem with getting data centers built, the fact that there may be bans on exports, the fact that government regulation may step in to kind of rein in AI development. So NVIDIA in this environment right now has cash to invest. They want to build out their AI infrastructure, but they are being constrained. So how do they respond? Since they don't have something to invest in, they do a stock buyback, which reduces, it's like reverse dilution. So there's fewer shareholders in NVIDIA as a result. So their price goes up, even though the whole market's going down. The market is impacted by their statement, but their implication that they're being constrained in their growth.
0: So is it your belief that does that move change your belief in whether or not the investment in AI is going to continue in the coming weeks, months, and years?
1: No, not at all. It simply delays it. You know, there's this phenomenon that they talk about. If you go to the store and the shelf is empty, that hurts the company. Why? Because you delay a purchase, which costs money. You purchase it somewhere else, which costs the company money, or you don't buy it at all. So there's not going to be a pullback of AI. It's simply going to be delayed. And that's what the market is reacting to. A profit next year is worth less than a profit today. You want your cash today, Tony, not next year.
0: Dr. Matt Will, economist at the University of Indianapolis. I appreciate you taking the time, sir. Always good to talk to you. More is coming up. This is Tony Katz today.
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14: I think
0: polls say? The polls say the Democrats are going to run away with everything. And over the last week and a half, that's all you've heard. I think that's kind of trying to set a stage that may not be ready for the show. But when Hakeem Jeffries, the leader of the Democrats in the House, is playing this game, you got to wonder what the heck they're actually running on.
14: What I'm saying, and of course, as Democrats, we've repeatedly made clear that we actually are authentically interested in dealing with waste, fraud, or abuse where it exists. And we certainly have seen an unprecedented amount of waste, fraud, abuse, and corruption unleashed on the American people by Donald Trump and the Trump cartel.
0: First, that you could take waste, fraud, and abuse and make it political is every part of the problem. It's a reason to despise Hakeem Jeffries. Tony Katz today. Good to be here. Good to be with you. It's just obscene. Waste, fraud, and abuse. It's all Trump's fault. Stop it. Somalian refugees committing these kinds of acts in Minneapolis, the issues in Los Angeles with hospice, the issues that took place in Maine and other places. You think that's all Trump? It's just so gross. It's why people hate you, Hakeem Jeffries, and they should. You deserve every bit of derision. You're just disgusting. Disgusting. But that's just part one. You're authentically interested? Guys, we're all political observers here. We pay attention to stuff. Have you ever heard a politician describe something and saying, well, we want to know more because we're authentically interested in this? Who talks like that? What does that even mean? Authentically interested? You mean there are things you're not authentically interested in? Good to know, I guess. Man, to me, that is not a signifier of strength. That is a signifier of maybe this will help us. I'll have more on the midterms this week, everybody. Find everything at TonyKatz.com. Tomorrow, everyone, take care.
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21: 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Because when there's a wreck on the BA, congestion on I-44, or slowdown creeping through Midtown, Chase Thompson and John Philbeck are already on it.
22: It's a couple of miles right now, eastbound on the Broken Arrow Expressway.
23: Tough there, merging from two lanes down to one, already becoming stop-and-go traffic.
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21: 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Storm paths, warnings, and updates. 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
1: A search operation. I'm Paul Stevens, Fox News. The search continuing for a medical plane carrying six people from Bermuda to Boston. The Coast Guard says debris from the plane has been found off the coast of Nantucket. The plane losing contact with air traffic control early yesterday morning after the pilot reported some electrical problems.
3: Roger, you said you're coming in blind. Is that what he said? Okay, you declare an emergency or no? Okay, you're coming in a little weak, so you're I didn't hear what your response was.
1: The plane vanishing shortly after that as a storm began moving into its path. Four Canadian crew members were on board, taking a Bermudian patient and a family member to Boston for medical care. Now, flight tracking data shows the plane was airborne for nearly 2 hours before plunging from about 24,000 feet down to about 13,000 feet in roughly 3 minutes. The president of Cornell University speaking out Saturday against what he called a deeply disturbing alleged gang rape that's facing renewed scrutiny. Fox's Brooke Taylor.
4: Cornell University's president basically saying they must do better. So it all comes as newly uncovered police records show that Cornell officers were at the Kai Pai house just hours before on October 19, 2024, making a drug-related arrest. Now, the police record doesn't identify the drugs involved in that arrest, but just 22 hours later, a female student says she was sexually assaulted by seven fraternity members for hours inside that same house while under the influence of ketamine and alcohol. Cornell's own investigation would later find the ketamine was being used by multiple people at Kai Pai around the same time.
1: Now, Cornell's president also said he does support the appointment of New York's state attorney, General Letitia James, as a special prosecutor in the case. The alleged victim has sued Cornell and the seven accused of former students. 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
2: So the PCE comes in at 0.3, and that means that the Dow is very, very happy. Republicans should be absolutely overjoyed, because what does it say? It says that inflation isn't where we thought. Yeah, it's high, but it isn't as high as we thought. And when you take a look at the core, it's even lower. This gives Republicans a story for the next 33 days as we head into the midterm, because this is the last inflation report we'll really see before the election. Tony Katz. Tony Katz today. Good to be here. Good to be with you. Phil Magnus joins me right now, economic historian at the Independent Institute. You can find him on the Twitter X, Phil W. Magnus, M-A-G-N-E-S-S, and of course, philmagnus.com. Let's start where we start with the just definitions. What is the PCE and why does the Fed like it so much?
3: Yeah, so the PCE is the Personal Consumption Expenditure Index, and it's a measure of price levels, but it's an alternative to the one you normally hear about, the Consumer Price Index. But the CPE has a bit more precision in there. It does some adjustments for a broader swath of goods. It also accounts for changes in some elements of consumer behavior. So when you substitute between two different goods that are competitors or closely related, and the price of one changes, so that's taken into account there.
2: So this is what the Fed likes to look at more than other things. It's because, as you're arguing it, it's more exact. It takes more factors into consideration, or it looks at certain factors with more scrutiny.
3: It's a little bit of both. So you've got a broader swath of items that are included in there. They seem to have developed it more recently, because, you know, the Consumer Price Index, we have data on that going back well into the early 20th century. That was an older index that was used, and it's still released on a regular basis. But PCE is more of a precision target that they're able to also isolate out certain factors in it. So, for example, they remove energy from some of their reporting on there, because that's very volatile, especially right now with the Strait of Hormuz closed.
2: So we have the PCE number, which came in at 0.3 for the month. Now, CNBC says the 12-month has gained 3.4. I always think it's 0.3 times 12 or 3.6. It's usually the way we do the math here. And then you look at the core. That comes in at 0.2, putting it at,
3: right,
2: again,
3: right.
2: If I multiply by 12, 2.4, they look at it at 3%. Now, I do ask questions to people like yourself of how we should look at these numbers, but both of these numbers were below expectations. What, if we know, brought them below, and what is this signal to the markets?
3: Well, I think the signal is generally a good sign, because not only that, they also revised last month's numbers down very slightly, especially in this morning's report. I think this is a sign that, you know, inflation, we're still not out of the woods of the Biden inflation era, but, you know, President Trump ran on and was basically elected out of voter dissatisfaction with rising prices, and that's continued to be a theme during the first half of his term. Essentially, what's going on here is that inflation is under control. It's not completely out of the woods, though. So it remains a lingering factor here. You know, the Federal Reserve is watching that closely. They've been very cautious to further relax interest rates, and in fact, they raised them a little bit in the last meeting, basically to signal counter to any inflationary pressure going into the fall. So I think that's basically where we're at right now.
2: Talking to Phil Magnus of the Independent Institute. You can find more at independent.org, economic historian. The 0.2, which brings you to 2.4, That's as I do the math. Now, the Fed's desire has always been 2%. That's what you heard Jerome Powell when he was the Fed chair talk about. I believe Kevin Warsh, the current Fed chair, is on the same conversation. He has a different way of going about that, even though they seem to be delaying on cuts on the balance sheet. Does this say to the Federal Reserve that you were right to make the cuts? Were they maybe a little impatient to make the cuts, that we could have gotten to this number with, I'm sorry, not cut, the increase. They increased by a quarter point. Were they a little too quick to go to the increase? Could we have gotten to this number without the increase? Will it affect where increases go?
3: Well, I think the key thing to remember here is this is monthly data. So there is going to be some fluctuation throughout the year on that sort of thing. I think the Fed is going to be watching for longer term trends over the next couple of months. What does the index keep coming in as? And, you know, if you get several months below expectations or several months closer to their target range, then they become much more comfortable about cutting the rate.
2: Now we take a look at where the market is, because one thing you say I wholeheartedly agree with is that it's just a month. It isn't a long string of data that we can put together. What is the long string of data we can put together? Is this economy working, or is that affordability conversation about the cost of everything? And we have this conversation here talking about car insurance and homeowners insurance and health insurance, those things that you can't change, can't get away from. You can avoid the $20 burrito if you choose. It's hard to avoid the other things. Is there an argument that this economy is in a good place?
3: It's in, I'd say, a cautiously good place. Unemployment numbers in recent months have come in pretty low. We're hovering about 4.1%, which is usually, within a range that's considered healthy. There doesn't seem to be too much pressure on that end. The big concerns have been very acute price rises in energy and fuel. And this is, again, tied to the Iran war, tied to the closure of the Strait of Hormuz. That's put international pressure on oil and energy markets. I think we're really feeling the heat of that in the diesel in the United States right now, which has been a big policy consideration. And then you also have some lingering effects of the trade war, the tariffs that are acute, specific price increases from the tax effect on targeted goods. So that's not inflationary per se, but it is like a new tax layered over on the economy. So those are probably the two areas in the policy scene where I have the most concern, is continued energy price strains caused by the war and continued retail good price increases caused by tariffs.
2: The president on every conversation about tariffs will tell you how great they are. It's the most beautiful word in the world, right? Drew Barrymore thinks it's cellar door. President Trump thinks it's tariffs. And now you have the meeting with Xi Jinping where they decide that $60 billion worth of tariffs is going to be cut. And I said, I'm fine with getting rid of tariffs. I'm not a tariff fan at all when it comes to the idea of broad-based policy. But I don't want to cut them against China. I want to cut them against the 44 countries that we don't care about trade deficits with. What the hell are we doing? Does this cut, will we see anything? Does the market respond in any way to a cut of $60 billion in tariffs with China?
3: Well, the big concern here is the stability of the cut, because, Trump has a pattern that he's demonstrated over the past 2 years where he changes his mind on these things. And you'll have one tariff rate announced at 3 a.m. on Truth Social one day, and then a week later it's something completely different. And that's been an erratic pattern. So what it means is that there's a lot of uncertainty still 2 years after Liberation Day in the markets over what the long-term tariff policy is going to be. And this just causes private sector firms to be much more cautious with what they do, import decisions in the long run. And again, I think you raise an interesting point, because China was seen as the bad actor. It was seen as the main target that instigated why Trump pushed in a tariff direction, and yet he's focused his energy on other places. So right now we're in the middle of a trade war with Canada, and even as he's negotiating the supposed deal with Xi earlier this week, he put in new tariffs and actually new outright importation bans on goods from Canada. So it's kind of a head scratcher that's going on here. It seems like you'd want Canada to be more in your corner as a reputable allied trading partner rather than cutting deals with China.
2: 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I would love to have the Canada conversation with you. I would like to do that another time. Sit with you, get you on the video, go deep and go detailed about where this leads to, because from a trade side, on a geopolitical side, there's a conversation about whether allies are still allies. And that's another conversation. Right. For another day. But going back to where this economy is, we know that affordability is a big one for the midterms. Yep. You can't deny that what you do as an economist and engaging in this economic history is it all plays politically. Is in a conversation regarding historical context, somebody had brought up that Reagan walked into massive inflation and massive issues, Iran holding hostages, and it took quite a few years to get things under control for when he left office. Are we as Americans expecting too much too quickly from the Trump administration? Or did Trump set himself up saying that I'm going to make everything better, snap a finger, this price will go down, that price will go down, and the world doesn't work that way?
3: Right. So I think there is a little bit of that on the expectation side. You know, he ran specifically on taming inflation from the Biden years. So yes, voters are looking at that and they're going to get impatient. Overlaid with it, and I think this is where he diverges from Reagan. So Reagan moved

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1: Message ahead of the midterms is something the Democrats are going to be able to use to point at them and say, hey, you didn't fix the thing that you ran on, that you promised to fix. Again, political gamesmanship is going on both sides of that, and it's not clear yet who's captured the message of it, but it is absolutely clear that this is what voters care about.
2: Before I let you go, in the world of this economy, and we watch these markets, so much of this is driven by the investment into AI. The big meeting that President Trump had yesterday with Jensen Huang of NVIDIA, Elon Musk, Dario Amodei of Anthropic, Mark Zuckerberg was there of Meta. They want to rename AI SI and all these kinds of things. If it wasn't for that investment, we wouldn't see the markets where they are. But we have certainly heard a lot of talk against AI, against data centers, this almost mob mentality, which I am not a fan of. Is the AI investment going anywhere? Has the attacks led to reduced investment? Is that going to lead to reduced 401ks?
1: I think one of the things you have to remember about AI is, you know, these data centers aren't something that just popped up 6 months ago. We've actually been building them for years, better part of a decade in some parts of the country. So I live in Northern Virginia, which is the data center capital of the world. You know, we have more data center capacity here than any other city on earth. And this isn't something that just suddenly showed up overnight. It was an investment in the corridor that's been going on for, decades. So I think there is a lot of alarm around the data center question because, people are confusing it with valid concerns about privacy and data collection, but also less valid concerns. You know, there's a NIMBYism, not in my backyard. People are like, oh, well, they're building these giant factory-like, box-like warehouses that are housing servers, but not really realizing what they're doing. Well, the answer to what they're doing is they're making it possible to stream movies immediately on Netflix. They're making it possible to log into ChatGPT or Claude and get an instant answer to pretty complex questions. So this is something that we're already using. It's already made its impact on the economy in, I think, pretty profound ways. We're getting a little bit of a policy backlash, which is a combination of factors of NIMBYism. There's concern about the future, concern about privacy. But I think a lot of those concerns start to go by the wayside as people become more comfortable and realize what the data centers actually are.
2: That is Phil Magnus. Find his work at the Independent Institute, independent.org. You can follow him on the Twitter X at Phil W. Magnus, M-A-G-N-E-S-S. Phil, I appreciate you taking the time. More show to get to. 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
7: Roto-Rooter presents The Raving. Once upon a midnight dreary, while I pondered weak and weary over many a quaint and curious volume of forgotten lore, while I nodded in the hushing, suddenly there came a rushing as of someone slowly flushing water across my chamber floor. Only this and nothing more. Eagerly I wished the morrow, vainly I had sought to borrow plungers to relieve my sorrow, mops to dry the soggy floor. I slowed it down and nothing more. Ankle deep in water, standing long, I stood there wheezing, panting, weeping, cursing curses that no mortal ever cursed before. As the mess was slow subsiding, my thoughts were strong to go a-riding, to dry my troubled clothes, perhaps to find a liquor store. I jumped astride my motor scooter, a big black bird screamed, Roto-Rooter!
8: And away go troubles down the drain.
7: Ah, yes, Roto-Rooter, why didn't I think of that before? There more comfort, never more.

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9: 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The price of ground beef, the price of turkey. 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This is what you're using. You're using the ham, right? And some people want the higher quality than the store brand is. I think for Kroger, it's like Private Selection, something like that, which is fine. There's really nothing wrong with it. I'm a Boar's Head guy. Oh, I'm bougie as all get out. When I make a sandwich, daddy likes a real sandwich. I don't even eat that much bread. Oh yeah, that's a whole nother subject for another day. $14.99 a pound is a reason to make you think. Is this making any sense? Kroger is making the argument that they need to take a look at prices, what it is that they are charging customers, and say, we can't do this to them. We can't have this. We can't be seen as putting this forward, so let's stop. Let's not put this forward. Let's not have this. Let's not do this. Let's not sell our customers in this way. Now, I have been asking whether or not this goes in the other direction. If you don't have Boar's Head there in the deli, if you don't have Red Bull on the shelves, don't I think you're just falling apart as a supermarket? Doesn't it signal that you don't have the quality things, the name brand things that make me feel comfortable about being in your supermarket? According to Kroger, they're expanding the house brand. They're calling it Smart Way, our opening price point brand with more items, broader coverage across the store, and improved visibility both in store and online. Okay. And they're going to be doing this with a bunch of products. So maybe it is about the cost of those things, but it's much more about the Costco model. Why in the world are we giving up our shelf space to all these other people? Why not give it up to ourselves? We can go to the producers as much as anybody else and say, this is what we want. This is the quality we're looking for. It's Kroger. They got a lot of buying power. We don't need you, Boar's Head. Thank you so much. Have a good day. Now, as somebody who buys the Boar's Head product, I will go elsewhere. Will I try the things? I guess I'll try them. But Boar's Head, I would argue, has some brand loyalty from me. Like Hebrew National has some brand loyalty. I grew up with it. What am I going to do? It's got some brand loyalty for me. The only place I haven't found myself having real brand loyalty, I don't have a brand loyalty in cigars or bourbon. I don't. I try everything. I do not have a brand loyalty in cars. I think I did at one time. I think I did. Now it's just like, what kind of moves me? What's fun? What's interesting? But I do on a cold cut, which I refer to as cold cuts and not deli meat, which is a whole nother subject. I don't know if it's a bad look not to carry the name brands. But I get that Kroger could make the play that Costco is making of, hey, we've got all these great opportunities. We've brought everything in-house. That means lower prices for you, and you're going to love the quality, and pushing themselves up as a quality name. But I don't think you get there with a name like Smartway. Smartway is a terrible name. Smartway is a budget name. No. Kirkland Signature. Got a nice ring to it. No, wait, that's taken. Kroger Signature. Nope. We'll figure it out. This is Tony Katz today.
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11: A search operation. I'm Paul Stevens, Fox News. The search continuing for a medical plane carrying six people from Bermuda to Boston. The Coast Guard says debris from the plane has been found off the coast of Nantucket. The plane losing contact with air traffic control early yesterday morning after the pilot reported some electrical problems.
12: Roger, you said you're coming in blind. Is that what he said? Okay, you declare an emergency? No. Okay, you're coming in a little weak, so you're
11: The plane vanishing shortly after that as a storm began moving into its path. Four Canadian crew members were on board, taking a Bermudian patient and a family member to Boston for medical care. Now, flight tracking data shows the plane was airborne for nearly 2 hours before plunging from about 24,000 feet down to about 13,000 feet in roughly 3 minutes. The president of Cornell University speaking out Saturday against what he called a deeply disturbing alleged gang rape that's facing renewed scrutiny. Fox's Brooke Taylor.
13: Cornell University's president basically saying they must do better. So it all comes as newly uncovered police records show that Cornell officers were at the Kai Pai house just hours before on October 19, 2024, making a drug-related arrest. Now, the police record doesn't identify the drugs involved in that arrest, but just 22 hours later, a female student says she was sexually assaulted by seven fraternity members for hours inside that same house while under the influence of ketamine and alcohol. Cornell's own investigation would later find the ketamine was being used by multiple people at Kai Pai around the same time.
11: Now, Cornell's president also said he does support the appointment of New York's state attorney General Letitia James as a special prosecutor in the case. The alleged victim has sued Cornell and the seven accused former students. America is listening to Fox News.

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2: If I was asked, why are you not a liberal, Tony? I could answer this question in a multiplicity of ways. Tony Katz today. Good to be here. Good to be with you. Certainly, if I'm asked why I'm a conservative, I can answer that in a multiplicity of ways. And one of the things that I would say is that conservatism involves the actual conserving of a standard. And I'm a believer in the standard. I'm a believer in conserving the Constitution. I'm a believer in conserving the concepts of liberty. I oppose the conversation regarding democracy and freedom. And it's not that I'm opposed to freedom or democracy. It's that if we're talking about systems, I believe in a rule of law. And I believe you have to have guardrails. And I believe that what you have is the smallest government with the least amount of rules to best allow for the greatest amount of liberty. There's a difference between the Liberty Society and the Freedom Society. And conservatism, in my view, is the best way to get there. Not libertarianism, and not certainly not populism. It is conservatism. Being a conservative, engaging in those values, that's what gets us to the better place. Now, you'll note I'd never say best place. There's no such thing as best place. There's only a better place, right? It's we the people in order to form a more perfect union. Getting there day by day. It's not that, you know, well, the struggle is ongoing. No, it's that nothing's perfect. It just doesn't exist. And one of the many, many reasons why I'm not a liberal is that they actually believe that they can perfect the human condition. They can create some level of just outrageous kindness and outrageous decency. And oh my gosh, everything will be perfect. There'll be peace on earth. No, there will not be peace on earth. That is not real. Not by any stretch of the imagination. It's just not real. It can't happen. Oh, people can talk about how they want it to happen. They can fantasize about it happening. They can do all sorts of things, but it cannot happen. Not in any society where there are people. Not in any society where people may have disagreements. Not in any society where people have thoughts and have their own mind. It simply cannot happen. So it'd be best if we all grew up and knew that. And if you ask me why I'm not a liberal, it's because I know it can't happen. Why would I ever surround myself with people who think it can? Why would I ever surround myself with delusional people? Oh, sure, you could all hang around a bong on an average Saturday night in college. But after that, why would I do it? One of the other reasons why I'm not a liberal is that I simply don't hate that much. There are a lot of people for which I have disdain. There are a lot of philosophies for which I have disdain, communism being amongst them. certainly when I have watched people lie about COVID and want to shut down businesses and keep kids at home, I am disgusted. Certainly when I see what woke has done to college campuses and to the ability to engage in conversation, communication in the United States of America, I find myself disgusted. As I said, the aforementioned communism, which covers all the things, disgusted. But this was Rosie O'Donnell. And I know, why would I care what Rosie O'Donnell has to say? Rosie O'Donnell, who moved to Ireland to escape the evil of the United States and the evil of Donald Trump, was talking about Macklemore and Ed Sheeran and the Jew hatred and the leaving the being asked to leave the concert tour. She said this.
3: And I think Ed Sheeran made a very bad mistake, and that he will come to understand the ramifications of siding with a billionaire elite supporting genocide rather than the people who are saying this is wrong.
2: Billionaire elite supporting genocide. Why am I not a liberal? Because liberalism forces you to take quite literally the most evil of the positions. There's no conversation that is rational involving Israel responding to the terrorist attacks of October 7th, taking out Hamas. Hamas hides behind children. Hamas hides behind women. Hamas hides in schools. Hamas hides in hospitals. And no military that we have seen has managed such low of a death count among civilian populations as Israel. But the left still wants to scream genocide because they always take the side of the most evil, of the most horrible, of the most wretched. They take the side of the most evil and the most horrible and the most wretched because to take the other side is considered worse because somehow the other side is the billionaire elite. The other side is not terrorism. That's it. Nothing more, nothing less. This conversation has nothing to do with how someone may feel about Israel. I don't actually care. And if you ask me, what do I think of the fight back and forth and all the rest, I'll tell you, let them fight it out. Now, what the left really believes is that Israel shouldn't be allowed to fight. Israel should only be able to take hits, right? That is their outrageous bigotry. And so what happens when you see everything in the world is oppressed and oppressor? They can't visualize the poor Palestinian as oppressor because, well, brown, but the Israelis, not necessarily white. Doesn't matter. They're the oppressors. They got attacked on October 7th. They're the oppressors. They've stolen the land in the West Bank. They've stolen the land in Gaza. It was given to the Palestinians, and they couldn't make a homeland out of it because they wouldn't deal. They wouldn't stop killing. Then they vote for a terrorist organization that in their charters committed to killing the Israelis. So I don't believe in limiting either side. One of you is going to win and one of you is going to lose. I personally hope the Israelis win. That's how I would handle this whole thing. That's my take. If we're not going to engage in a rational way that we don't support terrorism and we support, wait for it, democracies, if we're not going to do that, well, then let them fight it out. And the Palestinians will lose and they'll all get slaughtered and that's it. Except the Israelis, who could slaughter everybody, is still providing food and medicine, gave polio vaccines. Every conversation about genocide is a lie. But when she discusses the billionaire elite, she is making it the right-left construct because what Marxism teaches, what it shows, is that there must be an oppressed and oppressor. It must be, as Barack Obama said, the 99% and the 1%. It must be, as Karl Marx taught, the proletariat and the bourgeoisie. It is always about oppressed and oppressor. It must always have this construct. And once you can create the construct, reality doesn't matter. Why am I not a liberal? They don't live in reality. They live in the fantasy. Anything that fits the fantasy, anything that checks the boxes, And somehow the person who has money or success is always evil. And this is a woman who is a millionaire. America accepted this lesbian. She profited off of America and then decided America was evil. So she moved to Ireland, one of the most Jew-hating places on planet Earth, a country that is devouring itself with its leftism, not only about Jews, but take a look at them on abortion and a host of other subjects. Ireland has fallen apart. The billionaire elite in supporting genocide. What billionaire elite is she talking about? I can point out to you lots and lots and lots and lots and lots of rich people who hate Israel, starting with Hollywood. But somehow it's the billionaire elite. Her own argument makes no sense once a basic dissection is presented. Once you start looking at it, up, it all falls apart. Do you think she cares? Do you think she cares that she's a dumb woman? Say it clearly. Quote me. Rosie O'Donnell's a dumb woman. And she should be called a dumb woman to her face. Well, you can't say that about women. That's sexist. Screw her. Rosie O'Donnell is a dumb woman. She is. It's not my fault. I didn't make her dumb. She chose to be dumb. She didn't know that this statement was beyond pathetic. First, there is no genocide. This lie has fallen apart everywhere, and they still use it because it's just something you say. Screaming genocide regarding Israel is basically giving the Heil Hitler salute. It is what it is. And I certainly hate the comparison because I don't believe that one should ever utilize the Holocaust or World War II as some kind of political crutch. But it's this rote thing. There was this film, give you an example, NASA. NASA is a term that is utilized to, it's a colloquialism for collateral damage, right? And so it's a term that you might hear within the Israeli military. What could be the collateral damage of a strike? And so they made this documentary, NASA, and they played this. They showed this to the Venice Film Festival. And it received, I mean, it's an anti-Jewish, anti-Israel screed. It received a 20 plus minute standing ovation. And so what people noticed was that the Stalin, it's referred to as the Stalin applause, which is the idea that the first person to stop applauding would mark them as disloyal. So you would never stop applauding for something Stalin said or any other communist said out of fear that you would be seen this way and therefore destroyed. So you keep applauding, keep applauding, keep applauding because you're more loyal than everybody else. You see the same thing regarding Kim Jong-un, and you saw it with Kim Jong-il in North Korea. So they applauded for 20 some odd minutes because none of them wanted to be the first person who wasn't going to applaud. They are so afraid of each other that they have to give out constantly these sonar pings to let everybody know that they're still on the right side. And so they scream genocide when there is not a single data point that proves this. Everything goes the opposite way. It is a lie. Then she throws out billionaire elite because these are the talking points. Talking points are not intellect. Rosie O'Donnell's a stupid woman. Now, she hasn't always been a stupid woman. She's always been somebody you may have politically disagreed with. But the stupid woman part came when she couldn't control her emotions anymore. I have to move to Ireland to protect my children. No. You just wanted to present yourself as someone who was more ethical and more caring and more decent and more good. And you make us all sick. You really do. Why am I not a liberal, Rosie O'Donnell? I don't want to be associated with Rosie O'Donnell. Oh, you want to be associated with Trump? Policies. You bet I do. The guy? No, I'm cool. But I never said I was a Trumpist. I said I was a conservative. I'm a conservative. I know Trump's not a conservative. I know we disagree on a great number of things. We disagree on some foreign policy things. We certainly disagree on tariffs and tax policy. We disagree in a bunch of places. We also agree in a fair amount of places, and I agree with him far more than I would ever agree with Rosie O'Donnell. Because policy-wise, I think he may be wrong about things, but he understands that he lives in the real world. Rosie O'Donnell does not. Rosie O'Donnell's policies do not. No one is better with Israel wiped off a map. But a lot of people be far worse because Israel's just step one and Christians are step two. Now, Rosie O'Donnell may be fine with wiping out Christians too. Again, why am I not a liberal? Because liberals will absolutely sit by while they get destroyed. Liberals will sit by while they are brought to the gulag and brought to the death chambers, and they will say, wow, I really should have learned how to be better. Man, I really do deserve this. They're teaching me so much. One does not look at Rosie O'Donnell and say she's making a point. One looks at Rosie O'Donnell and says, exactly how evil can one person be that you know you are speaking falsehoods, you know that you are lying, and you know that you are working against your best interest, which is survival, and still do it because you're so afraid of not signaling that you're this level of virtuous. And I'm glad I'm not a liberal. This is Tony Katz today.
0: It's Skyler Cooper and Crystal Kelly. After a cooler weekend, we'll see slightly warmer temperatures in the next week.
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6: I guess we place this under Hollywood is Ridiculous, part 400 billion. Tony Katz today. Good to be with you. Adam Brody, he is in that Netflix show called Nobody Wants This. And Nobody Wants This, he plays the rabbi, doesn't he? Yeah, he plays the rabbi in this series with, what's her name from Veronica Mars. I can't remember her name. It's eluding me right now. He has decided that there's a genocide happening in Israel and that Hollywood has grown conservative under President Trump. Okay, two things. First of all, schmuck. Why in the world are you doing this to the Netflix people? Never mind that you're wrong and you're ridiculous and you're a liar and you're a fraud. Like Rosie, why would you do this? And the follow-up, Hollywood has gotten more conservative? Oh, boo-boo. Honey, boo-boo. That's not so much precious as it is so sad and so completely full of crap. Good Lord. Maybe the most obvious lie said all year. Hollywood has gotten more conservative. This is Tony Katz today.
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12: From sudden slowdowns on 75 to construction squeezing lanes on I-44, Chase Thompson and John Philbeck keep you one step ahead.
19: Northbound 75, you're going to want to scoot over to the left to get around this activity.
22: It's pretty much spread across all those northbound lanes. It happened there in the center.
12: They're watching the roads so you can keep moving and get to work and back home on time. Stay informed with 96.5 KRMG, Tulsa's traffic station.
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27: A search operation. I'm Paul Stevens, Fox News. The search continuing for a medical plane carrying six people from Bermuda to Boston. The Coast Guard says debris from the plane has been found off the coast of Nantucket. The plane losing contact with air traffic control early yesterday morning after the pilot reported some electrical problems.
28: Roger, you said you're coming in blind. Is that he said? Okay, you declare an emergency or no? Okay, you're coming in a little weak, so you're I didn't hear what your response was.
27: The plane vanishing shortly after that as a storm began moving into its path. Four Canadian crew members were on board, taking a Bermudian patient and a family member to Boston for medical care. Now, flight tracking data shows the plane was airborne for nearly 2 hours before plunging from about 24,000 feet down to about 13,000 feet in roughly 3 minutes. The president of Cornell University speaking out Saturday against what he called a deeply disturbing alleged gang rape that's facing renewed scrutiny. Fox's Brooke Taylor.
29: Cornell University's president basically saying they must do better. So it all comes as newly uncovered police records show that Cornell officers were at the Kai Pai house just hours before on October 19, 2024, making a drug-related arrest. Now, the police record doesn't identify the drugs involved in that arrest, but just 22 hours later, a female student says she was sexually assaulted by seven fraternity members for hours inside that same house while under the influence of ketamine and alcohol. Cornell's own investigation would later find the ketamine was being used by multiple people at Kai Pai around the same time.
27: Now, Cornell's president also said he does support the appointment of New York's state attorney, General Letitia James, as a special prosecutor in the case. The alleged victim has sued Cornell and the seven accused of former students. 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
6: All right, let's do it. The Markley, Van Camp, and Robbins Show. Jamie Markley, David Van Camp. Scott Robbins off today. Is this like a mental health day or something like that?
7: On the ground. This should do it. Got him. The Padres just really dominated the Cubs in these two games to sweep this wild card series and advance to play the Brewers.
8: Gosh dang it.
6: Scott will be okay. He's going to be back tomorrow.
9: No, he's actually going to come back as an award-winning talk radio host.
6: This is true. That's why he's really off today. He's winning a big award.
9: Yes,
6: more
9: he
6: on
9: is.
6: That a little bit later. And, oh, I can't spoil anything. It'll be fun.
9: Okay.
6: I'll just leave it at that. Okay, let's start with, what could have been a different kind of 9/11 yesterday.
9: Well, yeah, it could have been. Israeli Prime Minister Benjamin Netanyahu, he was on Fox and Friends this morning to talk about the attempted hijacking of that flight heading into Tel Aviv. The co-pilot, if you missed it somehow, attacked the captain and tried to crash the plane, but was subdued by passengers and crew. Don't know if he was just going to try to take the plane down. It does seem like if you are a pilot who's worked for this airline for like 9 months or whatever,
6: yeah,
9: you were prepared to fly that into something.
6: Exactly.
9: That's the assumption, at least right now. Mm-hmm. So here is what Netanyahu said. Apparently there's been some interrogation, which I can't imagine would be a very fun process, because you got to deal with the Saudis and the Israelis. That's probably a rough interrogation room.
6: Better believe it. Yes.
10: First, we know that he underwent Islamist radical indoctrination. That appears to be something we're gathering from the information, his personal information. We also know that after he was subdued, you know, that this guy was the Israeli plumber, this hero who, you know, broke into the cockpit, and he yanks him away from the instruments. He wasn't sitting in the pilot seat. He was not in his seat or the captain's seat. He was in the center trying to jam the instruments. So he yanks him away, and they subdue him. They subdued him, by the way, just to understand this. They had to tie his hands, so they used the cord of the earphones in the cockpit. I mean, talk wow. about improvisation. Then they finally got these plastic whatever you call it, you know, the cuffs that they have.
6: Ties.
10: But then he's lying there now. He's
6: I like the way he comes in there, ties.
9: Yeah.
6: He's helping.
9: Brian Kilmeade. He's like, hey, look, English isn't his first language, sure. right? So he's zip ties.
6: There you go. The fact that the headphone wire held.
9: Right.
6: This is also something. It's wild. And you also heard it was a chokehold he put the guy yeah. in. And it drug him out of there. It's
10: but,
6: crazy.
10: And then he's lying there now. He's this attacker, and he calls out to the aircrew, kill me, all right? So it's clear he was suicidal. That's not a question. It was clear he was going to down that plane. Oh, it's not clear, but it looks very likely that he was going to down the plane and with all the passengers in there. And if you couple that with the what I just told you about the Islamist tendencies, that radicalization that are found in his background, I think that's that'll give us a pretty good clue. But again, I don't make final conclusions yet, but that's the indications we have now.
9: Yeah, it is a different way of looking at what a lot of people think of as suicidal. Mm-hmm. I would imagine most people think of it as they just want their life to end.
3: Right. They're depressed and they don't see a way out. They're crushed by the weight of the world or whatever's going on in their lives. Yeah.
9: Exactly. This is a different kind of suicide.
3: Oh, no. This is...
9: Or you're going to be rewarded.
3: Yeah, this is suicide for God. This is exactly. Sacrificing yourself for God.
9: Yes. Which is what so many people just cannot come to terms with. They can't even imagine it. But that's one of the reasons why when you look at Iran's leadership, you're like, none of the things they do make sense. Well, they're operating on a different level.
3: Right.
9: I'm not saying that's a better level for those that will take random words. Well, you're saying it's better? Of course not.
3: Right.
9: No, it's insane to me.
3: Well, martyrdom hits differently in Islam for sure because, Christian martyrs, it's like, well, they died because they wouldn't renounce their faith or they were trying to preach the gospel.
9: Yes.
3: Islamic martyrs, well, they go and blow people up.
9: Yep. They go jihadi. So, yeah, that is wild. The other big story out there is this botched execution in Tennessee.
3: Dude, this is crazy.
9: Oh, my goodness.
3: So, Krista Gayle Pike, she was set to be put to death in Tennessee, made a lot of news because they're saying the first female to be put to death in Tennessee in 200 years.
9: Yes, glass ceiling.
3: She tortured and murdered a classmate in 1995.
9: Oh, and terribly.
3: Yes. Kept a piece of her skull as a trophy. However, the lethal injection attempt failed twice, and she wound up being taken to the hospital. I mean, this lady is, like, gasping for the better part of an hour in the execution chamber because, look, I am not anti-death penalty at all.
9: Right.
3: But, man, the lethal injection thing is like trying to medicalize an act of violence. It's trying to make people feel better or say that's more humane or something. It's not, man. Between the boycotts on the part of the pharmaceutical companies that make it so difficult to get these drugs. I mean, don't get me wrong. A lot of these pharma companies will send it to, countries who want to execute depressed people.
9: Oh, yeah.
3: Like Canada or whatever.
9: Yes.
3: But yeah, when it comes to putting down murderers and monsters, no, we won't do that. So that's one of the issues that lethal injection states have faced. And it does have the highest failure rate of all execution methods.
9: Well, her legal team requested that an all-female lethal injection team or be killed by firing squad or hanging.
3: Yeah.
9: Oh, no, we'll do the injection. And it fails.
3: Yes.
9: Oh, my goodness.
3: And this lady, like we were talking about before the show, I'm not going to, lose any sleep over her feeling pain because of what she did. But at the same time, that is torture. That's not execution.
9: Well, no. I mean, what it does is bring on the very thing they don't want to have happen.
3: Yeah.
9: Which is wild. So this is one of the... one of the witnesses?
3: A few of the reporters who were there to cover the event, yeah.
9: Oh, okay, all right.
4: Krista Pike was still breathing. They did two separate rounds of pentobarbital, which I've never seen before. The protocol does say that they should do a second round if the person is still alive. Basically, all I have to say is they went through two rounds and she was still breathing at the end. It was very ragged. She lifted her head up and was looking around at one point.
5: We have a lot of questions, and the Department of Correction has a lot of answers that it needs to provide to the public about what happened here. Why was it that by the time the blinds went down for the second time at 8:05, she was still breathing, and her breathing at points was very rhythmic. Now, at times it appeared labored. She was snoring at times, but she was still breathing.
8: Nothing about today was normal, typical at all.
9: Yeah.
3: No.
9: There was another report. This was from Steve Harrigan on Fox.
11: And I don't know if you heard this part or
13: not. Nashville, Krista Pike was supposed to be killed, the first woman to be executed in Tennessee in more than 200 years. She was given initially a lethal dose of pentobarbital. The curtains were drawn, and she was heard to say her arm was burning. It felt like her arm was going to burst. They gave her a second dose.
11: Wow. Yeah.
3: Yeah.
11: That's not the first botched execution in Tennessee.
3: No, in recent memory, the doctor that was
11: earlier
3: overseeing
11: this year.
3: Couldn't find a vein in one of them. And the protocol is you can't find a vein, then it's not, you know, whatever, quote unquote, humane execution, which does sort of seem like an oxymoron.
11: I know. Yeah.
3: But I understand what they mean by it. But yeah. And it's bonkers that this happens so often with this execution method.
11: Well, dude, this is like execution by cartel.
3: Yes.
11: It's like, yeah, we're going to torture him first.

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1: Came up with that originally, but that stuck with me because it sort of sanitizes it for everybody else to try to cover up for what it actually is, which is the death penalty. And I'm not against the death penalty at all.
2: Oh.
1: But let's acknowledge that it's a violent process and not put people through this.
2: Oh, if I was sitting there and they're saying, how do you want to go? It would be firing squad.
1: Absolutely.
2: I think you're just done. I don't know. I don't know if they could botch that. Well, just missed. Got your shoulder.
1: Right. Well, keep trying.
2: Keep go.
1: I know you've got that 30-round mag. Come on.
2: Meanwhile, speaking of violence, if you're heading up the Secretary of War, Pete Hegseth, you're going to be talking somewhat about violence and having people ready to defend the country.
1: Mm-hmm.
2: Oh, my gosh. Did he rub so many people wrong yesterday talking about this? We're done with being woke.
1: Yeah.
2: This was his State of the Force address at the Marine Corps base, Quantico, in Virginia.
1: Mm-hmm.
2: And we'll get into some of the things that he's talking about doing as far as overhauling the military and how we have to be ready when it comes to technology and so many different things. We can get into it later. But what's getting a lot of attention is something he's brought up before, but put it this way.
3: Recruiting for every branch has been record-setting ever since President Trump won in November of 2024. Army, Navy, Marine Corps, Air Force, Space Force, National Guard, Reserves, pilots, Special Forces, all setting decades-long recruiting records. You see, Americans want to serve when they are led by strong patriots, not by weak weirdos. We are no longer the woke department.
2: Uh-oh.
3: Or the weak department. Simple translation of that. No fatties, no trannies, no beardos, no weirdos, no wimps, no radicals. Just warriors.
2: Uh-oh! And the freak out was on.
1: Right. Oh, yeah, I know. And I would just say, for, you know, civilians who are offended by that, guess what? It's not for us.
2: Exactly.
1: That was a speech for the troops. And I just know enlisted men, at least a few that I've heard from, they love that stuff. They eat that stuff up.
2: Yeah. And some that have been in for a while are like, finally.
1: Yeah.
2: Just as a preview, though, is people not happy.
4: So now to Secretary Hegseth shaking up military leadership. The war with Iran, now in its eighth month. Let's bring in our Chief Global Affairs anchor, Martha Raddatz, with the very latest reaction this morning. Good morning, Martha.
2: Martha Raddatz is not happy with this speech. Divisive. It's very bad.
1: Well,
2: I know.
1: Divisive for whom?
2: Exactly. For the people that are getting saying, hey, we're not doing this anymore. Yes. And there's something else. You have a clip, and this is out of California.
1: Yeah.
2: Javier Becerra, as we know as Baccaria.
1: Yeah.
2: So he asked why someone called him a female dog donkey?
1: Yes.
2: Whoa.
1: Dude, it's one of my favorite pieces of audio all day.
2: We got to get to that quickly. I can't wait to hear it. Yeah, there's some fun clips to play today. There's no doubt about it. And the five stories we're watching today is coming right up.

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0: The Markley, Van Camp, and Robbins Show. 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
1: Scott Robbins off today, mental health day after the Cubs swept out of the
2: park. Knock it off.
1: Okay, maybe he's accepting an award today. More on that later on. Now, it's time for the five stories we're watching today.
3: All right, number five, the Texas Department of Public Safety says that they foiled a plan to attack the Texas State Capitol in Austin. 40-year-old Benny Caldera Jr. was arrested in the San Antonio suburb of Converse, Texas. He was angry at AIPAC, apparently, and wanted to exterminate people.
1: Oh.
3: Yeah. Number four, New York City's First Lady is currently at an Islamic retreat run by a group that has called for abolishing Israel and prayed to Allah to cleanse Palestine of its Jewish oppressors. All right. Number three, Krista Gayle Pike was set to be put to death in Tennessee for the torture and murder of a classmate in 1995. However, last night, the lethal injection attempt failed twice, and she wound up being taken to the hospital.
1: That can't happen.
3: No, it can't. And I think the failure rate is something like 7.5%. That's too high.
1: That's agree.
3: Way too high for execution. It should be one and done.
1: And it seems like in Tennessee, that goes up to about 65%.
3: Yeah, I'm over here going, man, people are dying of accidental overdoses every day. Just get some fentanyl.
1: Okay.
3: Like, what? Why are we measuring out doses for lethal injections? Just shoot them up.
1: I know. You made the point earlier off air. Canada does this multiple times a day.
3: I know.
1: They're like, what, you people?
3: How about this?
1: You know what you're doing?
3: New trade agreement, all right? We will take Canadian lumber in exchange for them sending some of their kill doctors to Tennessee. All right?
1: No kidding.
3: We'll
1: do
3: that. Number two, Middle East crude exports have rebounded to 98% of pre-war levels, reaching roughly 17.5 million barrels per day. And number one, Israeli Prime Minister Benjamin Netanyahu says the co-pilot who tried to hijack an airplane on its way to Tel Aviv had undergone radical Islamist training.
1: Really? Yeah. Big shocker there. Okay, you mentioned you had this clip. It's one of your favorite clips of the day.
3: It is.
1: Out of California.
3: Yeah.
1: I'll let you set it up.
3: Well, CNN had a debate for the California gubernatorial candidates. Democrat Javier Becerra, or Baccaria. I always almost call him Baccaria, just because it's been branded by Joe Biden.
4: Yeah. Javier Baccaria.
3: That's when he was introducing him.
1: Yes.
3: As the nominee for Health and Human Services Secretary. Anyway, versus Republican Steve Hilton. And this was a fun moment when they were just talking about getting things done for the people.
1: Okay.
4: Well, you've never created a job. You've never actually had to make any money of your own. All you've ever done is spent other people's money. In every government job you've had, according to your Democrat colleagues, the ones who worked with you, like Susan Rice, who worked with you side by side when you were in the Biden cabinet, she described you as an idiot. She called you bitch ass.
1: What?
4: Why did Susan Rice, a respected political leader, call you an idiot?
5: First, let me correct the record. I have helped create millions of jobs during my service as a member of Congress in preserving the protections for the state of California when I was Attorney General, when Trump was attacking us, and as Secretary of Health and Human Services, I expanded health care to more Americans, which required more doctors, more hospitals. So unlike what you just said, Steve, the facts show that I've helped create jobs. But to your point, since when do I have to respond to politicians? I'm running for governor of California. I'm looking for the vote of California voters, not some politician in Washington, D.C.
3: By the way, I'll only say this once just so that I get the URL right, but bitchassbecerra.com is a thing now, launched by the Steve Hilton campaign.
1: So you don't deny being called an idiot or a bitchass. That much is clear. It just doesn't matter. Just another politician.
3: Right.
1: Got it. That worked close beside you. Man, that was a pretty good attack. There's another clip from that debate we got to get to, and around it. What's your story? Straight ahead right here.

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1: A search operation. I'm Paul Stevens, Fox News. The search continuing for a medical plane carrying six people from Bermuda to Boston. The Coast Guard says debris from the plane has been found off the coast of Nantucket. The plane losing contact with air traffic control early yesterday morning after the pilot reported some electrical problems.
2: Roger, you said you're coming in blind. Then he said, okay, you declare an emergency or no? Okay, you're coming in a little weak, so you're I didn't hear what your response was.
1: The plane vanishing shortly after that as a storm began moving into its path. Four Canadian crew members were on board, taking a Bermudian patient and a family member to Boston for medical care. Now, flight tracking data shows the plane was airborne for nearly 2 hours before plunging from about 24,000 feet down to about 13,000 feet in roughly 3 minutes. The president of Cornell University speaking out Saturday against what he called a deeply disturbing alleged gang rape that's facing renewed scrutiny. Fox's Brooke Taylor.
3: Cornell University's president basically saying they must do better. So it all comes as newly uncovered police records show that Cornell officers were at the Kai Pai house just hours before on October 19, 2024, making a drug-related arrest. Now, the police record doesn't identify the drugs involved in that arrest, but just 22 hours later, a female student says she was sexually assaulted by seven fraternity members for hours inside that same house while under the influence of ketamine and alcohol. Cornell's own investigation would later find the ketamine was being used by multiple people at Kai Pai around the same time.
1: Now, Cornell's president also said he does support the appointment of New York's state attorney, General Letitia James, as a special prosecutor in the case. The alleged victim has sued Cornell and the seven accused of former students. 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
4: 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I do see one police car on the scene of that one right now.
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0: All right. The Markley Van Camp and Robin Show. Jamie Markley, David Van Camp. Scott Robbins off today, getting a big award, and we'll be talking about that later. Okay. Well, we just had that clip from this debate in California for governor.
1: Oh, yeah.
0: Javier Baqueria Becerra. Steve Hilton. And, yeah, that was something,
2: she
0: man.
2: She called you bitch ass. Why did Susan Rice, a respected political leader, call you an idiot?
0: And chess. Not a great answer to that question, really.
3: No. Why are we talking about some politician? Some politician?
0: It was someone that worked close to you that said this, that's on your team.
3: Susan Rice is a celebrity in Democrat political circles.
0: No question about it.
3: Yeah.
0: But there was another point that got up.
3: Oh, yeah. Well, during a section on immigration, Becerra called ICE mercenaries, and then Hilton came back with Becerra's record as HHS secretary during the Biden administration. You know all those missing kids?
0: Oh, yeah. How about that?
2: I cannot believe that you're standing there trying to make these arguments when you were HHS secretary. You were responsible for 479,000 unaccompanied migrant children and for their welfare in camps that you ran. You sent them because you dismantled the vetting that should have made sure that they were with a safe, protective family or sponsor. You sent thousands of young children directly into the clutches of child sex and labor traffickers. Hundreds of thousands of children that you were responsible for are still missing today. 100,000 of them are under 10 years old. So I cannot believe that you haven't apologized, that you have any kind of sense of shame or responsibility for what you did to those children, and you stand here lecturing people about immigration when you treated these most vulnerable children, unaccompanied children,
4: Steve,
2: in this way?
4: Those retread Trump talking points.
2: It was the New York Times.
4: That Trump,
2: and they won a Pulitzer Prize for
4: 24.
0: Yeah. Retread talking points.
3: Right.
0: Those are facts, man.
3: Well, yeah, it was... Well, the Inspector General of HHS during the Biden administration that said, yeah, we can't account for, what was it, 350,000 kids?
0: Yeah.
3: We don't know where they're off to.
0: Nope.
3: And then we have the story about a couple of dudes who have been extradited back to the United States from Mexico who were running children across the border, and they were drugging them so that they couldn't get...
0: Yeah,
3: so they couldn't give coherent answers about their family and let the adults who were trafficking them do the talking to Border Patrol.
0: Child trafficking was absolutely happening under that administration.
3: Of course it
0: and
3: was.
0: Under his watch. And it should be a story that 80% of Americans should know, but they don't. Because we don't have an honest media.
3: Well, and I think, you know, it's been said, and not just by Susan Rice, but there are quite a few... people who have said, just working with Javier Becerra, he isn't very bright.
0: No, he's a dumb guy.
3: Yeah.
0: And lazy.
3: Yeah, and yeah, doesn't take time to really do the job. He's a team player, though. That's all he'll do, really, is just do whatever he's told, and that's why he's been useful up until this point, and why the Democrats want him to be the governor of California, is he'll do what he's told. But the other thing is, you have to be sociopathic to know what happened on your watch, thousands of children being sent into either like indentured servitude, essentially, or prostitution on your watch because of your inability to actually tell the truth of what was going on at the border. How do you not just slink away into a hole for the rest of your life knowing that?
0: These people have no shame, man. I mean, you're trying to crawl inside the thinking of someone like that. I don't know if they think, well, that's just the cost of doing business because these were the policies that we needed to enact for future power
3: right.
0: for this political party, or exactly how their mind works in that. But it's disgusting.
3: Yeah.
0: And the thing is, he'll be governor.
3: Probably, yeah.
0: I mean, that's the odds on, right?
3: Oh, yeah. Like, prediction markets, take it for what it's worth, have him at like 95% probability.
0: Yeah. It's a... It's unbelievable. It really is. What was Trump talking about with a group of Hispanic people?
3: Yeah, an event with a Hispanic audience at the White House, and he was going to give them the first tour of what's going on with the ballroom and the I guess underground or part of the underground complex. Apparently, he wanted them to watch their step because it's not quite done yet. And right. There was a hefty fall, and he had a little one-liner here.
0: All right.
1: So there's a tunnel going to what will be, I think, the greatest ballroom ever built. It's also a tremendous military complex with a drone port on top. It's quite the place. And you literally will be the first group ever to enter the premises. So be very careful. Don't fall over the edge because it's a long way down. And only a Hispanic could survive that fall. So I'm not overly worried.
0: So some people were horrified, but the crowd loved it.
3: The crowd loved it. And I don't know, man. I mean, at first I was like, I don't know what you're talking about. And then I'm like, well, I have seen dudes up on the roof, like part mountain goat hopping around there.
0: Yeah, and sometimes falling.
3: Yeah, and then they pop right back up.
0: Yeah, I remember the video earlier this year? Two guys actually fighting on the roof and both fell off.
3: Yeah.
0: And then popped right up. Like, that's like superhuman. It's incredible. Some of my best friends, man, are roofers.
3: Yeah.
0: Like, even they're like, yeah, that's pretty tough. I'm falling off some, but yeah, that's pretty crazy there, man. All right. It's that time. We do it a couple of times a day. Go around the table. It may not be the biggest story out there, but it caught your attention. You want to bring it in. David, today, what's your story?
3: Ben Rhodes, this is the former high-level Obama staffer. He was on the Talk Easy podcast. Rhodes, just to jog your memory, that sounds familiar. He was the dude who admitted that during the Obama administration, they took advantage of and lied to a bunch of young, dumb press that was in love with Obama, knowing that they could create the echo chamber and get the message out they wanted, which that's what every administration, that's what every administration dreams of. They want it. So I don't fault him for saying that. It's more just how humiliating for all the journalists who were covering the Obama administration.
0: Well, usually you don't brag about it. That was the thing.
3: Right. Obama's like calling him up and he's just like, hey, low profile, bro.
0: Yeah, no kidding. Yeah. And that was over the whole Iran deal.
3: Yes.
0: Or sitting there going, what are we doing?
3: Yeah.
0: It makes no sense.
3: Well, he was asked if the Obama administration had anything to do with increased polarization in American politics.
0: Oh, okay. Go ahead.
5: I kind of reject the premise that what Obama represented and what Grant Park represented is somehow over and undone by what Trump did. Because that's not how this works. If you look at the fervency of MAGA, if you look at the extremism of Trump, and if you look at what about Obama kind of contributed to that, I truly believe in my bones that it wasn't like, I don't know, his response to the financial crisis or, you know,
0: I don't know,
5: the war in Libya. It was that he was black. I make no apologies,
0: okay.
5: And I'm not suggesting you were saying this, but like, for working for a black man who became president. And if that's what broke the brains of enough people that they nominated Donald Trump, like, that's telling us to never try to change things.
0: Okay. Well, first of all, if we can go back a second. When he mentions, I don't know if this is the part of the clip.
5: Look at the extremism of Trump.
0: What do you mean by that?
3: Right.
0: What he says, policy? What exactly are you getting at? But for that audience, it's just a given.
3: Right.
0: Because they've painted him as a racist forever.
3: Mm-hmm.
0: And white nationalist, all this other stuff. But then to say that people didn't like Obama simply because he was black.
3: Right.
0: Okay. I saw you mentioned you had that clip.
3: Yeah.
0: I hadn't even heard it yet. I'm like, hold on, wait a second. So for my story, David...
3: All right. Well, I'll follow that up about that clip real quick.
0: Yeah.
3: I like the idea that everybody was hunky-dory with how Obama handled coming out of the financial crisis. Like, bailout stuff was a big deal.
0: Yes, it was.
3: People were mad about it.
0: Very much so. So I go back. I'm like, I remember reading about all this at the time. Right before Obama took office, right, 2009, his approval was at 76% with whites. It was over 90% with blacks. 76% approval. It was just because he was black.
3: Right.
0: Give me a break. So I go back and I find this piece from Pew Research, January 12th, 2010. So you'd been in office about a year, okay? And you look at the polling and everything at that time. Well, black Americans were more upbeat on so many different fronts, saying things are so much better for us now. Now, if you fast forward 6 years, that tune had changed a lot because a lot of what people thought was going to happen didn't happen.
3: Mm-hmm.
0: And his support among whites was incredibly strong. Check this. This is a part of the Pew piece, again, from 2010. Most see a black-white convergence on values and living standards. And what may be some of the most intriguing findings of this survey, most blacks join with most whites in saying that the two racial groups have grown more alike in the past decade, both in their standard of living and their core values. Mm-hmm. 7 in 10 whites and 6 in 10 blacks say that the values held by blacks and whites have become more similar in the past 10 years. Similarly, a majority of blacks and nearly 2/3 of whites say the standard of living gap between the two has narrowed in the past decade. Like, okay, this is all very interesting.
3: Mm-hmm.
0: Then the question, has the country done enough to give blacks equal rights with whites? This is where you see something different. At the time, whites said 54%, yeah, the country's made necessary changes. 36% said more changes are needed. With blacks, it was 13% that the country's done enough. But with Hispanics, 42% said, yes, the country has done the necessary changes. There was already a split there. Then blacks' view of why many blacks don't get ahead. Is it blacks mostly responsible or discrimination mostly responsible? In 2009, it was about 55% saying blacks mostly responsible. And it was under 40% that it was discrimination.
3: Hmm.
0: Where would that be today?
3: Yeah.
0: And by the way, it was also blacks saying blacks mostly responsible, even in 2002.
3: Hmm.
0: But if you've noticed, and you look at a number of different factors, say over the last 50 years, mm-hmm. things are so much better than they used to be. But if you deal in race hustling, that grift can't ever end.
3: Yeah.
0: And what you're trying to do is manipulate people constantly.
3: Yes.
0: For racial divide. And we've seen it more in the last 10 to 12 years than I can remember.
3: Yeah. Well, and the very vocal activist class and a complicit media, I think, have been part of that. And one of the things that I think really shifted things in a horrible way was the death of Michael Brown. Hands up, don't shoot. That lie.
0: Yes.
3: I mean, some people sort of point to Trayvon Martin. Michael Brown was like the real breaking point that gave a lot of the race hustlers so much of a platform.
0: Yes.
3: And they still to this day say he was murdered, when even Obama's own Justice Department found that that was a clean shoot.
0: Yes. And dude, it was years later when it had been debunked, they were still saying hands up, don't shoot, which was a load of baloney. So take that for what it's worth. I'm not surprised to hear Ben Rhodes saying what he's still saying. Okay, much to get to. We've got AI involved in Nimrods of the News. You're going to like that one, and a news update in just a few minutes.

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0: The Markley, Van Camp, and Robin Show. 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
0: All right. News update. The one and only, David Van Camp.
2: All right. The law firm behind the big Cornell lawsuit is in some trouble now because they misidentified somebody, one of the accused.
0: Oh, boy.
2: This was in the Free Press. Stunning. They served papers to the mom of Matthew Engels, somebody who has been named as a defendant, accusing him of being part of a gang rape at Cornell in 2024. He got put into the official docket. Internet weirdos have been harassing him. But that Matthew Engels never went to Cornell. He's an active duty sergeant in the Marines. And there are people harassing him and his sister and his mom, posting his address, posting phone numbers.
0: Unbelievable.
2: This whole thing, the mob that's come out so quickly with all of this,
0: are you surprised?
2: I thought there would be a little bit more restraint. I will admit that.
0: Yeah, we need to get into that a little bit later. Yeah, you should have heard the open of Good Morning America today. It'll make you roll your eyes. All right, we got to get the Nimrods.
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4: I love the poorly educated.
0: All right. Nimrods in the News. We go to California. Well, you got some thieves that stole 2 semi-trailers with a trucking company with NVIDIA's logo on it. 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So they're thinking chips. It's going to be a bunch of stuff, man. This is going to be something. Each trailer filled with 20,000 pounds of sand. Uh-oh. 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They're in a whole lot of trouble, and that's Nimrods in the News.
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10: 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Warm sunshine, gusty winds, and then severe storms race across green country. When severe weather warnings are issued, you'll hear the KRMG Storm Center tones. and you'll know to stay right here. 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
10: 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Tulsa's news, weather, and traffic. 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
19: A search operation. I'm Paul Stevens, Fox News. The search continuing for a medical plane carrying six people from Bermuda to Boston. The Coast Guard says debris from the plane has been found off the coast of Nantucket. The plane losing contact with air traffic control early yesterday morning after the pilot reported some electrical problems.
20: Roger, you said you're coming in blind. That he said, okay, you declare an emergency. No. Okay, you're coming in a little weak, so you're
19: The plane vanishing shortly after that as a storm began moving into its path. Four Canadian crew members were on board, taking a Bermudian patient and a family member to Boston for medical care. Now, flight tracking data shows the plane was airborne for nearly 2 hours before plunging from about 24,000 feet down to about 13,000 feet in roughly 3 minutes. The president of Cornell University speaking out Saturday against what he called a deeply disturbing alleged gang rape that's facing renewed scrutiny. Fox's Brooke Taylor.
21: Cornell University's president basically saying they must do better. So it all comes as newly uncovered police records show that Cornell officers were at the Kai Pai house just hours before on October 19, 2024, making a drug-related arrest. Now, the police record doesn't identify the drugs involved in that arrest, but just 22 hours later, a female student says she was sexually assaulted by seven fraternity members for hours inside that same house while under the influence of ketamine and alcohol. Cornell's own investigation would later find the ketamine was being used by multiple people at Kai Pai around the same time.
19: Now, Cornell's president also said he does support the appointment of New York's state attorney General Letitia James as a special prosecutor in the case. The alleged victim has sued Cornell and the seven accused of former students. 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
10: 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That's why you need the voices who know every slowdown, stall, and surprise lane closure.
13: Crash that just happened a moment ago, that northbound direction of 169.
18: 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We're going to want to stay to the left.
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0: It's Skyler Cooper and Crystal Kelly. 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
7: The Markley, Van Camp, and Robbins Show. Jamie Markley, David Van Camp, Scott Robbins out back tomorrow. He's getting a big award today. We'll have more on that a little bit later.
8: We are no longer the woke department or the weak department.
7: Mm-hmm.
8: Simple translation of that. No fatties, no trannies, no beardos, no weirdos, no wimps, no radicals. Just warriors.
7: Pete Hegseth, the yes. State of the Force address yesterday at the Marine Corps base in Quantico, Virginia. And it's rubbed some people wrong.
9: Well, too bad. Get over it.
7: I know. Well, he said a lot of good things in that speech that I know certainly rubbed people wrong. But I don't know how you argue it when he says, listen, it's not, we're colorblind. It's merit-based.
9: Yeah.
7: I think a lot of people want it that way. And when he says things like, what?
8: The ideological clowns are out. The patriotic cowboys are in
7: America
8: with testosterone testing on top. Diversity is not our strength. Unity is our strength.
7: I love that.
9: Yes.
7: So many people do.
9: Yes.
7: I mentioned it earlier, too, like on Good Morning America. Martha Raddatz was certainly not a fan of that.
9: Oh, really?
7: No, I'll just pick up part of it.
10: The admirals and generals already gone, many of them women, were the consequence of clinging to the woke department. He also said there would be no more, quote, fatties, beardos, weirdos, or wimps.
7: It just makes me laugh.
9: I'll
7: finish the report here.
10: War, which the secretary is overseeing after early on declaring victory, is now in its eighth month. Hegseth accused the press of treason for the reporting on the war, calling them anti-American losers. But on Capitol Hill, he is facing growing criticism, including from Republicans, Kentucky Congressman Thomas Massey, moving to impeach Hegseth.
11: Guys, so much to unpack right there.
7: Oh, so no. Much.
9: Thomas Massey is mad at him. Thomas,
7: oh no.
9: No, not Pinecone.
7: Yeah. They always do that. Also, getting criticized from Republicans.
9: Yes.
7: Of course, you're like, okay, when are they going to mention Massey? There it is. Yeah, yes, of course.
9: It's going to be Massey. I don't know. I loved it. I mean, hearing that speech. And there are times when I think that Pete Hegseth kind of overdoes it, but I love it. Because I just think it's refreshing.
7: Oh, goodness, yes. Yeah, I think he knows the people that he's leading.
9: Yeah.
7: And that's a big reason why he's saying what he's saying.
9: Right. This was not a speech for the normies.
7: No. But he also knew what the reaction would be. He also had a bunch of initiatives he talked about. Laying out 6 core policy announcements designed to reshape how the military operates, builds, recruits, and prays. The Autonomous Warfare Command, a new 4-star combatant command created to scale up drone, AI, and robotic capabilities. Transition away from legacy-only hardware and field high-tech strike capabilities at record speed. Okay.
9: All right.
7: Project Meridian, a futuristic 120-day study group focused on long-term battlefield tech and dominance. Co-led by high-profile private sector giants Elon Musk, Paul Merlucky, and former House Speaker Newt Gingrich, which was a bit of a head-scratcher. Maybe he knows something. I don't know.
9: Well, he has had sort of a side project in looking at, like, avoiding like an apocalyptic event. Mainly he was one of the first guys in Congress I ever heard talk about the danger of an EMP being detonated over America. In fact, there's a book called One Second After, which is about that, which it's just constantly getting worse and worse, just pounding into your soul because more and more despair comes through. Very well written book, but it's a journey, man.
7: I bet.
9: I think he read that book into the congressional record or something like that. Like, he acknowledged this on the House floor.
7: Wow.
9: Like, this is something we got to think about.
7: Pete did mention Fortress America, a national security supply initiative aimed at making domestic military bases independent of civilian energy grids and bringing supply chains, including rare earths, microchips, and munitions, entirely back on U.S. soil. I mean, in a lot of this stuff, you can say, well, I'm not an expert in this, but this sounds like a pretty good idea. Also, the next great American base, a nationwide competition. Yes. Asking state governors to pitch land and red tape cuts to build the first brand new classical style U.S. military installation in 40 years, housing up to 25,000 troops. Then there's the American Corps of Cadets, an expansion of officer commissioning pipelines, partnering with institutions like LSU, Liberty University, Tuskegee, Mississippi State, and Hillsdale College to create a new generation of patriotic, discipline-focused officer candidates. And you can hear the left screaming in pain over that one.
9: But they need. But what about reading white fragility and lesbian dance theory? I don't know.
7: And then lastly, the Office of Religious Affairs, a newly established department reporting directly to the Secretary of War to cut through red tape, protect chapel budgets, and prioritize spiritual readiness for service members who identify with a faith. So it's a whole culture shift.
9: All right.
7: From what we've seen before. And as different people have commented, and I would agree, you got the Mark Milleys of the world. What about white rage? Or Lloyd Austin. Well, just wanted to put another shield over his face. Right.
9: The guy who just disappears for weeks on end with no explanation.
7: Yeah. And then no discipline
9: happens.
7: It's just kind of crazy. Man, just when you think, okay, this Cornell thing is kind of losing its steam now that more information has come out and people have read this, police report of what this Jane Doe had actually said to investigators a couple of years ago. This will probably die out, but it's not.
9: Oh, no, it's not. Well, this is, if you haven't heard it, it's a story where a couple of years ago at Cornell, a young woman who hasn't been identified is at a frat party. She's been drinking, and then she goes into a private room with a couple of guys. They had talked about hooking up together, all three of them. They're doing ketamine. They're drinking. The first two guys are hammered because one of them, well, he can't perform, then falls asleep, a.k.a. passes out. The other guy is, like, dry heaving in a wastebasket.
7: Oh, my gosh.
9: Then other guys come in, and there's fooling around happening and all of this. That's the initial story, and there are text messages now that have come out where she was telling people, hey, it's okay. We're just not just... Let's just not talk about it. Let's move on. And then what it sounds like is that she talked to her friends, and her friends convinced her to go talk to the police, and then that's how we got the initial police report, which, again, does not allege that she was assaulted or raped, and now it's turned into this gang rape thing. And the shocking thing about this is they said, well, they just tried to

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1: Over the place. And there was a mistaken identity issue where and this was on the part of the lawyers representing Jane Doe. Mm-hmm. They filed the wrong information for one of the guys, and some dude who had never attended Cornell, never been to Cornell, who's a sergeant in the Marine Corps, he's getting harassed. His mom's getting harassed. His sister's getting harassed because the online mob is so rabid about this because they don't know most of the story.
2: No. It's the algorithm.
1: Yeah. But you know, they're protecting the identity of the accuser. And so a bunch of women are going on there. I am Jane Doe. You can stop asking. Ah, I'm a good person. Look at me.
2: All the virtue signaling. It is. It's enough to make you want to puke. So, yeah, that's still out there. Meanwhile, that Hassan Piker's back in the news?
1: Oh, yeah, he is. Yeah, he was at UT, University of Texas. That weird communist Twitch streamer, Hassan Piker. He is a big fan of white supremacist James Tallarico, the U.S. Senate nominee for Democrats in Texas. But he is issuing a warning to that unrepentant racist. And it's not to stop being so racist, especially towards black women.
2: Hmm.
1: But in fact, it's, hey, remember, you're ours.
2: Oh, got it. All right.
3: Hopefully after James Tallarico wins, we got to hold him to account. We got to make sure that he doesn't become another do-nothing Democrat, business as usual. And we got to keep up that pressure. And we have to remind him that we are the force that backed him both early on.
2: Ooh.
3: And we are the force that allowed him to win this seat of power. And if he wants to maintain it, he's got to play ball.
2: Ah. That's some gangster stuff there, boy.
1: Uh-huh. I do.
2: How about that?
1: I do like how so many Democrats, and I don't blame him, I guess, for thinking that he's such a big power broker.
2: Mm-hmm.
1: Because he's really not. Most people don't even know who the hell he is.
2: They don't.
1: But Democrats are the ones who brought him in. They're the ones who said, yeah, this is going to be the liberal Joe Rogan, which always makes me laugh. And I have to repeat it because you have the liberal Joe Rogan. His name is Joe Rogan.
2: Yes.
1: Like, my goodness.
2: He just has a form of sanity.
1: Right.
2: That said, you guys are crazy.
1: Yes.
2: By the way, you see that video come out? Because I don't pay that much attention unless that dude's in the news.
1: Mm-hmm.
2: I think it was January 2025. He's all dressed up as a furry, or he's dressed up in some sort of costume.
1: He's dressed up in like a French maid outfit.
2: Yeah. That was it. What is that about?
1: I think he has said before that he is spiritually gay, but not gay.
2: And that's a form of Joe Rogan?
1: Yeah.
2: Somebody better tell Rogan that, man. That's insane. Because I guess that would be the left version of Joe Rogan. I guess that kind of makes sense.
1: Cross-dressing communist Islamist, yeah.
2: Yes. Speaking of Islamists, the story out of Milwaukee is pretty wild. We got to get to that. And the five stories we're watching today next.
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0: The Markley, Van Camp, and Robin Show. Thank you very much for being here. I'm Jamie Markley. That's David Van Camp. Scott Robbins is out today. He will be back tomorrow. And he's not out today for a mental health day after the Cubs were swept out of playoffs. I'm saying that wasn't what it was.
1: Thank you.
0: You're welcome. He'll be back tomorrow. He's accepting an award today.
1: Yes.
0: We'll be talking about that a little bit later on. It's the five stories we're watching today now.
2: Number five. Middle East crude exports have rebounded to 98% of pre-war levels per J.P. Morgan. Number four, the Texas Department of Public Safety says that they foiled a plan to attack the Texas State Capitol in Austin. 40-year-old Benny Caldera Jr. was arrested in the San Antonio suburb of Converse. He was angry about AIPAC. And like the Jews very much, he wanted to exterminate people, according to a friend who turned him in. So he was taken into the Bexar County Jail, and then the FBI took custody of him today. Number three, Krista Gayle Pike was set to be put to death in Tennessee for the torture and murder of a classmate in 1995. However, the lethal injection attempt failed twice. She was taken to a hospital. The suspicion is that she's probably, like, brain dead or something.
0: Okay.
2: It's just a bonkers situation. I was shocked when I woke up and started reading about these reports this morning.
0: Her even lawyer said, now this is the one thing I'm unclear about. We want an all-female injection team.
2: Yeah.
0: Or we want basically the firing squad.
2: Or hanging.
0: Yes.
2: By the way, Marsha Blackburn, who's running for governor of Tennessee, said, this is why I'm going to bring back the electric chair.
0: Oh, golly.
2: I think firing squad is fine.
0: Yes.
2: That's quicker and, honestly, more humane.
0: 100%. I just don't understand that part of it. Was it an all-female lethal injection team?
2: I believe there was a male doctor, the same one who botched an earlier attempt. Well, I don't know if it's fair to say he botched it because basically he couldn't find a vein and didn't feel comfortable going through with it.
0: Okay.
2: So anyway, number two, Israeli Prime Minister Benjamin Netanyahu says the co-pilot who tried to hijack an airplane on the way to Tel Aviv had undergone radical Islamist training. And I'll tell you, that guy is having a real bad day because he is not only being interrogated by Saudi officials, but Mossad's going to get its hands on him.
0: Oh, yeah.
2: That's going to be an interesting, some not fun times in Saudi Arabia.
0: I know that's probably why he was begging while still on the plane for somebody to kill him.
2: Please just kill me. Yeah.
0: Yeah.
2: And then number one, a dual UK-Iranian national, this is just now breaking, has been arrested over that RAF Fairford incident in the UK.
0: Mm-hmm.
2: The attempted, what they're saying was an attempted terrorist attack that got broken up by a farmer.
0: Yes.
2: Yeah. They have arrested now a dual UK-Iranian national involved with this plot.
0: And again, out on bail the others.
2: Yeah.
0: But
2: they're under
0: the
2: strictest conditions possible.
0: Oh, yeah.
2: See, that's where you're wrong, buddy. That's what Andy Burnham, the prime minister, said. Again, no, the strictest conditions would be not out on bail.
0: Exactly. It's such a head-scratcher. And like this story out of Milwaukee I had mentioned. ICE arrested. Are you familiar with Sarsour? Am I saying that last name right?
2: Is that Linda Sarsour? Is the Women's March?
0: Yeah.
2: Lady?
0: Yeah. This is Salah.
2: Okay.
0: He's the president of the Islamic Society of Milwaukee. This was back in April. Now, he's got deep ties to Hamas and was a board member of American Muslims for Palestine.
2: Hmm.
0: And in the story, what local media didn't say at the time, that he's got a rap sheet going back to the 90s. He was jailed for 8 months in Israel for supporting Hamas. He was named in FBI memos as a Hamas fundraiser tied to the Holy Land Foundation, the biggest terror financing conviction in U.S. history. His brother admitted that family used their furniture business to funnel cash to Hamas operatives, and AMP was exposed as a rebranded Hamas support pipeline.
2: Hmm.
0: The government said he lied about his history on his green card application. And so you had Wisconsin Democrats demanding his release. But the Trump administration can deport him. But you got Democrats now saying this is completely unfair, and I stand with him. What are we doing?
2: Aiding and abetting terrorists, of course.
0: Yes, very much so. Okay, we got a couple of updates. And then the whole hero story from that hijacked plane coming up.

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1: A search operation. I'm Paul Stevens, Fox News. The search continuing for a medical plane carrying six people from Bermuda to Boston. The Coast Guard says debris from the plane has been found off the coast of Nantucket. The plane losing contact with air traffic control early yesterday morning after the pilot reported some electrical problems.
2: Roger, you said you're coming in blind. Is that what he said? Okay, you declare an emergency or no? Okay, you're coming in a little weak, so you're
1: The plane vanishing shortly after that as a storm began moving into its path. Four Canadian crew members were on board, taking a Bermudian patient and a family member to Boston for medical care. Now, flight tracking data shows the plane was airborne for nearly 2 hours before plunging from about 24,000 feet down to about 13,000 feet in roughly 3 minutes. The president of Cornell University speaking out Saturday against what he called a deeply disturbing alleged gang rape that's facing renewed scrutiny. Fox's Brooke Taylor.
3: Cornell University's president basically saying they must do better. So it all comes as newly uncovered police records show that Cornell officers were at the Kai Pai house just hours before on October 19, 2024, making a drug-related arrest. Now, the police record doesn't identify the drugs involved in that arrest, but just 22 hours later, a female student says she was sexually assaulted by seven fraternity members for hours inside that same house while under the influence of ketamine and alcohol. Cornell's own investigation would later find the ketamine was being used by multiple people at Kai Pai around the same time.
1: Now, Cornell's president also said he does support the appointment of New York's state attorney General Letitia James as a special prosecutor in the case. The alleged victim has sued Cornell and the seven accused of former students. 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
0: Tulsa's forecast, sunshine, showers, wind, and possibly all three before lunch. Don't guess. Get the latest weather updates and plan your day the smart way.
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0: The Markley Van Camp and Robbins Show. Jamie Markley, David Van Camp. Scott Robbins is out today. He's accepting a big award.
1: Yes!
0: And we'll be back tomorrow.
2: He's pretending to not be excited about it.
0: I'm telling you, dude.
2: He's excited about it.
0: He's excited about it. He's very touched by it.
2: He's like, oh, who cares? I'm like, dude, you're going to post on Facebook about it the second you can.
0: Oh, buddy, yeah. So, yeah, we're going to have some fun with that a little bit later. Saw this headline. Death row inmates across the country put in requests for all-female execution teams. Thank you, Babylon Bee.
2: Oh, gosh. After the Krista Pike botched execution.
0: In Tennessee.
2: Yeah.
0: And the governor's saying, yeah, we're going to halt those for a while.
2: Yeah, and they should.
0: And two. And you could say, well, they couldn't find the vein on the other one. But this one, that one report from Fox, yeah, she felt like my arms were going to explode.
2: Golly, man.
0: It's like they're doing the injection instead of the firing squad because, what, it's more humane?
2: That's what they say. It's not. I mean, look at the stat. It's something like 7.5% failure rate. And there are a lot of factors that go into that. One is because of a scarcity of the actual drugs, because a bunch of pharmaceutical companies, especially European ones, don't want to distribute it for the purposes of carrying out the death penalty. Now, if you want to, kill someone who's depressed in Canada, they're more than happy to oblige. But a ruthless murderer? No.
0: Yeah. By the way, the whole joke from Babylon Bee is because the legal team for this woman had requested an all-female injection team for her execution.
2: Yeah.
0: Okay. And I was unclear, but you say there was a dude there, but he was part of the other
2: doctor,
0: one that was botched.
2: Yeah. But, I mean, yeah, there have been a lot of jokes. It's dark humor. It is absolutely dark. And
0: oh, yeah.
2: I mean, listen, I'm not going to lose any sleep over this woman's discomfort and pain. You can't do that. That's not how this is supposed to go, obviously. But, there are a lot of jokes out there, like a picture of a woman talking to her husband saying, I found a really cute execution method on Pinterest.
0: Gosh. Oh, man. You got to have a certain sense of humor. I can't help it. That's funny. Another headline, UK terrorist suspects back in custody after sharing meme. Also, of course, the Babylon Bee. Because, yeah, people get thrown in jail for memes, but they're out on bail for a thwarted terrorist attack.
2: Yes.
0: Which is crazy. Last one I'll share is Christy Noem files for divorce, expected to get half of husband's bras. Okay.
2: I forgot all about that. That was quite the caper, wasn't it?
0: The husband dressing as a woman all the time?
2: You know, yeah, and, like, had some sort of humiliation kink and all that, and had, like, the oversized cockeyed breasts.
0: Oh, my gosh. Who knows, man? Some people may look like they have it all together. You have no freaking idea.
2: No idea.
0: Yeah. We talked about the thwarted terrorist attack on that plane.
2: Yeah.
0: Because of... Well, the pilot that got stabbed was able to, you know, even soaked in blood, click the door open to where this dude rushes in and puts the attacker into a chokehold, drags him out. What'd they say? The guy was a plumber?
2: Yeah, they said he was an Israeli plumber.
0: Yeah, I heard Trump say something like, you know, and they're strong. Yeah. They're carrying a lot of stuff.
2: That's true, man.
0: And... Anyway, he said when he went in there, there were no pilots in the seats, just the terrorist on the controls between the two seats. Mm-hmm. And then that part, you mentioned it yesterday, it was when Netanyahu asked, did you know what you were doing when he got his hands on the controls of the plane to stop the nosedive?
2: Yeah.
0: And he answered, I watch Air Crash Investigation, Mr. Prime Minister.
2: Yes, it's a documentary series about real-life aviation disasters.
0: Yeah. And he was able to, like, pull back on it up and to stop the nosedive.
2: Wow.
0: It really is miraculous.
2: Well, I was seeing some aviation experts just talking about, I don't know all the physics involved, obviously. I'm not a pilot. talking about how much of a miracle it was that they were able to pull out of that and that the plane actually held together during that rapid descent.
0: Man. Yeah, it's crazy. There was a book I read, it was years ago now, and there was one chapter that talked about a lot of airline disasters. And basically, it was pilots that had been trained a certain way, but under duress, your brain speeds up at a pace that what you would normally do doesn't happen anymore. Yeah. But for this guy, it's just like, I know what I saw on this show, so I just kind of did it.
2: Right.
0: The other part of the story, the attacker believed to be Omani. Mm-hmm. So Israel's investigating how he was cleared to operate the flight to Tel Aviv, given that Oman and Israel have no diplomatic relations, and Israel imposes strict controls on foreign crew flying in its airspace.
2: Yeah.
0: And so exactly, course, how did that happen?
2: And of course, now you've got people out there saying this is a false flag, and you know the Israel derangement syndrome is running on high.
0: Not surprised. Not surprised at all. Last night, debate in California.
2: Yeah.
0: Steve Hilton, Javier Baqueria. I'm just going to keep calling him Baqueria.
2: It's an homage to former President Joe Biden.
0: Yes, that's what he called him.
2: He saw Becerra and turned it into Baqueria.
1: Javier Baqueria.
0: Thank you.
2: Well, Javier Becerra Baqueria went really nasty on the topic of immigration, trying to score cheap political points. He's not very good at this. I mean, they'll still win because he's got a D next to his name.
0: He's not very good. Okay, roll it.
3: Steve,
0: is that the clip? All right.
3: Steve, you're running for governor of California, and you'll enforce Trump's laws at the federal level, but you won't enforce state laws at our level. California welcomed you into California, and you welcomed ICE mercenaries into our state in return. How do you square that? You know, you're an immigrant. I have fought all my life to make life better for immigrants, to represent them well, to defend them, to let them...
0: We're talking about illegals.
2: Right.
0: Well, you're not supposed to let ICE in? Right. You nut?
3: Represent them well, to defend them, to let them grow and build like my parents. But here's the problem I have with your policies. You seem to welcome immigrants who look like you, but deport immigrants who look like me. We need to have a governor who will protect everyone who works hard.
0: Well, isn't that the thing, man? If you can't win the argument, you just go to the same things. Yep. It's racism. It's sexism.
2: Right.
0: Blah, blah, blah, blah, blah.
3: Right. I don't need to stand here and listen to you say that you'll enforce Trump's laws, but you won't enforce California state laws.
1: You're not enforcing, and your party isn't enforcing, California law as it is now. And what a disgraceful remark that was. I don't think people want to hear that kind of remark in a debate like this.
0: Yeah, I think you're probably right about that.
2: I think that's handling it pretty well.
0: Yeah. I mean, for a clear thinking person, they see through it.
2: Yeah.
0: Unfortunately, it doesn't seem like enough clear thinkers in California.
2: No.
0: Just based on who they voted for in the past and who they're probably going to vote for this time, too. All right. It's that time. We do it a couple of times a day. Go around the table. It may not be the biggest story that you saw all day, but man, you were interested, wanted to bring it in. David always brings in good ones. What do you got for your story now, David?
2: Harvard hosted an event called Against the Pathology of Unruly Bodies. Apparently, it was a pro-obesity panel. And I'm not making that up. It's like there's this conspiracy theory that a lot of these activists, some of them are familiar faces if you pay attention to this stuff, who say that like GLP-1s is fat genocide.
0: Oh, my gosh.
2: It's amazing.
0: Losers.
2: Well, artist in residence, that's her job, Roxane Gay, who's the cousin of the former president of Harvard, said this when asked about health insurance companies.
0: Okay. I'm pulling it up, man. Some of these things are just too insane.
4: Free Luigi, for one.
5: Ow.
0: What?
4: I think that's a really important question. For better, not better, there's no better, but for worse and worse, the health insurance industry is actually equal opportunity evil. They are terrible for thin people, for fat people, for white people, for black people, for Asians, Middle Easterners, everyone in between.
0: So you're part of MAHA.
2: Yes, right. Well, I just like how casually at an elite institution you can be like, well, one, yeah, we should murder them. What?
0: Right.
2: And I bet you anything that all those people are also against the death penalty.
0: You're probably right about that.
2: Death penalty, unless you're doing it, you know, in cold blood by your own hands in the middle of the street.
0: Jeez. Man, when you see more and more stories about the elite universities, you'd never want to send your kid there.
2: Oh, heck no.
0: I mean, that's years of undoing. Like, you got to send them to a specialist or something after that. Okay, for my story, I want to preface this story this way. I remember years ago, Robbins and I talking about Robin Williams. And Robin's talking about, oh, that guy drives me nuts. I just don't find him funny. This manic thing, whatever. And what was it, David? It was within the week.
2: Yeah, it was less than a week later,
0: He's gone.
2: Yeah.
0: And Robin's like, I feel terrible. You know what I said? My gosh. Dude, well, you weren't lying.
2: Right.
0: Yeah, but now I really feel bad.
2: Well.
0: And sometimes that happens.
2: Yeah, Scott Robbins killed Robin Williams.
0: Golly. So I prefaced that by saying this. I see in the news, Billy Joel has a brain disorder.
2: Mm-hmm.
0: You've been very outspoken about Billy Joel, Dave.
2: Well, I don't wish him any harm, but he is a terrible human being.
0: And why do you say that he's a terrible human being?
2: You can hear it in the songs. Good people don't write songs like that. I don't want him to suffer.
0: Is there a particular song?
2: All of them. The whole catalog.
0: It doesn't matter. Piano Man, yeah. Only a Woman, you know, Allentown. It doesn't matter.
2: The Longest Time.
0: That was not a good one. There are some Billy Joel songs I really like. Anyway, Billy Joel said he doesn't want people to worry about him with this, basically this brain disorder. And I was unfamiliar with the story to know it was even going on. And I'd play you exactly what he said. But we've got a malfunction.
2: Oh, well.
0: With this, but I can tell you, he said, I know people are worried about me because they read that I have a brain disorder, which sounds a lot worse than it actually is. I'm okay. My balance isn't that good. Lost a little bit of my hearing, but that may have to do with my age, too. And the rock and roll life and the loud volume probably didn't help. But I'm fine. I want people to not have to worry about me. I'm okay. I appreciate your call. So there you go. It's normal pressure, and I can't pronounce the word. Brain disorder that causes an excessive accumulation of fluid in the brain's ventricles. So it affects balance, vision, hearing, walking, that sort of thing. So there you go. And you wish him the best, I'm sure.
2: I wish him the best, even if he's a terrible person, because I'm not a terrible person like Billy Joel.
0: Golly. Man. Okay. Something we got to get to coming up for Nimrods of the News. 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
0: All right, David. I know you got a news update. And this Nimrod, this is wild to me.
1: I'll make it very quick then because I want to lean into it. The governor of Tennessee has ordered all state executions to be suspended and launched an independent review after Krista Pike survived her execution attempt.
0: Independent review. It failed.
1: Right.
0: Okay, here's Nimrod's. We're...
2: When the going gets tough...
3: Damn it, this is too hard!
2: The dumb get dumber.
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5: I love the poorly educated.
0: All right. Nimrod's in the News. We go to Indianapolis, where there's a children's store, Once Upon a Child. They take clothes, things like that. So you got a lady coming in, and she's got her kid with her. And the kid gets into this little motorized toy car. You're not supposed to do that. It's just kind of there for decoration, I take it. And they tell her, hey, that's not supposed to be played with, you know, policy.
1: Yeah.
0: And this woman, Tamia Staton, she's 21, said, all right. Well, the kid keeps playing with it. They go to remind her, hey, that's not for the kid to play with. And she pulls a gun out of the purse.
1: Hello.
0: Oh, yeah. And... now I'm going to pick it up with the local news affiliate doing the story, because what they want to do after they're telling the story is bringing a psychologist to weigh in on it. Yes.
6: It was against their policy. Later telling detectives, Staton reacted explosively, launching threats like, we can fight about it.
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10: 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Tulsa's news, weather, and traffic. 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Tulsa's news, weather, and traffic. 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
22: A search operation. I'm Paul Stevens, Fox News. The search continuing for a medical plane carrying six people from Bermuda to Boston. The Coast Guard says debris from the plane has been found off the coast of Nantucket. The plane losing contact with air traffic control early yesterday morning after the pilot reported some electrical problems.
23: Roger, you said you're coming in blind. Is that what he said? Okay, you declare an emergency or no? Okay, you're coming in a little weak, so you're
22: The plane vanishing shortly after that as a storm began moving into its path. Four Canadian crew members were on board, taking a Bermudian patient and a family member to Boston for medical care. Now, flight tracking data shows the plane was airborne for nearly 2 hours before plunging from about 24,000 feet down to about 13,000 feet in roughly 3 minutes. The president of Cornell University speaking out Saturday against what he called a deeply disturbing alleged gang rape that's facing renewed scrutiny. Fox's Brooke Taylor.
24: Cornell University's president basically saying they must do better. So it all comes as newly uncovered police records show that Cornell officers were at the Kai Pai house just hours before on October 19, 2024, making a drug-related arrest. Now, the police record doesn't identify the drugs involved in that arrest, but just 22 hours later, a female student says she was sexually assaulted by seven fraternity members for hours inside that same house while under the influence of ketamine and alcohol. Cornell's own investigation would later find the ketamine was being used by multiple people at Kai Pai around the same time.
22: Now, Cornell's president also said he does support the appointment of New York's state attorney General Letitia James as a special prosecutor in the case. The alleged victim has sued Cornell and the seven accused of former students. 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
21: The Markley, Van Camp, and Robbins Show. Jamie Markley, David Van Camp. Scott Robbins is out. Has nothing to do with the Cubs.
29: Nope.
21: He was getting an award today.
29: Yes.
21: We'll be talking about it later and certainly having some fun with that tomorrow.
29: That's very insensitive and cruel.
21: No, we're going to have fun
29: and
21: highlight the incredible career of one Mr. Scott Robbins. Yes. We got an update out of Tennessee.
29: Yes. The Governor Bill Lee saying that there is a third-party investigation into the botched execution of that woman, Krista Pike. She survived two different doses, and that was a maximum, apparently, sitting there in the execution chamber for close to an hour.
21: Well, I've heard some people saying, why stop at two? I'm
29: right?
21: thinking probably because it's torture, but I...
29: Well, at the same time, I'm sorry, man, it may be insensitive, but...
21: I know.
29: There's people dropping dead from fentanyl overdoses all over the place. You can't, and that's on accident.
21: It's a strange thing that you can't complete this somehow, some way.
29: Right.
21: Anyway.
30: That investigation will be thorough, and it's going to take time. Therefore, the last scheduled execution for this year will not take place. Tennesseans deserve a justice system that's fair, that's consistent, that is faithfully administered. My responsibility is to uphold the sentences that Tennessee juries have handed down, even when it's difficult. And that is exactly what we intend to do.
21: Okay. The full investigation. And I suppose what? Not enough got in this person's system to kill him?
29: Right.
21: How?
29: Right.
21: Does that take an investigation that takes a long time? Maybe it does.
29: Well, yeah, they're wondering. They need to see, like, how long were the drugs on the shelf? Was there a lack of potency? I mean, yeah, looks like it. I just don't understand that. The whole, like, measuring out exact doses when you're killing somebody, when that's the goal, that's the end result that is required under law. That you're having to what, like, measure out in tablespoons? I don't understand. You're not baking a cake. You're killing somebody.
21: Right. Yeah, you wouldn't want to OD. What?
29: Right.
21: Doesn't make sense. Tennessee law doesn't currently authorize a firing squad as a standard option.
29: Oh.
21: Okay. Why? Because, well...
29: That would be
21: it specifies lethal injection as the primary method. It does provide for electrocution as an alternative in certain circumstances. Mm-hmm.
3: okay. Is this some sort of anti-gun thing? I'm seriously trying to understand it. Well, because, listen, this is it's a small sample size. I get it. But so far, just in talking to a few people, it's like 7 out of 7. Your choice would be firing squad.
29: Yeah.
3: It's over. I don't get it.
29: Yeah, I don't know. I would say let's open it up to a poll. But because Scott is out today, if you want to message the show on Facebook, don't give Scott any context. Just message, I would like to die by... click.
3: Oh, gosh. Don't do it for his heart. Oh, gosh.
29: Or I would... How about this? I would like to be executed, if it were my choice, by firing squad. Or lethal injection or whatever it is. Just no context provided. I just wanted to come in the next day and be like, why are people telling me how they want to die?
3: Yeah. Holy smokes, man.
29: Well, I think the thing is with the lethal injection is that they try to say that's the more, like, humane thing. That's, you know, it's sanitizing for the state. Because killing somebody is an act of violence, and they don't want it to get messy. I think the death penalty should be on the table for the most heinous criminals and crimes committed. Absolutely. But this whole idea of trying to wash your hands and sanitize, what that means, leads to more problems than it solves.
3: All right, I'm asking AI right now, why not? Why not the firing squad?
29: Because it's messy.
3: Let's see.
29: It's brutal.
3: Has its own legal and practical concerns. Let's see if this makes sense.
29: Okay.
3: Potential reliability. A firing squad doesn't depend on obtaining specialized pharmaceutical drugs. His proponents argue that it could be more reliable than lethal injection. Well, yes, of course.
29: Yeah.
3: I wouldn't call that a concern. Potential speed. Death may occur quickly. May occur quickly. It better.
29: Right.
3: I mean...
29: Well, how far out are you with a rifle? What are you, 10 yards maybe?
3: I would think. If you've seen pictures of them before, it's not any more than that.
29: Right. That's pretty
3: like
29: easy
3: seven
29: shot.
3: Seven people sitting around.
29: Yeah.
3: Although that doesn't guarantee every execution would proceed without complications. What, the gun jams or something?
29: Right. Well, you got six more.
3: That's temporary. Legal challenges. Tennessee would have to establish a protocol and defend it against constitutional challenges. Mm-hmm. Okay, and public perception. A firing squad is a visibly violent method, and lawmakers may be reluctant to bring it back. More so than this woman going, my arm is on fire, it's going to explode.
29: That's the thing. If you're saying something like the firing squad is off the table because it's too graphic, then really you're just making an argument against the death penalty.
3: Right.
29: Because if you think that, like, killing somebody with a needle versus killing somebody with a gun is substantively different, then you have a warped sense of what killing somebody is.
3: Yes, very much so. Okay. So that's the update there.
29: Robin's hot takes on...
3: Oh, gosh. We got all sorts of Robin stuff out of context. It's just funny.
29: Did you get the F-bombs out of that one at least?
3: Well, yeah, it was... And he didn't mean anything by it. It was someone with a certain condition.
29: Yeah.
3: And you were trying to say the guy's got a disability. And he didn't believe it. He's like, that's not a disability, is it? And it was just funny the way that
29: Robin's
3: back and forth...
29: hot takes on people with disabilities.
4: Is that a disability?
29: Yes.
4: Is that covered? What's the disability?
29: I forget what the disease is actually called, but it
4: that is a disease.
29: It is actually like a genetic, yes.
4: Well,
29: disorder. Yeah,
4: it should be a telethon.
29: Golly, it is
3: an award winner today, by the way, kids.
29: It's like younger guy trying to explain to grandpa. That some people have health and physical challenges.
3: Yes.
29: It's not their fault.
3: No, the guy's a total professional, though, and has been for years. It's just a certain condition, and Scott's like, what? That's a disease? It was just hilarious. Anyway, he wanted a Pioneer Award is what the award was today. And the thing that I think meant so much to him is it's not like he campaigned for it. Someone nominated him for it. and then voted on, and he was receiving it. And hopefully, I'm not quite sure exactly what time that award was going on. I just knew he had to take the day off because it was happening during the show.
29: Yeah.
3: A couple of guys we know are there, and hopefully recording the acceptance speech.
29: Yes.
3: That we could certainly have fun with. And then
29: you think he's going to cry?
3: Our friends in Dallas, dude, that was the first thing they asked this morning. And I thought, no, he's not much. Like, if it was some sort of heartfelt thing between him and I'm going to shed the tear before he does.
29: Yeah, I think that's true.
3: And I think you would before he does.
29: Yeah, probably. It depends on what it is, but yeah, probably.
3: But if he does weep during it, man, that'll be incredible. We'll have to have fun with it.
29: If we don't get any audio of it from the event, then it'll go down and on the record as he cried like a baby.
3: Oh, there you go.
29: We just felt bad about playing it on the air because it was so blubbery. Like Adam Kinzinger, a super crier. Never seen the guy not cry.
3: He doesn't know that I was asked to narrate it. The award that's given to him. Like talking about his entire career, how he went from here to here and all this stuff. So I think that will all be a surprise as he sees it. So
29: maybe we'll see what happens.
3: I don't know.
29: Come on.
3: I don't know. There's a story out of Michigan. Nurse there has been charged. Did you even hear about this? I didn't see it in too many places. So federally charged after prosecutors say she helped a Mexican national in ICE custody walk out of Trinity Health Ann Arbor Hospital and disappear. According to the criminal complaint, Chloe Renee Freeman got the guy from a CT scan room after he injured himself trying to flee ICE agents, removed his IV, and escorted him out through the ambulance bay. And you can see it on security video footage. She later told investigators she knew he was an ICE detainee subject to removal, but decided he was no longer, quote, in custody because agents were not standing with him in the room. She also said she opposed ICE family separation policies and knew she was going to set him free. And he has not been located since.
29: Oh, there you go.
3: She faces a federal misdemeanor for assisting the escape of a person under arrest, punishable up to a year in prison.
29: And you know what's so crazy is that in her peer group and probably among her colleagues, she's a hero.
3: Yeah, she's a fighter.
29: Yep.
3: Yeah, unbelievable. At the end of last hour, I had for Nimrods in the News, the story.

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1: Fight about it. We can get down, and I can use this, referencing a gun she pulled from her purse to point at employees.
2: Most times when someone reacts with a violent weapon or in anger, it typically isn't automatic like that.
1: Licensed mental health counselor Kimball Richardson explained people are often harboring.
3: By the way, Kimball, he's got his shirt and bow tie.
4: Oh, yeah.
3: With the jacket. He, let's just say it doesn't look MAGA. Let's just say it that way, okay?
1: Existing stress before something causes them to boil over violently. He shared advice for anyone who may suddenly find themselves on the other end.
3: What are we doing?
1: You
3: get tips. Yes, tips.
2: When you're calm, or as calm as you can be in a situation, it tends to help another person who might be feeling out of control to be calmer. Let the person know, I'm listening to you. I don't want you to get hurt. I don't want to get hurt. Let's see what we can do to resolve this.
3: So a gangbanger pulls a gun on you, and that's the conversation you want to have with him at that time.
4: I love, too, how the on your side crew turns to what was his title, actually? Whatever, he's some sort of counselor, right?
3: Yes. Yeah.
4: Whose expert opinion is most people don't bring out a gun at a toy and clothing store for children.
3: Exactly.
4: Well, no duh. I don't have a fancy degree, but I can tell you that.
3: But there's another part of it.
2: The problem's not feeling anger. The problem is what you do about it. That's what we try to teach people is when you're starting to get upset,
3: defund the police and send these clowns out to a serious situation. Good luck with that. All right. Wow.

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3: Roto-Rooter presents The Raving. Once upon a midnight dreary, while I pondered weak and weary over many a quaint and curious volume of forgotten lore, while I nodded in the hushing, suddenly there came a rushing as of someone slowly flushing water across my chamber floor. Only this and nothing more. Eagerly I wished the morrow, vainly I had sought to borrow plungers to relieve my sorrow, mops to dry the soggy floor. I slowed it down and nothing more. Ankle deep in water standing long, I stood there wheezing, panting, weeping, cursing curses that no mortal ever cursed before.

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0: The Markley Van Camp and Robbins Show. Jamie Markley, David Van Camp, Scott Robbins out. He'll be back tomorrow. Now time for the five stories we're watching today.
1: 1, 2, 3, 4, 5.
2: All right, number five. This came out of nowhere, but the DOJ is reviewing whether the special prosecutor's office that investigated the Watergate break-in committed misconduct. Are we going to have Richard Nixon be vindicated by history?
3: That'll be really interesting.
2: Wow. Number four, Middle East crude exports have rebounded to 98% of their pre-war levels, reaching about 17.5 million barrels per day. Number three, the governor of Tennessee has ordered all state executions to be suspended, and he also launched an independent review after Krista Pike survived her execution attempt. Number two, a dual UK-Iranian national has now been arrested in the UK over that RAF Fairford incident last weekend.
0: And this is what Sonny had to say.
4: I don't understand how you can spend an entire trial arguing that she did it, but she is not criminally responsible because she was suffering from a psychotic episode and postpartum psychosis, and then turn around in front of the very same judge and say there's no evidence that she did it.
5: I'm not convinced I think that's a terrible
4: yeah.
5: No, his lawyer regurgated pretty much every talking point that was like
4: that the TikTok
5: lighten it up on the top.
4: It feels very conspiracy theory and not grounded in the law, and I don't love this new position.
6: But you have to be crazy, let's face it, to kill your children.
4: Yeah.
6: You have to be mentally ill to do that.
3: I don't think she's arguing that.
2: No.
3: Is Joy on some other planet?
2: I think maybe the dementia is settling in finally.
3: But as far as Sonny Hostin, it's almost like, did she drink out of Fetterman's mug? Is she getting wiser?
2: Her side piece is a MAGA bro.
3: Oh my gosh. Okay, a couple of updates and more on Scott Robbins next.

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1: A search operation. I'm Paul Stevens, Fox News. The search continuing for a medical plane carrying six people from Bermuda to Boston. The Coast Guard says debris from the plane has been found off the coast of Nantucket. The plane losing contact with air traffic control early yesterday morning after the pilot reported some electrical problems.
2: Roger, you said you're coming in blind. Is that what he said? Okay, you declare an emergency or no? Okay, you're coming in a little weak, so you're
1: The plane vanishing shortly after that as a storm began moving into its path. Four Canadian crew members were on board, taking a Bermudian patient and a family member to Boston for medical care. Now, flight tracking data shows the plane was airborne for nearly 2 hours before plunging from about 24,000 feet down to about 13,000 feet in roughly 3 minutes. The president of Cornell University speaking out Saturday against what he called a deeply disturbing alleged gang rape that's facing renewed scrutiny. Fox's Brooke Taylor.
3: Cornell University's president basically saying they must do better. So it all comes as newly uncovered police records show that Cornell officers were at the Kai Pai house just hours before on October 19, 2024, making a drug-related arrest. Now, the police record doesn't identify the drugs involved in that arrest, but just 22 hours later, a female student says she was sexually assaulted by seven fraternity members for hours inside that same house while under the influence of ketamine and alcohol. Cornell's own investigation would later find the ketamine was being used by multiple people at Kai Pai around the same time.
1: Now, Cornell's president also said he does support the appointment of New York's state attorney General Letitia James as a special prosecutor in the case. The alleged victim has sued Cornell and the seven accused of former students. 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
4: It's Skyler Cooper and Crystal Kelly. After a cooler weekend, we'll see slightly warmer temperatures in the next week.
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0: The Markley Van Camp and Robbins Show. Jamie Markley, David Van Camp, Scott Robbins. He's out today. He'll be back tomorrow. He was accepting his Pioneer Award for broadcasting. Years, decades of excellence.
1: Oh, yes.
0: More on that in just a sec. You got a news update?
1: Oh, I do. It's some leftover stuff from the Hispanic Heritage Month event at the White House that the president put on yesterday. And here's part of what he talked about, the successes of his administration.
2: I hated to do this to the Mexicans. We love the Mexicans. But the Gulf of Mexico is now the Gulf of America. Is that okay? There could be a few people in the room that don't love that one, but what the hell?
1: I like how also he described it in another part of that statement as another really cool thing we did. And I think that's true. I think that's how he views things like that.
0: Yeah.
1: Like, it's just kind of cool stuff that he can do.
0: Yes.
1: I can rename the Gulf of Mexico. Hell yeah, man. Let's do it.
0: And he'll be talking about it years from now. You know, I did that, right? Yes, we remember, of course. He was also talking to some reporters today about what happened with that flight from Dubai to Tel Aviv. And it's miraculous that that wasn't a complete tragedy.
1: Yeah.
0: The way the pilot was able to open the door and then the attacker was subdued. But apparently there's some more info that he has. He's not ready to go with it, but he'll tell you kind of what it is. It's basically yes, but we're working on it. So linked to Iran.
1: Mm-hmm.
0: Which that would be also going along with the thwarted attack in the UK.
1: Yes. And I think you're probably going to see more of that. And I know there's a lot of people on edge right now. There was a plane that had to be diverted to Germany. I haven't seen any updates on that. But that was today, where it was another flight coming from the Middle East on its way to the UK, that there was some sort of mid-air emergency. They had to ground it. And the first thing people think is, okay, here we go. Is this another one?
0: I know.
1: But I don't think it is, because I haven't seen, like I said, I haven't seen any updates on it.
0: Mm-hmm.
1: I'm certainly looking for it, if there is any, but yeah, but that's just the world that we're in right now, because I think Iran's getting desperate.
0: Yeah. Well, the thing is, if one of these succeeds, I think you are going to see the old fire and fury unlike you've seen before.
1: Yeah.
0: And I don't know, is that what they want? It can't be. Or is it?
1: I think it's sort of like go out in a blaze of glory.
0: Yeah. For some of those guys, you wonder if that's it, because then they would be killed as martyrs, and that's more to their glory. And that doesn't make sense to a whole lot of the world, but...
1: That's how they do it, man.
0: Yes. Speaking of the UK, don't have to get deep into this. I'll just kind of give you the highlights. Daily Wire had a piece. It was inside Britain's infrastructure of information control.
1: Hmm.
0: And... it's Orwellian. Let's just put it that way. And I think it's where we were going if Trump didn't win in 2024. Just with what information was able to be shared and the way they are controlling information now.
1: Mm-hmm.
0: It's frightening. Because if you get enough people in charge around the world that can really control the information,
1: I
0: mean... total civilizations are controlled.
1: Totally. And right now, America is the prize.
0: Yes.
1: Because
0: it's coming from all fronts.
1: Yes.
0: And that's the one thing where I'm a little surprised that the Trump administration hasn't been more of a crackdown on the TikToks of the world.
1: Mm-hmm.
0: Because in a lot of the algorithms, it's turning people against one another.
1: Yes.
0: By design.
1: Yeah, that... Robbie Suave or Sove, however you say his name. I don't know if he still does a thing on the Hill, used to do.
0: Oh, yeah.
1: Yeah. He had an interesting insight. He's not, wasn't complaining about it, but he said, you know, it's very interesting just looking at different platforms, because he's posted about the Cornell rape allegations.
0: Mm-hmm.
1: And he's skeptical, like a lot of people, trying to be fair about this and say, well, this... the pattern and the timeline does suggest that she was getting embarrassed because the word was getting out that she had been in this situation and put herself in this room.
0: Right.
1: And then it's like her friends are saying, well, you were sexually assaulted, even though the initial statement didn't really seem like that would be the case. Mm-hmm. And it, certainly in the days after this occurred, she did not. She was talking to the guys involved.
0: Right.
1: Which
0: not your usual gang rape situation.
1: Right. And he said it's interesting because posting on X and even YouTube, you know, getting heated comments back and forth. Some people support, some people don't, all that. He goes, but the shocking thing is on Instagram.
0: Yeah.
1: That's where people are threatening to kill me. And he's not complaining because that, especially if you're in the online space, that's part of it. You're going to deal with nuts. You deal with crazy people. He just said it was very interesting how on that particular platform, that's where a lot of the craziness is coming out. So it's like, you know, Instagram and TikTok are radicalizing forces.
0: Wow.
1: As opposed to X, which, again, remember when they said, oh, it's just this right-wing hate machine early on when Elon Musk took over? And then you know, you got universities crunching the numbers trying to prove that it's this right-wing haven and it is the most politically balanced social media platform available.
0: Yes. By the way, how is Blue Sky doing? Because you were watching that for a while.
1: I had no idea. Well, I got banned.
0: That's right.
1: Yeah, like within a day.
0: And that's the left-wing one, if you're not following.
1: It
0: doesn't seem to have taken off the way they had hoped.
1: No, it's basically a lot of very, very angry liberals yelling at each other constantly. And it's kind of funny. The lesbian bar story that came out, it was so funny how many people were trying to say, oh, yeah, we're normal people. This is a crazy story because they said it was racist and ableist that in 2026 a bar was going to have a mask optional night.
0: Right.
1: But, man, the backlash to that was on. You need to talk to people who need to mask still. You need to talk to marginalized communities and all that stuff. Like, oh, my goodness. Yeah, it's insufferable.
0: Wow.
1: That's why most of the libs who said, well, I'm going to Blue Sky, have crawled back to Twitter or X.
0: Well, and then you think about just in general, the smartphone.
1: Yeah.
0: And it's an incredible device in so many different ways. Mm-hmm. But people ask the question, are we better off with it than we were 20-some years ago without it? Mm. A tough one, isn't it?
1: For all of the conveniences, I love having just an infinite number of songs available. I love being able to have audiobooks, GPS, and be able to make calls all on one device. But yeah, the social media stuff is, I don't know. I'm waiting for if there is a true backlash to social media. And I think it may happen with kids between the ages of like where my kids are and where your kids are, Jamie. So I'm talking about people in middle school right now and moving forward. I think that backlash may actually occur.
0: I just saw a piece today. Restaurants are doing no phone sections.
1: Yeah.
0: Which was like the incredible no smoking section in some restaurants.
1: I do wonder.
0: Like at Ponderosa in 1985.
1: I do wonder if you're eventually going to have Apple come out. Because, you know, they're always just barely changing the iPhone and saying, it's this great thing.
0: Oh, yeah.
1: What if they have one where there is no access to, like, the App Store? And they say it's iPhone basic. And you charge people, maybe, you know, by the time that they come around to that idea, it'll, you know, your average phone will be $2,000.
0: Right.
1: You say, hey, this one's going to be $1,500. You have the maps.
0: Yep.
1: You can listen to Apple Books.
0: Music.
1: But that's it. You can't download anything.
0: Our podcast,
1: of course. Yes.
0: Yeah.
1: iTunes podcast. Yeah.
0: And that's about it.
1: Yep.
0: Okay. This would usually be where Robbins has his trifecta, his big top three of the day, but he's getting an award today, Pioneer Award.
1: Mm-hmm.
0: I play a little bit. They asked me to narrate part and they give me a little script and part of the timeline was wrong. They're like, well, do whatever you want with it. Mm-hmm. So I wrote a whole thing out that he didn't know today going into it, that it would be presented that way. Like as a sample started about, I think way back when.
3: I've been friends with Scott Robbins since we met backstage at a Van Halen concert in 1992. Now, at the time, he had been doing Top 40, the CHR format, for 13 years.
0: Okay, and they're showing pictures, like, of him, you know, sort of at that time, and then kind of going through, you know, the entire career. And his heart attacks in 2015, when, at the time, you were the program director at the station we're at, and also producing our show.
1: Yeah.
0: And our whole goal when he had the heart attacks was just keep the show on the air until he was able to get back. But because of memory issues, his voice, he had a trach for 6 months. He lost his voice, basically. And then doctors saying, we got to get used to the fact he may never be able to do this. And it was, you know, it was very difficult. And we kept rolling. But then he just kept improving over time. And then was able to join the show again full time. In 2019. And so part of that gets cut out. And I know I'm long-winded as it is. So they had, I'm sure they had to shorten it. But, you know, part of that story, you know, for time's sake, I'm sure they had to take out. But then I think here's the way it wraps up.
3: Scott is without a doubt the most popular member of the show.
0: I did not put that past you to get approval, David, but I think you would agree with that.
1: I think that's true.
0: Yes, of course.
3: People love Scott's willingness to say what so many people are thinking, his epic craft of storytelling, and just ability to make people laugh. Wherever Scott's open to mic, he's been a winner and certainly earned his place as a recipient of the Illinois Broadcasters Association's 2026 W. Russell Withers Jr. Downstate Broadcast Pioneer Award. Man, that's quite a title.
0: Isn't it?
3: If anybody deserves it, it is Scott Robbins. So congratulations to my radio partner, my friend, my brother, Mr. Scott Robbins.
0: So now we have a couple of people that are supposed to record his acceptance speech, and then there's bets on whether or not he's going to weep. And whether or not he was going to make a big announcement. And some people have speculated what that is. I can guarantee you it's not retirement.
1: Yeah.
0: And I don't know if it was sort of a coming out thing or...
4: I've got a vagina.
1: Oh, my goodness.
0: I have no idea exactly what he was going to do with that.
1: Why did I? You learn something new every day.
0: It's just crazy, man. It's just, you know, one of those things. I didn't know it. I had no idea.
1: Stop it. He's been in the closet all this time. Man.
0: Oh, gosh.
5: That's very insensitive and cruel.
0: Yeah, well, we got to have some fun, man. All right, we got Nimrod's in the news and the news update next. 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

0: right. The Markley Van Camp and Robbins Show. Jamie Markley, David Van Camp. Scott Robbins out today, back tomorrow.
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2: Hey, Scott, what do you think? More or less, 2 runs, Cubs, entire postseason.
0: Hey, knock it off.
2: Not even here to defend himself. He's but he'll
3: baseball
2: be back
3: hates him.
2: Yeah. Oh, man. All right. News update. David Van Camp.
3: Well, I was going to send this to you for Nimrod's in the news, but I think it's a little bit too dark for it.
2: Oh, man.
3: 19-year-old Thomas Michelson is accused of sneaking onto a farm and trying to, well,
2: no,
3: make love to a Shetland pony named Cheeky.
2: Oh, no.
3: He has entered a guilty plea to a single charge of attempting to allow sexual penetration by a living animal. Now, the,
2: golly,
3: the framing
2: man.
3: On that, where it's by a living animal, that leaves me with more questions. Like, by a...
2: He's trying to be the receiver. Okay, I don't want to know.
3: Yeah,
2: I don't need
3: that's,
2: to know.
3: That's, yeah.
2: I don't need to know.
3: That's what was... What was occurring?
2: Wow.
3: The farmer provided an impact statement saying the crime had an impact in more than one respect on the
2: farm. Oh, no.
3: Oh, yeah.
2: What? Seriously, man. How deranged are you at that point?
3: Poor Cheeky.
2: Golly. I'm just going to get to regular Nimrods now. Yeah, that one might have been too dark. I think you're right about that. The one rule we have with Nimrods is nobody dead.
3: Yeah, but I don't know, man.
2: That's, yeah.
3: Trying to get a Shetland pony named Cheeky to make love to you is a...
2: Yeah.
3: Hmm.
2: That is beyond, man.
4: You're getting it right from the horse.
2: Okay, just let's move on.
5: When the going gets tough.
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8: I love the poorly educated.
2: All right. Nimrods in the News, we go to Philadelphia. Are we serious now? We're doing Attack by Cheesesteak?
3: What?
2: Yes, this really did happen. $5,000 reward offered right now. The owner of South Philly's Pat's King of Steaks, after one of his employees was attacked. Customer threw a cheesesteak in his face. I saw the video. So the owner is talking about what happened to his guy that's been there for 47 years, Tom Francano. And they think this was some social media influencer that actually did this. Here's part of the story.
9: I was pretty pissed off, you know. I'm not used to getting a steak thrown in my face, you know. I mean, if you don't like the steak, I mean, be a little nicer about it, you know what I mean? Come back, you tell me. If something, I'll get you another one.
10: Tom Vacano says he has no problem making a new sandwich. What he does have a problem with is this, having one thrown in his face. This was around 5 o'clock yesterday. A customer ordered...
2: And I'm telling you what, man. They find this guy. Even though... He's been there 47 years and he's older. He will kick that punk's butt.
3: Yeah.
2: And that's Nimrod's in the News.
1: Football is back. 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
0: 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Meetings, school drop-offs, road construction, and weather that can change in a hurry. 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

0: search operation. I'm Paul Stevens, Fox News. The search continuing for a medical plane carrying six people from Bermuda to Boston. The Coast Guard says debris from the plane has been found off the coast of Nantucket. The plane losing contact with air traffic control early yesterday morning after the pilot reported some electrical problems.
1: Roger, you said you're coming in blind. Is that what he said? Okay, you declare an emergency or no? Okay, you're coming in a little weak, so you're
0: The plane vanishing shortly after that as a storm began moving into its path. Four Canadian crew members were on board, taking a Bermudian patient and a family member to Boston for medical care. Now, flight tracking data shows the plane was airborne for nearly 2 hours before plunging from about 24,000 feet down to about 13,000 feet in roughly 3 minutes. The president of Cornell University speaking out Saturday against what he called a deeply disturbing alleged gang rape that's facing renewed scrutiny. Fox's Brooke Taylor.
2: Cornell University's president basically saying they must do better. So it all comes as newly uncovered police records show that Cornell officers were at the Kai Pai house just hours before on October 19, 2024, making a drug-related arrest. Now, the police record doesn't identify the drugs involved in that arrest, but just 22 hours later, a female student says she was sexually assaulted by seven fraternity members for hours inside that same house while under the influence of ketamine and alcohol. Cornell's own investigation would later find the ketamine was being used by multiple people at Kai Pai around the same time.
0: Now, Cornell's president also said he does support the appointment of New York's state attorney, General Letitia James, as a special prosecutor in the case. The alleged victim has sued Cornell and the seven accused of former students. 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

0: 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You know there's always action on Prize Picks. Good time right now to try out something new this summer.
1: Yeah, you could turn $10 into a grand in just one game watching your favorite sports. You can make a Prize Picks lineup in as little as 60 seconds. You just need to pick more or less on 2 to 6 player stats projections, and you are ready to roll, man.
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0: Yeah, maybe we'll do a special one, like how many more Cub players will go on the injured reserve list after punching a wall. 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
0: That's coming up in Nimrods. 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
2: Pick more, pick less. It's that easy.
3: Well, it is kind of part of the Nimrods. I guess I should just go ahead and roll it.
2: Oh, yeah, you should. Yeah.
0: Well, you already know the story, man.
4: When the going gets tough.
5: Damn it, this is too hard.
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5: I love the poorly educated.
3: All right.
0: Nimrods in the News. Well, Chicago Cubs pitcher Colton Brewer, frustrated, got taken out of the game the other day.
2: Yeah.
0: Rough outing.
2: Yep.
0: Yeah, he punched the wall in the dugout and broke his hand. He's now on the injured reserve. Mm-hmm. Not for how long? 6 weeks?
2: Oh, if not more.
0: More than that.
2: Yeah.
0: It was the glove hand, but still.
2: Oh, he's got to catch the ball.
0: Yeah.
2: Yeah. You broke your hand, you dope.
0: He's not the first that's ever done this.
2: No,
0: he won't
2: guys
0: be the last.
2: Have done, I don't know why they do this.
3: No, but you were frustrated. But not on any team you have as far as fantasy.
2: No.
3: That's good.
2: No.
3: All right.
2: Thank God.
3: Anyway. Also, we go to Wisconsin. In Eau Claire. Police put out an APB after someone threw cheese at someone else's car. What are you doing? Like at 9:45 at night. Victim said he was... like someone was trying to chase him down and they threw cheese at the vehicle. So the police department posted about it on Facebook and they're going to find him. And that's Nimrods in the News.
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6: That's why you need the voices who know every slowdown, stall, and surprise lane closure.
12: 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That northbound direction to 169.
13: 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We're going to want to stay to the left.
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0: All right. The Markley Van Camp and Robbins Show. Jamie Markley, David Van Camp, Scott Robbins out. He'll be back tomorrow. Now time for the five stories we're watching today.
1: One, two, three, four, five.
2: All right, number five. This came out of nowhere, but the DOJ is reviewing whether the special prosecutor's office that investigated the Watergate break-in committed misconduct. Are we going to have Richard Nixon be vindicated by history?
3: That'll be really interesting.
2: Wow. Number four, Middle East crude exports have rebounded to 98% of their pre-war levels, reaching about 17.5 million barrels per day. Number three, the governor of Tennessee has ordered all state executions to be suspended, and he also launched an independent review after Krista Pike survived her execution attempt. Number two, a dual UK-Iranian national has now been arrested in the UK over that RAF Fairford incident last weekend.
3: And this is what Sonny had to say.
4: I don't understand how you can spend an entire trial arguing that she did it, but she is not criminally responsible because she was suffering from a psychotic episode and postpartum psychosis, and then turn around in front of the very same judge and say there's no evidence that she did it.
5: I'm not convinced she's not on TikTok.
4: I think that is a terrible...
5: Yeah. No, that is on TikTok. The lawyer regurgitated pretty much every talking point that was like...
6: That the TikTok...
5: Lighten it up on the top.
4: It feels very conspiracy theory and not grounded in the law, and I don't love this new position.
7: But you have to be crazy, let's face it, to kill your children.
4: Yeah.
7: You have to be mentally ill to do that.
3: I don't think she's arguing that.
2: No.
3: Is Joy on some other planet?
2: I think maybe the dementia is settling in finally.
3: But as far as Sonny Hostin, it's almost like, did she drink out of Fetterman's mug? Is she getting wiser?
2: Her side piece is a MAGA bro.
3: Oh my gosh. Okay, a couple of updates and more on Scott Robbins next.

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3: Now, it's Red Eye Radio. Gary McNamara and Eric Harley talk about everything from politics to social issues and news of the day. 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

0: America. We are Red Eye Radio. He is Eric Harley, and I'm Gary McNamara. Hi.
1: Hi. Good morning. Happy Monday.
0: I guess so.
1: Or unhappy Monday. I really don't care, frankly.
0: All right. So, as we always say, one show is just a continuation of another show.
1: Yeah.
0: So, there it is. Because we came up with it just at the last portion of the third hour. On Friday show.
1: Yeah.
0: And I don't know, what were we talking about?
1: Things and stuff.
0: Virtue signaling, I guess, or something, whatever.
1: Yeah,
0: or where the left has gone and just the ignorance that we see out there.
1: Yeah.
0: And you know, I said something like this and we refined it just in the last couple of seconds. And thank you for the all the people, our great listeners, that threw it back at me over the weekend.
1: Yeah.
0: Which is great. Yes. Yeah. You know, especially on X and Facebook and things like that.
1: Mm-hmm.
0: Virtue signaling in 2026 is to maximize our ignorance and drastically increase our passion and intensity for our stated maximized ignorance.
1: Yes.
0: End of quote.
1: Yeah, that's it.
0: There you go.
1: We haven't framed that yet, but we're getting a frame for it.
0: Yeah, there you go. Virtue signaling in 2026 is to maximize our ignorance,
1: yes,
0: and then drastically increase our passion and intensity for our stated maximized ignorance.
1: It really is.
0: It really
1: is. You know, because, and we saw signs of it early on with the whole DSA thing when they started going out on talk shows, you know, and it's like, okay, so you want to get rid of the Senate?
0: Yep.
1: You want the House basically to control the White House and the Supreme Court?
0: Yep.
1: You want to do away with prisons and law enforcement?
0: Yep.
1: And the way that they answered the questions was like they weren't having a debate, that the debate had already happened and they had already won it. And so it is that ignorance that is honestly at the basis of the whole DSA. I mean, I can't tell you how many in the actual organization are ignorant. I'm going to say 100%, but that's just a guess. But they certainly believe that everybody who might follow them is ignorant, and that ignorance is something that they are proud of.
0: Well, not ignorant. Ignorant is a lack of facts. I think that the Democrats believe the people that vote for them are idiots, that they're actually stupid. It's not that just that they have a lack of facts.
1: Sure.
0: I guess when I said it the other day, it's just the frustration at the insane things.
1: Well, it's early in the week. It's only in the first segment of Monday, so I'm being kind. Willfully ignorant. But no, you're right. It is what Gruber said. Not Hans Gruber from Die Hard, but the other Gruber that... Bring me my detonators. It's the other one that was one of the chief architects for Obamacare, the stupid American voter. Well, it wasn't the stupid American voter that Democrats during Obamacare, when they were campaigning for Obamacare before it became law, it wasn't Americans, all Americans, that they were targeting. It was Democrats, because there were no Republicans voting for it. And they knew that. So it's the stupid Democratic voter. That's who they are.
0: That one thing that's
1: now, I'm not the voter. That's who the party is, and how the left believes, or who, what the left believes of their voter.
0: Well, Gruber is the same thing as Kamala Harris.
1: Mm-hmm.
0: When she has lost in when she never made it to the really even to the first primary back a few years ago, when she said, you know, racism and sexism.
1: Yeah, she dropped out December 3rd, 2019, and then blamed America, all of America, for being racist and for being misogynists. And, of course, we had to remind her, no, this is the primary season.
0: Right.
1: That's your party who is racist and misogynist.
0: Well, that's the point, that Democrats all the time in power insult their own voters.
1: Yes.
0: They believe they're idiots. They insult their own voters.
1: Mm-hmm.
0: And that's why we call it the Kevin Bacon syndrome.
1: Mm-hmm.
0: From Animal House.
1: Yeah.
0: Thank you, sir, may I have another? Thank you, sir, may I have another?
1: Yeah.
0: And it doesn't make any sense. You know, I was reading, there was a great article in National Review.
1: Mm.
0: Noel Marion wrote it, and it was The False Comfort of Going No Contact. And that's how you know, families aren't talking to each other. Friends aren't talking to each other anymore if you don't hold their opinions.
1: Right.
0: You know, that people are just saying, nope, you're not going to be a part of, you know, you're not going to be a part of my life.
1: Mm-hmm.
0: It was interesting because she talks about speaking with one person. When I spoke to Sarah about losing her friend group, she initially concluded that those friendships must not have been what they thought they were. Later, she reconsidered. The friendships had been real. What changed were the terms of under which they could continue. I think there really was a time when nothing, especially nothing so impersonal, and that's things outside of your, you know, outside of your own interpersonal relationships with each other,
1: mm-hmm.
0: could come between us. And then something changed, and all of a sudden, it was possible to imagine such stupid fractures. Her friends demanded conformity to beliefs that just a handful of years earlier, none of them had held.
1: Yeah.
0: None of them held these opinions. All of a sudden, they came up with them. Now, the opinions don't make sense. You know, a man can be, you know, men should play against women. Mm-hmm. Because I'm sure the radical transgender movement leads on that on the left. They just won't admit that they're throwing a bunch of lies, biological lies, science lies across the board.
1: Mm-hmm.
0: And they just don't care. It's almost as if we can't win this one, if we can't win the stupidest argument ever in politics,
1: mm-hmm.
0: ever,
1: mm-hmm.
0: if we can't win that, then we can't win anything. But if we can win this, we win everything. If we can, and so, by the way, to Sarah, they're not your friends.
1: No. No, they're not.
0: They're not, you know, they were never your friends to begin with.
1: No.
0: And so...
1: Ask Ed Sheeran how many friends he has today.
0: Yeah.
1: Ask Lady Gaga how many friends she has today.
0: And it's because of the Democrat Party figures. Look, if we can convince people, if we can sell the biggest lie out there, then we can sell racism.
1: Well,
0: we can sell the misogyny against women. If we can destroy the liberal women's movement and make the liberal women's movement say, yes, men should compete against women in sports. My God, then racism is easy.
1: Well, the WNBA is changing basically the letters now stand for the World Non-Binary Association. It has nothing to do with basketball. Oh, wait, there's a game to be played. Nope, we have to wear a T-shirt.
0: But
1: we're here to do a thing. It's activism at its worst over and over again.
0: It said her friends demanded conformity to beliefs that just a handful of years earlier, none of them held.
1: Yeah.
0: And treated her hesitation as grounds for ending friendships
1: yes.
0: that had lasted far longer.
1: Yeah, yeah.
0: Sarah's experience is one familiar to many. It's part of a disturbing new trend that I document. It's often called going no contact, discarding family and friends over political or ideological disagreements.
1: Mm-hmm.
0: Though in some ways those hot button topics have receded or been replaced, many people, like citizens in a war-torn city, are still navigating a lingering obstacle course of rubble long after the bombs stop dropping. Approximately 68 million Americans are estranged from a family member. Such ruptures are now quite common and affect friendships and families alike. Estrangement is nothing new, and sometimes it is entirely warranted, but something has changed in both its justification and its direction, not to mention the frequency, which is now happening. But the opinions they hold are insane. You know, as you said, we said many times when people, you know, you get the Hollywood people out there, you know, some Hollywood people out there saying, well, if we could all just come together, I mean, if we could all just
1: yes.
0: reasonably compromise, how do you compromise?
1: Where is the middle ground?
0: Right. How do you compromise? There is no compromise. Well, okay, I guess we should just have men under 6 feet tall and 150 pounds play against women. No. Well... I guess that we'll just say that half of whites are this way and half of blacks are this way.
1: Right.
0: We'll just, we'll go do the 50-50 thing. No, right. We don't judge people by biological groups.
1: No.
0: We don't do that. It's wrong to, it's not accepted and never has been accepted. Well, it has been accepted from the racist.
1: Yeah. Right.
0: But the whole point of modern Western civilization is you judge a person as an individual. And the fact that the left is getting away with the incredible misogyny and then racism of identity politics every day and dares to blame the other side. This is part of our frustration with the Republicans, who should be on the attack on this constantly every single day. You throw their words right back. No, you don't throw the words back at them. You attack. And we mean in the arena of politics.
1: Mm-hmm.
0: You attack with words. You attack with sentences and paragraphs that are easily understood.
1: Memes.
0: And paint the people that are misogynist as they are, if they believe in the radical transgender movement, they hate women.
1: Yep.
0: And you go after them for identity politics. You go after them for the racism of anti-Semitism. You attack. And there should be no,
1: sometimes.
0: No, it's wrong. It's always wrong.
1: Well, the walking on eggshells thing still exists. To my dismay. And has for far too long. And I don't know how in 2026 we haven't looked back and seen all the scorched earth that the left has created. If you can't be straight forward, then get out. If you're sitting there trying to play the both sides walk in the fence, we already have a Susan Collins. Go home. I don't need that. And I don't care who you are. If you can't stand on your convictions and you want to be a public servant, you have no place. You're not qualified. Because who's going to fight for anything? Who's going to fight for anything? You know, the thing about Ramaswamy is, I remember him going to, he was at the Democratic National Convention. He was in Chicago during the Democratic National Convention. And the media was asking him, well, are you here for the convention? He goes, well, yeah, in part, but I promised the people of Chicago. I went out to some neighborhoods earlier this year, and I talked to them in their neighborhoods. And I promised them I'd be back sometime this year. And that's exactly what I'm doing. I'm fulfilling a promise. Unafraid. And while not perfect, it's an approach that's to be admired. He's not running from it. He's not going to friendly ground and waiting for somebody to scream his name like he's some kind of celebrity. And I don't care who they are. It doesn't matter who they are. I don't know them. All I know is they work for me. They work for you. They work for the American people. And if you're not used to having, in the case of a president, 340 million bosses, if that bothers you, then maybe you're in the wrong game. If you're not used to having a bunch of bosses of, several hundred thousand for those in the House, then you're in the wrong game. If you're making this about you, you're in the wrong game. You should be a YouTuber. Go do it.
0: But it's just, I'll have to keep that, and we'll have to put that on a plaque about virtue signaling in 2026, right?
1: Mm-hmm. Yeah.
0: Because it's just really amazing. And I will say this, I was watching, TV and over the weekend here in Texas, and almost all the ads are the Republicans.
1: Yeah.
0: I hardly see any ads for either Tallarico,
1: right,
0: or any other Democrat,
1: right,
0: especially in the governor's race, whatever.
1: Mm-hmm.
0: And when I see the Republican ads. To me, they're effective because they're hitting what the other side believes.
1: Yes.
0: And therefore what you, you know, are against. And that's fine because they're it's incredibly radical.
1: Right.
0: And so they are spending a lot of money in Texas. But the fact that, you know, as we say, if the polls are anywhere right, because where the Democrats stand on the issues today, in my opinion, the Republicans should be winning every race 60 to 40.
1: Oh, easy.
0: Because it's just they're promoting absolute insanity.
1: Yeah. Yeah. I mean, it's something that for a generation at least, or a few generations going forward, is not going to turn around. It's only going to go the same direction. It's going to go, once they have power, if they gain power of the House, Senate, and White House, then God help us.
0: So
1: because their radical behavior is not going to change. It's not going to be turned around. What the GOP is doing, for all the faults in the GOP, those items can be fixed. The left cannot be.
0: We are Red Eye Radio.
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0: He's Eric Carly, and I'm Gary McNamara. Coming up, you know, everything that we talk about where the left is going, you can actually look at how they are promoting the Cornell 7 situation.
1: Yeah.
0: And coming to conclusions when there are no conclusions.
1: Right. Yeah, that's now been happening for days now.
0: Right.
1: Yeah.
0: Now, one person has testified under oath.
1: Right.
0: Nothing.
1: Right.
0: And Jonathan Turley and Moore talked about it. You know, here's what AOC had to say. Seven men drugged and gang raped a 20-year-old woman. That verdict in the alleged Cornell rape case was delivered by AOC, who has joined a chorus of others in pronouncing the guilt of Cornell students accused of raping a fellow student. It doesn't matter that everybody knows what happened in Duke.
1: Right.
0: At Duke.
1: Right, right.
0: Back, you know, back a few years back.
1: Mm-hmm.
0: Doesn't matter.
1: No.
0: It's, no. We're going to jump on it. We're going to pound on it.
1: Yep.
0: We have no idea what the facts are in the case.
1: Yes.
0: And if you read the case, it's, you know, you're like, okay, that one. Okay. Well, this counteracts that. This counteracts that. Okay. Here. All right. All right. Where did she really get the drinks? Was it at the sorority house?
1: Mm-hmm.
0: Byron York wrote a great column on that and had, had some of the legal stuff there as to what
1: right.
0: happens.
1: Right.
0: I have no idea what happened.
1: Right.
0: I have no idea whether criminal
1: and
0: charges.
1: And neither does AOC.
0: Neither do they. But they have come to. Well, you see, the special counsel is going to be. Well, we'll get to that coming up.

0: The IRS. The world.
1: 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Neither do we. 96.5 KRMG, Tulsa's severe weather station.
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1: With the high court said to hear cases covering gun rights, climate liability, and voting restrictions.
2: Cases on the Supreme Court's docket for the new term include a Second Amendment challenge to state bans on AR-15-style rifles, a case centering on whether states can require proof of citizenship when individuals register to vote using state forms under the National Voter Registration Act, and a case about whether cities and counties can sue oil companies for the impacts of climate change. The court will also decide the legality of the Trump administration's policy of detaining non-citizens apprehended within the U.S. without a bond hearing. The high court's new term runs through next June. Kristen Goodwin, Fox News.
1: 28 days to go now till the midterm elections. House Minority Leader Hakeem Jeffries telling reporters in a virtual meeting Democrats expect to make gains in states like Texas.
3: The political conditions in Texas are deteriorating for Republicans by the day and growing stronger and stronger for us, fueled by the fact that we are fielding tremendous candidates.
1: In his speeches to supporters in Texas and Oklahoma last week, the president promised the end of the war with Iran and a drop in oil prices after November. A U.S. Marine under arrest in Japan. He's suspected of killing a woman and stealing her belongings at an Okinawa hotel. Fox's Paul Stevens with more.
4: Police say 20-year-old Lance Corporal Devin Jacob Ballard was seen on surveillance video entering the Naminue Crystal Hotel with a woman early Saturday and then leaving alone. Ballard is suspected of killing 39-year-old Anna Yagi early Saturday at the hotel. She was pronounced dead at the scene after her body was found by a hotel worker. Police arrested Ballard Sunday in an Okinawa nightlife district. He denies the allegations. The U.S. military says it's cooperating with Japanese authorities. Paul Stevens, Fox News.
1: And I'm Ted Lindner. This is Fox News.
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9: Now, it's Red Eye Radio. Gary McNamara and Eric Harley talk about everything from politics to social issues and news of the day. Whether you're up late or you're just starting your day, welcome to the show from the Relief Factor Studios. 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
10: All across America, we are Red Eye Radio. He is Eric Harley and I'm Gary McNamara. Welcome and good morning. You know, we started with when we talked about the Cornell 7, talking about how the left will take something that you don't have information on. We don't have all the facts in front of us.
11: Right.
10: In a court of law, a jury has not made a decision. We're not even sure what the facts are in a case, and we'll make an absolute judgment on it.
11: Right.
10: They will also lie when they know they have the

0: We are Red Eye Radio. He's Eric Carlin. I'm Gary McNamara. That Dubai situation.
1: Wow.
0: And some of the stuff that, you know, the Jerusalem Post was covering this yesterday, and really nobody else picked up on it.
1: Right.
0: But the Israeli sources actually telling the Jerusalem Post what the suspect is saying in interrogation.
1: Ah,
0: That's fascinating.
1: Yeah, yeah.
0: If true, nobody else has picked it up. I don't know why.
1: Right.
0: But it was on, I saw it yesterday afternoon. So it's been up there for a while. So we'll get to that coming up on the bottom of the hour. Just let you know, there's been a change here. SpaceX CEO Elon Musk is rebranding the company's artificial intelligence arm.
1: Yeah.
0: It is no longer going to be SpaceX AI. It'll be SpaceX SI, super intelligent.
1: Super intelligent.
0: Because Trump has said the name needs to be changed from artificial to super intelligence.
1: All right.
0: There you go.
1: That changes everything. Or maybe not.
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0: We are Red Eye Radio. He's Eric Carly, and I'm Gary McNamara. Also part of the social media post where he talked about wanting to kill Jews. You saw that too.
1: Yeah, yeah.
0: It's like, okay, maybe that shouldn't be your pilot or co-pilot flying into Israel.
1: Yeah.
0: Or for that matter, anywhere.
1: Anywhere.
0: Anywhere. But it was just interesting that since 2023, what was that thing in the Wall Street Journal?
1: Yeah, I mean, another sentence from the Wall Street Journal where it says, the ministry has never asked for a passenger or crew list since the database was set up in 2023. This is the Israeli ministry. It says it didn't know it could. Instead, the ministry says Fly Dubai agreed in writing to check its pilots' backgrounds and nationalities. Wow.
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9: Good morning, it's 5 o'clock. I'm Skyler Cooper. This is the KRMG Morning News. Nice and cool to start today. 58 degrees right now. First time we've seen the 50s in months. Forecast this afternoon looking at 80 degrees, so not too bad. We'll have the five-day forecast for you coming up. We'll tell you about the nightmare on Elm Street, as some of the drivers are calling it there in Jinx. That construction project, more than 300 days in the making now. We'll have a timeline update for you. Our top story this morning, the U.S. is suddenly bringing some forces home after that terror alert at an airbase in England last week. We've learned the U.S. has moved bombers that were stationed there back to America.
7: All B-1 bomber aircraft have now been withdrawn from RAF Fairford. The U.S. military hasn't given a reason, but it follows the major security alert at the airbase just over a week ago. Five men were arrested near the airbase after being seen acting suspiciously in the middle of the night. Those five were released on bail. A UK-Iranian joint citizen has also since been arrested and bailed. The New York Times reports there had been new threats about an Iran-backed plot against RAF Fairford. Tehran has strongly denied any involvement in these events.
9: That is Jonathan Savage reporting. 5:01 here on the KRMG Morning News early on a Monday. Let's check more of the morning's top stories now with Ben Morgan.
10: Skyler, it is, excuse me, Skyler, it is the perfect week for the state fair with temps in the 80s all week long.
11: Still looking at gorgeous temps all week long with sunny skies. We will see a warm-up take us back into the mid-80s as we get toward Thursday and Friday, but bright sunny skies, perfect weather to head outside, if that's to the state fair, a picnic, or heading to a park, or just spending some outdoor time on the patio. Tonight, as we drop into the mid-50s, the coolest we've been since May 12th.
10: We will have the complete five-day forecast coming up. The Supreme Court kicks off a new term this week with the High Court set to hear cases covering gun rights, climate liability, and voting restrictions.
12: Cases on the Supreme Court's docket for the new term include a Second Amendment challenge to state bans on AR-15-style rifles, a case centering on whether states can require proof of citizenship when individuals register to vote using state forms under the National Voter Registration Act, and a case about whether cities and counties can sue oil companies for the impacts of climate change. The court will also decide the legality of the Trump administration

0: Retired or close to it, your financial life is about to change, but you don't have to miss a beat. 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
1: West 8th Street. Police say witnesses told them that 49-year-old Robert LeBeau was waving a handgun outside and threatening someone. Police say they searched LeBeau's apartment and found a stolen gun along with another gun, ammo, cash, and what officers say may be fentanyl. Police say LeBeau is a convicted felon and now faces many charges. Tulsa police are searching for two robbery suspects after a man was attacked along Highway 169.
2: Police say around 6:20 p.m. last Tuesday, the victim pulled his van onto the shoulder near 71st Street exit because of mechanical problems. Police say a black Dodge Charger with dark tinted windows stopped behind him and the two men got out offering help. Investigators say one suspect stole the victim's wallet while the second suspect pulled a knife and cut the victim on the face. The suspects then fled northbound on Highway 169. Both are described as men in their 30s, about 5'7", with medium builds and short dreads. Redlocks. Anyone with information is urged to contact Tulsa Crime Stoppers. Denver Fox, 96.5 KRMG, Tulsa's news, weather, and traffic.
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3: 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We check in with Fox 23 and KRMG certified meteorologist Laura Mock.
4: I have nothing but sunshine on our forecast, Skylar, at least for the next 5 days. High temperature today right around 80 degrees. Very light winds out of the northeast. That should keep our humidity low today. Tomorrow morning, waking up in the 50s, high temperature of 82. Wednesday, up to 85. South winds starting to warm us up a little bit. 87 by Thursday and Friday, and we'll stay in the 80s with sunshine this weekend. From Fox 23, I'm certified meteorologist Laura Mock for 96.5 KRMG, Tulsa's news, weather, and traffic.
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3: It is 5:05 here on an early Monday morning. You heard from Laura there, a nice week ahead. Tell you what's going on all around the city. Maybe catch up on the Tulsa State Fair and more here. 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
7: Trouble that is just now developing. This is on eastbound I-44.
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12: Just heading out? 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

0: Good morning. Thanks for starting Monday with us here, October 5th, 2026. I'm Skyler Cooper with Crystal Kelly, Ben Morgan, and Denver Fox in the house this morning. 58 degrees right now. And meteorologists who are awake at this hour are all excited that we're in the 50s. Because it's the first time we've been here since May 25th. Karen Hatfield over at the National Weather Service says, we did it, y'all. 59 was where we first got. Just a couple hours ago, I believe it was, around 2 a.m. And the, what was that, 130-something days? So, and welcome, too. I almost was this close to grabbing something with long sleeves. I know you kind of always do, Crystal.
1: Yeah, I always have a little backup hoodie. But, yeah, it was nice and crisp and cool and nice surprise walking out the door this morning.
0: I think it's good. I love windows down season, not just driving, but at home. You know, windows open.
1: Yes.
0: We were cleaning yesterday. In fact, I'm quite sore from it, how much cleaning we did. But nice to have the windows open, let the breeze kind of help out a little bit.
1: Yeah, we just left the door open and let Wrigley run in and out.
0: That's nice, yeah.
1: Yeah.
0: I did some of that. We were trying to de-dog the place a little. You know, do the...
1: Good luck.
0: Get the... Well, you got a bath done, and then we got the floors done, and the couch and all that. So it's a whole thing. That's the excitement of my weekend. Ben, how about you?
2: I had a pretty nothing weekend, but it was nice. You know, I enjoyed the outside, but I did not have any big plans, so it was nice.
0: Nobody went to the fair, huh?
1: No. I mean, we're going to go this week.
0: Oh, yeah.
1: But, yeah, I don't know. There's so many things coming up when you think of Halloween and Thanksgiving and Christmas. Like, there's so much happening right now. I was just like, let me get one last weekend at home.
0: Just a weekend of nothing?
1: Yeah.
0: I saw something, speaking of the fair, I'm looking at the events here, but I saw something that made me want to go, and it was like they had made a dessert out of Hawaiian rolls. Have you seen those?
1: Like the dinner rolls?
0: It looked like that.
1: Huh.
0: No. Yeah, they were, they kind of made, and I think Tessa may have tried this one time because it became like a internet trend, but they took those sweet Hawaiian rolls and turned them into kind of a cinnamon roll type thing with this.
3: Ooh.
0: With a drizzle on top. And
1: that sounds
0: good. Looked amazing.
3: Deep fried?
0: Yeah, I think so. I think so, actually.
3: Well, if it's at the fair, it has to be deep fried.
0: Yeah. I'll keep looking around. I'll find that again because, boy, that sounded amazing. That alone would be worth the parking. Or, you know, just shuttle in, whichever it may be. So they don't have the promenade shuttle this time around. They have the, and they may not have last year too, as I think about it, but a lot of the parking is kind of in the same area at the Tulsa Public Schools Service Center. So they're around 31st and New Haven, just east of Harvard. And there are three lots kind of right there in that same vicinity where the shuttle is going.
1: Yeah, I saw a lot of posts on Facebook about the parking. And about their cars getting towed and about people parking the wrong direction. So,
0: in the neighborhoods?
1: In the neighborhoods, in the shops around there. They were towing cars from the shops that were not customers.
0: Yeah, you can't do that.
1: So,
0: you can't do
1: don't
0: that.
1: Think that you can squeeze in that spot and just make it, you know, get away with it.
0: Yeah, I know somebody who lives pretty close to the fairgrounds and he's just kind of not a big fan every time. You know, people start crowding his neighborhood. And I get it. You know, in Broken Arrow, I'm pretty close to a park where they do a lot of events. And so my street gets lots of that. And then, in fact, I was walking the dog yesterday and looking at those signs that say no parking during events. They're all over my street and up and down the neighborhood. Nobody pays attention to
1: people
0: them.
1: People do not care.
2: Some sort of reading epidemic going on, maybe.
0: Yeah. And I remember the city of Tulsa, going back to the fair, they don't allow people to charge you to park on your grass or, you know, they can't profit from their space.
1: No, and my friend used to make so much money during the fair.
0: Is that
1: he
0: right?
1: Was so mad when they stopped doing that.
0: Well, I guess they, I don't know, just not allowing it. A lot of events going on out there. I would imagine a Monday when they open this morning, it's probably an amazing time to be at the fair.
1: Oh, yeah, it'll be nice and cool. And,
0: nobody there?
1: Yeah.
0: Nice and slow.
1: There's so many things happening. I mean, you've got the fair, but you've also got all the Halloween events. So
0: have those started?
1: Yes. Some of them started the last week in September.
0: Oh, wow.
1: Which I didn't know about or I would have gotten a jump start. But
0: let's gather a list of those this morning. We could see. I know there's always the Castle of Muskogee. There's usually the Psychopath Trail.
1: I've got a few that we're going to go check out, Chase and I, and it's going to be fun.
0: our team of intrepid reporters, Chase and Crystal, out to explore the region for you.
1: Everybody is invited.
2: I have a buddy who works at Hex House, so I'm going to go there too.
0: There you go.
1: Yeah. I think we're going to do Oklahoma Asylum and the Haunted Plantation.
0: I don't know of either of those.
2: I don't know if I've ever heard of the Haunted Plantation.
0: No.
1: They have a monster bus, a school bus that is on top of giant monster wheels, and you shoot live zombies.
2: Oh, that's fun.
1: With a paintball gun that's bolted to the bus.
2: Where is this?
1: It is the coolest thing. It's in Coweta.
0: That sounds awesome, man.
1: The coolest thing. I'm pounding these guys with this paintball, and then I'm like, wait a minute, these are real people.
0: Oh, so they're actors that you're actually...
1: Yes.
0: They sign up to get shot with paintballs.
1: They do, and I kind of felt bad for a second, but then I was like, no, I'm doing this. It was so much fun.
0: As always, we invite you to join us. Text the show, 918-921-0965. If you have a news tip, traffic tip, or you just want to say hi, whatever it is, or send us your photos, you can do it there or use the open mic on the KRMG app. Let's check the forecast with Fox 23 and KRMG Chief Meteorologist James Adelot.
4: Hey, Skyler. Monday, and it is spectacular. Temperatures in the 50s this morning for the first time since May. We're going to go back to May 26th. Near 80 this afternoon, low 80s tomorrow after starting in the 50s again. From Fox 23, I'm Chief Meteorologist James Adelot for 96.5 KRMG Tulsa's News, Weather, and Traffic.
1: 62 in Glenpool and 55 at Tulsa Severe Weather Station.
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8: Roto-Rooter presents The Raving. Once upon a midnight dreary, while I pondered weak and weary over many a quaint and curious volume of forgotten lore, while I nodded in the hushing, suddenly there came a rushing as of someone slowly flushing water across my chamber floor. Only this and nothing more. Eagerly I wished the morrow, vainly I had sought to borrow plungers to relieve my sorrow, mops to dry the soggy floor. I slowed it down and nothing more. Ankle deep in water standing long, I stood there wheezing, panting, weeping, cursing curses that no mortal ever cursed before. As the mess was slow subsiding, my thoughts were strong to go a-riding, to dry my troubled clothes, perhaps to find a liquor store. I jumped astride my motor scooter, a big black bird screamed, Roto-Rooter!
9: And away go troubles down the drain.
8: Ah, yes, Roto-Rooter, why didn't I think of that before? There more comfort, never more. Thank you.
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11: it's time to turn on 96.5 KRMG.
10: Chase Thompson and John Philbeck are live in the KRMG Traffic Center, spotting accidents, stalled vehicles, and those mysterious slowdowns that appear out of nowhere.
12: They just had a two-vehicle collision occur on westbound Highway 412.
13: Flashing lights are not even on the scene yet. They're on their way.
10: We'll help you reroute before you're stuck staring at the same brake lights all morning. Depend on 96.5 KRMG, Tulsa's traffic station. 96.5 KRMG is getting you up up to speed with the three big things you need to know.
12: Three.
0: The Supreme Court starting a new term today. They'll hear an appeal from big energy companies trying to block lawsuits related to climate impacts. Later in the year, they'll consider challenges to assault weapons bans from several states. The court will also hear two immigration cases related to deportations and mandatory detention.
12: Two.
0: Metrolink Tulsa bus drivers say they've been in negotiations for a new contract for about 7 months. They say they're not happy with the offer they got. Metrolink driver and union president Ferris Andrews says a 0% raise was offered for the first year, followed by a 1% raise the second year and 1% the third year. Andrews says that's not enough for drivers to feed their families. Metrolink operates 67 buses covering 250 square miles.
12: One.
0: In our top story this morning, U.S. military withdrawing at least a dozen bombers from an airbase in the U.K. This comes just days after an alleged terror plot there.
14: The New York Times reports a sense of urgency spiked about new threats of an Iran-backed plot against the base, alarming commanders. American forces used the base in southern England to fly missions against Iran. Just last week, the U.K. foiled an alleged terror plot near the base.
0: That is Allison Kosick. The report says all 12 B-1 bombers have been removed after that new threat from Iran. Although the Pentagon confirmed the bombers have left, they did not elaborate on any reasons.
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0: And now the five-day forecast brought to you by Don Carlton Honda, 4141 South Memorial, with Fox 23 and KRMG certified meteorologist Laura Mock. Morning, Laura.
15: Good morning, Skylar.
0: Started in the 50s this morning. We'll see what 80s for a lot of the afternoons this week.
15: Yeah, the entire week going to be slowly warming up. The high temperature today right around 80 degrees, but by the end of the week, we may have spots closer to 90.
0: Five-day forecast, no rain in there that I see.
15: No, it's going to stay sunny, calm, and dry. Today, the sunshine and lower humidity should make it a beautiful day. Temperatures just warming up to around 80 degrees. Tomorrow, 82, still sunny and dry. Wednesday, up to 85, and south winds will begin to increase the humidity levels. It'll be a slow process. A high temperature by Thursday and Friday, 87. From Fox 23, I'm certified meteorologist Laura Mock for 96.5 KRMG, Tulsa's news, weather, and traffic.
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10: 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And when tornado warnings are issued, we go wall to wall with storm center coverage. 96.5 KRMG is Tulsa's severe weather station.
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3: This is Oklahoma, where we just might get all four seasons in one day. But no matter the conditions, you'll get the most frequent weather updates right here on the KRMG Morning News with Skylar Cooper.
4: Our consumer warrior, Clark Howard, coming up in just a couple of minutes. Talking about car fires, like what to do if your car catches on fire. All right, Clark's going to have some advice on that here in a few minutes. I can't wait. Let's hear more of the day's top stories now with Ben Morgan.
5: President Trump is back on the campaign trail, trying to help Republicans keep control of Congress ahead of midterms, now less than a month away.
6: President Trump rallying the GOP Saturday in Ohio, a state he won by 11 points just 2 years ago. Now a battleground for Republicans in tight races.
7: Nobody counted on the fact that Trump was going to go out and campaign for all these people.
6: In the past week, the president has appeared in four traditional GOP strongholds to rally his base. He heads next to Nebraska, a state he last won by 20 points, but where an incumbent Republican senator is facing a challenge from an independent.
5: That is ABC's Allison Kosick. The former Prince Andrew is taking legal action against the police over searches of his home.
8: Andrew Mountbatten Windsor has filed a claim to have search warrants quashed, claiming the police force that carried them out may have broken the law. The King's brother was arrested in February on suspicion of misconduct in a public office. Properties at the Sandringham estate and on the grounds of Windsor Castle were raided by police. All this comes from his friendship with the disgraced financier Jeffrey Epstein. Mountbatten Windsor denies wrongdoing. King Charles stripped him of his titles of Duke of York and Prince as a result of his connection with Epstein. In London, Jonathan Savage, Fox News.
4: It's 5:24 now. I wonder if the fair has one of those grip strength games like you see at a bar. You just put it in a quarter and squeeze it and it tells you how cool you are again.
9: Man, I haven't seen one of those forever.
10: Didn't Max's Retro Pub, don't they have one, I think?
4: You're asking the wrong guy.
9: If they have, I haven't seen it.
4: McNally's?
10: I remember there was one at Casa Bonita.
4: Okay. Well, if that's out at the fair, go do it, because it could be a test of your health. There is a new study that's looking at the correlation between your health and your grip strength.
9: Ah.
4: Weak grip associated with higher frailty, heart disease, and dementia.
10: So make sure you give a good handshake.
4: It's exactly right. Doctors,
9: yeah, get a grip, Skylar.
4: Doctors are increasingly eyeing grip strength there as a quick and cheap way to just look for broader problems. In fact, the University of Michigan's medical school looked at this. One of their professors says it's better at predicting cardiovascular disease than blood pressure. Now, they have a little device. It kind of looks like one of those games. It's got a little handle, and you grip it with your fingers on the other side and pull. And they say that it's actually a hand grip dynamometer. I think we had this in school. I think maybe in like physics class or something, they had us playing with one of these.
9: Are they going to have us installing those at like CVS next to the blood pressure?
4: Right. You sit down, put your arm in the cuff, and then squeeze the thing. So you just squeeze it for a few seconds. And it kind of offers a little snapshot of your muscle power. So they say for guys who are 50, the median grip strength is about 100 pounds. For women, it's 64 pounds. Can you do pull-ups, Crystal?
10: Oh, of course not. Okay. I have little chicken arms. There's no way. I do have pretty good muscles. But no, I don't know how people pull their entire body weight up.
4: I used to be able to do a couple, but nowadays, probably not very many. So they say low grip scores have also been linked to higher risk of heart disease, type 2 diabetes, osteoporosis, stroke, and dementia. So if you see that around there at the store, grab one of those maybe. Maybe Ben's right. They'll put it next to the blood pressure
11: machine. This is why they ask men to open jar lids.
4: That's right.
5: That's what it is.
4: If you can get into the salsa, you're just fine. 5:26, here's James.
12: Hey, Sky, there. Beautiful weather this morning and gorgeous all day long. Light wind, full sunshine. Temps climb close to 80 this afternoon. Mid-50s tonight, the coolest we've been since May 12th. Tomorrow, back into the low 80s. From Fox 23, I'm Chief Meteorologist James Adelot for 96.5 KRMG, Tulsa's news, weather, and traffic.
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13: This is Clark Howard. There's a simplicity movement with buying cars where people want things just to be like the old days, just buttons you push and dials you turn, not all the electronics. 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And then when the parts are available to fix it, get an appointment and get it done. 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
4: Good morning, 5:30 early on a Monday. Thank you for listening to the KRMG Morning News. I'm Skyler Cooper. It is mostly cloudy right now and cool, 58 degrees. First time we've been in the 50s in several months. We'll have the 5-day forecast for you coming up. Pretty calm week, it's looking like weather-wise. Also on the way, we have an update on the U.S. Supreme Court back in session. They have their new term starting today. We'll tell you about some of the cases they're going to be hearing. Our top story this morning is from around the globe, back here to America. The U.S. taking steps to protect its aircrafts at a U.K. base crucial to the conflict with Iran. They're moving some of them at that place that had been threatened, apparently, by Iran.
21: The U.S. Air Force is removing all of its bombers stationed at RAF Fairford in England. The decision was made following an investigation into a planned terrorist attack at the military base. Several people suspected of involvement in the alleged Iranian plot have been arrested and released on bail. The base has been used by U.S. military bombers during the war with Iran. The Defense Department says they will return to their home stations.
4: That's Marianne Rafferty. Iran has denied any involvement in the plot against the bombers. 531. More of this morning's top stories now with Ben Morgan.
5: Sunny and warm from the start to the end of the work week.
12: Gorgeous overnight lows, and the afternoon's not too shabby either. Light wind and sunshine over the next few days. In fact, we'll go nearly cloudless all the way through Thursday. We will see temps warm back up toward the mid-80s as we get toward the end of the week. But tonight, as we drop into the mid-50s, the coolest we've been since May 12th.
5: We will have the complete five-day forecast coming up. As the Supreme Court begins its new term today, President Trump is expressing some concern over whether the justices he picked were the right choice.
0: The president expressed some regret about those three that he picked, Gorsuch, Barrett, and Kavanaugh, telling Time magazine recently, quote, "I gave them the position of a lifetime and they voted against me often. They vote for me too. The Democrats stick like glue. Those three, they virtually never vary. You can come up with the worst thing in the world and they'll vote as a group, and while I don't like it, there's something I admire about it. There is loyalty." But in the same interview with Time magazine, President Trump said, quote, "I don't want loyalty. I want good decisions," end quote.
5: That's Fox's David Spunt at the White House. Jinx drivers are still dealing with delays along South Elm Street as a major road widening project falls further behind schedule. The construction between 111th and 121st Streets was originally expected to wrap up in April. City leaders now say the project isn't expected to be completed until next February. Drivers say the work has added significant time to their commutes.
2: I think it would be just sweet action if we would go ahead and get the project moving, get the people in here, work on good days, and manage your time better.
5: And the city of Jinx says that rain and utility relocation issues contributed to the delays, claiming that AT&T infrastructure remained in the ground after it was believed to have been moved. Residents say they just want to see progress and the project finished. Happening tomorrow, Tulsa Public Schools will hold another community meeting about the district's plan to cut $12 million from the budget. We've told you the district presented a plan to close or consolidate 17 schools. It does not include salary freezes. This week's meeting is tomorrow night at Bronson Brookside Library. A Tulsa man was arrested on gun charges over the weekend.
22: Around 5 o'clock Friday afternoon, police say they were called out to a weapons disturbance call at an apartment near 39th West Avenue and West 8th Street. Police say witnesses told them 49-year-old Robert LeBeau was waving a handgun outside and threatening someone. Police say they searched LeBeau's apartment, found a stolen gun along with another gun, ammo, cash, and what officers say may be fentanyl. Police say LeBeau is a convicted felon and now faces many charges. Denver Fox, 96.5 KRMG, Tulsa's news, weather, and traffic.
5: Tulsa police are searching for two robbery suspects after a man was attacked along Highway 169. Police say around 6:20 p.m. last Tuesday, the victim pulled his van onto the shoulder near the 71st Street exit because of mechanical problems. Police say a black Dodge Charger with dark tinted windows stopped behind him and two men got out offering help. Investigators say one suspect then stole the victim's wallet while the second suspect pulled a knife and cut the victim on the face. The suspects then fled northbound on Highway 169. Now, both are described as men in their 30s, about 5'7", with medium builds and short dreadlocks. Anyone with information is urged to contact Tulsa Crime Stoppers. KRMG News Time is 5:35.
4: 5-day forecast here on the KRMG Morning News, brought to you by Don Carlton Honda, 4141 South Memorial, Fox 23, and KRMG certified meteorologist Laura Mock.
23: Temperatures will be warming up as the week goes on, Skylar. Today's high temperature around 80 degrees. We'll see sunny skies today and winds will be out of the northeast, 5 to 10 miles per hour. Low humidity should make it a really nice day to be outside. Tomorrow's high temperature 82 after waking up in the 50s. Sunshine continues all week, 85 on Wednesday, 87 Thursday and Friday. From Fox 23, I'm certified meteorologist Laura Mock for 96.5 KRMG, Tulsa's news, weather and traffic.
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4: All right, we were talking about fair food. I have more information on what's available out there this year if you want to go get some of the interesting new items. We explored some of these last week. I've got some additional ones to add to your list. And the one thing we're hearing about from people who have been to the fair here the first weekend. We'll tell you about that coming up.
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4: On the KRMG Morning News. Coming up later, why scientists have buried underwear in the name of science. So yeah, 58 degrees right now, about 80 this afternoon. It's a perfect state fair day, and why not pack on a few pounds with some of these new snacks? We'll tell you about those after we hear from Ben Morgan.
5: President Trump has announced a new quote-unquote super intelligence task force to coordinate the federal government's AI response.
24: The director of national intelligence, Jay Clayton, to lead a new government task force on AI. The president is calling it the super intelligence force and says it will coordinate the effort of the federal government to ensure that America continues to lead the world in super intelligence. Democratic Senator Mark Warner weighing in on the appointment of Clayton to lead the task force, saying that AI is, quote, one of the defining national security challenges of our time, and I welcome the administration recognizing that this technology requires serious, sustained attention at the highest levels of government. But creating a new title is not a substitute for having a coherent strategy.
5: That is Fox's Doug Luzader. Early risers will have the opportunity to see a rare celestial occurrence on Tuesday.
25: You got to be up around 4 o'clock in the morning to see it, Jupiter being eclipsed by the moon, visible across the eastern U.S. and much of the central U.S. and adjacent southern Canada. Astronomer Joe Rayo tells ABC News it should be spectacular and particularly beautiful, the illusion of a sparkling diamond at the edge of the moon, the third such occurrence since 1889. Wayne Cabot, ABC News.
4: At 5:40 now, I found what I was kept seeing on social media this weekend. It's called the deep-fried Hawaiian roll. You're right, Denver. It is, in fact, deep-fried. But it looks amazing. Those things are already tasty. I love a good Hawaiian roll with dinner or whatever, but you make it into a sweet treat, oh, it's just tailor-made. This thing looks basically like they turn it into almost a churro or something, a cinnamon roll churro. But apparently you can find it on the upper level of a SageNet Center. So if you're inside the expo there, you'll find that. They also have some kind of marshmallow ice cream thing that's served on a stick, although it looks pretty runny. I'm not sure on a stick is going to be the best delivery method for that thing. It looks pretty good, though. Now, Ben, how about this? This might be up your alley. I don't know.
5: Okay.
4: Peanut butter jelly corn dog.
5: Ooh. Yeah, I'm in.
4: Me too. And it's dusted with powdered sugar, so can't go wrong.
5: Gosh.
4: Remember the donut burger? I don't think I ever tried the donut burger, but they now have a golden bird. It's the guys from Super Secret Donuts. If you don't know Super Secret Donuts, they're pretty good.
5: It's pretty much a secret, though.
10: I've never heard of them. Yeah, they are super secret.
4: Not supposed to talk about it. But they're out at the fair. And they have what appears to be, I don't know if it's a bagel or a donut. I'm guessing it's a donut, since it's the donut, folks. With the chicken sandwich and some kind of what looks to be a buffalo sauce or a hot sauce. I'm not sure.
10: Philbeck said that the Krispy Kreme burger was really good, so.
4: Oh, I remember he was, he was brave enough to try it. It
10: hurts my teeth just thinking about it.
4: It's a lot going on. You know, sometimes sweet and savory work together, but that, I don't know about that one. There's a lot of interesting desserts. This is kind of primarily what we're looking at here. There's a Mother Rocky Road pie. Looks like that's also inside. It's got a little Route 66 sign on it. Looks like marshmallows, ice cream, and some chocolate stuff. Now, this is an interesting one. It looks like chicken, but it's not. Back to the super secret donuts. It's just kind of, it's a pastry, flaky looking pastry, but it's in the shape of like drumsticks. So just confusing the eyes a little bit. There's some of the things you could try out there. Now,
5: you feeling adventurous?
4: Yeah.
10: I want to try the dragon's breath.
4: Yeah, that would be interesting. That's the one we talked about last week.
10: Yeah.
4: The one thing I'm seeing on social media from everybody. Now, I mentioned on the show like Thursday or Friday that the tickets to the fair are the same as they were last year. But people online are saying once you get inside, it's pretty expensive this year, I guess.
10: Oh, yeah. That's all I saw online were people talking about how expensive it is.
4: Like rides and food and things. Yeah. So if you happen to have been and noticed that or you're planning on going, talk to us about it. Text us 918-921-0965. Or hit the open mic on the KRMG app. And if you try any of those little treats, let us know, because we need reviews. Let's check the forecast now with Chief Meteorologist James Adelot.
12: Good Monday morning, Skyler. Temperatures are fantastic outside right now. Coolest we've been since May. We'll climb today. Light wind, sunshine, back close to 80. Tonight, 55 for the low. Tomorrow's high, low 80s. From Fox 23, I'm Chief Meteorologist James Adelot for 96.5 KRMG, Tulsa's news, weather, and traffic.
10: 62 in Sand Springs and 58 at Tulsa's Severe Weather Station.
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11: September's jobs report shows the private sector added nearly 50,000 new jobs. Government jobs, well, they shrunk by 17,000. As a matter of fact, the federal workforce has shrunk dramatically so far in Trump's second term. Donald Trump sent massive $500 checks to nearly a million Americans, by the way. According to the New York Post, Treasury Department dispatching these funds to nearly a million people across 30 states who utilize healthcare.gov. Okay, that's money in your pocket. That's good for you. Trump beats Biden on income growth and wealth. I mean, you look under Biden, it was $569. You look under Trump, his first term, $6,640. His second term, $1,964.
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3: A voice of calm, up-to-the-minute report on where the storm is headed.
1: 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Because guessing is not a safety plan. 96.5 KRMG is Tulsa's severe weather station. 96.5 KRMG is getting you up to speed with the three big things you need to know.
4: Three. Tennessee death row inmate Krista Pike is unconscious and on a ventilator, her lawyer says. He says her prognosis might not be known for a few more days. She was sentenced to death for a 1995 murder. It was given two doses of a lethal injection drug last Wednesday, but it did not kill her. Since then, the head of Tennessee's prisons has resigned.
5: Two.
4: Tulsa police are still searching for a suspect, or actually two guys, who they say robbed someone having car trouble on the side of Highway 169 last week. Police say the victim's car broke down on the highway near 71st. They say two guys in a black Dodge Charger pulled up behind him and robbed him, one cutting his face with a knife, the other taking his wallet. TPD or the officers are looking for anybody who might have a dash cam and have driven by that area, 71st and 169, on Tuesday last week around 6:20 p.m.
5: One.
4: Our top story this morning, the U.S. military withdrawing at least a dozen bombers from an Air Force base in the U.K. It comes just days after an alleged terror plot there.
6: The New York Times reports a sense of urgency spiked about new threats of an Iran-backed plot against the base, alarming commanders. American forces used the base in southern England to fly missions against Iran. Just last week, the U.K. foiled an alleged terror plot near the base.
4: That's Allison Kosick. She reports 12 B-1 bombers rapidly leaving that base, the Pentagon confirming their departure, but not elaborating on any new threats.
1: 96.5 KRMG, Tulsa's news, weather, and traffic, is your home for the three big things you need to know.
4: And now the five-day forecast brought to you by Don Carlton Honda, 4141 South Memorial, with Fox 23 and KRMG meteorologist Laura Mock. Morning, Laura.
7: Good morning, Skylar.
4: Pretty quiet weather-wise this week.
7: Very quiet, and some cool temperatures this morning, 50s.
4: And that's the first time we've seen 50s in several months.
7: Yeah, May 25th is the last time we saw low temperatures in the 50s. The high temperature today, 81 degrees with low humidity and lots of sunshine. Winds are staying light, too, out of the northeast, 5 to 10 miles per hour. Tomorrow's high temperature, 82. Still seeing sunshine as the week goes on. 85 on Wednesday, warming up a little bit more as we get closer to the weekend. 87 Thursday and Friday, still sunny and dry. From Fox 23, I'm certified meteorologist Laura Mock for 96.5 KRMG, Tulsa's news, weather, and traffic.
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13: Skylar, we're learning more about the co-pilot accused of that brutal attack inside the cockpit of a plane flying to Israel last week. And there are now new questions about security screenings for pilots.
14: We're now learning another airline, Oman Air, suspended Al-Hamami as a trainee back in 2024 after he was found with extremist materials. How he ended up in a Fly Dubai cockpit is still unexplained. The Associated Press reports the United Arab Emirates, where the plane took off, sent Israel the passenger and crew list before the flight, including names and nationalities. But none of them raised a red flag.
13: That is ABC's Hannah Batal. A California realtor arrested by the FBI at LAX, accused of being a foreign agent for China.
15: The FBI arrested 34-year-old Wanying Heather Zhang at Los Angeles International Airport on Sunday as she was about to board a flight to Shanghai. First Assistant U.S. Attorney for the Central District of California, Bill Essely, on Fox's The Big Weekend Show, says Zhang is accused of surveilling the son of Taiwan's president.
16: She was conducting surveillance on behalf of the Chinese government. She was acting as a foreign agent.
15: This comes on the heels of disgraced former Arcadia, California Mayor Eileen Wang, who pleaded guilty to acting as an illegal agent for China in March. Deborah Valentine, Fox News.
4: It was a big weekend at the box office, but not for every movie. One took the top spot, another falling flat.
17: Digger dug a pretty deep hole at the box office during his debut this weekend.
18: Now Digger here got us into this mess, and Digger's gonna dig us out.
17: The Tom Cruise movie opened to just $8 million domestically, landing in fifth place. The R-rated satire cost up to $180 million to make and was expected to open closer to $20 million. Instead, Verity took the top spot with $32.6 million. The psychological thriller stars Anne Hathaway and Dakota Johnson and is the latest adaptation of a Colleen Hoover novel to score big at the box office. Carmen Roberts, Fox News.
4: Resident Evil took second place this weekend, $12.5 million in ticket sales. Heart of the Beast was third with $11 million. I don't know much about that Digger movie, but I did hear rumblings that people thought it was going to be a flop. And apparently it was.
19: I still don't know what it's about.
4: I don't either. I don't even understand the trailer. Was that John Goodman's voice?
19: It was.
4: Sound like John Goodman in there and Tom Cruise. Those are two pretty big names. For a flop of a movie.
19: Usually Tom Cruise is pretty reliable box office.
20: Yeah. And he's in makeup. He looks really old.
4: Oh, really?
20: Yeah.
4: Okay. I don't know much about the Resident Evil movie, but it does remind me, Ben, you and I were talking last week about Bruce Campbell.
19: Yes.
4: Just sad that he's got some kind of pretty serious cancer, it sounds like.
19: He does. He does have, I don't know what kind of cancer it is, but it's not looking good. He said he was told he's only got a couple of years left.
4: Yeah. I saw a recent interview about that where he was explaining that he actually feels fine right now. It's one of those things where he knows he's got it, but he's not in active symptoms and not really having any trouble at the moment. But it was a really interesting conversation because he was just kind of making the point that he's not going to let that define the rest of his years. You know, he's going to keep working and just try to live life best he can.
19: Well, hopefully this means that Ashley Williams gets one more comeback.
4: How many Resident Evil Dead, rather, has he done?
19: So he's done three Evil Dead movies and three seasons of the Evil Dead show.
4: Yeah.
19: He says, this is his words, that he's never going to do it again.
4: Oh, is that right?
19: But I don't believe him. Surely he'll do it one more time.
4: You know, I've never actually been into those, but I know him primarily from Burn Notice, that old show on USA.
19: Oh, yeah, Sam Axe.
4: Sam Axe, a great character.
0: If you don't know Burn Notice, it's worth a binge.
19: He got his own movie, didn't he?
0: There was a, yeah, like in the middle of the run during the show. It wasn't even after the show. It's like between one of the seasons. They did a extended Sam Axe story, kind of his backstory.
19: I remember like waking up in the middle of the night and that movie would be on. And I was like, okay, here we go.
0: Yeah, it's a fun watch. I like that show. It was shot in Miami. One of the few things that was actually shot on location there. Really enjoyable show. It's like 20 years old now. Let's check the forecast. Here is Chief Meteorologist James Adelot.
21: Hey, Skyler. Monday, and it is spectacular. Temperatures in the 50s this morning for the first time since May. We got to go back to May 26th. Near 80 this afternoon, low 80s tomorrow after starting in the 50s again. From Fox 23, I'm Chief Meteorologist James Adelot for 96.5 KRMG, Tulsa's news, weather, and traffic.
8: 60 in Sepulpa and 58 at Tulsa's Severe Weather Station.
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0: Good morning, 6 o'clock on a Monday. I'm Skyler Cooper. This is the KRMG Morning News. We're at 57 degrees. It is nice and cool outside this morning. We have not been in the 50s in several months. All the way back to May we have to go. But we're going to be nice this week. Nice and calm, 80 or so this afternoon. Good weather for the Tulsa State Fair, which continues this morning. Have the five-day forecast coming up. And we have an update on the Inola Smelter project that's proposed. It's been going through courts. There's a couple of situations there to provide you an update on. We'll have that in a couple of minutes. Our top story this morning, U.S. bringing some forces home after a terror alert at an airbase in England last week. The U.S. moving bombers that were stationed there back to America now.
29: All B-1 bomber aircraft have now been withdrawn from RAF Fairford. The U.S. military hasn't given a reason, but it follows the major security alert at the airbase just over a week ago. Five men were arrested near the airbase after being seen acting suspiciously in the middle of the night. Those five were released on bail. A UK-Iranian joint citizen has also since been arrested and bailed. The New York Times reports there had been new threats about an Iran-backed plot against RAF Fairford. Tehran has strongly denied any involvement in these events.
0: That's Jonathan Savage reporting. 6:02 on the KRMG Morning News. More of this morning's top stories now with Ben Morgan.
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21: We're seeing gorgeous temps. Some of these overnight lows dropping into the low to mid 50s across Green Country. Not only this morning, but it'll happen again tonight and tomorrow morning too. A slow, steady warm up with the sunny skies back into the mid 80s by Thursday. So enjoy a gorgeous week if you've got outdoor plans. Coolest temps coming tonight in Tulsa since May 12th.
13: We will have the complete five-day forecast coming up. It is the first Monday in October, which means the Supreme Court starts a new term. The cases they'll be taking up is still evolving, but ABC's Cherry Preston has more on what we do know.
2: From gun control to climate change to voting rights, this is another term filled with high-profile cases. Among them, a question of whether the Second Amendment guarantees the right to possess AR-15s and whether state bans against those powerful weapons are legal. The court is taking up the question of whether Arizona can require people to produce proof of U.S. citizenship when registering to vote and is expected to decide whether the Trump administration can quickly deport immigrants to third countries without giving them the chance to describe why they might be persecuted if they are sent there. Sherry Preston, ABC News.
13: The fight over a proposed aluminum smelter in Inola was back in a Rogers County courtroom on Friday. A judge considered whether two local voters can intervene in a legal battle over a citizen-led petition that could ban primary aluminum smelting with

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2: That is Fox 23 and KRMG's Ron Terrell. The Tulsa Fire Department held a ceremony last night honoring firefighters who died in the last year, including those who died in the line of duty and after retirement.
3: Gary Geddes.
2: The Tulsa Fallen Firefighters Memorial Ceremony featured a candlelight service and a bell ringing as names were read aloud. Tulsa Fire Chief Michael Baker emphasized the importance of remembering and honoring fallen firefighters and supporting their families. This year marked the 31st year of the tradition, bringing together current and retired firefighters to pay tribute to their colleagues. KRMG News Time is 6:05.
4: Weather and traffic now. The 5-day forecast is brought to you by Don Carlton Haga, 4141 South Memorial. Here's Fox 23 and KRMG meteorologist Laura Mock.
5: We have a sunny, calm week ahead of us, Skylar. High temperature today around 80 degrees. Lots of sunshine. Very little wind today, but those winds are out of the northeast, keeping our humidity low. Tomorrow morning, another morning in the 50s. High temperature, 82. Still seeing lots of sunshine as the week goes on. Temperatures start to warm up a little bit more. 85 on Wednesday, 87 Thursday and Friday. We'll stay in the 80s this weekend. From Fox 23, I'm certified meteorologist Laura Mock for 96.5 KRMG, Tulsa's news, weather, and traffic.
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7: Not a lot happening here within the metro. Do have a city street collision reported at 41st and Harvard about 10 minutes ago. Construction zones are all pretty quiet. So some overnight trouble on the Turner Turnpike, overturned semi down near the Stroud area, and it was on the eastbound side. So that's really for Oklahoma City commuters coming to Tulsa. But if you're making your drive down that way, you're going to see a lot of activity still working in that Stroud area. But again, no trouble to make that drive towards Oklahoma City on the Turner. Fall is coming. 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
8: James drivers, they have had enough of that construction project on Elm down there between 111th and 121st. City leaders have too. They've expressed their frustrations with the delays. We have more on that, including an updated timeline and more of an exploration of the delays here over 300 days. Fox 23 and KRMG's Jana Clark with that story next.
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11: Slow southbound Highway 75 on the way to the Creek Turnpike. It's the road work.
9: We are 96.5 KRMG, Tulsa's traffic station.

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0: 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Now it's your turn.
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2: 6:09 here on a nice and cool day at 57 degrees right now. It's the coolest we've been in many, many months. It's nice outside. You might be making that decision if you want long sleeves or not this morning. This afternoon, you're not going to need them. It's going to be 80 or so. Pretty nice for October 5th. Check the forecast. We'll check your morning drive here in just a couple of minutes on the KRMG Morning News. 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
4: We are just 1 month away from Election Day, and you have got less than a week left to register to vote. In Oklahoma, you have until Friday to register or update your information for the November 3rd general election. Eligible voters can register online with a valid Oklahoma license or state ID through the OK Voter Portal. Applications can be delivered to a county election board in person or by mail. Mailed forms have to be postmarked by the deadline. Election team coverage. President Trump says that he believes his appearances prior to Election Day will make a difference in the midterms.
5: President Trump plans to be in Grand Island, Nebraska today to campaign for Senator Pete Ricketts and other Republicans on the ballot next month. While recent voter surveys show the potential for Democratic gains in the House and Senate, the president said Saturday at a rally in Ohio that the polls don't have the full picture.
6: They don't account for one thing. They don't account for the fact that Trump is out campaigning. They never thought this was going to happen.
5: The president was in Ohio over the weekend campaigning for Senator John Husted's reelection in a crucial race that could affect the Senate majority. Grinnell Scott, Fox News.
2: Drivers using South Elm there in Jenks are still dealing with some lane closures, reduced speed limits, delays more than a year and a half after that project started. It's a road widening going on there. It's between 111th and 121st streets. It was originally expected to be done in April, but the city of Jenks now says they're more than 300 days behind schedule. We have the latest on this from Fox 23 and KRMG's Jana Clark. She has an update on when that work's going to be done.
7: If you ask Scott Baker, he and his friends are over it, sick of driving on South Elm and Jenks between 111th and 121st streets.
8: I have a lot of friends that have homes around here, and they drive through it every day. They do what they can to come off of 75 and go the long way around, just avoid it.
7: Scott says this road widening project that should have been done months ago is frustrating because he says most days he hasn't seen anyone working on it.
8: I didn't see workers doing anything for long periods of time, even on very good weather days.
7: Scott says if there's a ton of traffic backing up, that makes it terrible. And even if it's not, you have to go super slow because of the speed limit.
8: Well, it's 25 mile an hour speed limit, and they do have police officers that patrol this, so you're going to go extra slow through here when you're trying to get, and a year and a half later, that's a problem.
7: The reason the project is so delayed, the city says it's not their fault and not the construction company's fault either. They blame the utility company, AT&T. The city says utilities were supposed to be moved before the project ever started, and AT&T told the city they'd moved them. But the city says when the construction started, the company realized the utilities had not been moved, and that's why the delay. The city said they also had some rain delays that slowed things down as well.
9: I talked to AT&T. They sent me an email. They said they've been in contact with the city of Jenks the entire time. They said they got the utilities moved more than a month ago.
2: That's Fox 23 and KRMG's Jana Clark. She says as long as there aren't any more delays, they are looking at February, so another 4 months or so. 6:13, weather and traffic. Let's check in with Chief Meteorologist James Adelot.
10: Hey, Skyler, beautiful weather this morning and gorgeous all day long. light wind, full sunshine. Temps climb close to 80 this afternoon. Mid-50s tonight, the coolest we've been since May 12th. Tomorrow, back into the low 80s. From Fox 23, I'm Chief Meteorologist James Adelot for 96.5 KRMG Tulsa's news, weather, and traffic.
11: We are pretty clear this morning and pretty cool. 57 in Claremore, 57 at Tulsa's Severe Weather Station.
12: 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Always say safely do that. 918-921-0965. 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
11: A plane went missing off the East Coast over the weekend. We'll tell you what we know about that, the search efforts, and the record that we broke just hours ago in Tulsa. That's on the way.
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17: Three.
16: A search has been suspended off the Massachusetts coast for six people on an air ambulance that disappeared during a flight from Bermuda to Boston over the weekend. The FAA telling the Coast Guard Saturday it lost contact with the Gulf Stream that had four Canadians and two people from Bermuda over the Atlantic Ocean. A debris field was found later Saturday off the coast of Nantucket.
17: Two.
16: Tulsa broke a temperature streak this morning. Not a record, but a streak. The city had gone more than 130 days without dropping below 60 degrees, even overnight. Well, just before 2 o'clock this morning, Tulsa fell to 59. Temperatures actually kept falling. We got as cool as 55 at one point. We're at 57 right now. We'll climb back to 80 this afternoon. We have the exclusive five-day forecast coming up.
17: One.
16: Our top story this morning, the U.S. military withdrawing at least a dozen bombers from an airbase over in the U.K. This comes days after an alleged terror plot there.
18: The New York Times reports a sense of urgency spiked about new threats of an Iran-backed plot against the base, alarming commanders. American forces used the base in southern England to fly missions against Iran. Just last week, the UK foiled an alleged terror plot near the base.
16: That's Allison Kosick. The report says all 12 B-1 bombers that had been stationed there were removed after a new threat from Iran. The Pentagon confirming they left England, those bombers, but did not elaborate on any possible new threats.
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16: Five-day forecast now brought to you by Don Carlton Honda, 4141 South Memorial, certified meteorologist Laura Mock. Morning, Laura.
17: Good morning, Skylar.
11: Seeing the 50s this morning for the first time since May?
17: May 25th. That was the last time we saw low temperatures in the 50s. That was 59 degrees, and we've dropped below that this morning.
11: Looking like a pretty quiet week, which we'll take.
17: Yeah, sunny, calm, and quiet. High temperature today, 81. Lots of sunshine through the day, and low humidity should make it feel pretty good. Tomorrow's high temperature, 82. Lots of sunshine again. We will see another morning in the 50s for Tuesday, and maybe again on Wednesday. No rain expected over the next 5 days. Temperatures just slowly warming up. 85 on Wednesday, 87 Thursday and Friday. From Fox 23, I'm certified meteorologist Laura Mock for 96.5 KRMG, Tulsa's news, weather, and traffic.
11: Pretty consistent out there right now. 58 degrees in Jinx, clear in 57 at Tulsa's severe weather station.
19: 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Those approaching Glenpool, Highway 75, still looking okay at the Creek Turnpike, but watch Catoosa's drive pretty quiet out for Highway 412 and the Wolf Rogers Turnpike as you're heading in. 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
11: Tell you about World Teacher Day coming up on the other side. 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
15: 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We've got you covered with Tulsa's most frequent traffic updates right here on the KRMG Morning News.
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26: New details about the arrest of a U.S. Marine accused of killing a Japanese woman in Okinawa, Japan.
27: The Japanese Broadcasting Corporation reports a cord-like object was still wrapped around the victim's neck when her body was found. Authorities say they have video of 20-year-old Lance Corporal Devin Ballard and the victim entering a hotel together and video of Ballard leaving with her belongings. He denies involvement.
26: That is ABC's Hannah Baton. Make sure you put an extra apple in your kid's bag this morning. It is World Teacher Day.
0: World Teacher Day takes on an extra significance in France this year. Students there have been blockading schools and fighting with police, angry at a lack of teaching staff and overcrowded classrooms. The global theme this year is standing with our educators. That means recognizing the challenges they face, from shrinking budgets to understaffing. The UN agency UNESCO wants to see more resources poured into our classrooms to help teachers do more for the world's students. Today it splits a $300,000 prize between three people who have contributed to teacher development. Jonathan Savage, Fox News.
11: Just got word of the first of the 2026 Nobel Prizes being announced. In Sweden, the prize for medicine going to three researchers. Thomas Perlman, Secretary General of the Nobel Committee at the Karolinska Institute, making the announcement here.
1: The assembly at Karolinska Institute has today decided to award the 2026 Nobel Prize in Physiology or Medicine jointly to Karl Deisseroth, Peter Hegemann, and Georg Nagel.
11: There are three being honored for their work on light-gated ion channels and optogenetics with the committee. Says that's opened up avenues for research to reveal the brain's mysteries. So the first one of those Nobel Prizes going out, and we just got word this morning. And here's some interesting research about why people are burying their underwear in the soil. No, not soiled underwear, but, I mean, kind of. There's soil in it once they bury it, if you're following me. So this was a Swiss study, and it measures soil health. Soil organisms break down the fabric faster when biological activity is high. So in this Swiss study, private gardens showed the fastest decomposition, the richest organic matter, while lawns had the lowest activity, with agricultural fields falling in between. So what they say it proves is that human land management strongly influences underground life. Keeping soil covered, adding compost, and reducing synthetic pesticides helped foster healthy soil. But extremely fast breakdown isn't always ideal, they say. In some habitats or gardens, overly rapid decomposition can signal an excess of fertilizer and imbalance in nutrients. So they're calling this the underwear index. Could serve as an accessible tool to teach the public about the importance of protecting soil ecosystems. Coming up this Saturday on The Gardening Show with Alan Storjahan. Perhaps an in-depth segment on the underwear index. I'll send it to him, see if he wants to do some research and perhaps explain that in more simple terms than I just did.
3: But something we can test here in Green Country, I guess.
11: Sure, yeah. I'll just tell you what, Ben, run out back. I'm sure you'll find a pair. And find some grass, and we'll do our own experiment. It's time to check weather and traffic here on a Monday morning. Here's Chief Meteorologist James Adelot.
10: Good Monday morning, Skyler. Temperatures are fantastic outside right now. Coolest we've been since May. We'll climb today. Light wind, sunshine, back close to 80. Tonight, 55 for the low. Tomorrow's high, low 80s. From Fox 23, I'm Chief Meteorologist James Adelot for 96.5 KRMG, Tulsa's news, weather, and traffic.
11: We do have some cool spots way out west. I'm looking at, where are we, Oilton there? Yeah, that's the Oilton temperature right now, reading 51 degrees. 57 at Tulsa's severe weather station.
19: It feels very fresh as you are making the early drive in. Highway 169 looks good near I-244, I-44, and the Broken Arrow Expressway. South Broken Arrow Creek Turnpike's in good shape, those there approaching Highway 169 to make your drive in. 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
11: Coming up on the KRMG Morning News, today marks the 15th anniversary of the death of Steve Jobs. If you're using your iPhone today, you can thank him for that. We'll go more in depth on it coming up. And we'll tell you why B-1 bombers have been scrambled out of this UK base where we had been, the US had been stationed. We'll tell you more about that next.
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5: Come here, Woody. 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
5: Termites don't have buzzers, Woody. 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
11: Good morning, 6:30. This is the KRMG Morning News. I'm Skyler Cooper. Thanks for starting Monday with us. 57 right now in Tulsa. Some areas down into the lower and mid-50s even. First time we've seen a 5 at the beginning of our temperature in several months. 5-day forecast is coming up. We'll get to about 80 today, so good day for the Tulsa State Fair if you're headed back out there. But coming up, we have an update on the Inola Smelter proposed project and the Jenks Road project that's been delayed so long there for residents around 121st Street. Our top story this morning, the U.S. taking steps to protect its aircraft. Several of them at a U.K. base that's crucial to the conflict with Iran. They have left now.
8: The U.S. Air Force is removing all of its bombers stationed at RAF Fairford in England. The decision was made following an investigation into a planned terrorist attack at the military base. Several people suspected of involvement in the alleged Iranian plot have been arrested and released on bail. The base has been used by U.S. military bombers during the war with Iran. The Defense Department says they will return to their home stations.
11: That is Marianne Rafferty. Iran denies any involvement in the plot against the bombers. 6:31, let's check more of the morning's top stories now with Ben Morgan.
26: A perfect week for the state fair with temps in the 80s all week long.
10: Still looking at gorgeous temps all week long with sunny skies. We will see a warm-up take us back into the mid-80s as we get toward Thursday and Friday, but bright sunny skies, perfect weather to head outside. If that's to the state fair, a picnic, or heading to a park, or just spending some outdoor time on the patio. Tonight, as we drop into the mid-50s, the coolest we've been since May 12th.
26: We will have the complete 5-day forecast coming up. The Supreme Court kicks off a new term this week with a high court set to hear cases covering gun rights, climate liability, and voting restrictions.
9: Cases on the Supreme Court's docket for the new term include a Second Amendment challenge to state bans on AR-15-style rifles, a case centering on whether states can require proof of citizenship when individuals register to vote using state forms under the National Voter Registration Act, and a case about whether cities and counties can sue oil companies for the impacts of climate change. The court will also decide the legality of the Trump administration's policy of detaining non-citizens apprehended within the U.S. without a bond hearing. The high court's new term runs through next June. Kristen Goodwin, Fox News.
26: Drivers in Jinx continue to face roadwork delays on South Elm due to a widening project that is over a year and a half behind schedule. The project, initially set to finish in April, is now expected to be completed in February of next year. Frustrated drivers have reported longer commutes and difficulty navigating the area, with some opting for longer routes just to avoid the construction.
12: I have a lot of friends that have homes around here, and they drive through it every day.
7: they do what they can to come off of 75 and go the long way around. Just avoid it.
26: Issues with utility relocation, including utilities not being moved as indicated by AT&T, have been cited as a major cause of the delays. A courtroom battle over the proposed aluminum smelter in Inola is moving forward after a hearing on Friday in Rogers County. At issue is whether two Inola voters can intervene in a lawsuit tied to a citizen-led petition that would ban primary aluminum smelting inside town limits. Supporters point to jobs, investment, and national security benefits, while opponents say that they're worried about environmental impacts, property rights, and having a meaningful voice in the process.
12: I believe any industry that goes in that industrial park will be welcomed if it doesn't contaminate the land around it.
26: Attorneys for the petition effort argue that the issue should ultimately be decided by voters. A judge has not yet ruled and says a decision is expected within the next 30 days.
15: Tulsa's election headquarters, 96.5 KRMG.
26: We are just 1 month away from Election Day, and you have got less than a week left to register to vote.
13: In Oklahoma, you have until this Friday to register or update your information for the November 3rd general election. Eligible voters can register online with a valid Oklahoma license or state ID through the OK Voter portal. Applications can also be delivered to a county election board or mailed, but mailed forms have to be postmarked by the deadline.
26: That is Fox 23 and KRMG's Ron Terrell. A Tulsa man was arrested on gun charges over the weekend. Around 5 p.m. Friday, police say that they were called out to a weapons disturbance call at an apartment near 39th West Avenue and West 8th Street. Police say witnesses told them that 49-year-old Robert LeBeau was waving a handgun outside and threatening someone. Police say they searched LeBeau's apartment and found a stolen gun along with another gun, ammo, cash, and what officers say may be fentanyl. Police say LeBeau is a convicted felon and now faces many charges. KRMG News Time is 6:35.
14: Time to check weather and traffic on this Monday morning. It's the KRMG Morning News. I'm Skyler Cooper. Five-day forecast brought to you by Don Carlton Honda, 4141 South Memorial. Here's Fox 23 and KRMG meteorologist Laura Mock.
16: I have nothing but sunshine on our forecast, Skyler, at least for the next 5 days. High temperature today, right around 80 degrees. Very light winds out of the northeast. That should keep our humidity low today. Tomorrow morning, waking up in the 50s, high temperature of 82. Wednesday, up to 85. South winds starting to warm us up a little bit. 87 by Thursday and Friday, and we'll stay in the 80s with sunshine this weekend. From Fox 23, I'm certified meteorologist Laura Mock for 96.5 KRMG, Tulsa's news, weather, and traffic.
14: 57 right now in Sepulpa, 55 at Tulsa's severe weather station.
17: We were checking for a possible collision on Highway 75 on the north end. This would be southbound 75 south of Pine as you're approaching downtown. I do have traffic moving very well there at that northeast corner of the downtown loop. That's the case for most of us. So watching Highway 75 at the Creek Turnpike just becoming busy there as you enter Tulsa Hills. That's going to be a fun headache that develops here as we get through the morning. 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
14: Police are still looking for some suspects involved in an actual highway robbery. 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
11: 6:40 on the KRMG Morning News. This would be a perfect morning to put on maybe just a lightweight sweatshirt, sit outside, have your coffee. I think I'll do that. Ben, you want to do the rest of the show? I'm just going to go outside and hang out.
3: I mean, you know what? I'll take one for the team.
11: All right, I appreciate you. You know what? Your turn tomorrow.
3: All right, trade off. Crystal, you got Wednesday. Oh, she's not in there, is she?
11: She is not, but that was her answer. 6:40, the KRMG Morning News. Nice and cool. I was just telling Denver, depending on which area you look at, we're a couple of degrees off. The airport officially right now, 55 degrees. Some areas in East Tulsa, BA, still is higher. At least that's what they're reading, is around 60. So there's kind of a variation in temperatures. Lowest I've seen is 51. That was out west toward Oilton. But nice and cool, nonetheless, whatever it says. This afternoon, 80 degrees, a good day for the Tulsa State Fair. Kind of tempted to go first thing, right when they open. There's going to be less people there, nice and cool. Corn dogs are fresh. I got to try. I'm determined to get out there now and try the deep-fried Hawaiian rolls. They look amazing. So if you've been, please let me know. I need a review of those. 918-921-0965. Or if you've been to the fair at all, just tell us how it was. Tell us what you thought about the pricing. I've heard some of the food is a little high this year. You can also use the open mic on the KRMG app. Let's check more of this morning's top stories now with Ben Morgan.
26: Tulsa police are searching for two robbery suspects after a man was attacked along Highway 169.
21: Police say around 6:20 p.m. last Tuesday, the victim pulled his van onto the shoulder near 71st Street exit because of mechanical problems. Police say a black Dodge Charger with dark tinted windows stopped behind him and the two men got out offering help. Investigators say one suspect stole the victim's wallet while the second suspect pulled a knife and cut the victim on the face. The suspects then fled northbound on Highway 169. Both are described as men in their 30s, about 5'7", with medium builds and short dreadlocks. Anyone with information is urged to contact Tulsa Crime Stoppers. Denver Fox, 96.5 KRMG, Tulsa's news, weather, and traffic.
26: President Trump is back on the campaign trail, trying to help Republicans keep control of Congress ahead of midterms, now less than a month away.
22: President Trump rallying the GOP Saturday in Ohio, a state he won by 11 points just 2 years ago. Now a battleground for Republicans in tight races.
23: Nobody counted on the fact that Trump was going to go out and campaign for all these people.
22: In the past week, the president has appeared in four traditional GOP strongholds to rally his base. He heads next to Nebraska, a state he last won by 20 points, but where an incumbent Republican senator is facing a challenge from an independent.
26: That is ABC's Allison Kosick.
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4: The world remembers Steve Jobs today. It's been 15 years since Apple founder and all-around avatar for stylish tech, Steve Jobs, died following complications from cancer. He, along with his business partner, Steve Wozniak, gave the world the Apple Computer Company, now just called Apple. The story is that Jobs thought the name Apple was fun and not intimidating, and that was necessary to sell personal computers to people in the 1980s, at a time when people found them to be scary, difficult, and utilitarian. Jobs insisted technology needed to be approachable and usable, and even become something one showed off if they owned. After being ousted, his return to Apple came at a time when the world began embracing the internet and mobile devices, streamable media, and a desire to use tech to better their lives away from work or school. Jobs was just 56 when he died. With Fox on Tech, I'm Eben Brown, Fox News.
14: Just looking at some of the numbers for Apple, the success that that company has become. Of course, they have so much money in total assets. They're looking at like $383 billion in total assets, I think. But it's even more than that. Like when you look at their market capitalization, it's around $4.2 trillion. One of the most valuable publicly traded companies in the world, from those humble beginnings to where they are now. Just for example, that money, like their liquid cash they have, if they just had a checking account, they have like $65 billion in the bank. You could buy every single household in America $200 worth of groceries and still have billions of dollars. That's how far that could go. Just looking at what that kind of money does. Buying sports teams, for example. You could buy every NFL franchise, most of the NBA and MLB, entirely in cash. So they're doing all right. Remember that when you pay $2,000 for an iPhone, if you're going to buy the foldable one, that is. 6:44, the KRMG Morning News. Let's check weather and traffic. Here's Chief Meteorologist James Adelot.
10: Hey, Skyler. Monday, and it is spectacular. Temperatures in the 50s this morning for the first time since May. We're going to go back to May 26th. Near 80 this afternoon, low 80s tomorrow after starting in the 50s again. From Fox 23, I'm Chief Meteorologist James Adelot for 96.5 KRMG, Tulsa's news, weather, and traffic.
14: 58 right now in Jinx and 57 at Tulsa's severe weather station.
17: We do have an impact for Highway 11 merging onto eastbound I-244. I have a collision reported. We've had a couple reported off and on across the metro, but this is the first one that is actually tracking here, and it's a legit scene. So if you are leaving the airport, this is going to be just south of Pine. Usually this is an afternoon headache, Highway 11 merging onto eastbound 244. Those that are westbound or heading to the airport, we're looking great. At work zones, first slowdown release force is Highway 75 at the Creek. Also noticing the Creek Turnpike becoming busy there in South Broken Arrow. 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
7: Tulsa drivers know the rules. Leave early, pack patience, and keep 96.5 KRMG locked on the radio dial. Because when there's a wreck on the BA, congestion on I-44, or slowdown creeping through Midtown, Chase Thompson and John Philbeck are already on it.
8: It's a couple of miles right now, eastbound on the Broken Arrow Expressway.
9: Tough there, merging from two lanes down to one, already becoming stop-and-go traffic.
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24: Three.
25: The Supreme Court starting a new term today. They'll hear an appeal from big energy companies trying to block lawsuits related to climate impacts. Later, they'll consider challenges to assault weapons bans in several states. The court will also hear two immigration cases related to deportations and mandatory detention.
24: Two.
25: Metrolink Tulsa bus drivers say they've been in negotiations for a new contract for about 7 months now, and they say they are not happy with what they've been offered. Metrolink driver and union president Ferris Andrews has a 0% raise the first year was offered, followed by a 1% raise for years two and three. He says that's not enough for drivers to feed their families. Metrolink operates 67 buses covering 250 square miles.
24: One.
25: Our top story this morning, the U.S. military withdrawing at least a dozen bombers from an airbase in the U.K. just days after an alleged terror plot was revealed.
22: The New York Times reports a sense of urgency spiked about new threats of an Iran-backed plot against the base, alarming commanders. American forces used the base in southern England to fly missions against Iran. Just last week, the UK foiled an alleged terror plot near the base.
25: That is Allison Kosick. She says 12 B-1 bombers rapidly left the base. The Pentagon confirmed their departure, but did not elaborate on any new threats.
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25: At 6:50, we have weather and traffic, and the five-day forecast is brought to you by Don Carlton Honda, 4141 South Memorial, Fox 23, and KRMG meteorologist Laura Mock. Morning, Laura.
27: Good morning, Skyler.
25: Started in the 50s this morning. We'll see, what, 80s for a lot of the afternoons this week.
27: Yeah, the entire week going to be slowly warming up. The high temperature today right around 80 degrees, but by the end of the week, we may have spots closer to 90.
25: Five-day forecast, no rain in there that I see.
27: No, it's going to stay sunny, calm, and dry. Today, the sunshine and lower humidity should make it a beautiful day. Temperatures just warming up to around 80 degrees. Tomorrow, 82, still sunny and dry. Wednesday, up to 85, and south winds will begin to increase the humidity levels. It'll be a slow process. High temperature by Thursday and Friday, 87. From Fox 23, I'm certified meteorologist Laura Mock for 96.5 KRMG, Tulsa's news, weather, and traffic.
25: And temperatures all staying in the mid-50s or so this morning. 56 right now in Collinsville. Tulsa International Airport showing 54, Tulsa's severe weather station.
17: Those leaving the Tulsa International Airport, we have some injury reported in a collision here on southbound Highway 11. It's going to be just south of Pine. It's right there as you're about to merge onto eastbound I-244. Interstate travel's looking pretty good, but where this headache is on Highway 11. No trouble to get you to the airport, making that connection westbound 244 to what would be northbound Highway 11. That does look good. Looking at the Broken Arrow Expressway, enjoy a fairly nice drive all the way to downtown. Work zone's a little busier. South Broken Arrow, that's the Creek Turnpike at Olive, and then Highway 75 at the Creek Turnpike. 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
25: 6:52 now on the KRMG Morning News. Coming up after 7 o'clock, we're going to go in depth on where things stand with the Inola smelter. There's a lot of legal proceedings that have been going on with relation to this, and we'll have an update from Devin Lyon coming up. More of this morning's top stories when we get back after this.
0: When something's happening in Tulsa, you don't want it later. You want it now. 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
12: The primary weather factor includes stronger winds, lower humidity, and warmer temperatures.
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13: 6:55 on KRMG. If you're planning to travel for the holidays, I have some advice for you because things are changing when it comes to the airlines and if your flight gets messed up and why today might be the day to start making those decisions. That's after we hear more of the day's top stories from Ben Morgan.
3: Well, Skyler, the White House and the CDC are closely monitoring a health scare overseas. Russian authorities saying a researcher at a lab that studies the plague has died after being diagnosed with pneumonia of a, quote, unknown cause.
20: Health officials in Russia have launched what they're describing as anti-epidemic measures, but they insist the situation is under control. The U.S. State Department releasing a statement saying, "We are aware of reports of a fatal case of suspected pneumonic plague. We encourage Russian authorities to share accurate information quickly and openly."
3: That is ABC's Karen Hua. The former Prince Andrew is taking legal action against the police over searches of his home.
24: Andrew Mountbatten Windsor has filed a claim to have search warrants quashed, claiming the police force that carried them out may have broken the law. The King's brother was arrested in February on suspicion of misconduct in a public office. Properties at the Sandringham estate and on the grounds of Windsor Castle were raided by police. All this comes from his friendship with the disgraced financier Jeffrey Epstein. Mountbatten Windsor denies wrongdoing. King Charles stripped him of his titles of Duke of York and Prince as a result of his connection with Epstein. In London, Jonathan Savage, Fox News.
13: So time to make holiday travel plans. There is a new rule. It takes effect later this month in making changes to flight disruptions considered outside an airline's control. So if it's not their fault, you may not get compensated. Delays with an airline's control may entitle you to a hotel or meal vouchers, but you might be on the hook for some additional expenses with these changes.
28: Certain causes for delays are now falling under the airlines are not at fault bucket. So things like unscheduled maintenance is really the red flag. So maybe in pre-flight checks, de-icing is not making your plane be able to take off, or maybe there's a windshield crack and your plane's not flyable. This, before, you may be entitled to those commitments from the airlines. However, now, after October 19th, not so much.
13: Yeah, be prepared for that. That is travel expert Katie Natro. It's 6:57. Let's check weather and traffic now.
25: Weather's chief meteorologist, James Adelot.
1: Hey, Skyler. Beautiful weather this morning and gorgeous all day long. Light wind, full sunshine. Temps climb close to 80 this afternoon. Mid-50s tonight, the coolest we've been since May 12th. Tomorrow, back into the low 80s. From Fox 23M, chief meteorologist James Adelot for 96.5 KRMG Tulsa's news, weather, and traffic.
4: 59 in Coweta and 57 at Tulsa Severe Weather Station.
5: We've got activity, a collision, a doing flashing lights on Highway 11. This is impacting what we're calling the southbound drive. Technically, it would be Highway 11 as you're leaving the airport near the Pine area, getting down to connect to eastbound 244. It is not shut down, but it is a slow creep there on that bridge with a set of flashing lights. Watch that Highway 11 approaching eastbound 244. Immuno 150, as advertised on the Fox News Channel, has 70 minerals and 80 other nutrients. 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
25: I feel a little sore this morning after cleaning pretty much every square inch of my house yesterday. Floors, kitchen, all the bathroom, you name it, we did it. 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
25: Good morning, 7:01 on the KRMG Morning News. I'm Skyler Cooper, 54 degrees right now. Nice and cool. First time we've seen the 50s in several months. Now, this afternoon is going to be pretty nice. Sunshine around 80 if you're headed out to the Tulsa State Fair. Perfect weather for that. Five-day forecast is coming up. And just a few minutes from now, we're going to go in-depth on where things stand with the Inola smelter. You've heard a lot about that project over the last several months. We have an update coming up. Our top story this morning, the U.S. bringing some forces home. After that terror alert at an airbase in England last week, the U.S. moving bombers that were stationed there back to America.
24: All B-1 bomber aircraft have now been withdrawn from RAF Fairford. The U.S. military hasn't given a reason, but it follows the major security alert at the airbase just over a week ago. Five men were arrested near the airbase after being seen acting suspiciously in the middle of the night. Those five were released on bail. A UK-Iranian joint citizen has also since been arrested and bailed. The New York Times reports there had been new threats about an Iran-backed fact plot against RAF Fairford. Tehran has strongly denied any involvement in these events.
13: That report from Jonathan Savage. 7:02 now, checking more of this morning's top stories with Ben Morgan.
3: Well, Skylar, it is sunny and warm from the start to end of this work week.
1: Gorgeous overnight lows, and the afternoon's not too shabby either. Light wind and sunshine over the next few days. In fact, we'll go nearly cloudless all the way through Thursday. We will see temps warm back up toward the mid-80s as we get toward the end of the week. But tonight, as we drop into the mid-50s, the coolest we've been since May 12th.
3: We will have the complete five-day forecast coming up. It is the first day of a new term for the Supreme Court. Right off the bat, ABC's Sherry Preston says that there is a big case on climate and the responsibility that energy companies have for causing it.
2: The Supreme Court is starting a new term, and one of the biggest cases on the docket includes the case being argued today. At issue, whether local governments have the right to sue oil, gas, and coal manufacturers for the effects of climate change. It's a first-of-its-kind case that could decide whether cities and states have the right to hold energy companies accountable for the expensive impacts of climate change and whether they are owed money to help offset the cost caused by it. Sherry Preston, ABC News.
3: Jinx drivers are still dealing with delays along South Elm Street as a major road widening project falls further behind schedule. The construction between 111th and 121st streets was originally expected to wrap up in April. City leaders now say the project isn't expected to be completed until next February. Drivers say the work has added significant time to their commutes.
6: I think it would be just sweet action if we would go ahead and get the project moving, get the people in here, work on good days. And manage your time better.
3: Now, the city of Jinx says that rain and utility relocation issues contributed to the delay.

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1: 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Hex House and Psychopath are also popular scare stops, and Tulsa Parks has haunted trails on Turkey Mountain and Chandler Park. 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
2: Time to check weather and traffic. 5-day forecast is brought to you by Don Carlton Honda, 4141 South Memorial, Fox 23, and KRMG meteorologist Laura Monk.
3: Temperatures will be warming up as the week goes on, Skylar. Today's high temperature around 80 degrees. We'll see sunny skies today, and winds will be out of the northeast, 5 to 10 miles per hour. Low humidity should make it a really nice day to be outside. Tomorrow's high temperature, 82, after waking up in the 50s. Sunshine continues all week, 85 on Wednesday, 87 Thursday and Friday. From Fox 23, I'm certified meteorologist Laura Mock for 96.5 KRMG, Tulsa's news, weather, and traffic.
4: 60 in Glenpool and 57 at Tulsa Severe Weather Station.
5: We are working a collision on Highway 11 just south of Pine as you're connecting with eastbound 244. Traffic is flowing very slowly. Do watch for the flashing lights. No impact on the westbound drive line, the interstate, or those connecting with Highway 11 to get up to the airport. Work zones, we have Highway 75 slowing at the Creek Turnpike. We have the Creek Turnpike a little busy down in South Broken Arrow. Catoosa, you are in good shape at the moment. And then we look to Sand Springs and Keystone. Highway 412 on the west side also moving fairly well. 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
2: Some state and federal leaders are all in on the Inola smelter, but some people who live in that area just say they want a say in what happens and what's built around where they live. We'll have an update from Fox 23 and KRMG's Devin Lyon. He goes in depth next.
6: Storms love Oklahoma almost as much as we love tracking them. 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
2: .709, the KRMG Morning News. Now that it's October, we were going through some of the events that are around town.

0: They usually run on the weekends all month, don't they? I mean, you can get out there and get an early start.
1: I think they started in September even.
0: Oh, that's
1: Crystal
0: right,
1: was telling us.
2: Yeah, with the fair being in October, I think some of them kind of started a little bit early, get an extra weekend in.
0: Yeah, normally the fair is an end of September start, so it's a little different this year. Nice and cool this morning. That'll get you in the fall Halloween mood. 54 degrees at the airport right now.
1: Have you guys started your spooky movie watching yet?
0: No, but you know what I want to do? I've got to watch the newest Scream. I have yet to do that.
1: Oh, yeah, yeah. You've totally got it. You got time to watch all of them.
0: Yeah, I do, before Halloween.
1: Yeah.
2: I did start American Horror Story.
1: How is it?
2: So disturbing. So disturbing.
0: Is there a new season?
2: Yes, yes. Season, I believe, is it 13?
1: It is 13.
2: It is 13. Ooh,
1: how about that? I was going to let a couple of episodes come out, and then I was going to probably binge it when we get closer to the holiday.
2: It's pretty disturbing.
0: A little later this morning, speaking of the fair, we'll talk more about some of the food items that people were posting about over the weekend and one observation most of them had. That's coming up at 7:40. Right now, we have more top stories with Ben.
3: We do. A Tulsa man was arrested on gun charges over the weekend.
4: Around 5 o'clock Friday afternoon, police say they were called out to a weapons disturbance call at an apartment near 39th West Avenue and West 8th Street. Police say witnesses told them 49-year-old Robert LeBeau was waving a handgun outside and threatening someone. Police say they searched LeBeau's apartment, found a stolen gun along with another gun, ammo, cash, and what officers say may be fentanyl. Police say LeBeau is a convicted felon and now faces many charges. Denver Fox, 96.5 KRMG, Tulsa's news, weather, and traffic.
3: Now, Tulsa police are also searching for two robbery suspects after a man was attacked along Highway 169. Police say around 6:20 p.m. last Tuesday, the victim pulled his van onto the shoulder near 71st Street, and because of mechanical problems, police say a black Dodge Charger with dark tinted windows stopped behind him, and two men got out offering help. Investigators say one suspect stole the victim's wallet, while a second suspect pulled a knife and cut the victim on the face. The suspects then fled northbound on Highway 169. Both are described as men in their 30s, about 5'7", with medium builds and short dreadlocks. Anyone with information is urged to contact Tulsa Crime Stoppers.
0: 7:12 now, as state and federal leaders promote the project, folks who live in Inola are still fighting for a say in whether the smelter gets built.
2: That fight over the smelter was back in a Rogers County courtroom on Friday and drew a large crowd of protesters.
5: KRMG goes in depth.
0: Fox 23 and KRMG's Devin Lyon was there. He heard from both sides.
6: It'll be one of the greatest plants of any kind anywhere.
7: President Donald Trump in Oklahoma pushing for the proposed aluminum smelter to be built in Inola. It's projected to bring billions in revenue to the state.
8: This is about the people of Oklahoma. It's only a product that our nation desperately needs, in aluminum. The people of that area still need to have their input, and they need to be able to have a say in it.
7: It's not just that this is a smelter. It's that for some reason we have local governments, state governments, all the way up to federal governments telling people what you can or cannot decide, and then saying, well, if you have a problem with that, too bad, you don't get to vote.
9: But many people in Inola oppose the project, citing environmental concerns, property rights, and whether local voters have a say.
10: I believe any industry that goes in that industrial park will be welcomed if it doesn't contaminate the land around it.
9: That opposition has seen outside the Rogers County Courthouse Friday and inside through a citizen's petition, now facing another legal challenge.
11: I would tell them that they need to listen to the people.
12: I'm not against growth. I'm against bad growth.
9: That petition calls for a vote in April of 2027 where people in Inola will decide whether or not to ban aluminum smelting and send the project packing to another town or state. In a packed courtroom with well over 50 people, a challenge to that petition was heard. Oklahoma Primary Aluminum and the Tulsa Ports of Catoosa withdrew their motion to get involved. But the same attorneys represented two other individuals, also voters in Inola, to be involved in the case. They believe the petition is illegal, and they're asking for a hearing before the vote in April to prove that.
13: Send it to a vote of the people, and the court shouldn't further step in and make any decisions which might negatively affect that decision.
14: Think the vote's the best place for it to end up?
13: I do.
9: Those against that petition told me they did not wish to comment. Meanwhile, people in Inola say they feel like their voices are not being heard, and they're fighting against their tax dollars.
7: I cannot describe how difficult it is as somebody who lives here to watch your government and your tax dollars fight you is crazy.
0: That concerned citizen there talking with Fox 23 and KRMG's Devin Lyon. 7:14.
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15: Good Monday morning, Skyler. Temperatures are fantastic outside right now. Coolest we've been since May. We'll climb today. Light wind, sunshine, back close to 80. Tonight, 55 for the low. Tomorrow's high, low 80s. From Fox 23, I'm Chief Meteorologist James Adelot for 96.5 KRMG, Tulsa's news, weather, and traffic.
2: 55 in Owosso and 57 at Tulsa's Severe Weather Station.
16: We do have activity on Highway 11 just south of Pine as you're merging onto eastbound I-244. I've been watching the activity and flashing lights on our jam cam. What I think is going to be a tow truck just backed onto scene, and we got still some activity and slowdowns. You're getting around that. Just watch that. It's not impacting 244. It's only impacting Highway 11, and it's really right on the bridge there as you're crossing over the interstate. Westbound 244 looking great. No trouble connecting with Highway 11 to get up to the airport. Highway 75 is busier at the Creek Turnpike. Your congestion getting down towards 121st. 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From the Rickert Landscaping and Tree Service Traffic Center, I'm Chase Thompson, 96.5 KRMG, Tulsa's news, weather, and traffic.
0: Coming up on this Monday, the KRMG Morning News will tell you about the latest on that situation involving death row inmate Krista Pike out of Tennessee. Update from her lawyer. And we also have the fresh information from overseas. The U.S. leaving that U.K. Air Force base where there was an alleged terror plot last week, maybe involving Iran. 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
2: Three.
0: Tennessee death row inmate Krista Pike is unconscious and on a ventilator, her lawyer says. He says her prognosis might not be known for days. She was sentenced to death for a 1995 murder, and when officials went to give her two doses of a lethal injection drug last week, it didn't kill her. The head of Tennessee's prisons has since resigned.
2: Two.
0: Tulsa police still looking for the guy or guys who they say robbed someone having car trouble on the side of the highway last week. It was around 71st to 169. Police say the victim broke down and two guys pulled up in a black Dodge Charger. One robbing him took his wallet. The other cut his face with a knife. They say they are still looking for the guys involved, including anybody who may have been driving by there at the time who had a dash cam. This was Tuesday, 6:20 p.m. They want to see that footage if you haven't.
1: One.
0: Our top story this morning, a new security scare for U.S. forces, with the Pentagon pulling at least a dozen bombers out of an airbase in the U.K. just a week after we told you about the arrest there for a possible terror plot that was alleged to be inspired by Iran.
3: The move comes just a week after five British men were arrested outside of the base on suspicion of planning an act of terror and explosives offenses after a late-night tip-off call to police. All five men were released the next day on bail, and police say no explosives were found in their vans. Police later arresting a dual British-Iranian citizen as well, who was also later released.
0: That is Maggie Rulli reporting from that airbase. It's now
22: 96.5 KRMG, Tulsa's news, weather, and traffic is your home for the three big things you need to know.
0: Time to check the five-day forecast, brought to you by Don Carlton Honda, 4141 South Memorial. Certified meteorologist Laura Mock. Morning, Laura.
4: Good morning, Skylar.
0: Pretty quiet weather-wise this week.
4: Very quiet, and some cool temperatures this morning, 50s.
0: And that's the first time we've seen 50s in several months.
4: Yeah, May 25th is the last time we saw low temperatures in the 50s. The high temperature today, 81 degrees with low humidity and lots of sunshine. Winds are staying light, too, out of the northeast, 5 to 10 miles per hour. Tomorrow's high temperature, 82. Still seeing sunshine as the week goes on. 85 on Wednesday, warming up a little bit more as we get closer to the weekend. 87 Thursday and Friday, still sunny and dry. From Fox 23, I'm certified meteorologist Laura Mock for 96.5 KRMG, Tulsa's news, weather, and traffic.
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23: Highway 75 North Bend at the Creek Turnpike. Our congestion is down towards 121st. South Broken Arrow, Creek Turnpike, Olive area becoming very tough there. Your roller coaster bridge project. Even Highway 51 slowing for Coweta and Oneida drivers near the Creek Turnpike up towards the BA. Broken Arrow Expressway now a little sluggish near Memorial. The I-44 interchange. We'll say that Midtown will look good from I-44 to the downtown loop. And then we had that earlier collision working for Highway 11 just south of Pine. I do see some of the flashing lights off of the scene. Still have a set. This is a little tough for Highway 11 right as you're crossing over I-244 about to merge eastbound onto the interstate. In a hurry to stay healthy this flu season, Warren Clinic is offering drive-through flu shots for those 12 and older now through November 20th. Follow the signs at their 66th and Yale location. No appointment needed. 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
0: Nice and chilly on this Monday morning. Coming up on the KRMG Morning News, if you have a habit of getting up early, there's a neat view you might get to see tomorrow, a little celestial occurrence. Ben's going to tell us about that. And I'll tell you why how strong your grip is a health indicator. 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Like if you're doing pull-ups or something like that, it will determine this risk. I'll tell you about that coming up next.
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1: 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This is the KRMG Morning News with Skylar Cooper on 96.5 KRMG.
0: Yeah, find me at the fair today. Determined to get some of these deep fried Hawaiian rolls. Have you guys seen these? I saw them all over social media over the weekend. One of the offerings this year in the SageNet Center. It's one of the indoor vendors, I guess.
5: You're going to convince me to go there.
0: I think
5: just for the food.
0: Let's take a trip, a show trip to the fair for these things.
5: We're talking about the fair?
0: We are. Chase, did you see the deep fried Hawaiian rolls?
5: Yes, yes. I walked by a place that had those somewhat a couple times. Skylar, what was that ride that you were talking about that you did years ago? Was it the Slingshot?
0: Yeah.
5: I saw it out there, man.
0: Oh, good. It's back.
5: Yeah, it's back.
0: Last couple of times I went, it wasn't there anymore. So.
5: Yeah, I saw that and I was like, I'm not riding that, but Skylar would.
0: I did once. No, I think I've checked that box.
5: I had the ribeye steak sandwich with the Cattlemen's Association out back.
0: Oh, yeah.
5: That was amazing. Had a cheese on a stick, which is standard.
0: Yep.
5: Shout out to Freddy's. Had a great burger from Freddy's, you know, right there. They have the roasted corn right next to their burger stand. What is that? On the east end of the SageNet as soon as you step outside. I was just happy.
6: Man, I got to go with Chase. He's got like a map of this.
5: I know all the good food. I'll tell you that.
0: That sounds like a good idea, because I will wander around for too long before I... Oh, yeah, what was I looking for?
6: I have a really bad... I'll have a plan. I'll be like, I'm here to get something. And then the second I step into the fair, I'll be like, oh, look.
0: I heard.
6: And then I'll eat the first thing I see.
0: I heard the first day was really great because of the early rain, I guess, kept some people away. But when it cleared out, it was amazing.
5: I will say yesterday was a different experience compared to the first 3 days, yeah.
0: Busier.
5: Yeah, a lot busier. And when the sun is out, your body feels differently. I'll just say that when you're eating food and it's cloudy versus the heat. Yeah, I was really questioning what I was consuming.
0: 50s this morning, 80 today, this afternoon. We'll get more on that coming up. Right now, Ben, with more of the morning's top stories.
6: President Trump has announced a new, quote, super intelligence task force to coordinate the federal government's AI response.
8: The director of national intelligence, Jay Clayton, to lead a new government task force on AI. The president is calling it the super intelligence force and says it will coordinate the effort of the federal government to ensure that America continues to lead the world in super intelligence. Democratic Senator Mark Warner weighing in on the appointment of Clayton to lead the task force, saying that AI is, quote, one of the defining national security challenges of our time, and I welcome the administration recognizing that this technology requires serious, sustained attention at the highest levels of government. But creating a new title is not a substitute for having a coherent strategy.
6: That is Fox's Doug Luzader. Meanwhile, early risers will have the opportunity to see a rare celestial occurrence on Tuesday.
10: You gotta be up around 4 o'clock in the morning to see it, Jupiter being eclipsed by the moon, visible across the eastern U.S. and much of the central U.S. and adjacent southern Canada. Astronomer Joe Rayo tells ABC News it should be spectacular and particularly beautiful, the illusion of a sparkling diamond at the edge of the moon, the third such occurrence since 1889. Wayne Cabot, ABC News.
0: By the way, Rachel texted us from Sand Springs. She says there's something called cobbler in a cone out there.
5: I saw that, yeah.
0: Guys,
5: it's a new vendor this year.
0: I don't know if I'm going to lose.
6: What kind of cone?
2: I did see that, and it looks delicious.
0: Is it an edible cone or just like a paper cone thing, you know, where they put it in a little basket like fries?
6: If it's a waffle cone, I might have to just leave now.
5: I would say it's a waffle cone. I looked at it. I didn't try it, but it looked intriguing.
0: That sounds so good. I'm going to head out there with a shot of Ozempic and just, you know what, just say guilt-free. 728 on the KRMG Morning News. Weather and traffic coming up. Your top stories next.
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2: 7:30 on this Monday morning. I'm Skyler Cooper. This is the KRMG Morning News, and we are nice and cool right now. 54 degrees in Tulsa, the first time we've been in the 50s in more than 130 days. We had a long streak there, over 60, and we'll take it. Nice start to the day. 80 or so this afternoon. Five-day forecast is coming up. And we have the latest on the Supreme Court's new term, which starts today. We'll tell you about some of the cases they're going to be hearing. Our top story, the U.S. taking steps to protect aircrafts at that U.K. base that they've been using for the war in Iran after apparently new threats were made. I mean, just days after an alleged terror plot was foiled there.
3: The U.S. Air Force is removing all of its bombers stationed at RAF Fairford in England. The decision was made following an investigation into a planned terrorist attack at the military base. Several people suspected of involvement in the alleged Iranian plot have been arrested and released on bail. The base has been used by U.S. military bombers during the war with Iran. The Defense Department says they will return to their home stations.
2: That is Marianne Rafferty. Iran denying any involvement in the plot against the bombers. 7:31. Let's check more of this morning's top stories now with Ben Morgan.
4: Skyler, a beautiful week ahead in green country.
5: We're seeing gorgeous temps. Some of these overnight lows dropping into the low to mid 50s across green country. Not only this morning, but it'll happen again tonight and tomorrow morning too. A slow, steady warm up with the sunny skies back into the mid 80s by Thursday. So enjoy a gorgeous week if you've got outdoor plans. Coolest temps coming tonight in Tulsa since May 12th.
4: We will have the complete five-day forecast coming up. The new Supreme Court term starts today with multiple major cases on the docket.
6: We're looking at a lineup of cases here that are going to touch off some heated arguments. Some of the higher profile cases on the docket include immigration rights, questions about the limits of executive power of the president, and a big gun rights case involving bans on what critics call assault weapons. Another hot button issue is climate change, as the city of Boulder, Colorado, has sued oil companies over damages it says were caused by climate change. The court will decide whether those lawsuits can move forward under state law. And the new term will also feature more disputes over the power of the executive branch.
4: That is Fox's Doug Luzader. The fight over a proposed aluminum smelter in Inola was back in a Rogers County courtroom on Friday. A judge considered whether two local voters can intervene in a legal battle over a citizen-led petition that could ban primary aluminum smelting within town limits. Now, opponents say that their concerns center on environmental impacts, property rights, and whether residents should have a direct say in the project's future.
7: We have local governments, state governments, all the way up to federal governments telling people what you can or cannot decide and then saying, well, if you have a problem with that, too bad, you don't get to vote.
4: Now, the petition already survived an earlier challenge, and supporters want the issue decided by voters in April of 2027. Judge Sue Nye took Friday's arguments under advisement and expects to issue a ruling within 30 days. The Tulsa Fire Department held a ceremony last night honoring firefighters who died in the last year, including those who died in the line of duty and after retirement.
8: Gary Geddes.
4: The Tulsa Fallen Firefighters Memorial Ceremony featured a candlelight service and a bell ringing as names were read aloud. Tulsa Fire Chief Michael Baker emphasized the importance of remembering and honoring fallen firefighters and supporting their families. This year marked the 31st year of the tradition, bringing together current and retired firefighters to pay tribute to their colleagues. Team coverage, the Owosso Fire Department is sharing safety tips to mark the start of the National Fire Protection Association's Fire Prevention Week, which runs through October 10th. They emphasize the importance of preparation in keeping families and homes safe from fire. They say it is a good reminder to take a few minutes to review your safety measures, test your smoke alarms, replace batteries if needed, and make and practice a fire escape plan. Choose a safe meeting place outside the home in case of a fire. Meanwhile, happening tomorrow, Tulsa Public Schools will hold another community meeting about the district's plan to cut $12 million from the budget.
9: We've told you the district presented a plan that includes closing or consolidating 14 elementary schools, two middle schools, and one alternative program. The plan does not include any employee salary freezes. The district is holding multiple community meetings about the proposed changes. This week's meeting is tomorrow night at Bronson Brookside Library.
4: That is Fox 23 and KRMG's Ron Terrell. KRMG News Time is 7:35.
2: Time for the five-day forecast brought to you by Don Carlton Honda, 4141 South Memorial. We're checking in with Fox 23 and KRMG certified meteorologist Laura Mock.
10: We have a sunny, calm week ahead of us, Skylar. High temperature today around 80 degrees. Lots of sunshine. Very little wind today, but those winds are out of the northeast, keeping our humidity low. Tomorrow morning, another morning in the 50s. High temperature, 82. Still seeing lots of sunshine as the week goes on. Temperatures start to warm up a little bit more. 85 on Wednesday, 87 Thursday and Friday. We'll stay in the 80s this weekend. From Fox 23, I'm certified meteorologist Laura Mock for 96.5 KRMG, Tulsa's news, weather, and traffic.
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12: Looks like all of us left the house to travel right now. We have Highway 412 slowing in Catoosa. That's your work zone at 193rd East Avenue. South Broken Arrow, the Creek Turnpike. Your work zone at Olive becoming tough there at Roller Coaster Bridge. Looks awful for Highway 75 into Tulsa Hills at the Creek Turnpike. That backup is now south of 121st. Bixby drivers, you're joining us as well. Memorial feeling it there north of the River Bridge. A few traffic lights backing up 131st and 111th. We had that earlier collision for Highway 11 merging onto eastbound 244. A lot of that traffic moving along there as you are leaving the airport. Sand Springs and Keystone drivers, 412 coming in from the lake. Your work zone's becoming busy, especially tough out of 177th West Avenue. 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From the Rickert Landscaping and Tree Service Traffic Center, I'm Chase Thompson, 96.5 KRMG, Tulsa's news, weather, and traffic.
13: I really hope that cobbler in a cone is like ice cream and then the cobbler in an actual waffle cone. Yeah, the sun's coming up, baby.
2: Someone's excited out there. Unfortunately, it sounds like it's not a waffle cone. I got a text back, said it is a paper cone.
14: Ooh.
2: So I think they could up their game with a waffle cone on this, for sure.
11: I feel some disappointment here.
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2: Well, yeah. By the way, for every sunrise henceforth.
13: Yeah, the sun's coming up, baby.
2: I'm going to keep that on hand. 7:38.
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16: Riverside Raceway down on the south end, down around the Creek Turnpike, and it's still slow.
1: We are 96.5 KRMG, Tulsa's traffic station. 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
7: We're getting an early start on Halloween spooky themes, but you know what? We have a story this morning about all the attractions that are already underway.
8: It's never too early to get spooky. Well, before you maybe, January.
7: That would be too early.
8: Might be a little early.
7: All right. You know what? Christmas is basically starting in August these days with the way they put up decorations and things for sale.
8: Well, they've got more and more Christmas horror movies coming out these days, so you could keep celebrating into Christmas.
7: That's true. 7:41 on the KRMG Morning News. Coming up after 8 o'clock, we'll have an update on the Jinx construction project that drivers are so sick of down there. But we'll have an update on the timeline, the delays there, and what city leaders are saying about the cause behind all of this. It's coming up. Right now we have more news with Ben Morgan.
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10: We are just 1 month away from Election Day, and you have got less than a week left to register to vote. In Oklahoma, you have until Friday to register or update your information for the November 3rd general election. Eligible voters can register online with a valid Oklahoma license or state ID through the OK Voter portal. Applications can be delivered to a county election board in person or by mail. Mailed forms have to be postmarked by the deadline. Election team coverage. President Trump says that he believes that his appearances prior to Election Day will make a difference in the midterms.
11: President Trump plans to be in Grand Island, Nebraska today to campaign for Senator Pete Ricketts and other Republicans on the ballot next month. While recent voter surveys show the potential for Democratic gains in the House and Senate, the president said Saturday at a rally in Ohio that the polls don't have the full picture.
12: They don't account for one thing. They don't account for the fact that Trump is out campaigning. They never thought this was going to happen.
11: The president was in Ohio over the weekend campaigning for Senator John Husted's reelection in a crucial race that could affect the Senate majority. Grinnell Scott, Fox News.
7: 7:42. So Chase saw the deep fried bread that I want to try, the Hawaiian rolls. Did you see the ice cream, the marshmallow ice cream on a stick?
13: I don't think so. I did see some new ice cream out there that I couldn't explain what it was. It had like a fluff type sandwich, but it wasn't on a stick.
8: Now, explain this to me. Ice cream on a stick?
7: Yeah, it's called a popsicle, Ben.
8: Oh. Okay, now that you've said it like that, okay, that makes sense. Why don't you just call it a marshmallow popsicle, Ben?
7: Well, it's a little different. It's like, it looks like it's softer ice cream, so the stick does seem challenging. You're right. And then they appear to have melted the marshmallow over it somehow.
8: I think you just wanted to make fun of me.
7: Briefly.
14: Did they deep fry it after? How's it staying on the stick?
7: It's not deep fried.
8: It's frozen to the stick, I assume.
7: The first thing I mentioned was deep fried. This is not.
8: Unless it's ghostly magic.
7: Chase, what about the corn dog with peanut butter and jelly?
8: How did they get that on the steak?
13: I did not see that, but the Flaming Hot Cheetos on the corn dog was popular. I saw a few people eating those out at the fair.
8: You didn't try it, though?
13: I did not. No.
7: I don't think I have enough room. This is why I need a few days. I'm going to have to start doing a schedule for how many days I'm going to go. Because I want to try this peanut butter jelly corn dog. It sounds fantastic. A little dusting of powdered sugar on top. The secret donuts, people, super secret donuts, they have a golden bird.
13: I did see that, and I'm going back. I have to take a friend that can eat food with me for that, and we're supposed to go this afternoon.
7: Chicken with like a donut breading.
13: Yeah.
7: Looks amazing.
13: And the chicken is like the size of a hubcap. It's a monster breast.
8: This is the problem with fair food, is that it doesn't last long enough. Because what we could have done, if we could just, like, you know, get all of this stuff, put it into like a container, and then save it for the rest of the week. But it's fair food. You got to eat it as fast as you can.
14: No, yeah. You don't. Have you not been listening?
7: She saved a turkey leg for what, 4 days?
14: I literally carry Ziplocs to the fair, and I take that food home.
8: I don't know if a deep-fried Oreo would last. Nah, baggy.
7: Got to have it hot.
14: Yeah, that's probably true.
7: We were wondering if that, if the cobbler in a cone was a real cone or a paper cone. We found out it was a paper cone. Brian texted in and said that if you had a waffle cone, it would probably add $7.50 to the price.
8: That's why you bring your own waffle cone.
14: I was just going to say, we could bring our own.
8: Now that you can keep in the baggie.
14: Right.
8: Well, although I don't know if we should encourage people to smuggle stuff in bags into the fair.
7: It's just a waffle cone, I swear, deputy. It's just for my cobbler.
8: What are you in for? Smuggling cobbler.
13: I did notice one of the places I look forward to every year was not there, and that's the mini apple pie place. This new cobbler place is just like two down from where they used to be. So you could see where they kind of, you know, replaced one with the other. But yeah, those little mini apple pies, the little mini pumpkin pies that were deep fried with ice cream. Not there this year.
7: All right, I'm making a list. So we got cobbler in a cone. We've got the deep-fried Hawaiian rolls. Chase, what was the cattleman's sandwich?
13: Yeah, the ribeye steak sandwich. They're back where the livestock is, back by the dairy barn. And you can smell those ribeyes cooking. In fact, I was like, that's what I'm having just based on the smell.
14: Okay. We have to go to the dairy bar.
8: Don't forget that marshmallow on the steak, Skyler.
13: Crystal, did you get your milkshake yet?
14: I haven't.
13: I haven't either. It's on my list. I could only eat so much yesterday.
14: I think I'm going to go tomorrow.
8: And where's this jelly corn dog?
13: I don't know where it's at, but I've seen people talking about it. It looks like you like dipped the corn dog in the jelly afterwards, but I'm not certain.
14: There's got to be like a vendor map.
13: They do. Actually, TulsaStateFair.com, you can pull up the food finder and find exactly where the food is that you want to eat.
8: Fascinating.
14: They just do everything for us, don't they?
7: Then get on the slingshot afterward and see how it goes. 7:46. Weather and traffic. Here's James.
15: Hey, Skyler. Beautiful weather this morning and gorgeous all day long. Light wind, full sunshine. Temps climb close to 80 this afternoon. Mid-50s tonight, the coolest we've been since May 12th. Tomorrow, back into the low 80s. From Fox 23, I'm Chief Meteorologist James Adelot for 96.5 KRNG, Tulsa's news, weather, and traffic.
14: 58 in Catoosa and 57 at Tulsa Severe Weather Station.
13: A lot of us on the roadways. Highway 75 northbound at the creek. The backup is south of 121st out near Sand Springs. Highway 412, very tough for Keystone drivers at 177th West Avenue. All of your work zones are slowing. The one in Sand Springs and even near 49th West Avenue. South Broken Arrow, tough on the Creek Turnpike. Highway 51, busy coming into Broken Arrow at the Creek Turnpike. Even on the expressway there in Broken Arrow, slowing near Lynn Lane. Interchange for Highway 169 with the BA and then the BA with I-44, a little tough. And Catoosa, a lot of backup there. Everyone heading in near 193rd East Avenue. 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
7: The search has been suspended off the Massachusetts coast for six people on an air ambulance that disappeared during a flight from Bermuda to Boston. They searched 4,400 miles looking for the plane. They did find a debris field. The FAA telling the Coast Guard it lost contact with the Gulfstream that was carrying four Canadians and two people from Bermuda over the ocean.
3: Two.
7: Tulsa broke a temperature streak this morning. The city had gone more than 130 days without dropping below 60 degrees, even overnight. Well, that ended this morning just before 2 o'clock. Tulsa fell to 59 and then kept falling. We're actually down to 54 now. And we're getting up to 80 this afternoon. Five-day forecast is coming up.
3: One.
7: Our top story this morning, following up on the situation involving the base over in the UK that the American forces have been using in the operation against Iran, a new security scare there. Four forces, the Pentagon now pulling at least a dozen bombers out of that airbase in the UK just a week after arrests were made for a possible terror plot there that was said to be inspired by Iran.
21: U.S. officials telling ABC News at least a dozen planes have been removed from the UK's Royal Air Force Base, Fairford, which the United States has used for launching strikes in Iran and redeployed to home bases within the U.S. The New York Times reporting the withdrawal follows new threats of an Iranian-based plot against the base.
7: It's ABC's Maggie Rooley. She says Pentagon confirms they left but did not clarify on the reasons why.
19: 96.5 KRMG, Tulsa's news, weather, and traffic is your home for the three big things you need to know.
7: 7:52. Let's check the forecast. 5 days worth brought to you by Don Carlton Honda, 4141 South Memorial, with certified meteorologist Laura Mock. Morning, Laura.
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7: Seeing the 50s this morning for the first time since May.
22: May 25th. That was the last time we saw low temperatures in the 50s. That was 59 degrees, and we've dropped below that this morning.
7: Looking like a pretty quiet week, which we'll take.
22: Yeah, sunny, calm, and quiet. High temperature today, 81. Lots of sunshine through the day, and low humidity. Should make it feel pretty good. Tomorrow's high temperature, 82. Lots of sunshine again. We will see another morning in the 50s for Tuesday and maybe again on Wednesday. No rain expected over the next 5 days. Temperatures just slowly warming up. 85 on Wednesday, 87 Thursday and Friday. From Fox 23, I'm certified meteorologist Laura Mock for 96.5 KRMG, Tulsa's news, weather, and traffic.
14: 56 in Coweta and 57 at Tulsa Severe Weather Station.
23: Highway 116 on southbound is going to be sluggish near I-244. And a
13: 11th, and then also south of I-44. Very tough there approaching the Broken Arrow Expressway. The inbound drive on the Broken Arrow Expressway is very busy in Broken Arrow through the interchanges. And as you get through Midtown, it's not too bad onto downtown. I-44 becoming very tough at the Broken Arrow Expressway. That's eastbound 44 at the BA. Work zones, we know we got those issues. Highway 75 at the Creek Turnpike for Tulsa Hills. Creek Turnpike for South Broken Arrow at Olive. Eve over in Catoosa. Will Rogers Turnpike feeling some of this. There's emerging onto Highway 412. I don't see anything a major concern. We had a non-injury collision reported on the Broken Arrow Expressway, but as far as scenes with first responders, we're doing fairly good here at the moment. 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
0: Storms rolling in, roads backing up, big news breaking. 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
0: There's only one place to turn when you need to know what's happening in Green Country. And you found it. The KRMG Morning News with Skylar Cooper on 96.5 KRMG. 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
7: ...7:56 on KRMG. Nice and clear this morning. Nice and cool as well. Did anybody other than Crystal decide to wear long sleeves? I was holding out. I was like, you know what? Not yet.
13: I did, and I'm regretting it already.
7: Regretting the long sleeve?
13: Yeah, I got a fleece-type contraption on here.
8: Usually, I got to be, like, chattering teeth before I pull out the hoodie. I will wait until the last second.
7: I was enjoying coffee on the porch yesterday before we dropped into the 50s, thinking, should I go long sleeve? No, I'm not going to do it.
8: Nah.
7: Because there will come a time in a few months where I'm going to be miserably cold, and I'm going to remember this moment, sitting in short sleeves.
14: Oh, I wore joggers all weekend.
7: Really?
14: It was so nice.
7: It is 55 now.
8: When does it officially become chilly weather? I would like our listeners to let me know.
7: Yeah, text us. 918-921-0965. Hit the open mic. I think we're there in the 50s.
8: All right.
7: But a high of 80, eh.
8: Well, I think some people would say that chilly weather is an all-year-round thing, but you know.
7: Yeah, but you want it to be cold.
8: Yeah.
7: It's definitely a Halloween. I usually don't eat it until Halloween. Just because that's usually when my family gets together and that's what we have.
8: Ooh, Halloween chili party.
7: That's our tradition.
8: Oh, man.
7: 7:57 now on KRMG. Ben's got some stories for us.
8: I do. Hold on. Let me stop this music here. All right. Wouldn't want that to happen. All right. New details about the arrest of a U.S. Marine accused of killing a Japanese woman in Okinawa, Japan.
4: The Japanese Broadcasting Corporation reports a cord-like object was still wrapped around the victim's neck when her body was found. Authorities say they have video of 20-year-old Lance Corporal Devin Ballard and the victim entering a hotel together and video of Ballard leaving with her belongings. He denies involvement.
8: That is ABC's Hannah Batal.
7: Texter Ben says, made chili yesterday.
8: Nice. Okay.
7: Another texter says chili weather is 73 or below.
8: All right.
7: Very specific.
8: Good to know.
13: Is there beans in the chili or
7: no,
13: not?
7: No, there
13: that's,
7: is not.
13: That's another conversation, that's, right?
7: No, no, no.
8: Look, I'm not really of the ability to speak on chili with beans or without beans. But if somebody offers me chili, I'm just going to
13: eat it. Got it.
7: Yeah, no, I'm the same way. If I'm making it, it will not contain beans. But will I turn it away? No.
14: Okay, I'm just going to throw this out here. I love a good can of Wolf Brand chili. I don't care what you guys say.
8: From the can, Crystal?
13: Minimal effort on her part.
14: It's some good stuff.
7: I have yet to try the, does Quick Trip still have chili from a button?
8: Ooh. Oh, yeah, for the walking tacos, absolutely.
7: There's a dispenser button that says chili, and I just don't know what that is.
8: Never tried it, huh?
7: No.
14: We need to make a trip to Quick Trip.
8: Might be better than the Wolf Brand, honestly.
7: You know what? Fair point. 7:59. Check out the forecast. Here's James.
15: Good Monday morning, Skylar. Temperatures are fantastic outside right now. Coolest we've been since May. We'll climb today. Light wind, sunshine, back close to 80. Tonight, 55 for the low. Tomorrow's high, low 80s. From Fox 23, I'm Chief Meteorologist James Edelott for 96.5 KRNG, Tulsa's news, weather, and traffic.
14: 55 in Claremore and 57 at Tulsa's Severe Weather Station.
13: Quick check of the roadways. Nothing out of the ordinary. All of our interchanges are busy, and all of your work zones have that congestion. Even if you're coming in from the west side of town, I've got I-44 slowing. This would be a Turner Turnpike coming into town west. There is your continuing east I-44 near 33rd West Avenue. 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
7: Good morning, 8:02. I'm Skyler Cooper. This is the KRMG Morning News on a Monday, 55 degrees right now, nice and cool. And it's going to be 80 this afternoon. So if you're headed out to the fair or just want to do lunch outside, great day for it. Five-day forecast is coming up. And we'll have an update for you if you drive through that construction on Elm and Jinx every day. Yeah, it's been there longer than it's supposed to be. We have new information coming up. Our top story this morning, U.S. bringing home some forces after that terror alert at an airbase in England last week. The U.S. moving bombers back to the States.
10: All B-1 bomber aircraft have now been withdrawn from RAF Fairford. The U.S. military hasn't given a reason, but it follows the major security alert at the airbase just over a week ago. Five men were arrested near the airbase after being seen acting suspiciously in the middle of the night. Those five were released on bail. A UK-Iranian joint citizen has also since been arrested and bailed. The New York Times reports there had been new threats about an Iran-backed plot against RAF Fairford. Tehran has strongly denied any involvement in these events.
7: That is Jonathan Savage, 8:03. More of the morning's top stories now with Ben Morgan.
11: A perfect week for the state fair with temps in the 80s all week long.
15: Still looking at gorgeous temps all week long with sunny skies. We will see a warm up take us back into the mid 80s as we get toward Thursday and Friday, but bright sunny skies, perfect weather to head outside. If that's to the state fair, a picnic, or heading to a park, or just spending some outdoor time on the patio. Tonight, as we drop into the mid-50s, the coolest we've been since May 12th.
11: We'll have the complete five-day forecast coming up. It is the first Monday in October, which means that the Supreme Court starts a new term. ABC's Cherry Preston has more on some of the key questions that the justices will be asked.
12: Do Illinois and Connecticut have the right to ban powerful firearms like AR-15s, or is that a violation of the Second Amendment? Is Arizona allowed to require people to show proof of citizenship when registering to vote? And in one of the biggest cases this term, the Supreme Court will answer the question, can local governments sue energy companies in state court over the effects of climate change and receive money?

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1: After a hearing on Friday in Rogers County, at issue is whether two Inola voters can intervene in a lawsuit tied to a citizen-led petition that would ban primary aluminum smelting inside town limits. Supporters point to jobs, investment, and national security benefits, while opponents say that they're worried about environmental impacts, property rights, and having a meaningful voice in the process.
2: I believe any industry that goes in that industrial park will be welcomed if it doesn't contaminate the land around it.
1: Now, attorneys for the petition effort argue that the issue should ultimately be decided by voters. A judge has not yet ruled and says a decision is expected within the next 30 days. There is no shortage of scary Halloween attractions this month.
3: At the Oklahoma Asylum in Nowata, you'll wander through a 1940s-era sanitarium where homicidal patients have taken over. Expect plenty of chaos, terror, and blood, so don't wear your good clothes. Over in Coweta, the Haunted Plantation has haunted trails, gory games, and a terrifying hayride where you could run into the Headless Horseman. You can also take on the Zombie Rampage aboard a 14-foot monster bus armed with paintball guns to help fight off the undead. Again this year, Hex House and Psychopath are also popular scare stops, along with new haunted trails at Turkey Mountain and Chandler Park. Crystal Kelly, 96.5 KRMG, Tulsa's news, weather, and traffic.
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4: Nice. 5-day forecast brought to you by Don Carlton Honda, 4141 South Memorial. Certified meteorologist Laura Mock.
5: I have nothing but sunshine on our forecast, Skylar, at least for the next 5 days. High temperature today, right around 80 degrees. Very light winds out of the northeast. That should keep our humidity low today. Tomorrow morning, waking up in the 50s, high temperature of 82. Wednesday, up to 85. South winds starting to warm us up a little bit. 87 by Thursday and Friday, and we'll stay in the 80s with sunshine this weekend. From Fox 23, I'm certified meteorologist Laura Mock for 96.5 KRMG, Tulsa's news, weather, and traffic.
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4: We do have some improvement on the roadways. In fact, Catoosa is our first work zone to clear, looking a lot better for the Will Rogers Turnpike at Highway 412 as you're heading in. Over on the far west side, Keystone drivers coming in on Highway 412 from the lake. Your work zone at 177th West Avenue is improving. We still have some pretty good headaches underway for Highway 75 northbound at the Creek Turnpike into Tulsa Hills and for the Creek Turnpike down in South Broken Arrow. On the Broken Arrow Expressway, we have improvement in Broken Arrow near Lynn Lane. Still sluggish on the BA near Memorial and I-44. Getting into Midtown, the BA does look good there as you head on to downtown Tulsa. Electric bill higher than expected? 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
6: 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Skyler's riding shotgun, and he's bringing all the news, weather, and traffic you need with him. 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
4: Ben, I think you've opened a can of debate here. Better than a can of chili, but we're going to get into our annual, you know, what is chili conversation.
7: What is chili?
4: What is it? Ann texted us and said, chili without beans is just another word for sloppy Joe.
7: But I like sloppy Joe.
4: I do, too. I think they're different. There's a very different flavor profile for
8: very
4: one.
8: Very different sauce.
4: Yeah. So I'm not like a total purist. I if I'm going to make chili, I'm not going to put beans in it.
7: Look,
4: but if somebody brought me chili and it had beans in it, I'm going to eat it.
7: Coming from Ohio, we will tolerate a lot of weird things in our chili. So I don't think beans is really a problem.
4: My sister from here now lives in Ohio, and every time she's home, we have to have all kinds of good food because apparently there's nothing there. Is that a fair assessment? Like, she can't get a good Mexican restaurant to save her life. She said there's no good barbecue.
7: Where is this?
4: In Dover, Ohio.
7: Yeah. Yeah, no, I think she's right. Yeah.
4: Okay. But not from your town, I guess.
7: I will say this.
4: He's not saying no.
7: I didn't think I liked Mexican food until I moved to Tulsa.
4: That's

0: hilarious. Then you got the real, you got good stuff.
1: I was like, oh, is this what it's always tasted like?
0: And we have a nice mix here of Tex-Mex and authentic food. So
1: yeah, it's,
0: you know, get everything.
1: It's kind of, I wouldn't say Ohio is for the foodies is what I'm saying.
0: Yeah. So we, you're actually, your question was about chilly weather.
1: And if, oh, that's right. Yes.
0: If this is chilly weather, I think this morning's temperature at 55, absolutely.
1: So if you had like turned the crock pot on last night and you had like chili for breakfast, that would have been a good time.
0: I wouldn't have a problem with that. By the way, I've texted Aid a Lot to get his take on this because he has strong opinions on
1: Mr. Aid a Lot.
2: He has very strong opinions. You just opened up a can of worms.
1: Can of beans.
0: It's 8:11 on the KRMG Morning News. I think 80-degree temperature in the afternoon. You know what? Yes, it's chilly weather. Just going with it. Yes. Do you guys take your chili in a certain way?
1: I mean, the only thing I require with my chili is the scoops.
0: Yeah. Frito scoops?
1: Oh, the Frito scoops, yeah. Of course.
3: Crackers? Do you know, like crackers?
0: Yeah, no, good old-fashioned saltines. No problem there.
4: Yeah, I'm old school. Just some crackers crumbled up on top.
2: Say, I have to dump like a cup of cheese in there and mix it all up.
0: I do like to top it with cheese, and then the scoops are where it's at.
1: See, because I think crackers get a little too soggy for my taste.
0: See, the cracker is the delivery method, not an ingredient.
1: Exactly, yeah.
2: What about the oyster crackers, though?
1: Well, see that.
2: See, that just adds an extra little crunch to it.
1: How much chili can you fit on an oyster cracker, though?
2: Well, that's the thing. You don't put it on top of there. You just kind of mix it in a little bit.
1: But that's
2: bit.
1: What we're talking about.
0: Oh, check this out. Jeff in Bixby says, most official chili cook-off competitions do not allow beans in their traditional or classic categories.
2: Ah.
1: Big chili trying to keep the beans down.
0: The bean lobby is hard at work to get this changed.
1: So where does this come from? Like, I, as somebody who's used to putting spaghetti in his chili, what's the deal with beans not being okay for chili lovers?
0: Spaghetti and chili?
2: I still can't do the spaghetti and chili.
4: That's a three-way, right?
1: Yeah, that's that Skyline, Gold Star. That's what I was talking about earlier about how Ohioans just be putting whatever in chili.
0: So noodles. You're talking noodles.
1: Spaghetti noodles. Oh, yeah. Okay. It's not bad, honestly.
0: I don't know. Stacy in Tulsa just texted us, too. She said she likes the Fritos, too. Shredded sharp cheddar, sour cream, and black olives.
1: Black olives.
0: I've done the sour cream. I'm fine with that. I'm also fine with, you know, some people do a little, like, little chives or something on top, you know, just little, make it green, pretend like it's a salad. but black olives, I have not heard. That's very different.
1: Again, I'll try it. I mean, if you give it to me, I'll eat it.
0: A lot of people are responding to your the three-way chili.
1: Of course. I mean, it's not unheard of.
4: Skylar, have you had that before? Noodles with chili and cheese?
0: Yeah, I think so.
4: Yeah, I've had it a couple times. I don't eat it regularly, but it was great the few times I have had it.
0: Chase, are you familiar with Ike's?
4: Yes. Yeah.
0: Okay, so Xavier texted us and said that's he likes beans in the chili, Ike's three-way. Chili three-way.
1: Yeah. Oh, Ike's, hold on now.
4: It's fantastic.
1: Aaron's got a whole new idea here. Put the mac and cheese in your chili.
2: Oh, that sounds good.
1: That sounds like some, like, preschool meal right there. There's,
2: that's like a hamburger helper waiting to happen.
4: I was thinking that, yeah.
0: Hmm. I think I'm going to be more adventurous than I thought I would be. Skyline chili, according to a texter, has cinnamon in it.
1: Oh, how I long for home.
0: And Dave says it best. We're putting him in a chili mood. Doesn't care if it's Frito chili pie, bowl of chili, three-way style. Just wants some chili.
1: Okay, something that might blow your mind. I had my first Frito chili pie not 3 weeks ago.
4: A first?
1: Like ever.
0: Hmm.
1: It was ever? Amazing. It was amazing. I don't know what I've been doing.
2: See, that you definitely didn't grow up in Oklahoma because, man, that was a guys, staple man. On the school cafeteria menu. We loved chili pie.
1: I thought it was just
2: going
1: to be like a, I mentioned this earlier, just like a walking taco, but it's so much more.
4: Got to find that Tex-Man response to Aaron's mac and cheese with chili and said that's called chili mac, which, yeah, that's on the border of goulash sometimes.
0: Yeah, we got a text about that as well. That is basically goulash. Ben, by the way.
1: Goulash.
0: You've just had.
1: Sorry.
0: That needs to be on the menu at the Halloween attraction. Ben, you need to come with me to Max Barbecue.
1: Oh, yeah. Is this the Sky Took Place you're always talking about?
0: Yes, because you just had your first Frito chili pie.
1: Yes, and it was at Coney Islander.
0: That's a great start. Max has the barbecue version of this, which
1: ooh.
0: I grew up on. And every time I go to Max, I can't help but Sometimes I'll get something else, and then I'm like, let me get a pie to go.
1: See, that sounds
0: I'll
1: better.
0: Eat that later.
1: That sounds much better than the Cane's lunch trip we're always saying we'll do.
0: Yeah, we're Raising Cane's. Yeah, you're right. We should do the barbecue trip.
1: Should do that instead.
0: 8:15. Let's check weather and traffic, and we will get a little update and jinx on some construction. Here's Chief Meteorologist James Adelot.
5: Hey, Skyler. Monday, and it is spectacular. Temperatures in the 50s this morning for the first time since May. We got to go back to May 26th. Near 80 this afternoon, low 80s tomorrow after starting in the 50s again. From Fox 23, I'm Chief Meteorologist James Adelot for 96.5 KRMG Tulsa's news, weather, and traffic.
2: 62 in Jinx and 57 at Tulsa's Severe Weather Station.
4: As we're traveling right now, we've got Highway 75 still tough at the Creek Turnpike. That's the south end of Tulsa Hills. We'll give second place to a South Broken Arrow. That's the Creek Turnpike at Olive. As we get away from those two work zones, we're looking good. Other work zones, Catoosa has cleared up, and then Sand Springs, those coming in from Keystone, looking better with all your bridge projects. The interchanges are also improving. 169 with the VA. Still a little tough for southbound 169 there at 41st. Broken Arrow Expressway westbound VA right at I-44. You get through that, Midtown is in great shape. 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Tulsa's news, weather, and traffic.
0: So what you need to know about the Jinx Project, our Fox 23 and KRMG's Janet Clark was talking with some drivers who are obviously frustrated by the delays. And the latest information that she heard was still what city leaders have said, which is they're looking at February for that to be done. The delay was caused, according to the city, by AT&T not having moved their lines soon enough. So that put things on delay. The mayor, Corey Box, also pointed out in his last update that they don't expect this to be an issue going south, where the next phase of that project will be. They're going to do, you know, down to 121st to 131st. He says they expect that to be much smoother, in part because they don't expect the utility issues. And on the west side of the road, there's more free space, so it should help with everything. And he points out that, you know, when people hear about weather delays, there's not one-to-one there. Like, if it rained one day, that's not just one day of delay. It was a couple of days because they had to let everything dry out fully. So we're still looking for probably four more months or so for that project to be done. 8:17, and I think we're about to test the limits of the text line, 918-921-0965, because, boy, do people have opinions about chili.
1: A lot of chili connoisseurs here in the KRMG listening area.
0: Yeah. Speaking of Jinx, a texter says there's going to be a sanctioned chili cook-off October 17th at Jinx Veterans Park.
1: Sanctioned. Big chili is involved.
0: And there will be no beans, texter says. Chili with beans, another texter says, is the best with cheese and sour cream.
1: The duality of man.
0: A lot of people have mentioned cornbread in here. Ben, you thought you didn't like Mexican food until you moved to Oklahoma. I thought I didn't like cornbread until I met Tessa.
2: Oh, yeah.
0: Turns out, yeah, just the way she makes it.
1: I don't know how anybody could not like cornbread.
0: I'll show you.
2: You didn't have the box of Jiffy in the cabinet as a kid?
0: Yeah.
2: And you don't like it?
1: Live and die by the prepackaged food.
0: She uses that too.
1: The Jiffy cornbread and the Wolf brand chili.
2: Man, I grew up on things in boxes and cans.
0: Yeah, so did we. But I'm telling you, preparation is everything. And she has a special secret ingredient, which I don't remember or I would tell you. But
2: I think I would probably like a lot of things that I don't like if Tessa cooked for me.
0: Yeah, she's still opening. I'm 36 years old learning that I like fish. Like, you know, there's certain things I just thought, I don't eat that. And then she makes it and I go, oh, that's fantastic.
2: I bet she can make vegetables taste good to me.
0: Yeah, I can help you with that.
2: Well, we need to hire her.
0: Step one is don't just steam them.
2: Don't dump them out of the can into a pot and call it good.
0: No, there's, and it's not hard. There's very easy ways to make them taste good. So if you have thoughts on chili, that is the topic of discussion on the text line today. You can hit us up at 918-921-0965.
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2: Three.
0: Supreme Court starting a new term today. They're going to hear things from oil companies related to climate impact lawsuits. There's challenges to assault weapon bans. There are immigration cases all starting today. They'll take the next several months to review these.
2: Two.
0: Metrolink Tulsa drivers say they've been in negotiations for a new contract for their drivers for about 7 months. They say they are not happy with the offer they got, which was, according to the president and a driver President of the union, Ferris Andrews, said they got a 0% raise the first year, followed by 1% the second year. Third year would be another 1%. Says it's not enough to help them feed their family.
7: One.
0: Top story this morning, the U.S. military withdrawing at least a dozen bombers from an airbase in the U.K. just days after an alleged terror plot there.
8: The New York Times reports a sense of urgency spiked about new threats of an Iran-backed plot against the base, alarming commanders. American forces used the base in southern England to fly missions against Iran. Just last week, the U.K. foiled an alleged terror plot near the base.
0: That is Allison Kosick.
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0: 8:21, let's check the five-day forecast brought to you by Don Carlton Honda, 4141 South Memorial. Certified meteorologist Laura Mock. Morning, Laura.
9: Good morning, Skylar.
0: Started in the 50s this morning. We'll see what 80s for a lot of the afternoons this week.
9: Yeah, the entire week going to be slowly warming up. The high temperature today right around 80 degrees, but by the end of the week, we may have spots closer to 90.
0: Five-day forecast, no rain in there that I see.
9: No, it's going to stay sunny, calm, and dry. Today, the sunshine and lower humidity should make it a beautiful day. Temperatures just warming up to around 80 degrees. Tomorrow, 82, still sunny and dry. Wednesday, up to 85, and south winds will begin to increase the humidity levels. It'll be a slow process. High temperature by Thursday and Friday, 87. From Fox 23, I'm certified meteorologist Laura Mock for 96.5 KRMG, Tulsa's news, weather, and traffic.
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4: Most of our roadways are looking better and better. We still have trouble on Highway 75 down at the Creek Turnpike, so that's the south end of Tulsa Hills. And then South Broken Arrow is still pretty busy on the Creek Turnpike at Roller Coaster Bridge. Looking up on the north end, Highway 11, Highway 169, I-244, all looking good if you're headed to the airport or coming in from Owosso, even making your drive to downtown. And that's not too rough for us. We had trouble in that area earlier, but the interstate's moving just fine. Fall is the ideal time to remove those big, scary branches looming over your roof, your fence, maybe your car before wind or ice get a hold of them. 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

0: just heading out? Skyler Cooper's already on his third cup of coffee. Seriously, he's totally addicted. It's kind of a problem. Wake up with the KRMG Morning News every weekday from 5 to 9 a.m.
1: 826 here. Thank you to everybody texting us. The text line is, I don't remember it being busier than this.
2: Exploding.
1: Ever. Yeah, over chili. A lot of great recommendations. Ben discovered through reading through all these, there are two competing chili cook-offs on the same day this month. One with beans, one without. It's like the alternate Super Bowl of chili cook-offs. Kid Rock's going to be there.
2: It's really separating us at our roots.
1: It sure is. We'll talk more about that. And Crystal just noticed that now Chipotle is jumping on board the Wendy's train.
3: You know, Wendy's, apparently they have an all original song.
1: Yeah, Wendy's has a whole album, Chipotle. So where are you at?
3: We haven't even listened to it yet, so we don't know if it's good.
1: See if we can find it. I'll bring it to you later.
2: Yay,
1: right now,
2: brands.
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4: Hey, Skyler. Beautiful weather this morning and gorgeous all day long. Light wind, full sunshine. Temps climb close to 80 this afternoon. Mid-50s tonight, the coolest we've been since May 12th. Tomorrow, back into the low 80s. From Fox 23, I'm Chief Meteorologist James Adelot for 96.5 KRMG Tulsa's news, weather, and traffic.
3: 56 in Claremore and 58 at Tulsa Severe Weather Station.
5: Most of our congestion is Highway 75 northbound at the Creek Turnpike. It continues to improve, but it's still pretty rough on the south end of Tulsa Hills. We have the Broken Arrow Expressway looking really good as you leave Broken Arrow. 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
1: 8:31 on this Monday, the KRMG Morning News. I'm Skyler Cooper, nice and clear, and we're at 55 degrees right now. First time we've seen the 50s in Tulsa in more than 130 days. It was May 25th the last time we got below 60, even overnight. Five-day forecast is coming up. And just ahead on the KRMG Morning News, it is a day away now. I'll tell you about the next meeting for Tulsa Public Schools. A lot of people still don't want to see those buildings closed that the district has proposed. Here's your chance to speak up. Our top story this morning, we are now hearing from Secretary of State Marco Rubio on what we've been telling you this morning about the U.S. removing all of its B-52 and B-1 bombers from that Air Force base in England after an investigation into a suspected terror plot there targeting the base. It happened just last week. Secretary Rubio commenting before he left for Iceland today.
12: We have confidence in the security of all of our bases because all of our bases are theoretically could be threatened at any moment. And that's why there's so much security built around them. And with the Brits, we've worked very closely for a very long time, including on this investigation.
1: Now, six people were taken into custody on suspicion of terrorism offenses before being released on bail amid the ongoing probe. Now, British officials say the plot could be linked to Iran. 8:32, more of the morning's top stories now with Ben Morgan.
13: Sunny and warm from the start to the end of the work week.
4: Gorgeous overnight lows and the afternoon's not too shabby either. Light wind and sunshine over the next few days. In fact, we'll go nearly cloudless all the way through Thursday. We will see temps warm back up toward the mid-80s as we get toward the end of the week. But tonight, as we drop into the mid-50s, the coolest we've been since May 12th.
13: We will have the complete five-day forecast coming up. It's the first day of a new term for the Supreme Court. And right off the bat, ABC's Sherry Preston says that there is a big case on climate and the responsibility that energy companies have for causing it.
14: The Supreme Court is starting a new term, and one of the biggest cases on the docket includes the case being argued today. At issue, whether local governments have the right to sue oil, gas, and coal manufacturers for the effects of climate change. It's a first-of-its-kind case that could decide whether cities and states have the right to hold energy companies accountable for the expensive impacts of climate change and whether they are owed money to help offset the cost caused by it. Sherry Preston, ABC News.
13: Jinx drivers are still dealing with delays along South Elm Street as a major road winding project falls further behind schedule. The construction between 111th and 121st Streets was originally expected to wrap up in April. City leaders now say that the project isn't expected to be complete until next February. Drivers say the work has added significant time to their commutes.
15: I think it would be just sweet action if we would go ahead and get the project moving, get the people in here, work on good days, and manage your time better.
13: City of Jinx says that rain and utility relocation issues contributed to the delays, claiming that AT&T infrastructure remained in the ground after it was believed to have been moved. Residents say they just want to see progress and the project finished. Happening tomorrow, Tulsa Public Schools is holding another community meeting about the district's plan to cut $12 million from the budget. We've told you that the district presented a plan to close or consolidate 17 schools. It does not include salary freezes. This week's meeting is tomorrow night at Bronson Brookside Library. Lots of scary Halloween stuff happening this month. You can wander around the Oklahoma Asylum in Nowata, where the homicidal patients have taken over. Lots of chaos and lots of blood. The Haunted Plantation in Coweta has the scariest haunted trails, gory games, and a 14-foot monster bus will take you into the zombie war zone equipped with paintball guns bolted to the bus so you can help rid the world of the undead. Hex House and Psychopath are also popular scare stops, and Tulsa Parks has haunted trails on Turkey Mountain and Chandler Park. KRMG News time is 8:35.
1: 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Certified meteorologist Laura Mock.
16: Temperatures will be warming up as the week goes on, Skyler. Today's high temperature around 80 degrees. We'll see sunny skies today and winds will be out of the northeast, 5 to 10 miles per hour. Low humidity should make it a really nice day to be outside. Tomorrow's high temperature 82 after waking up in the 50s. Sunshine continues all week, 85 on Wednesday, 87 Thursday and Friday. From Fox 23, I'm certified meteorologist Laura Mock for 96.5 KRMG, Tulsa's news, weather and traffic.
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5: We do have a collision reported on Highway 169 is south of I-244 near the 11th Street area. Don't have any impact to your drive on the highway. You could see a couple of vehicles there off to the side. Biggest headache is Highway 75 of the Creek Turnpike. Still pretty backed up on the south end of Tulsa Hills. Even see southbound 75 slowing a bit right there at the Creek Turnpike interchange. Other work zones are moving fairly well. If you're heading in from Keystone and Sand Springs, good drive on 412 to downtown. At 412 out in Catoosa, looking great there at 193rd East Avenue. 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
1: Coming up, the story of an actual highway robbery. Police are investigating it. It happened on Highway 169 last week, and if you have a dash cam in your car, maybe you could help them solve this one. 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
22: 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Now it's your turn.
0: This is Oklahoma, where we just might get all four seasons in one day.
23: Oh, come on!
0: But no matter the conditions, you'll get the most frequent weather updates right here on the KRMG Morning News with Skylar Cooper.
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1: Crystal mentioned this song in the break.
24: It represents the hard hat.
1: And with Garth tickets having gone on sale Friday, I'm curious if anybody had any luck getting any, because I saw where even Garth himself posted that like 600,000 people were in the line at one point.
2: Garth couldn't get his own tickets.
1: What?
2: I said Garth couldn't get tickets either. He was waiting in line to get tickets.
1: But I did see a lot of people talking about being, you know, 10,000 in line or something like that.
2: I mean, those tickets went on sale fast.
1: All at 10 a.m. on the Friday. So, yeah, if you got some, let us know how it was. What was your experience like?
6: I had like 2,000 people in front of me in the queue. And I did snag a pair.
1: Got them?
2: Oh,
6: yeah. Going to the Sunday matinee show.
1: Oh, very cool. Yeah, that sounds like a good time.
6: As someone that wakes up early, not as early as all of you guys do, but I was like, that matinee show, that's for me.
1: And I was talking with someone in the hall the other day. The last time he was here back in 2015, remember he did 7 shows? And I think one of the weekend nights ran long. And so the second show that same night didn't start until midnight.
7: Wowee.
6: I remember, yeah, it was a Saturday night with the doubleheader.
1: Yeah, so everybody had to clear out and they have to get everybody back in the arena, start show number 2. I think they didn't get out of there until after 2 in the morning. So.
7: Sure, yeah.
2: Think about being on his crew. That is a long day.
1: Yeah, and performing, you know, the band.
2: Yeah. Just, oh, man.
1: My fingers hurt just thinking about, you know, playing guitar for that long. But they're performers, they are professionals. And so, yeah, let me know if you got tickets and where you're sitting. In the BOK Center, Garth's coming up later this month, and tickets went on sale Friday. I would imagine they all got snagged up. But we'll check. We'll let you know when we learn more. 8:42 now. Let's get more news with Ben Morgan.
13: A Tulsa man was arrested on gun charges over the weekend.
8: Around 5 o'clock Friday afternoon, police say they were called out to a weapons disturbance call at an apartment near 39th West Avenue and West 8th Street. Police say witnesses told them 49-year-old Robert LeBeau was waving a handgun outside and threatening someone. Police say they searched LeBeau's apartment, found a stolen gun along with another gun, ammo, cash, and what officers say may be fentanyl. Police say LeBeau is a convicted felon and now faces many charges. Denver Fox, 96.5 KRMG, Tulsa's news, weather, and traffic.
13: Police are now searching for 2 men after a man was attacked along Highway 169. Police say they around 6:20 p.m. last Tuesday, the victim pulled his van onto the shoulder near 71st Street because of mechanical problems. Police say a black Dodge Charger with dark tinted windows stopped behind him, and 2 men got out offering help. But investigators say one suspect stole the victim's wallet, while a second suspect pulled a knife and cut the victim on the face. The suspects then fled northbound on Highway 169. Both are described as men in their 30s, about 5'7", with medium builds and short dreadlocks. Anyone with information is urged to contact Tulsa Crime Stoppers.
1: 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Time to check weather and traffic. 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
4: Good Monday morning, Skyler. Temperatures are fantastic outside right now. Coolest we've been since May. We'll climb today. Light wind, sunshine, back close to 80. Tonight, 55 for the low. Tomorrow's high, low 80s. From Fox 23, I'm Chief Meteorologist James Adelot for 96.5 KRMG, Tulsa's news, weather, and traffic.
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6: Looking at Highway 75, the south end of Tulsa Hills. Southbound traffic are rolling along like it should, but northbound traffic very congested. Starting there near 121st, big headache up to the Creek Turnpike, and that's the main issue. Yeah, we got some slowdowns on the Creek Turnpike in South Broken Arrow, but it's not as tough. And even looking at the interchanges, 169 with the BA and the BA with I-44, fairly good drives here. A lot more of us start to travel even as we approach 9 for some of those destinations. Nothing too major as you make it onto where you're headed to. Fall is the ideal time to remove those big, scary branches looming over your fence or your roof or your car before wind and ice turn them into something costly and damaging. 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
1: A status update on the story that got a lot of attention last week, especially with the historical connection to Oklahoma's issues with carrying out the death penalty. But we've heard from the lawyer of Krista Pike with an update on her status, and people still questioning what comes next. 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
25: Traffic in Green Country has a personality. Sometimes it's not a friendly one.
26: Here's traffic.
25: From sudden slowdowns on 75 to construction squeezing lanes on I-44, Chase Thompson and John Philbeck keep you one step ahead.
27: Northbound 75, you're going to want to scoot over to the left to get around this activity.
28: It's pretty much spread across all those northbound lanes. It happened there in the center.
25: They're watching the roads so you can keep moving and get to work and back home on time. 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
1: Tennessee death row inmate Krista Pike is unconscious and on a ventilator, her lawyer says. He says her prognosis may not be known for days. She was sentenced to death for a 1995 murder. Officials gave her 2 doses of a lethal injection drug last Wednesday, but it did not kill her. The head of Tennessee's prisons since resigned. Happening tomorrow, the Oklahoma City Thunder are back in Tulsa. They're playing their preseason game against the Pelicans at the BOK Center. There's a Rock the Block event happening right outside the BOK Center before the game. That's with our sister station, 103.3 The Eagle. It starts at 5 p.m. And then the 16th preseason game they've done in Tulsa starts at 7. Our top story this morning, the U.S. taking steps to protect its aircrafts at a U.K. base that has been critical to the conflict with Iran. It's where they've been stationed a lot of the time. But now they're headed home.
29: The U.S. Air Force is removing all of its bombers stationed at RAF Fairford in England. The decision was made following an investigation into a planned terrorist attack at the military base. Several people suspected of involvement in the alleged Iranian plot have been arrested and released on bail. The base has been used by U.S. military bombers during the war with Iran. The Defense Department says they will return to their home stations.
1: That's Marianne Rafferty. Iran denying any involvement in the plot against the bombers.
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1: 8:50, let's get the five-day forecast on this beautiful morning. It's brought to you by Don Carlton Honda, 4141 South Memorial, with certified meteorologist Laura Mock. Hey, Laura.
5: Good morning, Skylar.
1: Pretty quiet weather-wise this week.
5: Very quiet, and some cool temperatures this morning, 50s.
1: And that's the first time we've seen 50s in several months.
5: Yeah, May 25th is the last time we saw low temperatures in the 50s. The high temperature today, 81 degrees with low humidity and lots of sunshine. Winds are staying light, too, out of the northeast, 5 to 10 miles per hour. Tomorrow's high temperature, 82. Still seeing sunshine as the week goes on. 85 on Wednesday. Warming up a little bit more as we get closer to the weekend. 87 Thursday and Friday. Still sunny and dry. From Fox 23, I'm certified meteorologist Laura Mock for 96.5 KRMG, Tulsa's news, weather, and traffic.
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6: Highway 75 still a little tough on the south end of Tulsa Hills at the Creek Turnpike. A good amount of congestion as you're getting into your work zone. The Tulsa Hills drive is in good shape. Had some trouble reported possibly near 71st and 61st. I'm keeping an eye on that best I can. That's where they take you off of the highway there at 61st and those temporary ramps. 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
15: That Oklahoma wind, it's not a breeze. 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
5: Winds increase, gusting as high as 35 miles per hour.
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0: mornings can be a bit chaotic. 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
1: I was wondering what it was like buying Garth tickets, and some people said they waited in a long, long line. Brian texted us and said for him, when he got logged in at 9:30 Friday morning for the 10 a.m. queue, there were 12,556 people in front of him. Just wow. Like that. You said it was only 2,000 for you?
2: Yeah, but I had some friends that were seeing those five-digit numbers like that as well, but it was only like 2,000 or 3,000 whenever I did it.
1: Brian did get tickets. He said by 10:30, took a while, but he got four tickets.
2: I probably got in the waiting room about 9:45, so I was, you know, waiting for about 15 minutes, and they went on sale. Boom. It took maybe about five-ish minutes to actually get them. Every time I would select some seats, then they would be gone. So yeah. I did that two or three times.
1: It's a tough process. Brian said he couldn't get on the floor. You know, with Garth, they're all the same price, right? So no matter where you are, he said that he got up to section 316. And as soon as he hit the waiting room, he was waiting there with the cursor as soon as you're allowed to, and there were already that many people in front of him. So I don't know how it works. You know, people get in front of you somehow, but he got in, had success. So if you had a similar experience or a better one, or let me know what happened, text us 918-921-0965. That show, all three of those shows coming up later this month. Coming up tomorrow on the KRMG Morning News, we'll follow up on this story with the highway robbery. You know, it happened last week, TPD getting us some more information on it late last week, but see if they find anybody on this thing. And what's curious to me is they're looking for dash cam. I know a lot of people drive around with dash cams now, and maybe that will crack this case. Maybe somebody was driving on Highway 169 at 71st around 6:20 Tuesday last week and happened to see that white, it was a white van and a black Dodge Charger. If you saw that on the side of the highway and you've got a dash cam, you might be able to help TPD. Trying to figure out who these guys are. They have not solved that one yet. We'll also be following the latest on the forecast. Looks like a pretty calm week. We'll check the traffic as we always do to make sure you're getting to work on time. And if you go to the fair, check in with us. We talked a lot about those special sweet treats today that it's making me want to go out there. Well, let us know how it goes for you. We'll see you tomorrow morning, 5 a.m. right here on KRMG. Weather and traffic now. Here's Chief Meteorologist James Adelot.
3: Hey, Skyler. Monday, and it is spectacular. Temperatures in the 50s this morning for the first time since May. We got to go back to May 26th. Near 80 this afternoon, low 80s tomorrow after starting in the 50s again. From Fox 23M, Chief Meteorologist James Adelot for 96.5 KRMG, Tulsa's news, weather, and traffic.
4: 62 in Broken Arrow and 60 at Tulsa Severe Weather Station.
2: On the Broken Arrow Expressway, a little sluggish near Memorial and I-44. In Broken Arrow, we are looking good. And in Midtown Tulsa, you have a good drive. It's just right at the I-44 interchange. If you're outbound, that's not for you. Looks good from Broken Arrow, from downtown all the way out to Broken Arrow. Good drive there on the expressway. 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
11: The Supreme Court begins their term today.
12: Watching the roadways move fairly well as you travel the Tulsa Metro. Work zones are also improving, but it's still tough. Highway 75 northbound at Creek Turnpike. I'm Chase Thompson.
11: Thank you, Chase. It is 9 o'clock. We've got cloudy skies, and it is 60 degrees here in Tulsa. From the KRMG 24-hour Fox News Center, I'm Ben Morgan with team coverage of our top stories. The new Supreme Court term starts today with multiple major cases on the docket.
13: We're looking at a lineup of cases here that are going to touch off some heated arguments. Some of the higher profile cases on the docket include immigration rights, questions about the limits of executive power of the president, and a big gun rights case involving bans on what critics call assault weapons. Another hot button issue is climate change, as the city of Boulder, Colorado, has sued oil companies over damages it says were caused by climate change. The court will decide whether those lawsuits can move forward under state law. And the new term will also feature more disputes over the power of the executive branch.
11: That is Fox's Doug Luzader. The fight over a proposed aluminum smelter in Inola was back in a Rogers County courtroom on Friday. A judge considered whether two local voters can intervene in a legal battle over a citizen-led petition that could ban primary aluminum smelting within town limits. Opponents say their concern centers on environmental impacts, property rights, and whether residents should have a direct say in the project's future.
14: We have local governments, state governments, all the way up to federal governments telling people what you can or cannot decide and then saying, well, if you have a problem with that, too bad, you don't get to vote.
11: The petition already survived an earlier challenge, and supporters want the issue decided by voters in April of 2027. Judge Sunai took Friday's arguments under advisement and expects to issue a ruling within 30 days. Tulsa's most accurate and dependable five-day forecast. Three big things you need to know, and the Brian Kilmeade Show starts next at 9:02.
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3: So glad you're there. It's the Brian Kilmeade Show. I come to you from 48th to 6th in Midtown Manhattan, heard around the country, around the world. So it's going to be a busy, busy hour, busy, busy week. Very excited. 1 week from tomorrow, United in the States will be out. My brand new book, The Six Crucial Moments That Forged the American Miracle. I think those people who love the country celebrating 250, I know you're going to dig into this one and love it. Daniel Turner, founder of the Energy Advocacy Group, Power Future. I got to get the latest on the price of oil, the nuts and bolts on diesel. What's it going to mean for 100 to 200 million barrels of oil to flood the market from Europe of diesel, as well as seven ships hit over the weekend? Will that slow down the amount of tankers coming through the Strait of Hormuz? We'll talk about that. But first, let's get to the big three.
4: Number three.
5: Look, I've said as much as I can say about what I think about DA Van Houten's investigation. It was not an appropriate investigation. It was not complete. It was stick your head in the sand and don't look to find a crime.
3: That is Thomas Giafra. He is representing Jane Doe. Cornell rape case moves forward. Governor Hochul tries to help her election fortunes, but hurts the case by taking the most biased person you know in New York, and says a lot, Letitia James, and appoints her special prosecutor.
4: Number two.
6: The economic assault is working. Inflation's 80%. The currency's appreciated by 40%. The economy shrunk by 6%. Stay the course. This is working.
3: That is Dave McCormick. Iran beginning to show signs they are cracking as they try and wreak havoc on the Strait as their oil minister resigns. We got the latest.
4: Number one.
7: Let's be careful about all these polls. These races are tight, and they're going to be tight to the end. These polls showing the early Democrat lead. We've seen this before. It has not been borne out.
3: Gaurav, hold your horses, Democrats. You have not won anything yet. Inside a month of the midterms, President Trump goes all in and goes hands-on. Battleground states, red states, all of them. We got to go beyond the polls, and that's where we'll begin with Michael Goodwin. Michael, Gaurav weighed in, and he just said, look, there's the Democrats, there's no doubt about it. History says Democrats should have a good day on Election Day. But how good? Does it mean getting the Senate, too? Gaurav talked about the importance of the polls and knowing where they're coming from. Listen to this, cut seven.
7: Let's be careful about all these polls. Mm-hmm. There's a really smart Republican pollster named Patrick Ruffini who went back and looked at 3,300 polls over the last four cycles and found that 73% of the time, the polls overstated the Democrat vote. In fact, if you take a look at all 3,300, they overstate the Democratic vote by basically 4 points. At the end, at this point, roughly by 7 points. So these races are tight, and they're going to be tight to the end. These polls showing the early Democrat lead. We've seen this before. It has not been borne out. Even Nate Silver said the groups which Democrats are making the largest gains on are those that make the polls most overestimated Democrats in recent years.
3: So no rose-colored glasses, but don't overstate the negative. That's pretty much what you wrote about, too, Michael, right?
8: Yes, I think, Brian, that despite what the polls show, there are still lots of opportunities for President Trump and Republicans. It's state by state, of course, but it very much depends, I think, on how well Republicans unite and sell the story of success this administration has had in big ways. I mean, it's obviously the Iranian situation is weighing right now on that, and the price of everyday goods. But there's other aspects to the economic story that are much more favorable, including the employment rates. Unemployment is low. People are making more money. Household incomes are rising. Family incomes are rising, and of course the stock market. So there's much to celebrate in this, but like Carl,

0: I also know that you cannot overlook the current moment. And so I think the president's trip, he's visiting 10 states this month, is important. And he's got, I think, to stay on message and not get drawn into issues like the Arch of Triumph and those sorts of things that do not poll well and that are of no interest to people who feel their economic situation is going downhill. So I think the message is important, but sticking to the message is more important.
1: Yeah, I think so. But he does feel positive about data centers, and he does feel positive about AI. He still got everybody together, and he still put together a panel, and a super intelligence panel. He named them. But he wants to guide it. He doesn't want to end it and close it. He's not going to fall prey to this new movement that seems as manufactured as the pandemic.
0: Yes. No, I think that's a good point, Brian, that the president has been a president on this issue. I mean, he personally favors it, but he also understands the political dynamics of it. So the way he's going about it, I think, will lead to the best information that the public can have. I mean, you look at the stock market, for example, very much connected to the whole AI, which is, of course, dependent on the data centers. So there are all this ties together economically, and, of course, the Iranian war, too. So he's got things to sell and explain. But I think there's still time. If he says it in a way that people feel included in his vision.
1: Got it. I want you to hear what Senator John Kennedy, he summed it up pretty well, too. Cut five. I'm sorry, cut nine.
2: But it's more than just cost of living. The American people, both sides, feel anger. If they don't feel anger, they feel deep melancholy. They feel like the Washington political leaders have let them down, that they don't listen, they don't care. They feel that way about Congress in particular. They think the United States Congress is the best evidence of why it took our ancestors thousands of years to learn how to stand upright. Some of that is our fault. We should have done more, but we've done a lot. And I've been out on the campaign trail talking about it.
1: So he feels as if he'll anger. But don't you think it's also important to point out that inflation under Joe Biden was at a high 9 and on average 5. And under Trump, it's at 2.5 or 2.4. I mean, people should understand, yeah, the prices went up, but they were flying up when Trump got the keys.
0: That's true, Brian. But I think the problem in making that argument is that the prices that went up under Biden never came down. And so anything that's happened since, it's just for many, in many cases, in many consumer goods, it's just continually raised them, not nearly at the rate that they were under Biden. But no question that there are all kinds of data that show people on the margin are falling further behind. I mean, the number of credit card delinquencies, the balances of credit cards, people living on credit cards, for example, that's increasing. So those are the kind of people it's difficult to say what they want to hear. It's really about what can you do.
1: Now I hear you, but I should point out who's responsible. Just don't give the Democrats a free pass on this because they said nothing when things were out of control, when they got $1.9 billion. I mean, how much money was it, $1 trillion on their infrastructure bill and the Inflation Reduction Act, which they mocked us and said it really had nothing to do with inflation, which we knew all along. But you spend like that, of course you're going to get inflation. Yeah, Trump spent during the pandemic because he was advised that we had to send people home to stop working. But after that, Biden went to town.
0: But, you know, Brian, the thing about Donald Trump that's always amazed me, he lived his life as a Manhattan developer, born to a wealthy family. And yet he is the candidate going back to 2016. He is the candidate who most connected to the working class. And the people who felt left out felt that he was their spokesman. And you look at all of the things he has done, and that's why in the column I mentioned the two highlights for me of the 24 campaign against Biden and Harris, the garbage truck and then working at McDonald's. I mean, in a way, they were campaign stunts, but they really, I think, captured the essence of who his appeal was for, who he wanted to talk to. And I would hope he would get back to that kind of appeal, because I think it's gotten lost in all of the comings and goings of the presidential office, foreign powers, et cetera, the war. So I think the middle class, the working class, those were his defenders and supporters in both of his victories. I think he has to make it clear to them that he is still with them.
1: He's got Hispanics and non-college educated voters. Those are the biggest improvements. And I think he's hurting on, if I'm to believe the polls, I think he's hurting on them right now.
0: Yes, I agree that there had, look, you look at his approval ratings, and the decline is significant enough that you begin to look at who within his constituency is pulling back from him. And those groups you mentioned are two of them. So he's got some work to do in the next month.
1: We'll see. Michael Goodwin, thanks so much. Michael Goodwin, The New York Post. Appreciate it.
0: Thank you, Brian.
1: Right. The one thing I can't support the president on is giving the cell phone out for Tom Cotton. Tom Cotton is one of his greatest allies. He's never, as far as I know, said anything against the president. On daylight savings time, he's against it. That's it. Who cares? Why the president put out his cell phone number, which, by the way, now I can't contact him. I can't because he was on Sunday, is just insane. The other issue is this billionaire's tax. So we love to, the socialists love to vilify billionaires. Remember, there isn't, remember when Zohran Mamdani said, there should be no billionaires. Really? Okay. There should be. And everybody knows AOC came out and said, you don't make $1 million. You can't be a billionaire. Nobody earns $1 billion. Really? Okay. Ever hear of patents? Have you ever heard of investments that pan out? So you're not allowed to profit. So now they're doing the billionaire's tax. And California, if they pass this, they're going to lose every one of the billionaires. They've already lost some significant people, which is their tax base. Remember, people, everyday people, if you make the bottom 50% pay like 5% of the taxes. The top 10% pay 70% of the taxes. And that's not enough for Bernie Sanders. So the billionaire's tax is not supported by, of all people, Gavin Newsom. And Bernie Sanders is targeting anyone against it. Cut 12.
3: Can the American people sustain democracy, take on the greed and power of the billionaire class, and create an economy and government that works for all? Or are we destined to live in an oligarchic society where our economic and political lives are controlled by a handful of the wealthiest people in the world? That is the real question on the ballot here in California. And that is why the whole country, and frankly, people around the world, are paying attention to what is happening here.
1: See, I just don't resent any billionaire. I know usually if they inherit money, I look at the Oracle present. So the dad, Ellison, he has Oracle. His son has a bigger vision. He wants to get a media element to it and consolidate these networks, bought CBS and just bought Paramount, which gets with it CNN. So he has a bigger vision than his dad. You might be resentful of it, but he's growing the economy. You know what he's also doing? He's growing his company. You know what he's also doing? Hiring people. And those people need offices. And they got to rent from commercial realtors. And those people need furniture. They got to go to commercial office furniture. And those people are going to need paper goods and computers. That's going to help as well. So you take that wealth and you continue to grow it. You invest it yourself, where you can sit there in a mansion, make a bigger mansion, or you can go out and invest it. I appreciate that. I don't resent that. I mean, you have Elon Musk, who basically bought a whole town and made it a SpaceX town, all right? And now he is going to be buying huge swaths of land, and he's going to be putting data centers there. He's going to hire a bunch of people. He's going to provide a lot of power, and that's going to be a big tax base for the borderline communities. And then he says, listen, if it becomes a problem, I'm going to put him in space, okay? Do you know anybody else that can do that? It's called the unique talent. Did you watch playoff baseball? Did you watch the NFL on Sunday? I know a lot of you played football. I know a lot of you watch football. When you watch these players out there, they're doing things that you can't do. You can't do it. I'm telling you right now, you couldn't get open. You couldn't be the last man on their roster. Why? They have a unique talent. They worked extremely hard, and they combined that with making it to the upper levels of society, of their sport, which is their chosen occupation. I don't resent not being Tom Brady. Got a different set of skills, not as good in my job as he is at his. So what? If he becomes a billionaire, like LeBron, I think, is a billionaire. Do you think I resent LeBron? Are you kidding me? Guy's still working at 42, still an elite player. He took a lot of his investments and he grew it in various different sports. This guy wants to take LeBron's money away. I don't want to take these guys' money away. You know what I want? I want him to buy businesses, employ people, give people an opportunity. I'll spin off, you'll spin off, and you'll make the most of it. Even if he buys offices and you have a deli, you could build a restaurant in the area, you will benefit. If you can have a parking lot in a busy room where a guy gets a restaurant conglomerate and you can valet park and you can get a parking lot that's going to benefit. It all goes down the chain. What he does not understand is because certain people have money, it doesn't mean you don't. Back in a moment.
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8: Drivers in Jinx continue to face roadwork delays on South Elm due to a widening project that is over a year and a half behind schedule.
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8: The Tulsa Fire Department held a ceremony last night honoring firefighters who died in the last year, including those who died in the line of duty and after retirement.
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8: And happening tomorrow, the Oklahoma City Thunder are back in Tulsa for a preseason game against the New Orleans Pelicans. I'm Ben Morgan.
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6: In Tulsa, weather, sometimes it explodes. Warm sunshine, gusty winds, and then severe storms race across Green Country. When severe weather warnings are issued, you'll hear the KRMG Storm Center tones. 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For storms and everyday forecasts, depend on 96.5 KRMG, Tulsa's severe weather station.
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17: 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I do see one police car on the scene of that one right now.
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1: 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I got these great events, especially WABC listeners in the Northeast to begin with, Red Bank, New Jersey, and then that'll be on October 15th. On the 16th, I'll be in at Westbury Music Fair. It's really cool, and we're going to be bringing all these stories in my sports books as well as my other history books to life in a fun, entertaining way. I don't know if you've seen these some of the past shows on Fox Nation, but we're going to be streaming these live on Fox Nation. Anything can happen. And I have a chance to meet you if you want to get the VIP session. That'll be before the show. Going to give you an exclusive preview of what to expect. But just believe me, I know you think you've seen Fox guys on stage before or Fox women, and they do a fantastic job. I try to make this a show by bringing history to life. With my good friends Rick and Pat, we take certain elements while staying true to the story. We have some fun with it. And so you'll, at the end of the day, not only learn something about our country, be laughing at it in a fun, respectful way.
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8: The U.S. is bringing some forces home after a terror alert at an airbase in England last week.
18: And we have a pretty good drive around town. One injury, possible injury collision working just north of the BA at 10th and Lewis.
8: Hey, Denver, it is 9:30. We've got sunny skies and 64 degrees here in Tulsa. From the KRMG 24-hour Fox News Center, I'm Ben Morgan with team coverage of our top stories. The U.S. is removing all of its B-52 and B-1 bombers from RAF Fairford in England, following an investigation into a suspected terror plot targeted the base last month. Secretary of State Marco Rubio commenting before departing for Iceland today.
19: We have confidence in the security of all of our bases, because all of our bases are theoretically could be threatened at any moment. And that's why there's so much security built around them. And with the Brits, we've worked very closely for a very long time, including on this investigation.
8: Six people were taken into custody on suspicion of terrorism offenses before being released on bail amid the ongoing probe, with British officials saying the plot could be linked to Tehran. Drivers in Jinx continue to face roadwork delays on South Elm due to a widening project that's over a year and a half behind schedule. The project, initially set to finish in April, is now expected to be completed in February of next year. Frustrated drivers have reported longer commutes and difficulty navigating the area, with some opting for longer routes just to avoid the construction.
20: I have a lot of friends that have homes around here, and they drive through it every day. They do what they can to come off of 75 and go the long way around, just avoid it.
8: Now, issues with utility relocation, including utilities not being moved as indicated by AT&T, have been cited as a major cause of the delays. Tulsa's most accurate and dependable five-day forecast. Three big things you need to know, and more of the Brian Kilmeade Show. 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
8: 96.5 KRMG has Tulsa's most accurate and dependable five-day forecast.
9: Beautiful sunshine through the afternoon and no wind either. Temp 81 degrees, 55 tonight. Tomorrow back to 82, and then we start a warming trend. After 50s Wednesday morning, we creep back into the 80s for highs, mid-80s Wednesday, Thursday, and Friday. From Fox 23, I'm Chief Meteorologist James Adelot for 96.5 KRMG, Tulsa's news, weather, and traffic.
8: Right now we have sunny skies and 64 degrees here in Tulsa.
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13: My bill would require data centers to pay for their own electricity, saving ratepayers, lowering electric bills for local citizens. It passed the House 417-3. 206 Democrats voted for it in the House, including Hakeem Jeffries and AOC. And Chuck Schumer, well, he blocked it. He ordered the Democrats in the Senate to block the bill, or it would be law today. We would be listening to the people, holding data centers accountable, but Chuck Schumer blocked it. Because here's the bottom line. Democrats want to talk about affordability, but they don't want to do anything about it. The bottom line is their crass political strategy is hurting ratepayers at the local level in places like Ohio, and they should be ashamed of themselves.
14: Senator Husted talking about everything he says is 100% correct. They said, well, it didn't have any enforcement in it, so we're not going to vote for it. It gave them parameters to enforce. Senator Husted, his four data centers, but he's doing it with the community in mind. The community should have a say in it. That's what the president's saying, too. Daniel Turner joined us now, founder of the Energy Advocacy Group, Power the Future. Daniel, when it comes to data centers, that's a red hot issue, especially in Ohio, where there's a lot, right?
15: It is. It's an issue nationwide. And I'm talking to you from my sheep farm in rural Virginia. We have a third of the nation's data centers. I pass them every time I drive to Washington, D.C. from my farm. So it is definitely a hot button issue, but it is a solvable issue. And I think what Senator Husted expressed, his frustration, really gets to the heart of it. Like, these are not insurmountable problems. These are things we can tackle if there's political will to tackle it. And unfortunately, every time we get close to an election, every single opportunity to solve a problem becomes an opportunity to exacerbate that problem for the campaign trail. And that's exactly where we are.
14: And do you think a lot of this is still the climate change crowd trying to stop power, regardless of where it is, if it's not solar paneled or windmilled?
15: Absolutely. Yeah, it's a great point. This is the same people who just 2 years ago under President Biden were telling us that we were going to get rid of the gas stove are now telling us we're going to get rid of data centers, because what they have in common is that you take a company like Meta, which in Ohio is building a data center, but they're also building a natural gas power plant that will provide enough power for the data center and for the local community. Well, if you just hate the natural gas industry and you don't want natural gas expansion, this is your new tactic, whether it's a stove, whether it's a generator or a leaf blower. Now it's a data center, right? It's the same thing we see from New England and Northeast governors, Kathy Hochul in New York, Maura Healey in Massachusetts, when they stopped natural gas pipelines that were going to bring natural gas to New England, right? From Pennsylvania, from the Marcellus region. They stopped them. They won successfully. But now what do they get to do? They get to point the finger at President Trump and say, look how expensive things are in New England. Affordability, it's all President Trump's fault. Well, we could solve this problem if you didn't want to play political games. But that's what Democrats do really, really well. They play political games brilliantly.
14: Did Governor Hochul do some horse trading on that pipeline where the president said he needs that done?
15: Yeah, there was some. I don't think it ever actually took place. There was some early negotiations. Kathy Hochul is unfortunately not the smartest person to hold that seat. And she's
14: terrible.
15: Manipulated by all sides. She doesn't know everything on this tragedy coming out of Yale, right? It's a good pivot and it shuts up her critics. So that's where she wants to focus. Because if you look at the issues plaguing my beloved home state where my mom still lives and all my family still lives, which is New York, these are solvable issues. Case in point, Kathy Hochul says she wants to open the first nuclear reactor in 50 years. Well, she wants to build it from scratch. That's going to take a decade. What's sitting idle is Indian Point. She could just reopen that tomorrow, but she's not doing that. She's getting the talking point of we're going to do something great in the future rather than do something difficult now. That's Kathy Hochul in a nutshell.
14: Absolutely. And that's why Bruce Blakeman's got a real shot here. Let's hope. And also, talk about fracking. How much is fracking, the ban on fracking in New York under Governor Cuomo, really hurt?
15: No, it crushes New York State. And we put out a study not long ago on this. You can see it on powerthefuture.com, where we compare New England counties, Pennsylvania counties from their counterpoint in New York State, right? There's just this imaginary, invisible line that north of it is New York, south of it is Pennsylvania, but it's the same geography. It's the same area. And south of that border where fracking is legal, the land is more valuable. The income is higher. The GDP is higher. The tax revenue is greater. Why? Because Pennsylvania allows fracking. And if you recall, and your audience does, and we move at the speed of light now in politics. It's remarkable. But just 4 years ago, when Josh Shapiro was running for governor, he was anti-fracking until he flip-flopped because he realized, holy cow, if I want to win Pennsylvania, I can't be anti-fracking. So now he's reversed course. I welcome that. I don't think it's genuine, but I welcome it. But he has reversed course. We could do that in New York State, and you could be a profitable, have the revenue. But right. Kathy Hochul hasn't reversed course. It's dem on dem violence.
14: This is what bothers me. I don't expect you to answer this because you're not really political. But if Democrats get in power, I feel as though they know how unpopular and how they've been exposed with the green energy stuff, that the world was coming to an end. If we don't act now, we can't sleep at night. It actually destroyed generations of children who thought the world was going to end. And just because Trump came in power and the average kid, and all of a sudden Silicon Valley's not playing ball with Democrats, I thought they grew out of it. But my sense is they just keep in their powder dry for when they do get power again. There goes the gas engine. There goes the oil, the drilling and the fracking.
15: Yeah, 100%. This is a 30, 40 year movement. It's been most of our lifetime that we have seen the climate movement. They're not going to go away anytime soon. You have to realize some of these climate executives at these large, probably Chinese funded nonprofits, they're making over $1 million a year, right? They have a 401k. They have beach houses. This is a very lucrative business. Big green. We hear all the time, big oil, big oil. Big green is very, very real. It is a multi-billion dollar industry that produces nothing. All it does is have people lie down in traffic. It litigates. They're very good at litigation. Oral arguments at the Supreme Court on this right now as we're speaking on the constant pernicious litigation on climate nonsense. So they're not going to roll over and go away because there's a new sheriff in town. They're just keeping their powder dry until they get a Gavin Newsom president, and they'll be back with a vengeance.
14: It's scary. I just thought sometimes people would move on from things. We'll see. I just, before we move on, I just think people should know that I'm pro data center, but with reason. If there was a huge hum around my house, I wouldn't be happy. If there was a taking up farmland and hurting the community, I wouldn't be happy. If they're taking up all the water, I would not be happy. If they're upping my rates, I would not be happy. But here's what they are doing. The president, through an executive order and through legislation, if they would just pass it and not worry about the midterm elections, here's what Senator Dave McCormick is. This is the Ratepayer Protection Act, Cut 38.
7: The Ratepayer Protection is the worst example. We have, you know, people across Pennsylvania talking about electricity prices and data centers, and this would have addressed this head on. And the thing that's most interesting is this passed the House decisively with 208 Democrats voting for it. Hakeem Jeffries, AOC, voted for this. So if you want to see an example where the Democrats are playing politics at the expense of the American people, this is it.
14: And that's it. And I just wanted to put a lid on that. So let's talk about what's going on with the Strait. It looks like there's the alternate, the east-west pipeline. The Saudis have got back up almost up to full speed. And we're almost at the same level through the Strait of Hormuz, except for this weekend, the IRGC went after about seven merchant ships. So that slowed things down. Where are we at in the big picture?
15: I remind people all the time, if you can rewind to 2021, just a couple of years ago, when there was a cyber attack on the Colonial Pipeline, which brings gas from the bayou, basically, all the way up the eastern seaboard. The Colonial Pipeline was shut down for 5.5 days, and it wreaked havoc on America, right? People remember the panic, the waiting hours in line. There was pandemonium. The East-West Pipeline in Saudi Arabia shut down for over 3 weeks. So you can look at gas prices and say, wow, right, a big disruption. But this is 100 times worse, and it was three times as long as a shutdown. So I understand people's frustration with energy. I'm never going to dismiss it. Diesel prices are through the roof. I mentioned my farm. I have to buy a lot of diesel, and it is very expensive. I get it. But the world is a volatile place. Russia and Ukraine have blown up 50% of each other's diesel refining capacity. Iran is not completely neutralized, unfortunately. So there is a lot happening in the world, and we have to embrace the fact that if we're going to try to bring stability, whether it's to Ukraine, whether it's to the Middle East, it's going to have an impact on global prices. I'll own Iran happily. I'll say, yes, we're trying to eradicate radical Islam. But everyone with a Ukraine flag next to their emoji, they have to own it too. Because every time we give Zelensky more weapons, all he does is blow up Russian refining capacity. Makes sense. It's a good military strategy, but that's driving prices too. So the world is a messed up place. All of these engagements are causing prices to go through the roof. It's not just one or the other.
14: Daniel Turner, how much does it help that Europe is going to release 100 to 200 million barrels of diesel, and they're going to start putting more up front almost immediately, as we've asked? What is your thought about that?
15: Huge, huge help. But the question is, why did it take so long? And the reason why is because the EU does not want President Trump to have a good midterm, just like Iran doesn't want President Trump to have a midterm. I mean, the IRGC wrote a letter saying, vote Democrat. Open letter to the American people. Please put back in people who like us. Right. So the European Union, sadly, is very much the same. The EU should have released these barrels of diesel weeks ago, but they didn't. Why? Because they don't give a damn that it's punishing their people. Europeans are used to high prices. They get to point the finger at President Trump and say he's the bad guy. What we need is a Democrat who will sign on to the Paris Climate Accords again, and a Democrat who will say, hey, you don't have to pay your NATO dues. We got your back. So, yes, it's going to help. But the fact that it took the EU so long to do shows, you know, this whole tinkering in politics. The world is not our friend, and people need to ask why.
14: How close are we to building another refinery?
15: Nowhere. I don't even know of any that are in the pipeline, and they need probably 8 to 10 years to be built. This is where I wish President Trump were a little more aggressive with his executive order. I would be. I would use national security protocols. I would build them on military bases if necessary. I would be building refineries as much as the market demands, and the markets are demanding them. But I mentioned the oral arguments in the Supreme Court case today that's happening, which are all these climate lawsuits. What's the first thing you do if Kilmeade Oil decides to build a refinery? Every single Soros-funded Moms Against Asthma group sues Kilmeade Oil, and they gum it up for years in the courts. Why? Because they don't want you to build it, because they're funded by foreign countries, whether it's the Qataris, whether it's the Russians, whether it's the Chinese. They don't want you to build a refinery because energy independence is bad for the global order. So that's a problem. Who's going to build a refinery and spend years in the courts with hundreds of millions of dollars in litigation costs? It's not worth it.
14: I'm thinking about the people that invest in the XL pipeline and the jobs that were involved. And he just came in and canceled it.
15: $8 billion was lost. And so people say, are you going to rebuild that pipeline? What company would ever rebuild a pipeline knowing that Gavin Newsom's going to campaign on shutting you down, right? I've mentioned this before, and I think it's a very important takeaway. What Biden did canceling Keystone was not just cripple our energy industry. He sent a precedent that any large, complex infrastructure project that is more than 4 years in the making is now a political risk. Who's going to build a dam that's going to take 10 years to build? Who's going to build a railroad that's going to take, unless it's within California, their crappy high speed, which is never going to get built? Who's going to do anything that crosses a state line or an international border if your political opponent's going to run on shutting you down? There's a market signal that Biden sent. Don't do anything, because we will campaign on stopping you.
14: Just this thing, Dan, when this war ends in Iran, you're going to watch the strategic oil reserve get filled up. You're going to see the Venezuelan deal really pay off. You're going to see gas go down to 290. And it's going to actually, the market's going to have we're going to be overflowing with oil, correct?
15: We are. But the sad thing, the possibility is that you'll have Majority Leader Chuck Schumer and Speaker of the House Hakeem Jeffries, and they will say it's because of them. We got elected, and look at what happened. Oil prices are down. Energy prices are down. Now vote for us in 2028. And that is the risk that they're trying to pull the wool over the Americans' eyes. That's why people like James Tallarico and Omar al-Sayed have all changed their tune. Subversion. Don't let us answer questions who we really are, what we believe. Just get us power, because then we'll have the ability to campaign for president in 2028. So there's a lot on the line with these midterm elections.
14: Go get him, Daniel Turner. Thanks so much. Appreciate it. Back in a moment.
15: Thanks, Brian. Take care.
14: Great job.
11: It's Brian Kilmeade.
8: And this portion of the Brian Kilmeade Show brought to you by Moore Funeral Home.
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8: 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I'm Ben Morgan.
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32: Kids, let me help. I think I know why you have so much anxiety, so much loneliness. It's because you live in a surveillance state. We all do. According to the Wall Street Journal, everyone is scared to dance at concerts and clubs. Dance like no one's watching? How quaint to think you could still do that. Everyone has a GPS-enabled computer in their pocket, a tracking device in your car, a ring camera at the door. Have you met the flockers? Flock cameras? Yeah, flock cameras that read your license plate and track your car wherever it goes. Everybody hates them. But people who complain about surveillance do a lot of it themselves. Gen Z is now Gen TMZ. And the targets don't have to be a celebrity. One of the biggest viral stories this year was the two lawyers making out in Central Park. It's okay, they're married. Well, he is. He is. But look, people cheating is a long and cherished human right. It may not be noble, but whatever happened to ain't nobody's business if I do. Andy Warhol famously predicted that in the future everyone would be famous for 15 minutes, one of the most prescient things anyone's ever said. What he didn't foresee is it would be against your will. Because now everyone is the celebrity who thought they could get away with running into Target without any makeup. Everyone now is sad Ben Affleck who can't have a cigarette without it going online. It's disturbing how much Americans now enjoy watching other people be less than perfect. 55% of Gen Z say fear of being caught doing something or saying something that's seen as cringe has prevented them from opening up emotionally. 38% say the fear of cringe has stopped them from asking someone on a date. I get it. You're a 15-year-old and you like a girl and you want to tell her in a text. Well, it better come out like it was written by Aaron Sorkin. Because if there's anything cringe about it and it winds up as a screenshot, that kid is f***. Kids, you got to reverse the cringe. What's cringy isn't looking silly. It's the narc who's reporting it. That's what's cringe.
0: Brilliant. I mean, I read this thing verbatim, first time I've heard it, and I thought, unbelievable. I wish I wrote it. So I think about it, but couldn't write it like that. It's just perfect. Bill Maher nails it again. Meanwhile, I don't know why President Trump is still critical.
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8: It is the first Monday in October, which means the Supreme Court starts a new term.
9: Traffic moving pretty smoothly around town, still cleaning up that earlier injury collision at 10th and Lewis.
8: Thank you, Denver. It is 10 o'clock, sunny skies and 65 degrees here in Tulsa. From the KRMG 24-hour Fox News Center, I'm Ben Morgan with team coverage of our top stories. It is the first day of a new term for the Supreme Court, and right off the bat, ABC's Sherry Preston says there's a big chance on climate and the responsibility that energy companies have for causing it.
11: The Supreme Court is starting a new term, and one of the biggest cases on the docket includes the case being argued today. At issue, whether local governments have the right to sue oil, gas, and coal manufacturers for the effects of climate change. It's a first-of-its-kind case that could decide whether cities and states have the right to hold energy companies accountable for the expensive impacts of climate change and whether they are owed money to help offset the cost caused by it. Sherry Preston, ABC News.
8: Jinx drivers are still dealing with delays along South Elm Street as a major road widening project falls further behind schedule. The construction between 111th and 121st Streets was originally expected to wrap up in April. City leaders now say the project isn't expected to be completed until next February. Drivers say the work has added significant time to their commutes.
13: I think it would be just sweet action if we would go ahead and get the project moving, get the people in here, work on good days and manage your time better.
8: The city of Jenks says that rain and utility relocation issues contributed to the delays, claiming that AT&T infrastructure remained in the ground after it was believed to have been moved. Residents say they just want to see progress and the project finished. Happening tomorrow, Tulsa Public Schools holding another community meeting about the district's plan to cut $12 million from the budget. We've told you the district presented a plan to close or consolidate 17 schools. It does not
4: 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This week's meeting is tomorrow night at Bronson Brookside Library. Tulsa's most accurate and dependable five-day forecast. Three big things you need to know. 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
23: Beautiful sunshine through the afternoon and no wind either. Temp 81 degrees, 55 tonight. Tomorrow back to 82, and then we start a warming trend. After 50s Wednesday morning, we creep back into the 80s for highs, mid-80s Wednesday, Thursday, and Friday. From Fox 23, I'm Chief Meteorologist James Adelot for 96.5 KRMG, Tulsa's news, weather, and traffic.
4: Right now we have sunny

0: Equality, but if you want a true level of equality, you have to assume equal risk. And without assuming that equal risk, all you're doing then is making women victims of circumstances that they have choices in making.
1: So Donna, what does it say? This is working against her. She still wanted, according to text messages, days later, she still wants to go to some fraternity party in the same exact place. And she does say in a text message, just to paraphrase, that you didn't do anything wrong to one of the people that I guess started this whole situation.
0: Well, I think you're right. I think you have to look at the timeline here, right? This alleged incident happened at the beginning of October. She doesn't make this allegation to the police until November. And in between, there's this whole conversation about a party that she's dying to go to. Now, there's always going to be the people on the other side that say you're never going to have the perfect victim, and victims are going to do things that they should not do. They always invoke the Harvey Weinstein example, where women on the other side of the country are sending him emails about what a wonderful guy he is after they're claiming that they've been raped. At the end of the day, we have to use our common sense, and we have to say, how do we determine what truly happened here? And in looking at all of these communications, you have to piece together what the intention was, what the purpose was, what the feelings were. And that's how you determine what is consensual and what isn't.
1: It looks like the lawyer yesterday says it might be more than seven.
0: I heard that yesterday. I also heard him say that there might be evidence in the bottom of a lake somewhere with absolutely zero evidence to back that up. I think it's completely irresponsible, Brian. We are seeing this trend in lawyers, whether it's the lawyer for the holdout juror in Clancy, whether it's Reddington himself, whether it is now lawyers, in this case, lawyer for Jane Doe, that are coming out and making this media tour about changing the narrative of their cases and putting out the narrative that they want heard. And let's remember that this civil lawyer filed a civil lawsuit, and in that lawsuit does not admit at all that his client ingested drugs and alcohol. I mean, it's just so voluntarily, it's just so unbelievable to me that now we want to change the facts of what happened back in 2024. And that's why piecing everything together is very important. And I want to remind people that information in a civil lawsuit is not evidence.
1: What do you mean? So if it's a civil lawsuit, well, because they're trying to get money, this is not criminal. So you have, right, to start over? You can't build off that?
0: No. You can build off the allegations. But my point is that there's allegations made in a civil lawsuit that are extremely one-sided. When a civil lawyer files a complaint, that complaint is the perspective of their client and their client alone. They decide what they're putting in that lawsuit, what they're not including in that lawsuit, what may later come out in court. So to look at that the same way that you may look at a criminal complaint or a criminal police report, I think we just have to be clear that this is someone's version of events. It is not accepted evidence. That's all I mean.
1: I want you to hear Jane Doe's attorney yesterday, Cut 31, Thomas Giafra.
2: If this was a normal investigation that was done in New York City, for example, they would have gotten search warrants. They would have grabbed every single one of these phones of these guys. They would have downloaded all this material. I'm confident, knowing this day and age and the group that we're dealing with, that there were other photos, there were videos. And you know where I think those photos and videos are now? I think they're in the bottom of Lake Cuyahoga, because once they knew there was a problem, they cleared everything out and they got rid of it. And the fact is that the investigators let that happen. They let that happen, we'd have a lot more evidence. And frankly, I'm not even sure we have everybody who participated in this assault, because my client was blacked out during periods of time. And that's reported in these statements. We don't even know the people we have or the people we definitively know. If you ask me, I believe there were more.
1: So there's a lot of speculation and hyperbole in that statement.
0: A lot. And that's where my problem lies. You know, this is all, you know, spewing information that you have no basis to gather that from. I mean, there's been no allegation that anybody deleted anything. I'm sure that investigators at the time, when they were asking questions, they asked for any information that was available. And when you talk about, you know, this lawyer says there would have been subpoenas and they would have been able to gather all these things, that may or may not be true. You don't just get to go into somebody's phone because you feel like it, right? There has to be a judge that signs off on that. And there has to be reasons to to obtain that information. And if at the time the information given was that, you know, this was fairly consensual, I can't imagine that any court was going to sign off on search warrants for those phones. So again, is that true that that happens in some investigations? Of course it's true. But does that mean that it would have happened here? I think that also is speculation, given the fact that this was a closed investigation. And remember, we can argue back and forth about whether or not the police did a good job, because frankly, I don't think that the DA had all the evidence when he made that decision. And so if you're going to reopen it, you're going to reopen it. But we also have to remember, there was a full Title IX investigation with a full Title IX hearing. So the information that was presented is presented on both sides, the victims and those that could potentially be charged and those that were charged under Title IX. So, you know, there were hearings here.
1: So the one thing about New York, I understand that there's rules if a crime happens, if you voluntarily are really taking alcohol or drugs. As I'm not saying anyone should be exonerated, but if you make that choice, how does that affect your case?
0: So yes, in New York law, voluntary intoxication is not something that affects consent. So if you voluntarily are intoxicated, they say that it does not affect your ability to consent. Now, in other jurisdictions where I live in Illinois, there are cases where if you are too intoxicated to consent, then consent is not an option. So the jurisdictions are different in the way that they apply these laws and the types of laws that they have. So in this case, voluntary intoxication does not mean that you cannot consent and that you have to be, there's specific language, that you have to be unable to communicate your, you know, lack of desire. You have to be incapacitated is the term.
1: So
0: in New York.
1: Donna, what's the next step? Because you had two things. So Letitia James is going to assign somebody to investigate this. At the same time, you have a civil suit moving forward. And now we have a bunch of former students, Cornell students, lawyering up. One of which was name was exposed, had nothing to do with this. He was a Marine who was a member of the fraternity, but wasn't even there. But his name was out there and he's getting threats. So where does this case go?
0: So you're right. There's a bunch of different things happening here all at once. There's this civil lawsuit that was filed, and all of these young men that are named in this case will have to lawyer up and they will have to fight this lawsuit in court. Now, remember, the civil standard is lower in the burden of proof than it is in criminal court. And so quite often you can see a finding of liability in a civil court because you're basically looking at 51% versus 49%, which is not the standard in criminal court. So you can have two very different findings if there are two separate cases happening. You also have this investigation happening. Now, here's my problem with the investigation. Not only that it's being led by Tish James, but the AG's office is really not an office that normally investigates sexual assault. So what I do hope is that somebody on that staff has experience, maybe as a former state crimes prosecutor, that actually knows what they're looking for in these cases, because this is not the type of crime that the AG normally investigates. So I'm a little worried about that as well. I'm also worried about now if all of this conversation and public discourse is going to be the motivating factor as to charging. And I just would hope that the system itself could stay as neutral as possible to do the right thing. And if the right thing is charging these young men, then that's what should happen. But if you charge them only based on the pressure that's happening in the public arena, I have a real problem with that.
1: Yeah, I just hope everyone understands after the Duke case, you're not doing yourself any favors jumping to conclusions either side.
0: And this Duke is not the only one. I mean, Brian, I've been doing this work for a long time now. I do a lot of sexual assault cases, and I can prove more times than not that people have lied. And it's very disheartening. And everyone thinks that, you know, I have this view or I don't believe women. That is not true at all. That is not true at all. But what I will say is that many times I have handled cases where we can prove with evidence that people have lied and have falsified these types of allegations. I mean, look at the Johnny Depp case. Okay, now Johnny Depp, of course, was only civil, but the world watched that play out. And once they heard the evidence, they had a very different view of the facts than they did going into that case.
1: Absolutely. Donna Rotunno, check her out. on Fox News, on Fox Nation. She's got a show, Crime and Justice with Ana Rotunda, which is your podcast. And then, of course, your Fox Nation show every single day. Donna, thanks so much. When we come back, your calls, 1-866-408-7669. And then we tell you about what's happening with Iran. Really encouraging things. I'll explain.
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6: Drivers in Jenks continue to face roadwork delays on South Elm due to a widening project that is over a year and a half behind schedule.
5: Two.
6: The Tulsa Fire Department held a ceremony last night honoring firefighters who died in the last year, including those who died in the line of duty and after retirement.
5: One.
6: And happening tomorrow, the Oklahoma City Thunder are back in Tulsa for a preseason game against the New Orleans Pelicans. I'm Ben Morgan.
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3: The talk show that's getting you talking. 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
18: Some people leave concerts with merch, and I leave concerts with a 2.5-year relationship. But I have really good friends. They don't judge me for dating these men. They're actually really supportive.
19: Ladies and gentlemen, my literal therapist.
18: I'm not your therapist. Actually, you just show up once a week at my house with an empty bottle of wine and ask if I want some. Well, I have manners. And then you flop on my couch and overshare, and every so often I just say, damn, that's crazy.
19: Is that not a therapist?
18: And then I go, well, you know, oh, it's getting late, I should probably go to bed. And then you say,
19: sleepover, yay!
18: And then I give you a Pedialyte, and my security drives you home.
1: So that was?
20: You don't recognize it. That was Taylor Swift joining what's Dakota Johnson on SNL monologue.
1: Really? I didn't even recognize the voice.
20: Yeah, Taylor Swift surprised everyone. I took out some of the cheers because it would have gone on much longer. But yes, it was entertaining. It was honestly one of the more entertaining parts of the show.
1: Right. I mean, I couldn't believe how bad the one was last week.
20: Yeah.
1: It was just
20: terrible. Last week's cold open at least was, I think, slightly better than this week's, though.
1: Right.
20: Believe it or not.
1: Just slanted. I mean, they have a political agenda as much as Jimmy Kimmel has a political agenda. Now Howard Stern has a political agenda.
20: Yes.
1: And so, Robert De Niro, over the weekend, he came out against Trump. I did not even know he was against Trump. Really caught me by surprise.
20: Seriously.
1: Yeah, he says to keep the vote of New York pure. But I know Donald Trump is going to Syracuse. He's going to be helping out Bruce Blakeman there. And it looks like Zohra Mamdani is going to help out Governor Hochul in New York City. But every time he appears with Hochul, it hurts him. Hurts her other places.
20: Yeah, upstate. Question for you, though. Did you see Steve Hilton's controversial ad?
1: No.
20: Oh, it's uncomfortable.
1: Really?
20: We can maybe play at the last segment here, but I guarantee you, we didn't pull it because you will be squirming. You'll be very uncomfortable listening to it.
1: Okay.
20: What a tease.
1: I also saw that Ken Paxton's ex-wife.
20: Yes.
1: Even though they're suing each other publicly in the most.
20: She basically said, still vote Republican.
1: Yeah. She doesn't mention his name, though.
20: Correct. She's not a fan of him, but she still thinks going Republican will be better for the country.
1: Vote Republican across the ticket, Jesus. That'll help. And then Ken Paxton caught again off mic, complaining that Washington's running his campaign, that he's not running it. What is with this whiny, lazy guy?
20: But you should still vote GOP.
1: That's what she says. That's what she said. Back in a moment.
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6: The Supreme Court begins their term today.
21: A non-injury crash working right now on East 71st Street just west of Garnett.
6: Thank you, Steve. It is 10:30. We've got sunny skies, 67 degrees here in Tulsa. From the KRMG 24-hour Fox News Center, I'm Ben Morgan with team coverage of our top stories. The new Supreme Court starts today with multiple major cases on the docket.
22: We're looking at a lineup of cases here that are going to touch off some heated arguments. Some of the higher profile cases on the docket include immigration rights, questions about the limits of executive power of the president, and a big gun rights case involving bans on what critics call assault weapons. Another hot button issue is climate change, as the city of Boulder, Colorado, has sued oil companies over damages it says were caused by climate change. The court will decide whether those lawsuits can move forward under state law. And the new term will also feature more disputes over the power of the executive branch.
6: That is Fox's Doug Luzader. Meanwhile, the fight over a proposed aluminum smelter in Inola was back in a Rogers County courtroom on Friday. A judge considered whether two local voters can intervene in a legal battle over a citizen-led petition that could ban primary aluminum smelting within town limits. Opponents say their concerns center on environmental impacts, property rights, and whether residents should have a direct say in the project's future.
0: We have local governments, state governments, all the way up to federal governments telling people what you can or cannot decide and then saying, well, if you have a problem with that, too bad, you don't get to vote.
6: That petition already survived an earlier challenge, and supporters want the issue decided by voters in April of 2027. Judge Sue Nye took Friday's arguments under advisement and expects to issue a ruling within 30 days. Tulsa's most accurate and dependable five-day forecast, three big things you need to know, and it is more of the Brian Kilmeade Show next at 10:32.
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9: 81 this afternoon, light wind, beautiful sunshine, 55 tonight, tomorrow 82, and then we warm up. 50s Wednesday morning, but mid-80s for highs Wednesday, Thursday, and Friday too. From Fox 23, I'm Chief Meteorologist James Adelon for 96.5 KRMG Tulsa's news, weather, and traffic.
5: Right now we have fair skies and 68 degrees here in Tulsa.
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10: Three.
5: A Saudi-led coalition fighting in Yemen says an air campaign is underway against the Iran-backed Houthi rebels along the Red Sea coastline.
10: Two.
5: The Supreme Court begins a new term today with significant cases on climate change, religious rights, and immigration.
10: One.
5: And the U.S. Air Force has brought home its bomber stationed at a U.S.-run military airbase in England used to strike Iran following an investigation into a planned terror attack. At 10:36, I'm Ben Morgan on 96.5 KRMG, Tulsa's news, weather, and traffic.
3: He's so busy, he'll make your head spin. It's Brian Kilmeade.
1: Hi, everyone. Brian Kilmeade. Welcome back, everybody. It's great to have you back with us. And we got to talk about what's happening overseas, but I first want to talk about what happened with that would-be hijacking with the the UAE jet. So it's trying to get over to Ben Gurion Airport. But as you know, the co-pilot decides to grab an axe and hit the back of the head of the pilot, and they start wrestling in the cockpit. As they're wrestling in the cockpit, the door gets open once. He got closed by the co-pilot. Then he opens it again. Can you imagine getting an axe in the head and still saying, man, this plane's going to go down and these people are all going to die unless I find a way to get that door open? And when the door opened, the people have to know there's something wrong. They see the blood, they jump in, a plumber saves the day, four pilots end up being on the plane, they end up flying the plane, even though it's damaged, steadying it out and getting into Saudi Arabian airport. Then it turns out the 26-year-old co-pilot is actually radicalized, and they knew it in Oman, that's where he's from, so they wouldn't let him in flight school. But somehow he's allowed to fly this plane. Australia also knew about him. Joining us now to discuss this is Nuria Kraus. She's an Israeli journalist, and she got this story right away, talked immediately to the passengers. Nira, welcome back.
11: Thank you so much for having me, Brian.
1: All right, first off, one of the craziest things is how many other co-pilots have gotten thrown out of flight school because they are linked to some radical Islam that we don't know about?
11: So that's such a crazy story, because also dozens of Omani pilots have flown into Israel without the Israeli authorities checking their backgrounds. And eventually there is a whole story here that is being revealed because of this crazy attempt to hijack the plane, because apparently Israeli authorities were not doing their job necessary job in checking the backgrounds of the pilots that are coming into Israel, because apparently Fly Dubai did transfer the information of the pilots ahead of the flight, but the authorities did not check it. And now there's like a huge blame game in the Israeli government.
1: So the UAE did the right thing.
11: The UAE did the right thing by sending the info of the pilots to Israel. But according to the agreement between the UAE and Israel, apparently the UAE was not even supposed to have an Omani pilot on this flight, on any flight from Dubai to Tel Aviv or from Tel Aviv to Dubai, because the agreement is that you can only do it with allies of Israel, with pilots who are coming from nationality of Israeli allies, which actually makes sense because you don't want to have politics involved in being a pilot of a plane. And apparently Fly Dubai did have Omani pilots flying planes, dozens of them, by the way, Brian. I'm not talking about one or two, dozens of specific flights that were flown by Omani citizens. And by the way, this is not to blame the Omani government for that, because the Omanis are also trying to, you know, push themselves out of this situation. They were not sending, this is what they're claiming, they were not sending this pilot to do that. But eventually, when you look at this delicate situation in the Middle East, you must understand that those nationalities they have so much conflict and you know, discussions and discourses between different nationalities. And this is why airlines should just do their work in not having different nationalities that are not allies of specific countries having them to fly those planes. But eventually they did have Omani pilots on flights to Israel and from Israel. But the main gap here, the main breach is that the Israeli authorities did get, this is what we found out during the weekend, and I know that from my sources, the Ministry of Transportation in Israel did get the info of this pilot, but they didn't even check the background, although Israeli authorities should have done that. And also, you know, the Mossad should have been involved in the Shin Bet. This is a regular thing that should have happened, mainly, you know, after 9/11, America began to have these really important rules in terms of who can fly a plane, who can be in charge of, you know, 170 passengers. So for some reason, in Israel, there was a breach there, and eventually it ended, you know, with such a miracle, but it could have ended completely differently.
1: Yes. So you have to wonder where this goes from here and how this adds to everything. And when just the bigger question is Iran linked to it at all? Are they investigating that portion of this?
11: So, of course, that was the main thing that Israel wanted to investigate at the very beginning. They did not find a specific linkage to Iran. They did find some empathy that this pilot, El-Hamami, has portrayed to Al-Qaeda and other terror organizations. They did find that his social media, by the way, was pretty, you know, out there with those opinions about, like, terror organizations and the liking of them. But when you look into the details, in his investigation, according to my sources, he told the investigators that when he was looking for a job, he was specifically looking to work in an airline that would fly to Tel Aviv. By the way, he also had opportunities in the past to do that. This is not the first time he had flown to Tel Aviv, but he changed his mind when he had the last chance to do that. Thanks God, by the way, because we can know what would have happened with different people on this airplane, because you had this hero Indian pilot, Captain Smith Machar, and you had those group of specific people on this airplane that were able to, in a few seconds, they were able to save the situation and to take control of the situation.
1: Right.
11: But you can know, you can never know what would have happened. And so he had the chance to do that before, and he didn't do that. But he was plotting planning on doing that.
1: I want you to hear from the pilot. Here's him talking about what happened. Cut 25.
8: I did try and manage to open the door once, but I think he shut it back close. At this point, I remember I was lying down on the cockpit floor. I felt the aircraft and the whooshing sound and people screaming. And as I was telling the ambassador here, I had that one last fight left in me that, you know, call it personal or call it for people, but let's say I did it, that if I don't do it, I'm going to die. And that's when I pushed against everything. I gave everything that I had.
1: Just incredible. He had an axe in the head and he's still able to say, I'm going to open the door twice.
11: It's unbelievable, because he was, first of all, fighting him, and then I'm going to open the door, as you're saying. But also he explained that he was not even able to see anything. His vision was blurred, so he was not able to see what he was doing. But he had this instinct of, you know, pulling his hand and trying to open that buckle there. And he was successfully doing it for the second time. And then it was Yaniv Chayun, the guy that I interviewed, the plumber, as the President Trump called him. By the way, he's a huge fan of President Trump. I should say that as well. Yeah. Yaniv Chayun, when I called him, it was immediately I'm a journalist here in the United States, and I work for Israeli media, so they know me there. So he was immediately telling me how much he likes President Trump. So just in case, you know, the president, I know he likes your work. So Yaniv Chayun loves President Trump. So anyhow, Yaniv Chayun, he was rushing into the cockpit while the pilot, Captain Smith Machar, was able to open the door for the second time. This is unbelievable how heroic what he's done there. Also realizing that there are people that are coming to try and help him. And I, by the way, spoke to his uncle, this morning, and he told me that he spoke with his nephew, of course, and he said he did his best and he succeeded. And he said, as we understand right now, he's out of danger, out of the woods, he's getting better and better, and he'll be back home soon. And he said that Captain Smith Machar feels that his prayers Captain Macher prays every night before he goes to bed. So he prayed this specific chant to Lord Hanuman. This is what his uncle told me, Hanumanji. So he did this prayer and he feels like it got him stronger.
1: Gotcha.
11: And then he managed to do that as well. So he had all of those thoughts during that specific thing.
1: I want to bring up another topic, and that is New York Times today writes that in Iran, there's really massive unrest. There's been an oil minister resignation. He was warning about how bad things were getting, and he has resigned on Sunday. The president talked about a worsening economic conditions, and Iran's national security advisor warned that the rapidly deteriorating economy has plunged the country into one of the most difficult periods in its history. It looks like this stranglehold is working. What do you hear?
11: So this is, I think, what President Trump had predicted. He spoke about that possibility that they're sort of strangling the Iranian economy would work out. And we see that for a while now. We see this is a long process of Iran basically losing its economy and having their coin becoming less and less valuable. And the people of Iran, you can tell that by the way they act. They try to also say that on social media. They realize that the economy is becoming much and much worse. Their living there is so expensive, much more than I would say a year and a half ago, but also 6 months ago. And this was President Trump's plan alongside Minister Bessent, that he was trying to take the economy situation of Iran and put that that was the target. That is the main target now. He's also, of course, working on the Strait of Hormuz, but he's also trying to strangle their economy. And from what I've been hearing from sources in the Middle East, the government, the Iranian government, has been starting to feel it more and more intense in a more intense way in the past few weeks than it was before. And they feel it in the oil, but they also feel it in different aspects of life,
1: and you can tell it
11: by no one's getting paid. It's really, I mean, not anyone, but like a lot of people are not being paid. It's really hard for them to put food on the table. It's really hard for them to buy something, because even if they get paid, the coin is worth less and less. So it's really hard for Iranians to keep on living that way. And the government is not really helping in relieving that situation for the citizens, because they're trying to also keep, you know, the governmental money for their power, for their army loading. So this entire situation is bringing Iran to the verge of sort of a collapse, an economical collapse in Iran. But I think that it's too early to say whether they would actually collapse from that situation. I can tell you that Israeli sources, you know, the Israeli government, they're wishful that it would help, but they are also trying to push President Trump into trying to bomb them again. Yeah. And if I can just add, Brian,
1: just real quick, we're up against
11: in 22 days, there are elections in Israel. So,
1: yep, matters a lot. Neria Kraus, thanks so much. Back in a moment.
11: Thank you.
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5: 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Happening tomorrow, Tulsa Public Schools will hold another community meeting about the district's plan to cut $12 million from the budget. And Tulsa police are searching for two robbery suspects after a man was attacked along Highway 169. I'm Ben Morgan.
4: 96.5 KRMG, Tulsa's news, weather, and traffic is your home for the three big things you need to know.
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20: I can't believe I'm doing this. Don't be nervous. It's not that bad. I've just never done anything like this before. Like, what if my dad finds out? Just try it. Look, give me your hand. Close your eyes. And I'll do all.

0: I think I liked it.
1: I'm sinking. Now lick it.
2: So what was that about?
3: So it's the Steve Hilton ad that's getting quite the controversy, in that it's like two girls. There's like this big trans flag in the background, and basically it's alluding to the fact like she's just going to try being with a girl. But the reality is she's having her fill in the ballot for Steve Hilton to be a Republican, not vote Democrat.
2: Oh, my God.
3: Yes. You want to hear? There's a pastor in California who had a reaction to it.
2: Yeah, let's hear it.
4: Whose decision was that to make that grotesque, insensitive, and maybe it's unknown to them, but an issue regarding lesbianism among college girls and some high school girls that is an actual pandemic of social ill. Do you guys believe that this is a battle between good and evil? Because I do. And I'm not going to hold it against Steve regarding who put out this video. Yes, I'm voting for Steve Hilton. I'm not going to judge him with this stupid ad.
2: It was stupid.
3: I mean, it got a lot of people talking, I will say that. We'll see how it does. Like right now in the polls, right, it's up and down, right?
2: No, you think he's down by 12.
3: Yeah, so it's, yeah. He needed the attention, right? He needs something to spice things up, apparently.
2: You just can't believe, it doesn't really fly with him, does it?
3: I guess in some way they thought it was going to win some sort of constituency by putting it out.
2: All right, so some other wacky stuff. Robert De Niro on a Trump's terrible, hands off our ballot rally. Listen, cut 17.
5: When Trump's Department of Justice threatens election officials, demands voter rolls, and seizes ballots, what do we say to them? Hands off our vote. When masked and armed ICE thugs stalk our polling places, what do we say to them? Keep your hands off our vote.
2: Well, he's a genius, right? This is why they write scripts for him. This is what he came up with.
3: I know, he couldn't be more...
2: Trump is not even looking at New York. Bruce Blakeman is New York. He's not even playing a role in New York. What is he even talking about?
3: Good question, but I mean, he's getting the coverage, right, by going out there.
2: I don't know. So the other controversy was Ken Paxton. Ken Paxton says, Washington's really running my campaign. And he also said, the RNC midterm convention didn't help me. Well, the RNC is running your campaign, Washington's running your campaign because you seem incapable of doing it. But one vote he did get was for Randy White, the Cowboys legend. Listen to this. Cut 15.
6: This other guy, I don't know him, but I hear what he says, and that's different from what I believe.
7: Do you believe that James Tallarico is too woke?
6: Yes. I don't want to go into each specific thing, but yeah, I mean, he is not... He's different than what I think is right. And that's why I'm here today. We can't have this guy be in Texas. Are you kidding me? If this guy gets elected in Texas, I'm going to pull my hair out, and I don't have many left. So we got to get out and vote, and so this doesn't happen.
2: Yep, that's Randy White. So he's got some traditional. A lot of people think that these Republicans, if they don't stay home, will give Ken Paxton the victory. The thing that could do it is that they feel discouraged and won't. And a lot of people feel as though the Hispanic vote's in jeopardy for the president of the United States to capitalize on the redistricting because they said an overzealousness in arrests on the illegal immigrants. Now, it wasn't, they went beyond worse first. So that's what people worry about. And that's who people are saying that people worry about on the right, that they went too far. I think that there were some incidents that go on. I think it's a combination of things. When you see someone's illegal and they're a criminal, you go get them. And when they're hanging out with other people here illegally, you grab them too. And then there's others that you grab because they don't show up at any of their hearings. They're illegal. ICE knows it. They can target them and get them out. They're getting them out by the thousands. It's going to allow comprehensive legal immigration to happen. Just keep in mind, United in the States, my brand new book comes out 8 days from today. You can pre-order it now at briankilmeade.com. Also get a signed copy and personalized. It goes to my local Barnes & Noble. I go sign it and send it back to you.
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18: The U.S. is bringing some forces home after a terror alert at an air base in England last week.
19: We have a non-injury crash on Tulsa's west side on West 41st Street, just west of Highway 75.
18: Thank you, Steve. It is 11 o'clock. We've got sunny skies and 70 degrees here in Tulsa from the KRMG 24-hour Fox News Center. I'm Ben Morgan with team coverage of our top stories. The U.S. is removing all of its B-52 and B-1 bombers from RAF Fairford in England following an investigation into a suspected terror plot targeting the base last month. Secretary of State Marco Rubio commenting before departing for Iceland today.
20: We have confidence in the security of all of our bases because all of our bases are theoretically could be threatened at any moment, and that's why there's so much security built around them. And with the Brits, we've worked very closely for a very long time, including on this investigation.
18: Six people were taken into custody on suspicion of terrorism offensive before being released on bail amid the ongoing probe, with British officials saying the plot could be linked to Tehran. Drivers in Jinx continue to face roadwork delays on South Elm due to a widening project that's over a year and a half behind schedule. The project, initially set to finish in April, is now expected to be completed in February of next year. Frustrated drivers have reported longer commutes and difficulty navigating the area, with some opting for longer routes just to avoid the construction.
21: I have a lot of friends that have homes around here, and they drive through it every day. They do what they can to come off of 75 and go the long way around, just avoid it.
18: Issues with utility relocation, including utilities not being moved as indicated by AT&T, have been cited as a major cause of the delays. A courtroom battle over the proposed aluminum smelter in Inola is moving forward after a hearing on Friday in Rogers County. An issue is whether two Inola voters can intervene in a lawsuit tied to a citizen-led petition that would ban primary aluminum smelting inside town limits. Now, supporters point to jobs, investment, and national security benefits, while opponents say that they're worried about environmental impacts, property rights, and having a meaningful voice in the process.
22: I believe any industry that goes in that industrial park will be welcomed if it doesn't contaminate the land around it.
18: Attorneys for the petition effort argue that the issue should ultimately be decided by voters. A judge has not yet ruled and says a decision is expected within the next 30 days. Tulsa's most accurate and dependable five-day forecast. Three big things you need to know. And we've got more of the Eric Erickson Show next at 11:02.
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23: Beautiful sunshine through the afternoon and no wind either. Temp 81 degrees, 55 tonight. Tomorrow back to 82, and then we start a warming trend. After 50s Wednesday morning, we creep back into the 80s for highs.

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0: Hello, America. Welcome. It is Eric Erickson here across the United States. I hope you had a great weekend. The phone number here, 877-973-7425. Should you wish to be on the program, if you text Eric, E-R-I-C-K, to 33777, you can get the live stream, the show notes, the podcast, everything else you need to stay in touch with the program. And I got to tell you guys, so I am traveling. I am on assignment, as they say, for a super secret meeting of the vast right-wing conspiracy. And I'm on my cell phone. Is that not the craziest thing? Yeah, bizarre technology. Technology just amazes me. We have to get into the midterms, and there is some news that if you hear it from the news, they're telling you that it's bad news. And I want you to know it's not as bad as it sounds. In fact, it's actually pretty good news for the GOP headed into the midterms while everybody is freaking out. This is from Steve Kornacki. I want to play you a couple of clips and one from CBS as we set the stage here for what is apparently, according to Republicans, going to be a disaster of epic proportions in 29 days. This is not a disaster of epic proportions. This is Steve Kornacki on MS Now talking about the polling that's out there right now. Sorry, flying by the seat of my pants. Forgot to route the audio from the laptop to the mixer. Here we go. He was on not MS Now. He was on Meet the Press with Kristen Welker.
1: Percent negative among Democrats, basically flat.
2: Well, and that's so interesting because negatives for the Republican Party, but pretty even for Democrats. So you're not seeing a whole lot of enthusiasm for the Democratic brand.
1: And it's striking, too, because if we went further back in time with Latino voters, the Democrats used to be popular as a party. Now it's very, as you say, it's very even there. So that has changed. So bottom line, what does this all mean heading into November here? The generic ballot with Latino voters, it is a 24-point advantage for Democrats. You see it right here. How did it look 2 years ago when Trump was making those big gains? It was a 12-point advantage for Democrats in our polling then, so it's doubled for Democrats from 12 to 24. So we talk about those districts that Republicans are trying to defend in places with large Hispanic populations. This is a major threat to that. But I do want to point out, Kristen, there might be that longer-term story we're talking about. Go back to Trump's first midterm in 2018. This is what the generic ballot looked like with Latino voters then. It was a 34-point Democratic lead. So Republicans made huge gains in 2024. They're giving a lot of them back, but they haven't gone all the way back in our polling to where they were 8 years ago.
2: Well, just
0: now, here's the thing that Steve Kornacki does not point out. He doesn't do 2022. Do you know what the generic ballot for the Democrats were with Hispanic voters in 22? 22 points. 22 points. So it's 24 points now. It's only 2 points higher than 22. And it, what's more notable here that he does point out is that there's been a real, actual, meaningful shift of Hispanic voters to the GOP. There's been a real, meaningful shift of Hispanic voters to the GOP. You don't necessarily pick up on that from the commentary. There are problems. And by the way, it has a lot to do with immigration, except not what Democrats think when it comes to immigration. This again, Kornacki with Kristen Welker on Meet the Press over the weekend, where he talks about the Latino Hispanic voter. And
2: NBC News chief data analyst Steve Kornacki is joining us this morning from the big board. Steve, wow, a lot of big findings in this poll.
1: Yeah, Kristen, very important with these midterms looming. And just put this in perspective, Donald Trump got back to the White House in 2024 in big part because of, look at the gains he made with Hispanic voters. In 2016, he got blown out with them. 2020, lost by 25. He nearly battled Kamala Harris to a draw with Latinos in 2024. One of the best ever showings for a Republican with that group. We're talking about a group of voters. It's more than 10% of the electorate, but think of key congressional districts in Florida, in Texas. There's a whole bunch of places where Republicans are defending seats with very large Hispanic populations. So what do Hispanic voters make of the president overall? Look at this approval rating from our poll with Latino voters. Just barely 1 in 4 approve of the job. Nearly 70% disapprove of the president. What's driving it? Here it is on the issues, his approval, disapproval. Look at those scores in particular up here, Kristen.
2: Just so striking. Underwater on the cost of living, the economy, the issues that are driving voters in this midterm cycle.

0: cycle.
1: Nearly 50 points underwater on cost of living. And you ask Latinos in this poll, have his economic policies, have they helped or hurt? And it's basically two-thirds who say they have hurt. So we do see this with all voters, and we really see this with Latino voters. The economy, inflation dragging the president down. But there's...
2: Of course. And immigration is 68% underwater with immigration. And Democrats are, of course, saying this is proof that we need an open border. That's not it at all. The problem for the Republicans has always been this. It's not that they deported illegal aliens. It's that it came across as cruel in the way they did it. And there are a lot of Republicans in and out of the White House who do not care, but they have to care for the politics of it. It's one thing to round up illegal aliens and deport them. It's another to send a Central American illegal alien to Gabon in Africa. It's one thing to deport an illegal alien. It's another thing to put them in solitary confinement in a hot box in Florida where they sweat to death. It was the cruelty of how they handled it. When you actually probe the data, you may not care about it, but you are in the minority on this issue. And Hispanic voters do not care about the deportation of illegal aliens. They care about two things. One, they didn't prioritize the criminals and communities. They just broadly went after everybody. Two, they did so in a way that came across as cruel to people. And three, there were more than one Hispanic citizen or resident alien legally allowed to be in this country who got rounded up. And those stories swept through the Hispanic population communities. And those are big stories that, again, you may not care about, but they play poorly with Hispanic voters around the country. One more from Kornacki on this issue with Kristen Welker on Meet the Press this morning about the impact of...
1: Would these voters like to see, to deport the undocumented who've committed serious crimes? Overwhelming support for that pathway for citizenship. For those who came as a child, overwhelming support. Where they have trouble here with the president is on this. Deporting all of the undocumented. The more maximalist approach, immigration enforcement, his administration's taken 60% opposition there. Then we ask this sort of on-the-ground experience here with the policies here that have been among Latinos. Have you started carrying ID because of ICE? Do you know somebody who did? Nearly one third, about a quarter, saying they know someone who's been deported or detained by ICE, considered leaving the U.S. because of ICE concerns. Again, nearly one in five right there, Kristen. So some very fascinating on the ground experience, but don't lose sight of what we were just talking about. Asking Latino voters what the most important issue is to them. It is cost of living, jobs and economy down here. That's a combined 43%. In fact, if you compare that to all voters, look at this, among all voters, there's the cost of living. There's a kind of more focused Latino voters are on the economy and cost of living than the electorate as a whole here. So then take this to the midterms here. Which party would do a better job? The biggest Democratic advantage with Latinos, it's the economy, it's cost of living. There is an advantage there on immigration, and their parties are actually still even on the border. So again, it's the economy and inflation driving it. View of the parties here, this has been a big change in the last couple of years in our...
2: Now, I want to go back to this graph, and obviously this is radio, not television, but there is a, let me read you the numbers here. The separation between Latino voters and all voters on the issues. Cost of living is the number one issue Latino voters care about. The number, 33%, say it's the biggest issue. Among all voters, 28%. Corruption, number two issue for Latino voters, number two issue for all voters at 18%. Threats to democracy, only 13% of Hispanic voters, Latino voters care about it, 16% of all voters care about it. Jobs in the economy is 10% for Latinos, 9% all voters. The Iran war, 7% for Latinos, 9% for all voters. Immigration and the border, only 6% of Latino voters say that's what's driving them, 7% for all voters. Latino voters are representative of all voters. This demographic breakdown is unnecessary because so many Hispanic and Latino voters in the United States view themselves as American first. They don't actually view themselves as Latino. The ones who vote are American citizens, and they have assimilated into the United States in a way where they view themselves as Americans. They don't view themselves as Latinos. And so the issues of all voters, it's no coincidence that they're also the issue of Latinos. And interestingly enough, that divide on cost of living, where it's 33% Latinos, 28% all voters, that is an issue where it's Republicans who are pro-Trump. That is an issue that they do not really care about right now. They do. They just don't want to tell pollsters. But the other one that is a big red flag is corruption. The number two issue for voters in the United States right now after the economy is corruption. NBC News, in its polling, separates job/economy from cost of living, but they're the same issue. 10% of Hispanic voters say jobs economy, 9% of all voters. Essentially, it's 43% of Hispanic Latino voters say cost of living, jobs economy, and what, 37-38% of all voters say the same thing. It's the number one issue, cost of living, jobs economy. Number two, though, is corruption. Republicans are failing on the corruption issue because the stories that are coming out of this White House and people around the White House, you can't really ignore. If you're an intellectually honest person, you can say Democrats did it too. But again, just as the Republicans promised to fix the economy, Republicans have promised to end the corruption. The Biden crime family was a whole campaign thing, and it's become a huge issue. It is an issue within the church. We'll get into this later. The Southern Baptist Convention president is out with an interview in Fox News urging all Christians to engage, that Christians have a right to get involved in politics. You know, one of the biggest issues for Christians in American politics right now? Corruption, just like everyone else. It's corruption. And that's why there's a growing number of Christian voters who are sitting out the election right now. There's a big rallying cry to try to get Christians to come into the election. And I got to tell you, given the underlying polling for evangelical Christians in the United States right now, it might not be a good thing for the Republicans if they show up to vote at all. But on the Hispanic issue, there's a lot of hand-wringing by a lot of people over the Hispanic issue. But I just got to point out to you again, in 2022, an election that was not as bad for the Republicans as some people want to remember it as. In 2022, Democrats had a 22-point advantage with Hispanic voters. They've only got a 24-point advantage now. That's not a disaster for the Republicans. The Republicans have managed to hold on and make fully a part of their coalition an increase of about 10 to 15% of the Hispanic vote. And that's not going to go away. It's a legitimate issue for the GOP, and it's one that Republicans should not be freaked out by. Everybody wants them to be freaked out by it. Listen, it's going to be a bad election. In fact, at the bottom of the hour, how bad is it? Well, there are new warning signs that it's going to be bad. Ironically, there's a very good chance still that Susan Collins wins in Maine. Democrats are privately telling donors it may be time to cut bait in Maine and pour the money into Texas, where there are growing concerns by Republicans that Ken Paxton is going to take out most of the ticket and maybe even hand the state legislature to the Democrats. That's how bad the situation is in Texas right now. The blowback against the president, the blowback against the GOP, and the two issues are the cost of living and the economy, or the cost of living and corruption, cost of living slash economy and corruption. You again, remember, when I ran campaigns for office, I would tell people who were running for office, know when you're the minority, even when you think you're right. You may be out there thinking this would be a devastating thing for the whole country if the Democrats took power, and I think you would be right. You and I would see eye to eye on that. But most voters are not partisans like us, and most voters disagree. Most voters are furious with the situation in the country right now. And the blowback on Republicans, instead of winding down as I expected, appears to be picking up steam. And I got data on that when we come back.
0: Have something to say?
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6: Three. Drivers in Jenks continue to face roadwork delays on South Elm due to a widening project that is over a year and a half behind schedule.
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6: The Tulsa Fire Department held a ceremony last night honoring firefighters who died in the last year, including those who died in the line of duty and after retirement.
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6: And happening tomorrow, the Oklahoma City Thunder are back in Tulsa for a preseason game against the New Orleans Pelicans. I'm Ben Morgan.
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13: Roto-Rooter presents The Raving. Once upon a midnight dreary, while I pondered weak and weary over many a quaint and curious volume of forgotten lore, while I nodded in the hushing, suddenly there came a rushing as of someone slowly flushing water across my chamber floor. Only this and nothing more. Eagerly I wished the morrow, vainly I had sought to borrow plungers to relieve my sorrow, mops to dry the soggy floor. I slowed it down and nothing more. Ankle deep in water standing long, I stood there wheezing, panting, weeping, cursing curses that no mortal ever cursed before. As the mess was slow subsiding, my thoughts were strong to go a-riding, to dry my troubled clothes, perhaps to find a liquor store. I jumped astride my motor scooter, a big black bird screamed, Roto-Rooter!
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6: My people, Charlie texts me, says, you sound subdued. Is it because you're in a hotel room? No, it's my travel schedule. So I have been traveling the world since I was 5 years old. I was in a plane crash when I was 11 years old, by myself, 747. Maybe I shouldn't say crash. I mean, there were no wheels when the plane landed, and you had to go down the slide. Last night was the very first time I've ever been in an aborted takeoff. We hurtled down the runway at 4:30 yesterday afternoon. And got a third of the way down the runway, perhaps, and the whole plane lurched to a halt. The engines roared, the brakes slammed, everyone lunged forward, water bottles went flying. They put little water bottles on the seats. It was a mess. And I mean, I just assumed that there had been a runway incursion, like either a plane had crossed a runway, a truck had come across the runway. Nope. We get down to the end of the runway, come to a complete stop, and the pilot says that a cargo door underneath the plane had come open at takeoff, and that he had never had that happen in all of his years flying and never had that happen. So we had to go back to the gate. Well, by the time of all that, storms were coming through the destination point. And so we had to get more fuel. We had to wait for fuel. It turns out there was nothing wrong with the cargo door. The cargo net on the inside had gotten into the latch, and so it triggered the sensor. The door was perfectly fine and locked. It was a false alarm. So they got that fixed. It took us a while to get the fuel on the plane. Headed out again. Took a while to get off the ground. We got off the ground, and then it took forever to get where we were going because storms were rolling in. So we land. And we land real late. I should have been on the ground by 5:45. It's almost 9 o'clock. And I gotta drive, and the storm has come through, and it's raining so hard that the road to the island that I'm on floods, and they have to shut it down. And then they open it again, and it rains, another band comes through, and it's so hard, I gotta pull off into somebody's driveway and wait for the rain to stop, and I finally got to bed after 1 o'clock this morning. It was wow. I've had some rough travel lately. Now, I got a new advertiser I need to introduce you guys to, and I'm really excited to tell you about them. 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
7: Courtroom drama continues in Inola.
8: Heavy traffic on Riverside Parkway at the Creek Turnpike.
7: At 11:30, sunny skies, 72 degrees in Tulsa. From the KRMG 24-hour Fox News Center, I'm Bert Williams with team coverage of our top stories. A courtroom battle over the proposed aluminum smelter in Inola moving forward after a hearing Friday in Rogers County. Supporters point to jobs, investment, and national security benefits. Opponents say they're worried about environmental impacts and property rights.
9: I believe any industry that goes in that industrial park will be welcomed.
3: if it doesn't contaminate the land around it.
7: A judge says a decision is expected within the next 30 days. A gorgeous week ahead in Green Country.
9: Gorgeous weather if you're heading outside over the next few days, catching up on yard work or just heading out to the state fair. It looks like lots of sun coming our way. Temps will slowly warm back into the mid-80s to close out the week and head through next weekend. Right now, looking long-term, the next chance of rain or a cool-down may not happen until next week. Maybe the middle of next week at that.
7: Fox 23 and KRMG's chief meteorologist, James Adelot. President Trump's immigration enforcement is splitting rural voters.
10: An Associated Press survey of more than 2,000 rural voters finds about a third say the Trump administration's immigration enforcement has been positive, while another third say it has been negative. The remaining 3 in 10 told pollsters it has had no effect. Immigration also ranks lower on voters' priority list than the cost of living, fraud in government programs, or health care cost. Only 4 in 10 rural voters say the president has gone too far in restricting legal immigration or deporting those in the country illegally. At the White House, Jared Halpern, Fox News.
7: 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And the Eric Erickson Show is next. 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
9: Beautiful sunshine, light wind all the way through the afternoon. We'll end up close to 81. Tonight down to 55. Tomorrow 82. Still in the 50s Wednesday morning, but highs creeping up. Mid-80s Wednesday, Thursday, and Friday. From Fox 23, I'm Chief Meteorologist James Adelot for 96.5 KRMG, Tulsa's news, weather, and traffic.
7: 11:35, sunny and 72 degrees.
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7: U.S. monitoring reports of the death of a Russian lab worker from the pneumonic plague.
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1: One.
7: AI company leaders in New York City today for a hearing about the dangers of AI. It's 11:35. I'm Bert Williams on 96.5 KRMG, Tulsa's news, weather, and traffic.
22: Hello, America. The phone number 877-973-7425. If you want to be on the program, the time is running out. We're almost done. But if you want to try to get in to the Not Safe for Radio show, you can text show to 33777 and get your tickets. It is this coming Saturday night at 7 p.m. at the Gas South Theater. Come hang out with me. It'll be a fun time. I've given you the good news that purports to be bad news, but it's actually not bad news, and that is, in a nutshell, that the Republican or the Democratic advantage for Hispanic voters on the generic ballot is plus 24. But in 2022, it was plus 22. And that means that the GOP has been able to hold about a 10 to 15% shift in the Hispanic vote, which is good. But were the election held today, the U.S. House would go to the Democrats. This is Margaret Brennan and CBS.
2: Our new CBS News Battleground Tracker poll finds that if the election were held today, Democrats have a lead in that battle for control of the House. It would give them a 229-seat majority, with Republicans at 206 seats.
22: Now, I've been saying it would be 15, maybe 25 seats, and that seems to be holding steady. That is the situation. And one of the problems, though, and I got to prepare you for this. I have maintained all along that I think at the end of the day, Ken Paxton is going to win the Texas Senate race. I think that because James Tallarico is a super, super progressive. I think that because James Tallarico is a heretic. And I think that because I can't conceive of Texas at the end of the day going for a guy like Tallarico. I'm here to tell you today that if the election were held today, Ken Paxton would lose the Texas Senate race. And there are growing concerns and alarm inside Texas that Republicans up and down the ballot are in jeopardy, including Governor Greg Abbott, who I expect to pull it out because of his ground game and operation. Paxton is falling further behind Tallarico, even as they are spending more money. There's new audio out from Ken Paxton complaining about how his entire campaign is being run from Washington, D.C., and he has very little say in it. The reason Ken Paxton has very little say in his campaign is one of the things that I have told you about consistently. He is a lazy campaigner. So Ken Paxton has failed to fundraise. Ken Paxton cannot coordinate with the Washington PACs that are funding his campaign. That's against the law. So Ken Paxton is held hostage to the messaging of people in Washington, D.C., not Texas, and that's because Ken Paxton has failed to fundraise. Someone from his campaign leaked the audio. There are people saying this is an effort to sabotage Ken Paxton. I actually think what this is Ken Paxton trying to get people to pony up for his campaign. A large number of billionaires who were presumed to pour money into Ken Paxton's race once he got the nomination have sat it out. That's right. Ken Paxton, we were told, once he got the nomination, the Republican billionaires and millionaires in Texas would pony up for his campaign. They have not. Not only have they not, but I am told by multiple of them who I know, one of whom I have a very good relationship with, he's never even heard from Ken Paxton. Ken Paxton hasn't called to ask him. Now, you can say, well, he should do the right thing anyway. That's not how these guys play, folks. I'm sorry, but that's never been how they play. You got to call and ask them if you're a candidate. They just want the courtesy of a phone call before they open their checkbook, and Ken Paxton's been too lazy to call them. I know one of these guys. Like, I know him well. And he writes checks for other Republicans. He hasn't written a single check for Ken Paxton and says Paxton's never called him. He's written checks to the national funds that are helping Paxton, but he hadn't written a check to Paxton because Paxton's never called him. No, I'm not going to tell you who. No, I'm sure Paxton knows. This is Harry Hinton on CNN.
1: What if James Tallarico actually does the impossible and turns Texas blue? What does it mean for 2026? How does he do it? And what does it mean going forward? Well, if James Tallarico actually wins in Texas, get this. He gives Democrats a 78% chance of winning the United States Senate. Basically, they would be very, very close to doing so. But why? Why would it be the case that Democrats would be so close to doing so if James Tallarico wins in Texas and turns Texas blue? Well, just take a look here. Okay, the most likely seat to determine control of the United States Senate, it's Texas. It's Texas because Democrats need to flip four seats. They need to flip four seats. And guess which seat is number four most likely to flip? It's Texas. It's Texas. Look at this. James Tallarico has a 70% chance of winning in the great state of Texas compared to Ken Paxton, who has a 30% chance of winning in the state of Texas. And I will note, as Tallarico's chances have been going up, and they have been going up, Democrats' chances of winning control of the United States Senate, they've also been going up like a rocket. But
22: yep, and that's a problem. Now, Scott Jennings was on CNN asking about voting for Ken Paxton in Texas.
5: Country, I mean, they've gone plumb crazy right now with all the socialism and the abolish ICE and the abolish prisons and the abolish borders, et cetera, et cetera. Just because I have some quibble with Ken Paxton's personal life doesn't mean I have to turn the country over to people who hate it.
22: That's the justification. So Angela Paxton, who is the wife going through the divorce with Paxton, has now put out an ad saying vote Republican up and down the ballot. All Republicans, we know that they have problems, but they're better than the other side. That is essentially her setting a permission structure for people who do not like Ken Paxton to vote for Ken Paxton, with her saying she's going to vote for the man who cheated on her and is divorcing her. That sort of raw partisan tribalism that is increasingly leaving people alienated across the board, that's the Republican play here for Ken Paxton. The big problem for Republicans in Texas are the people who may stay home. We'll get to Willie Rice, the head of the Southern Baptist Convention, encouraging Christian voters to engage in politics. But, I mean, the problem here is Trump's not helping himself, and Ken Paxton is not helping people in Texas. This is an interview. I think it might be MS Now. This is an interview with a three-time Trump voter. They did confirm this person was a Trump voter.
6: That's why I voted
23: right
6: for
23: to the top.
6: He was saying all that stuff.
23: American energy,
6: and then now it's totally different. I think that's the way it is for all politicians. They say something, get it elected, and then once they're in office, they're totally different.
24: Do you regret your vote at all?
6: A little bit.
22: That was an interview in Alaska with a Trump voter, and you get that. I get those phone calls here. So the question is going to become for the Republicans, what can you do in 29 days? You know what the president did this weekend? He put Tom Cotton's phone number out on social media, Tom Cotton's personal cell phone. I can confirm that it was Tom Cotton's cell phone number because I have Tom Cotton's cell phone number. So I don't think he'll mind me saying this. So the president, he's upset about the daylight saving time bill. Tom Cotton is opposed to making daylight saving time the permanent time in the United States. His reason is twofold. One, for a good portion of the school year, kids standing out for the bus in the morning would be in the dark far longer than they are right now. And two, we have settled on daylight saving time twice in the past, and both times it became so unpopular, Congress had to go back to switching it halfway through the year. So Tom Cotton's position is either leave it alone where we fall back and spring forward, or just go to permanent regular time, go to permanent standard time. Cotton is like, I'm not going to do this. And he's not alone, by the way. Well, the president this weekend decided to unload on Tom Cotton for blocking the permanent daylight saving time bill. And he put Tom Cotton's personal cell phone on his social media account on Truth Social. And I know it was Tom's cell phone number because I have his cell phone number. So yesterday I'm at the airport. I'm waiting to fly out. and I get a random he won't mind me say this. I get a random text message from a random phone number, and it says, new phone, who dis? New phone, who dis? And I'm like, okay, you know, you get those emails sometimes from people, or those random text messages, and they're spammer text messages. And I'm like, okay, is this one of those? Because I get them occasionally. Like, I got one yesterday and says, are you eating lunch? And it's random numbers from random people, and what they are, they're scammers. And so I get this, new phone, who dis, and I look at the area code, and it's an Arkansas area code. It's like, I bet I know who this is. I bet I know. Yep. Sure enough. A theory floated yesterday by a friend of mine who is prominent in the media that perhaps, this is the president, trying to help Tom Cotton in some way in Arkansas. Tom Cotton doesn't need help in Arkansas. It has become a big story in Arkansas that the president doxed the senator from Arkansas. I can assure you people that there was no thinking here. This was the president, mad at the senator for standing up to him on the daylight saving time bill. I gotta say, as an aside, the president is headed into lame duck status. And the Republicans are about to get wiped off the map. And all of them blame the president. You should understand, they all blame the president. I just don't know that it's going to be helpful to the president to be putting senators' cell phone numbers on social media and otherwise bullying a group of people who now may be in the minority in the United States Senate. I have been pretty confident all along that the Republicans are going to keep the Senate. I have gotten some briefings from senior Republican strategists on polling. I will tell you, I'm in the minority. There is a growing consensus among Republican strategists nationwide that the Republicans are going to lose the United States Senate. That's how bad it is out there. I disagree. I think the Republicans can keep the Senate. I think they can pick up Michigan. I think they can hold Maine. I think that they can keep Texas, although Texas appears to be slipping out. They're going to lose North Carolina. If they lose North Carolina and Texas, if they lose two more seats, the Republicans are toast. They may lose Ohio. I don't think they're going to lose Alaska. I don't think they're going to lose Iowa. So I don't know where it goes. But I will tell you, Republicans are now freaking out in ways they haven't. And they blame the president. And they don't want to blame the president because they know, like, listen, some of you right now are mad at me for saying they're blaming the president. Some of you are in such partisan tribal mode that you can't see outside your own bubble what's happening in the nation. I cannot recall an election where corruption was the number two issue driving voters. And it's not Biden crime family corruption that's driving voters. It is this president and his family. His son having a Russian oligarch pay for his wedding, Howard Lutnick's family cashing in, Kushner cashing in, the Trump family cashing in. Voters are furious about this. And then there's the economy. The economy, jobs, cost of living, it is the number one issue voters are furious about. The silver lining here again is that the president has not completely destroyed his relationship with Hispanic voters. It's not great, but it's still better than prior Republicans. And also, there is the quiet Republican. And that is the thing that I continue to go back to, that there are Republicans out there right now who they're not telling pollsters that they're voting Republican. They're not even talking to pollsters. And if the Republican vote is as understated as it was in 22 and in 18 and in 24 and in 20, in 26, and I think there's likely so, the Republicans keep the Senate. And that's, I've been hanging my hat on that. I mean, y'all, listen, let me put it to you this way. Many of you get mad at me because you say I criticize the Republican Party too much and not enough the Democrats. And I disagree with you. I think I criticize them all. I hate them all these days. I'm telling you that I'm getting yelled at by Republican strategists telling me I need to prepare you for disaster. And I'm the guy looking at the polling saying, I think the Republican vote strength is being undercounted and it's not going to be as bad as you guys think. And I have Republican strategists who are yelling at me saying it's going to be worse than you can imagine. And I'm like, no, I think Republican strength is being undercounted in some states, and it's not going to be as bad as you think. I think we lose the House and keep the Senate. They're like, it's a disaster across the board. I'm the reasonable guy who's actually not thinking it's going to be doom and gloom, and yet I'm still making people mad at me for criticizing the issue. They need to be criticized. If you can't criticize your own side, you got problems. You're in a cult. You got to be able to criticize the politician on your side. And that includes the president, by the way. That includes him. Stop being defensive of him. He's the guy who set the stage for the conditions the GOP is in right now. But I also don't think they're going to lose the Senate. I am decidedly in the minority, and you need to know that on a daily basis now I hear from Republican strategists and have gotten closed briefings from prominent Republicans telling me, nope, we're toast. I think they're wrong. I will remain an optimist until the voters prove me wrong. 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
25: Drivers using South Elm Street in Jinx dealing with congestion a year and a half after a road project began.
24: Two.
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24: One.
25: 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I'm Bert Williams.
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15: Roto-Rooter presents The Raving. Once upon a midnight dreary, while I pondered weak and weary over many a quaint and curious volume of forgotten lore, while I nodded in the hushing, suddenly there came a rushing as of someone slowly flushing water across my chamber floor. Only this and nothing more. Eagerly I wished the morrow, vainly I had sought to borrow plungers to relieve my sorrow, mops to dry the soggy floor. I slowed it down and nothing more. Ankle deep in water standing long, I stood there wheezing, panting, weeping, cursing curses that no mortal ever cursed before. As the mess was slow subsiding, my thoughts were strong to go a-riding, to dry my troubled clothes, perhaps to find a liquor store. I jumped astride my motor scooter, a big black bird screamed, Roto-Rooter!
19: And away go troubles down the drain.
15: Ah, yes, Roto-Rooter, why didn't I think of that before? There more comfort, never more. Thank you.
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22: I have a listener in Jupiter, Florida, who may or may not be listening, who may be out of the country right now. But if you're listening, if you're down there practicing right now, the 2027 Pro V1s are out. I'm just saying. I can buy them myself, but if you're feeling generous, I have a PGA player who sent me a box of Pro V1s last year. And it's kind of funny. It left just the note in the box was get better at golf, a listener, Jupiter, Florida. I'm getting better, but I'm still bad. I am on the coast. I have a golf course outside my window. I was not invited to play this year because I know how bad I am. So I didn't even bring my clubs. But I got my Van Allen golf putter, and I used it the other day for a 31.5-foot putt. Have I mentioned this to y'all? At 31.5-foot putt. I was really skeptical of the high-end putters, the Labs, the Scotty Cameron. No, they can. And the Van Allen golf putter, the balance, the weight is perfect. Go to vanallengolf.com. You can get one. They got lots of other great stuff on the website there. And if you use the discount code Eric, E-R-I-C-K, you can get 15% off. Okay, I got to tell you about Incogni before we move on to the Southern Baptist guy. 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
23: 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Tulsa's news, weather, and traffic.
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25: Another public budget meeting for Tulsa Public Schools.
8: Possible injury crash northbound Highway 75 at West 61st Street. A possible rollover of a diesel truck that's maybe leaking out some diesel oil. Traffic is slow starting at about 71st Street.
25: At noon, it is sunny, 77 degrees in Tulsa. From the KRMG 24-hour Fox News Center, I'm Bert Williams with team coverage of our top stories. Happening tomorrow, Tulsa Public Schools will hold another community meeting about the district's plan to cut $12 million from the budget.
5: We've told you the district presented a plan that includes closing or consolidating 14 elementary schools, two middle schools, and one alternative program. The plan does not include any employee salary freezes. The district is holding multiple community meetings about the proposed changes. This week's meeting is tomorrow night at Bronson Brookside Library.
25: Fox 23 and KRMG's Ron Terrell. The Tulsa Fire Department held a ceremony last night honoring firefighters who died in the last year, including those who died in the line of duty and after retirement.
7: Gary Geddings.
25: This year marked the 31st year of the tradition, bringing together current and retired firefighters to pay tribute to their colleagues. A heads up on lane closures for drivers of Highway 169 in Owosso this week. Crews will be grinding pavement where new asphalt was recently poured between 56th and 86th streets. The work starts tonight, runs through Thursday from 8 p.m. to 6 a.m. each night. Crews will close the inside lanes first, then move to the outside lanes. Drivers should slow down and use caution through the work zone. Lots of scary Halloween stuff happening this month. You can walk through the Oklahoma Asylum in Nowata, where the homicidal patients have taken over. Lots of chaos and lots of blood. The haunted plantation in Coweta has haunted trails, and a 14-foot monster bus will take you into the zombie war zone, equipped with paintball guns bolted to the bus so you can help rid the world of the undead. Hex House and Psychopath are popular, and Tulsa Parks has haunted trails on Turkey Mountain and Chandler Park. The nation's high court is staying out of a First Amendment fight over the phrase, "Let's go, Brandon."
9: The U.S. Supreme Court declines to hear an appeal from a Michigan mother who says her two sons' constitutional rights were violated when their school in Howard City banned sweatshirts bearing the phrase, "Let's go, Brandon." Tri-County Middle School argued the phrase is a veiled form of vulgar political chant targeting then-President Joe Biden. The lower court sided with the school, finding the phrase could be considered lewd or vulgar in a school setting. The Supreme Court's decision leaves that ruling in place. Jeff Manoff. So, Fox News.
25: Tulsa's most accurate and dependable five-day forecast. The three big things you need to know in the Eric Erickson Show is next. It's 12:03.
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1: Beautiful sunshine through the afternoon and no wind either. Temp 81 degrees, 55 tonight. Tomorrow back to 82, and then we start a warming trend. After 50s Wednesday morning, we creep back into the 80s for highs, mid-80s Wednesday, Thursday, and Friday. From Fox 23, I'm Chief Meteorologist James Adelot for 96.5 KRMG, Tulsa's news, weather, and traffic.
0: 1206, sunny, 77 degrees.
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1: I'm at a super secret meeting of the vast right-wing conspiracy, and I ran into someone all of you would know. And he came up to me and he said, "You tell whoever puts your show notes together for you, because I know it's not you, that they're real good and he does a good job." So I had to tell Philip, because, you know, I sent in all the links. But yeah, I don't have to. I mean, when he's on vacation or he's decided he's going to go bass fishing, then I do it. But otherwise, nope. I delegate. For years, these people who work for me have been telling me to delegate, and now I've delegated. And it reminds me, when I was a lawyer, I had a secretary one time who came into my office and literally pulled out a butcher knife from her purse and severed my computer keyboard cable and told me to learn to dictate, that it was job security for her. And I had to give up typing for a dictaphone. And now I feel like every time I give way, I delegate to other people, and it's hard to get it back. But that's okay. A prominent member of the vast right-wing conspiracy said it's a great, great show notes email. You should subscribe. I got members of the White House, Supreme Court justices, and others who all read it. You should, too. Text Eric to 33777. Now we must talk about Willie Rice, because my morning piece was on him. If you don't know who Willie Rice is, he is the president of the Southern Baptist Convention. Great guy, by all accounts. I haven't met him, but by all accounts, a very good guy. And he told Fox News that Christians need to step up. Had an interview with Fox News and said essentially that abortion, gender identity, marriage, immigration, they are profoundly theological issues. They go back to Genesis 1 and 2, and Christians have retreated from the public square, and they need to engage. And I agree with him. I think if you're a Christian in the United States, you should engage. And by the way, there is growing concern out there. The reason he's speaking up is there is growing concern on the right that a lot of Christians are staying home this November, or they may opt out of voting for certain candidates. So can we have a frank conversation without you getting mad at me? Can I say something without y'all getting mad at me? Can you really blame a Christian for deciding they don't want to vote for corruption? I mean, that's the problem, and this goes back to what I was saying earlier, that the number two issue for voters right now is corruption. And if you haven't paid attention to it, I have gotten a lot of anger from people on my side for pointing out what's going on, and it's not good. The Trump family is getting rich off the president being in office. The families of members of the cabinet are getting rich off of corruption. We went through the Biden crime family. Republicans promised to clean it up, and they didn't. If anything, the president's team has gotten more corrupt. And you know what's going to happen? He's going to leave office, and there's going to be a blanket pardon. In fact, this president is having your taxpayer dollars used to run advertisements that were campaign videos in 2024, and they've been re-aired now as nonpartisan, paid for by your tax dollar videos, and they're campaign videos. And what's going to happen is the president's going to pardon everyone who agreed to do that, because it's against the law to use taxpayer dollars for explicit political purposes. And so what's going to happen is that all the people who agreed to spend the money on these ads are going to get pardoned by this administration. Here's the problem. I agree with the president of the Southern Baptist Convention. I think Christians need to get involved in politics more. But, and again, can I say something without you getting mad at me? Has Willie Rice or any prominent Southern Baptist pastor spoken out about the care of illegal immigrants who are being deported? Now, I'm not saying don't deport them, because I think we should deport all of them. I agree with Hispanic voters. Hispanic voters say that we should only deport the illegal ones who come here and then break the law. They broke the law by coming here. They should all be deported. Deport them all. But what about their treatment of the process of deporting them? They're still human beings. The rounding up people and deporting them to third-party countries in Africa instead of going back to Central America, that doesn't sit well with me. Being cruel to them while we're deporting them doesn't sit well with me. You may not care, okay? We disagree on this. But I suspect there are a lot of Christian voters who do, and I haven't heard the president of the Southern Baptist Convention or other prominent Southern Baptists speak up about the care and treatment of illegal aliens we are deporting. And they should. It's not just abortion. It's not just trans issues. Where are these people when it comes to corruption?

0: I have been taking my Sunday school class through the Book of Lamentations. Lamentations is, for a lot of people, a hard book. And for a lot of people, they find no comfort in Lamentations. Lamentations is written by the prophet Jeremiah, documenting what happened to Jerusalem after Nebuchadnezzar and the Babylonians sacked the city. And he essentially says that the prophets, the priests, and the kings had become so corrupt, there was no one to call the people back. And I want to read you this passage. This again, this is documented history. This isn't prophecy. This is documented history. And let me read you a passage of what happened to the people of Jerusalem after the city was sacked by the Babylonians. There was a siege. It was a very long siege. The city ultimately fell. The last king of Judah saw his sons murdered in front of his eyes, and then his eyes were gouged out. Jeremiah writes, "Her princes were purer than snow, whiter than milk. Their bodies were more ruddy than coral. The beauty of their form was like sapphire. Now their face is blacker than soot. They are not recognized in the streets. Their skin has shriveled on their bones. It has become as dry as wood. Happier were the victims of the sword than the victims of hunger, who wasted away, pierced by lack of the fruits of the field." Listen to this. Listen to this. This is actual history. "The hands of compassionate women boiled their own children. They became their food during the destruction of the daughter of my people." Women in Jerusalem during the siege became so hungry, they boiled their children for food. That actually happened. Real documented history. At the end of this book of Lamentations, it ends with this: "Restore us to yourself, O Lord, that we may be restored. Renew our days as of old, unless you have utterly rejected us and you remain exceedingly angry with us." That's how the book ends. God speaks once in the entire book of Lamentations. There are five chapters. It is done in an acrostic. There are 22 letters of the Hebrew alphabet. There are 22 verses in chapters 1 and chapter 2, 66 in chapter 3, 22 in chapter 4, and then it all falls apart into just a guttural prayer in chapter 5, and it ends with, "Restore us, unless you're still angry with us." Not a lot of hope for a lot of people in that book. It's actually very hopeful if you know how to read it. The halfway point of the book, literally, if you were to open the scroll, fold it in half, when you open it up, the center crease would be across the line that is extremely famous to people, Christian and non-Christian alike. "The steadfast love of the Lord never ceases. His mercies never come to an end." That is the geographic center of the book. Clearly some thought put into that. If you were to take the scroll, fold it in half, make the crease, the geographic center, the of the line would run across, "The steadfast love of the Lord never ceases. His mercies never come to an end. They are new every morning. Great is your faithfulness." That's it. Now, the Lord only speaks once in Lamentations. There's only one quote from God, and it's in hindsight from when Jeremiah was thrown into a pit. And he cried out to God, and God said, "Do not fear. Do not fear." That's the only line in Lamentations quoting God. Now, Willie Rice, Southern Baptist Convention president, comes out and says Christians need to get involved in politics, and they do. Christians have a place in the town square. They have a place in the public center of attention, and they should use their voice. But they can't use their voice to tell people to vote Republican. You know, the Republican Party right now, the president's team has asked the Department of Justice and the Department of Health and Human Services to do no more restrictions of the abortion drug mifepristone or any regulations against abortion right now until after the midterms, lest it incite Democratic voters. That's your Republican Party. And you can come out and you can say, well, the horrors of the Democrats are worse. Well, see, you're using a different scale than the Christian should use when you say, well, the Democrats support abortion and transgenderism. Well, the Republicans support corruption. And you can say, well, corruption's not as bad as that. So now you're in the scale of which sin is worse as opposed to it's all sin. You can say there's no perfect person, and there is no perfect person except Jesus Christ himself. But there are moral people and immoral people. And that's part of the problem here, is that it's fine for the president of the Southern Baptist Convention to come out and say Christians need to be involved in politics, but where is the president of the Southern Baptist Convention preaching against corruption in politics? Will he, or is it so stigmatized to the Republicans right now that the president of the Southern Baptist Convention can't come out and preach about corruption in politics because voters are holding it against the GOP right now? They promised to clean up after the Biden crime family, and instead they're cleaning up themselves instead of cleaning up the system. Where is the prophetic voice when it comes to the care of the widows, the poor, and the orphans, like Amos said? And the treatment of the refugees and the illegal aliens who are being deported. I support the deportations, but I think they've been treated pretty badly along the way. Where's the president of the Southern Baptist Convention on this? You see, my point is that if you as a Christian get involved in politics, and you should, you can't just be for team sport for the Republicans or the Democrats, because you know what? They're all sinners. They're all sinners. The reason I'm a conservative is I know we're all sinners, and I want as few in charge of me as possible. This populism on the right, this post-liberal right that J.D. Vance advances, they just want a group of Republican sinners in charge of our lives, planning our lives for us in Washington, D.C., as opposed to our family. I agree with the president of the Southern Baptist Convention. Christians need to be involved in politics, but they got to be a prophetic voice for both sides. And that gets back to this lesson I've been teaching in Lamentations. When God set up the kingdom of Israel, he gave them prophets, priests, and a king. When David strayed, Nathan could call him out. When the priests strayed, there were kings, Joash for one, who could, or Josiah, that they could call the priests and the prophets back into line. And in the final days of Israel and Judah, the priests, the prophets, and the kings all fell out of line. And in fact, when God's prophet Isaiah came along and told them to repent, they sawed him in half. When Jeremiah came along and told them to repent, they threw him into a cistern and left him for dead. The kings, the priests, and the prophets all strayed, and the whole people were polluted and corrupted, and very few voices were left to call them back. And those voices were not listened to. And the destruction God had promised in Deuteronomy, if they strayed from God's law, came about. God had told them, you know, I mean, that there's the hope in Jeremiah and the hope in Lamentations is that God kept his word. He said, I will destroy you if you break this covenant, and he did, and he was merciful for a very long time, and then time was up, and he destroyed them. The kings, the prophets, the priests, they all strayed. So I agree with the president of the Southern Baptist Convention. I think that Christians need to be involved in politics, but they can't be team sport. You got to be able to hold your own side accountable. You may identify as a Republican, but you got to identify as a Christian first, and that means you got to tell Republicans repent as much as Democrats, even when it's not popular in team sport to do it. You got to do it. And I just don't see prominent Southern Baptist pastors involved in primaries telling people not to nominate a guy like Ken Paxton. And now I see him in the general saying, hey, you got to vote for this evil over this evil. And I don't think you have to, as a Christian, say, pick an evil to vote for. You can say to all sides, do better. And sometimes just sitting on the sidelines is a vote to demand better.
1: 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Those who disagree with him, also listen to see what he's going to say next. It's the Eric Erickson Show.
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7: Lester, fiduciary wealth manager and founder of Talon, is in the studio. I'm Cheryl White. And Mike, I want to talk about annuity sales right now.
8: Okay.
7: Yeah, they're through the roof. $464 billion in 2025.
8: And every time you bring it up, they're always through the roof.
7: I know.
8: Okay.
7: Why is that?
8: I think I know why. Doesn't mean I have to agree with it. There is the incentive to promote them. And then I would take it a step further and I would say it's marketing. The more information you get out there, or the more awareness that the insurance industry, which, I mean, all annuities come from insurance companies, just in case some of our listeners don't know. So these are insurance products that are generated by life insurance companies. And it's very, very profitable for not just the insurance companies, but it's also very profitable for the advisors that sell them to promote them. They're both doing well. So the more you can sell, the more you can make, and then the more you want to sell, and marketing makes that happen. You would think that there was a tremendous amount of regulation when it comes to annuities in general and advertising for annuities and all of that.
7: Well, yes.
8: Well, yeah, one would think. And it's not that there aren't rules, and it's not that there isn't regulation, but somebody has to actually enforce it, right, for anything to ever happen. And that's a big, big problem. So the financial services industry, not the insurance industry, but the financial services industry, the more regulated side of it where we are, you know, being fiduciaries and SEC registered, it has been fighting for years to have way, way more regulation and tougher rules and everything else when it comes to the annuities. And they've had a very, very hard time doing it. So I really, really hate that the industry allows the advisors and the insurance companies to state that the money that you get out of your fixed index annuity is income. That's horribly misleading. I haven't experienced that. To me, income is, let's say you had $100,000, you invested it. Let's say you made 10% on your $100,000. Now I've got $110,000. I pull the $10,000 out, I still have $100,000. That was income. I made the money. The fixed index annuities, very, very rarely, if, you know, and over a long enough period of time, in my opinion, never work that way. So if somebody is taking your money, putting it into an account, telling you you have to leave it locked up in there for 10 years and saying you get guaranteed income, but every time they send money to your checking account, they're just paying you out of your own pocket, it's not income.
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10: Talk. Authorities say a Kentucky officer ran the same two license plates 2,000 times. They belonged to the mother of his child. She had an order of protection against him. He didn't hack anything. He typed in a plate. The Washington Post found at least 50 more times, over 120,000 cameras, these things happening. Most were watching women. Audit logs show a police chief ran 600 searches on two plates, his ex's and her teenage daughter. Here's what nobody says. A plate tells you who drives the car. 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
10: Greetings. Welcome. It is Eric Erickson here. The phone number 877-973-7425. Be patient on the phones. I will get to you when we come back. Bad clock management on my part today. I will get to you as soon as we come back. But I got to mention the Braves. No, listen, I'm not optimistic against the Dodgers,
0: But the Atlanta Braves got 19 outs from a former 7-Eleven employee and a 21-year-old rookie, and they beat a billion-dollar franchise in the Dodgers last night. And I got to tell you, that's one of the cool things about baseball. Yeah, literally, a former 7-Eleven employee got 19 outs for the Braves. It's just, baseball is a cool sport. It's I like to go to the games more than watch it on TV. I like to watch football. I don't really like to go to to football games. I like to watch football on TV and like to go to the games. For baseball is such experience, particularly the TP. They do a really good job at the TP where the Braves play. It's the food is good. There's so much to do. There's a great cigar bar. The best view in the house for a football game is on my TV. But there's something cool about playoff baseball, number one. I like playoff hockey. Playoff hockey is so cool. But the fact that the Atlanta Braves last night could beat a billion-dollar franchise with the former 7-Eleven employee is actually pretty awesome. Well done, Atlanta Braves. I'm owing more and more of them beers after this whole thing. Win or lose, it's just been incredible. 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Y'all, I took a tour of the Rinnai factory. You could eat off the floor. That place is so clean. 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They make it very efficient. They test throughout. So by the time the water heater gets to you, they've tested every point of failure so many times. 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
4: Time to register to vote.
2: Crews are still working the scene of an overturned tanker truck on northbound Highway 75 at West 61st Street.
4: At 12:30, we have sunny skies, 79 degrees in Tulsa. 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We're just 1 month away from Election Day, and you've got less than a week left to register to vote.
11: In Oklahoma, you have until this Friday to register or update your information for the November 3rd general election. Eligible voters can register online with a valid Oklahoma license or state ID through the OK Voter portal. Applications can also be delivered to a county election board or mailed, but mailed forms have to be postmarked by the deadline.
4: Fox 23 and KRMG's Ron Terrell. Jinx Drive still dealing with delays along South Elm Street as a major road widening project falls further behind schedule. The construction was originally expected to wrap up in April. Now it's been moved back until next February. Drivers say it's frustrating.
13: I think it would be just sweet action if we would go ahead and get the project moving, get the people in here, work on good days, and manage your time better.
4: The city of Jinx blaming AT&T, but residents say they just want the project finished. Decoding the mysteries of the brain.
14: Nobel Prize Week kicks off in Stockholm, Sweden, with one American, Carl Dieseroff from Stanford University, and two Germans, Peter Higemann and Georg Nagel, capturing the prize for medicine for their work in optogenetics, creating a way to turn individual brain cells on and off using light. The Nobel Committee saying their work has laid the foundation for a new era in neuroscience, allowing researchers to better understand how different brain circuits control things like memories, feelings, and diseases. CJ Papa, Fox News.
4: Tulsa's most accurate and dependable five-day forecast, the three big things you need to know. 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
4: 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KRMG has Tulsa's most accurate and dependable five-day forecast.
20: 81 this afternoon, light wind, beautiful sunshine, 55 tonight, tomorrow 82, and then we warm up. 50s Wednesday morning, but mid-80s for highs Wednesday, Thursday, and Friday too. From Fox 23, I'm Chief Meteorologist James Adelot for 96.5. KRMG, Tulsa's news, weather, and traffic.
4: 1234, sunny and 79 degrees.
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4: The U.S. is removing its bombers from a British airbase after an alleged terror plot last week.
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21: One.
4: At least two people, including a child, are dead following a crash of a Florida school bus. It's 1235. I'm Bert Williams on 96.5 KRMG, Tulsa's news, weather, and traffic.
12: He's got the courage to tell you the truth, because the truth is what matters. You're listening to the Eric Erickson.
0: Howdy, welcome. Eric Erickson here. Glad to have you with me. The phone number, 877-973-7425. Let us go to the phones. Mike, oh, we got a number of callers from Dayton, Ohio, and I got a story about Dayton. Let's start with Mike in Dayton. Welcome, Mike. How are you?
22: Eric, it's such a privilege to speak with you, sir. I'll try to make your call screener proud and get to the point. Here in Ohio, I don't like answering the pollsters. I get texts, I get phone calls. I never answer those people. Guess who I'm voting for? Vivek and John Husted. It's Husted, by the way.
0: Husted, okay. Eric, good.
22: Yes, sir. I love when you tell us, you know, the straight stuff, man. I mean, you know, I appreciate you sharing your faith, ignoring your producers. I love that. I get fed from you on so many different levels. I'm listening here in Dayton, Ohio, my friend, and I appreciate you. So that's about it, man.
0: Mike, listen, I got to tell you, we need everybody like you out there to go vote for Vivek and for John, because they're both good people. I'm kind of horrified by some of this internet commentary that, oh, we can't vote for Vivek because he's an Indian. Yes, you can. It's just the racism coming out against him.
22: Amy Atkin took away our right to vote. Now, granted, Mike DeWine was in charge, but he was letting her make the calls during COVID. We were in a primary, and they canceled the primary. They took our voters away. They took our right to vote away. I could not believe it. I about come unglued, my friend. But anyway, tell us the truth, man. Tell us every time. You never make me mad, brother. Just tell us. I love
0: it. I appreciate it, Mike.
22: Appreciate you so much, man.
0: Thank you very much. Thank you. Mike in Dayton, thank you so much. Ah, that makes my day. All right, Steve in Dayton. Now, listen, Dayton is setting a very high bar today, so now we got to go to Steve. Welcome, Steve. How are you?
1: I'm hanging in there.
0: Good. What's going on?
1: Well, there were two things you said that, to me, don't seem to add up. You, at one point, said that we're all sinners, and then said that we shouldn't have to choose between this sinner and that. We should have a higher standard. Ultimately, we're going to be choosing between this sinner and that, and so that's what we have to do, and not even hold our nose and do it. Recognize that that's what the situation is. The problem is more basic than the choosing between this sinner and that. The problem is having a standard that is beyond the sinful. That is to say, Christianity and mere secularism. As it is, we're in a situation where, since Christianity no longer controls the culture, we're in this post-Christian era, we're dealing with a situation in which individual autonomy rules, and that means we're all just in charge of ourselves, and that's all it is. But that what that means is, or what should be the result of that, is recognizing that not everything can be merely political, and yet we're acting as if everything, and we're not only acting as if, we're supposing that that's the way it's supposed to be, that everything is merely political and we vote on everything. Imagine Harriet Beecher Stowe being asked to vote on whether slavery should be illegal or not. There are some things that are just beyond political, and the Christian church needs to stand for those things that are beyond political and realize that once we get into the messy world of politics, it is a matter of this sinner or that.
0: Yeah, listen, I don't agree with anything you said, and my point is choosing between two sinners. Yes, we're all sinners. The world has fallen. But when you are confronted openly by corruption and heresy, where do you go? Or do you choose to go a different route? Specifically, I'm talking about the issue in Texas. There is a third party on the ballot, and there's also none of the above. Sometimes not voting is also a choice. And my issue here, for those of you who get mad at me when you say this, is every single person who's listening to me right now, every single one of you who listens, I don't think there's a person out there who thinks we're headed in a good direction as a nation. And what you are told as a person of faith is that, well, yeah, this guy isn't good, but the other guy is worse. And so you got to vote for this bad guy because the other guy is worse. And you say, okay, because you agree. This guy's bad, but this other guy is so much worse. I can't let that guy get elected. And so you vote for the bad guy. So now you go to the next election, and the bad guy is even worse. The new bad guy is even worse. So they say, yeah, he's worse than that bad guy, but he's still better than that other bad guy. So you got to vote. And so you say, okay. And so you vote. And so you get to the next election. And now you've got another guy who's even worse than the prior two guys. And they keep telling you, but he's better than the other side. At what point do you, as a person of faith, where is your line? Every single person has the line, except the most hardcore partisan. Where is your line? Yeah, we're voting between sinners. We're picking the evils of two lessers. At some point, you're still voting for evil. And you should know, theologically and practically speaking, that though we are all sinners and we all fall short of the glory of God, there is a difference between a sinner who is not publicly corrupt, who's not an adulterer, who is someone who shares your worldview, versus someone who is corrupt, who is cheating on his wife, who has graft, greed, and abuse. And what's happening now is there are a lot of people out there who refuse to make that distinction. They say, well, they're all sinners. Yeah, but not every sinner is explicitly contradictory to your faith. Not every sinner is refusing to reform or repent. There's a difference between the penitent sinner and the unrepentant sinner. Let's use the best example in the Bible, King David. Nathan was there to call him out for his sins. And what did David do? David wrote entire psalms about how he had fallen and needed to repent and please God, turn my heart around. I mean, Psalm 51 is one of the most famous psalms, a psalm of David. When the prophet Nathan came to him after David had committed adultery with Bathsheba, "Have mercy on me, O God, according to your unfailing love, according to your great compassion. Blot out my transgressions, wash away all my iniquity, cleanse me from my sin. For I know my transgressions, and my sin is always before me. Against you, you only have I sinned and done what is evil in your sight. So you are right in your verdict and justified when you judge. Surely I was sinful at birth, sinful from the time my mother conceived me. Yet you desired faithfulness even in the womb. You taught me justice in that secret place. Cleanse me with hyssop, and I will be clean. Wash me, and I will be whiter than snow. Let me hear joy and gladness. Let the bones you have crushed rejoice. Hide your face from my sin and blot out all my iniquity. Create in me a pure heart, O God, and renew a steadfast spirit within me." You can say, oh, that's between David and God, though, except David wrote a psalm. He was pretty public. Nathan the prophet went to David and told him he had to repent, and he did. Where are the Christian pastors publicly saying, you know what, Republicans, you got to repent? Because it's not just the Democrats who are sinners. We're all sinners. But the difference is, and I assure you that I get the point that, yeah, there are bad people on both sides. But the difference is in worldview and in consciousness. If everyone is a sinner, if you're a Christian and you say everyone's a sinner, okay. But not every sinner is using his office for corruption. Not every sinner is cheating on his wife and then demanding that you vote for him because, well, at least he's not as bad as the other guy. You can't clean up the political process every single one of you thinks is getting worse today if you continue to say, yeah, I still got to vote for this bad guy because the other bad guy is worse. And I will tell you the greatest example in modern American politics of this is the election in 2000. The election in the year of our Lord 2000 saw George W. Bush only beat Al Gore by 537 votes. And in the postmortem of his win, Karl Rove and company determined that a whole lot of Christians sat out the election. They refused to say, hey, had they gotten involved, Bush would have been better. But had the Christians gotten involved in 2000 and actually voted, they would have never gotten the reforms George W. Bush then made in office. See, George W. Bush barely won, came into office, and needed to show Christians he wasn't just trying to get their vote claiming to be one. He needed to prove he actually was one. And he came up with PEPFAR. PEPFAR is one of the greatest programs the American government has ever launched to wipe out AIDS in Africa for a very low amount of money, and solidified a lot of alliances with African nations that were then used in the global war on terror to eradicate Al-Qaeda from Africa. Wouldn't have gotten those relationships had you not done PEPFAR. George W. Bush reformed adoption laws and lowered the cost of adoption in this country to prioritize adoptions to prove to Christians he really did mean it. George W. Bush appointed some great justices to the United States Supreme Court, who ultimately got rid of Roe v. Wade by the time Trump came around and finished the job on picking judges. Would not have gotten that. But George W. Bush knew, because so many Christians sat out in the year 2000, he needed to show them he was authentic and really one of them. You may hate him now, and it's very revisionist. People who now hate him, they loved him back at the time. I remember a lot of the people who get mad at me for criticizing Trump now got mad at me for criticizing Bush when he was president. The Bush team never got mad. They took the criticisms to heart. We all fall short. Every single one of us falls short. Everybody does. The question is, are you rubbing our nose in it? And that's the problem in Texas and why Ken Paxton may now lose. Because he's rubbed everybody's nose in it. Ken Paxton says he did nothing wrong. If he did nothing wrong, why did he have to pay restitution? Why did he pay restitution? If he did nothing wrong, why did he pay restitution? Why did his whole staff turn him in? By the way, this one's a little personal for me because I have a friend who was personally taken advantage of by Ken Paxton, who lost a lot of money to Ken Paxton, who then used his power as attorney general to bully the guy so he would not seek reimbursement. Their stories are legend in Texas, and in Texas they know it. You can't keep telling people, I got to vote for the bad guy because the other guy is worse, and then you keep putting worse people up. A lot of Republicans made the deal in 2016. They didn't particularly care for Donald Trump, but they knew he was better than Hillary Clinton, and they voted for Donald Trump. And Donald Trump has a special carve-out in his relationship with the American people that actually may be coming to an end right now. When corruption is the number two issue for voters, and even Republicans are alarmed with the corruption, his good tenure with his base may be coming to an end. Republican voters don't like losers. And if the Republicans do get wiped out in November and Trump gets blamed, that may be a problem for him, and it'd be a problem for J.D. Vance as well. But typically, voters have carved out a special exception for Donald Trump that we know Donald Trump, it's baked into the equation. But Republicans keep putting up these other candidates who think that they can behave like Donald Trump, and they always get rejected by the voters. Look at Mike Collins in Georgia. Mike Collins is running as the MAGA guy. That's getting rejected in Georgia. Brian Kemp, when he was the nominee in 2018 in Georgia as gubernatorial nominee, Donald Trump came in at the last minute and endorsed him, and people connected Brian Kemp to Donald Trump, and he almost lost to Stacey Abrams. By the time he ran in 2022, he was running as his own man and his own record, distanced from Trump, and people voted for him as his guy, not as Trump's guy. In Georgia, Mike Collins is getting dragged down because he's running as Donald Trump's guy in Georgia and the MAGA candidate in Georgia. That's not selling in the suburbs. In other states, the candidates who are running as Donald Trump's guy, they're getting hurt because voters are getting tired of Donald Trump, whether you are or not. But also, you got like Max Miller in Ohio. And all of the stories of abuse in his race. And he just assumed that he could double down just like Donald Trump. He may lose that seat because of his personal predilections in a way that Donald Trump would not have lost, but he's no Donald Trump. You had all those guys, Joe Kent, who lost in Washington State, who just decided he could behave like Donald Trump, and the voters rejected him. Time and time again, this happens to Republican candidates who decide that they can behave just like Donald Trump, and the voters will show them the grace they gave to Trump. And the voters keep saying, no, we gave an exception to Donald Trump, and Republicans, you got to get better candidates. But instead, what Republicans have done in primaries is they've made loyalty to the president the test, and that can get you through a Republican primary. And then it's going to wipe you out of the general election. Republican brains broke when it came to picking primary candidates who valued loyalty over one man to anything else, including electability. And now those chickens are coming home to roost in this midterm, and it's not going well for the GOP. That's just the reality. Don't be mad at me for telling you the reality. You can disagree with me all you want, and you're wrong on this. I haven't just seen the data. I've seen the focus groups of Republican voters who are furious with the GOP, and they blame the president right now. That's just a reality that you got to deal with as a Republican in these midterms. And the Republicans who are going to win are the ones who have identified themselves as their own man, not beholden to the president. Those Republicans are doing very well still on the ballot. 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
23: Tahlequah police officer on administrative leave following excessive force allegations. You've got less than a week left to register to vote for the upcoming election. I'm Bert Williams.
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2: The Russians sent the bones of a saint to the front lines in Ukraine to encourage the troops. Vladimir Putin himself commissioned the bones of a Russian saint to be sent to the front lines. I forget which saint it was. They've been lost. The bones of the Russian saint were lost. 4 days after the loss of the bones of the Russian saint, a plague broke out in Siberia. It is a pneumonia of unknown cause. There is a lab in Siberia that was experimenting, sound familiar, with viruses and bacteria. And one of the workers died, this pneumatic plague. It is an airborne version of the bubonic plague. It spreads rapidly. Now, the good news is, according to multiple virologists, including one I spoke to this morning, who I know, said you don't have to worry about this like COVID because the incubation time and the death are so quick. It's more like Ebola. That, you know, Ebola is not a global phenomenon because it comes on so rapidly and you die so quickly. It doesn't have time to spread. And that's kind of what this pneumonia is, that it can't spread very far because the incubation time, it takes a long time. And it's airborne. The bubonic plague was carried in the fleas on rats, and so it could spread. And this one don't, so have no panic. Also, there are antibiotics. It does appear to be bacterial, according to multiple people who have looked into the matter. They believe it is bacterial, at least. So don't panic. But yeah, 4 days after the Russians lost the bones of a saint, a plague breaks out. 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
7: Resistance to Iola's smelter continues.
8: We have a non-injury crash on East 11th Street. It's just west of Yale.
7: At 1 o'clock, we have sunny skies, 81 degrees in Tulsa. From the KRMG 24-hour Fox News Center, I'm Bert Williams with team coverage of of our top stories. A courtroom battle over the proposed aluminum smelter in Inola is moving forward after a hearing Friday in Rogers County. Supporters point to jobs, investment, and national security benefits. Opponents say they're worried about the environmental impacts and property rights.
5: I believe any industry that goes in that industrial park will be welcomed if it doesn't contaminate the land around it.
7: A judge says a decision is expected within the next 30 days. A gorgeous week ahead in Green Country.
9: Gorgeous weather if you're heading outside over the next few days, catching up on yard work, or just heading out to the state fair. It looks like lots of sun coming our way. Temps will slowly warm back into the mid-80s to close out the week and head through next weekend. Right now, looking long-term, the next chance of rain or a cool-down may not happen until next week. Maybe the middle of next week at that.
7: Fox 23 and KRMG Chief Meteorologist James Adelot. A Tulsa man arrested on gun charges.
10: Around 5 o'clock Friday afternoon, police say they were called out to a weapons disturbance call at an apartment near 39th West Avenue and West 8th Street. Police say witnesses told them 49-year-old Robert LeBeau was waving a handgun outside and threatening someone. Police say they searched LeBeau's apartment, found a stolen gun along with another gun, ammo, cash, and what officers say may be fentanyl. Police say LeBeau is a convicted felon and now faces many charges. Denver Fox, 96.5 KRMG, Tulsa's news, weather, and traffic.
7: Happening tomorrow, the Oklahoma City Thunder are back in Tulsa for a preseason game against the New Orleans Pelicans. It's your chance to experience NBA action up close and personal without that 90-minute drive down the turnpike. Before the game, check out the Rock the Block event with our sister station, 103.3 The Eagle, that starts at 5 p.m. right outside the arena. The Thunder's 16th preseason game in Tulsa tips off at 7. The General Service Administration rejecting products from China.
11: The GSA says they were most concerned about electronics made in China that were going to the military. GSA considers that a cybersecurity risk. The GSA has removed more than 240 products in thousands of listings across the procurement system so far. President Trump signed an executive order requiring the GSA to verify Made in America claims are true.
7: Fox Business's Connor Hanson. The Tulsa's most accurate and dependable five-day forecast. The three big things you need to know and more of the Eric Erickson Show is next. 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
3: Beautiful sunshine, light wind all the way through the afternoon. We'll end up close to 81. Tonight, down to 55. Tomorrow, 82. Still in the 50s Wednesday morning, but highs creeping up. Mid-80s Wednesday, Thursday, and Friday. From Fox 23, I'm Chief Meteorologist James Adelot for 96.5 KRMG, Tulsa's news, weather, and traffic.
2: 106, sunny, and 80 degrees.
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2: 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It's 106. I'm Bert Williams on 96.5 KRMG, Tulsa's news, weather, and traffic.
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1: Up. And while that is happening, of course, we have had to rapidly scramble to get U.S. bombers out of that RAF, was it Radford base? Fairford, RAF Fairford in the U.K. This is CNN reporting on it. Hang on a second. Got to reroute the audio here yet again. Sorry about that, folks. Here we go.
2: According to what we've seen so far in several reports, including those from CNN and from the New York Times, we're seeing that there was a specified threat against RAF Fairford, the installation where the B-1 bombers were based, forward based, and they moved 12 of those aircraft, all 12 that were stationed there, to their home bases, as you mentioned. So we know that at least three of them have landed today in South Dakota at Ellsworth Air Force Base near Rapid City. So that's an indication that not only is the threat being taken seriously, but they also felt that RAF Fairford was vulnerable enough to some kind of terrorist attack that they basically decided to take this prudent course and remove those aircraft from the area.
1: Now, this, of course, is the airbase where that terrorist attack was foiled. One of the attackers himself called the British security and said what was happening. A farmer found the trucks and saw men with Kalashnikovs and masks on their faces. Explosives were found in the van. This is reporters. They were pressing Marco Rubio about the B-1 bombers being pulled and brought back to the U.S.
3: Why did American bombers leave Fairfield?
4: Well, you have the Department of War is constantly reallocating resources where they need to be. There's regular rotations that happen as well. So I think you guys are just, well, I mean, we've documented what happened last week. I wouldn't directly tie that to the move that was made. The only reason why you guys are focused on how many planes are at Fairfield is because of the threat that happened last week. But it's not unusual to see rotations happen and movement of assets to different parts of the world based on exercises, redeployments, people changing out and new people coming in, new planes coming in, old planes going out. So crews are changing all the time. You guys are just really focused on that now because of the threat last week.
5: So you still have confidence in British security at the base in general?
4: Oh, we have confidence in the security of all of our bases because all of our bases are theoretically could be threatened at any moment. And that's why there's so much security built around them. And with the Brits, we've worked very closely for a very long time, including on this investigation, and they couldn't be more cooperative.
1: Great spin by, I gotta tell you, he's so good on his feet. Off the cuff, he's so good on his feet. But, it's not us who are saying that they were reassigned, just generally reassigned. It is us. It is the U.S. government who is telling reporters that they were moved out of, England because of threats. I mean, it's the Department of Defense that is out there saying this. So, I mean, Rubio's doing a great job spinning, but he's kind of undermined by the Department of Defense itself saying one of the reasons they left was because of the security issue. While that security issue is going on, there is the breaking news about the U.S. opening Iranian or Iraqi airspace to the Israelis. We had asked them not to engage over Iraqi airspace because we were withdrawing troops and we didn't want incidental fire directed at our troops while we were withdrawing. Now that we've withdrawn, that airspace is open, free range for the Israelis. While that's going on, something's happening inside Iran, which is unusual. And while all of that is happening, the flow of oil through the Persian Gulf continues to rise. And that actually is impacting oil markets. Let me pull up CNBC right now while I'm talking. Brent crude is now down to $100 a barrel. It had gone down below 100 last week, went back up to 103. It's now down to $100. It's down about 1.5%. West Texas crude is down under $90 at $89.90, which is good. And the markets, of course, are responding favorably with oil situation. The bond yield continues to impact markets. Bond yields continuing to go up. There is some concern there. But right now, oil prices going down. More oil is flowing through the Strait of Hormuz than at any time since the war began. It is up on average above the level where it was before the war. Don't forget, we now have pipelines coming out of Saudi Arabia and the United Arab Emirates. Saudis go to the Red Sea. The Emiratis go to the Gulf of Oman. We have taken back the Bab al-Mandab Strait down at the end of the Red Sea. The Houthi had taken that over. The Saudis, working with the Emiratis and other allies and Israeli intelligence, have now blown up the Houthi positions there. So it's now safe to get back into the Red Sea. It looks like the United States is engaging again with Saudi Arabia and Israel with the Houthi.

0: safety. One of the untold stories that is now starting to be reported is that the Saudis and the Emiratis have increased intelligence gathering and sharing with Israel, particularly over this issue. Related to this is a Washington Post report that when we started bombing the Houthi last year, the weapons shortages became an issue at the time. The weapons shortages are not a new issue. And the Washington Post has a really detailed story with a lot of people on background. And listen, I know that the want is that when these people go on background because they don't name names, you immediately discount it as just a hit on the administration. That's not really the way this stuff works, but it makes you feel better to say it. As Houthi militants in Yemen attacked ships with missiles and drones in the Red Sea early last year, top U.S. officials gathered at the Pentagon to prepare military options for the president. Their meeting grew tense. On one side were General Michael Carrillo, then overseeing U.S. operations in the Middle East, and other hawks ready for action. The general was keen on military action, not only against the Houthi, but also against Iran, which had backed the Yemeni paramilitary group for years with weapons and training, according to people familiar with it. Like others, they spoke on condition of anonymity. On the other side were officials hesitant to launch military strikes so early in the second term of President Trump, including the then Joint Chiefs Chairman, General Charles Q. Brown Jr., who suggested that new U.S. assessments of what military action might yield would be wise before presenting the president with options. That triggered an abrupt response from Carrillo. General Carrillo said, "The time for assessments is over." The exchange, which had not previously been reported, surprised some in the room. Defense Secretary Hegseth, then new in his role, agreed with Carrillo. The disagreement came as the Pentagon appointees, including then Senior Advisor Dan Caldwell and policy official Alex Velez-Green, repeatedly raised questions in meetings about how an extended military campaign against the Houthi could deplete stocks of munitions. In recent weeks, the Iranian-backed Houthi militants have launched a new offensive in Yemen, seizing control of Bandar Mandab Strait, but it's now been taken back as of this morning. In March 2025, weeks after the disagreement between the generals, Trump announced Operation Rough Rider, 51-day bombing campaign against the Houthi that almost immediately was embroiled with scandal when, remember, Mike Waltz put everybody on the signal chat. More than 1,000 targets were hit. Here's where the story becomes relevant. The Pentagon became alarmed with the munitions. The United States military has enough munitions and ammo to serve all the commander-in-chief strategic goals and beyond, White House spokesman Anna Kelly wrote in a statement. However, there was growing concern led by Dan Caldwell inside the Pentagon about the growing lack of high-tech missiles. As the chairman of the Joint Chiefs, the president went in a different direction. Caldwell has since left the Pentagon. He was not available for comment. Brown did not comment. It makes you wonder who's talking to the Washington Post about this. But part of the problem here, too, is that a lot of people have now left the administration over the last year. A lot of people have been pushed out, and they're willing to talk. A growing number of members of the military, you will recall that the Pentagon changed who can cover stuff inside the Pentagon, and a growing number of military leaders are whispering to reporters they used to have good access with. And one of the primary reasons they're leaking, you need to know, is because they don't feel like they can reach out to members of Congress, particularly inside the Republican leadership in Congress. There is growing concern among the enlisted, high-ranking enlisted and the commissioned officers that if they try to reach out to members of Congress, they're going to be punished at the Pentagon, that the Pentagon's going to find out they're going to get punished. So what they do now is they leak to reporters who report these stories to make members of Congress aware about the situation. I know that is happening because I've had conversations with people inside the Pentagon that actually tell me that this is a concern. There's a witch hunt ongoing for anyone who talks to members of Congress. The chain of command inside the Pentagon has become very, very tight, very locked down. They used to be able to have senior members of the military talk to members of Congress. They would report to leadership the conversations that they had, and now they're not allowed to have those conversations. Members of Congress are deeply frustrated by it, but also there is a growing alarm inside the Pentagon that staffers of members of Congress will report back to the Pentagon that these people have, that the commissioned officers and the senior enlisted have spoken to members of Congress, and they might get ratted out. So instead, they're leaking to the press. The press is reporting these stories. The members of Congress get their news from the press, and then they start asking the tough questions at the Pentagon. What we know from these stories collectively is that operations of some kind are underway inside Iran right now. There is apparently a growing destabilization campaign happening in Iran. How do we know? Because skirmishes are not happening in one isolated area of Iran. They're happening in multiple portions of Iran where previously unarmed civilians now have arms. We can imagine who they've gotten them from. Iraqi airspace has now been cleared out for Israel to engage. The volume of oil through the Persian Gulf has increased as Iran says it's going to take steps to shut down the Strait of Hormuz. There clearly is something happening behind the scenes. The president has now moved an aircraft carrier and about 10,000 Marines to the Middle East. They're not going to get there for another couple of weeks. The president says he may begin bombing again after the election. I have a theory. All of these things I'm telling you, I have a theory that something is happening and we're just not privy to it. I don't think the president is moving another aircraft carrier group and more Marines to the Middle East to invade Iran or bomb Iran. I think the president is sending an aircraft carrier group and Marines to the Middle East because a destabilization campaign is happening before our eyes. We don't even realize it. And the Marines and the aircraft carrier group are going to contain the damage. They're going to prevent collateral damage as Iran becomes increasingly unstable. They're there to protect our allies. If something goes wrong in Iran, it appears right now that a destabilization campaign is happening. It appears right now that Israel now has free range to blow up Iranian sympathetic militias in Iraq. It appears that the Iranians are trying to figure out ways to stem the flow of oil from the Persian Gulf, and they're unable to do it. While all these disruptions are happening there and in Yemen with the Houthi, I suspect we're watching destabilization happen right now. And the president is wise to move a new aircraft carrier group there to contain the fallout from whatever is happening. We're not going to be bombing. We're going to be watching a government long past due topple over thanks to President Trump.
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4: Drivers using South Elm Street in Jinx dealing with congestion a year and a half after a road project began.
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4: 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I'm Bert Williams.
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10: Roto-Rooter presents The Raving. Once upon a midnight dreary, while I pondered weak and weary over many a quaint and curious volume of forgotten lore, while I nodded in the hushing, suddenly there came a rushing as of someone slowly flushing water across my chamber floor. Only this and nothing more. Eagerly I wished the morrow, vainly I had sought to borrow plungers to relieve my sorrow, mops to dry the soggy floor. I slowed it down and nothing more. Ankle deep in water, standing long, I stood there wheezing, panting, weeping, cursing curses that no mortal ever cursed before. As the mess was slow subsiding, my thoughts were strong to go a-riding, to dry my troubled clothes, perhaps to find a liquor store. I jumped astride my motor scooter, a big black bird screamed, Roto-Rooter!
11: And away go troubles down the drain.
10: Ah, yes, Roto-Rooter, why didn't I think of that before? There more comfort, nevermore. Thank you.
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0: Live from a super secret meeting of the vast right-wing conspiracy, bunkered down in my hotel room to deliver you the news. It's Eric Erickson. So the phone number 877-973-7425. 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Now, I need to give a little bit of breathing room for some of my core listeners. Listening audience. Nate Silver has said he predicts that Georgia's governor's mansion will flip from Republican to Democrat for the first time since 2002. I don't think that's going to happen. You can look at the polling, and the polling isn't really necessarily a good measure of where races are. If you're in Georgia and you're on the ground, you struggle to find a Democrat who thinks that Bottoms is going to beat Jackson. Jackson is ahead in the polling. Ossoff is crushing Mike Collins in the polling, so much so the Republicans are pulling out of the state for the Senate race. But for the governor's race, Democrats are crossing over, and Bottoms is struggling with young black men who remember what Atlanta was like in the year 2020 when she was mayor. Is it going to be close? Yes, it's going to be close. It's going to be closer than it should, because Democrats are far more fired up than Republicans to vote. But what I'm seeing in the trend lines of a lot of polling in Georgia is that there are a lot of people who are going to split their ticket between the Senate and the governor's race. So you will have Democrats vote for Rick Jackson, and you will have Republicans vote for John Ossoff. You'll probably have more Democrats vote for Rick Jackson than you'll have Republicans vote for John Ossoff, but it's going to happen. So I disagree with Nate Silver on that. I actually disagree with him on a number of his flips. You can't just, particularly given the biases in the polling in states, you can't really just make this all a polling bias issue or a polling issue. You got to be on the ground. The Jackson campaign has money. The Bottoms campaign doesn't. The Bottoms campaign is just relying on Ossoff. And the other interesting thing, for those of you nationally, we've got two Democratic senators in Georgia. You would not know it, given how Raphael Warnock is nowhere to be seen on the campaign trail with John Ossoff. Now, I know that there are issues between those two men and their staffs, but it is kind of odd how Warnock is just nowhere to be seen with Ossoff or with Bottoms, really. It's just kind of been interesting. He's nowhere to be seen in this. He doesn't want to be part of the poop show that is the Bottoms campaign. Folks, I love the hotel that I'm in. It's one of the best hotels in America. Thankfully, I'm not having to pay for the room, but they don't have Cozy Earth sheets on the bed. 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
2: We have a possible injury crash on East 21st Street between Harvard and Yale right in front of the fairgrounds.
4: At 1:30, sunny skies, 80 degrees in Tulsa. From the KRMG 24-hour Fox News Center, I'm Bert Williams with team coverage of our top story. Happening tomorrow, Tulsa Public Schools will hold another community meeting about the district's plan to cut $12 million from the budget.
12: We've told you the district presented a plan that includes closing or consolidating 14 elementary schools, two middle schools, and one alternative program. The plan does not include any employee salary freezes. The district is holding multiple community meetings about the proposed changes. This week's meeting is tomorrow night at Bronson Brookside Library.
4: Fox 23 and KRMG's Ron Terrell. The Tulsa Fire Department held a ceremony last night honoring firefighters who died in the last year, including those who died in the line of duty and after retirement.
13: Gary Geddings.
4: This year marked the 31st year of the tradition, bringing together current and retired firefighters to pay tribute to their colleagues. The U.S. Supreme Court allows an investor lawsuit against Zillow to move forward.
14: Zillow's stock plunged in November of 2021 when it announced it was permanently shutting down the home flipping unit Zillow offers and laid off 25% of the workforce. Management admitted it could not accurately forecast future home prices. Investors are suing, saying statements made by Zillow's leadership in months before the shutdown painted an overly positive picture of the business unit. Jenny Coselda, Fox News.
4: Tulsa's most accurate and dependable five-day forecast. The three big things you need to know, and more of the Eric Erickson Show is next. It's 1:32.
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4: 96.5 KRMG is Tulsa's most accurate and dependable 5-day forecast.
19: Beautiful sunshine through the afternoon and no wind either. Temp 81 degrees, 55 tonight. Tomorrow back to 82, and then we start a warming trend. After 50s Wednesday morning, we creep back into the 80s for highs, mid-80s Wednesday, Thursday, and Friday. From Fox 23, I'm Chief Meteorologist James Adelot for 96.5 KRMG, Tulsa's news, weather, and traffic.
4: At 1:35, it is sunny and 80 degrees.
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20: Three.
4: The Supreme Court kicks off its new term today with a case related to climate change.
20: Two.
4: Officials have accused a California realtor of spying for China.
20: One.
4: Former Republican House Speaker Dennis Hastert has died at the age of 84. It's 1:35. I'm Bert Williams on 96.5 KRMG, Tulsa's news, weather, and traffic.
0: Hello, friends. It is Eric Erickson, 877-973-7425 is the phone number if you want to be on the program. The Supreme Court convenes this week, and I told you about the first case. The first case the Supreme Court was hearing, and the argument was this morning, and they were across the board, actually, deeply skeptical, was Boulder, Colorado deciding to use local laws to regulate global climate emissions. Yes. Boulder, Colorado wanted to use local laws against oil producers and energy manufacturers and others, and they didn't go along with it, put it that way, and they were deeply concerned at the Supreme Court that a local government trying to regulate international global emissions probably isn't going to work the right way. And yeah, I think the Democrats are in for a bad time. Of Justice Alito sat down with Jan Crawford at CBS News for a very interesting interview. He was, of course, asked about potential retirement. He says he gets asked all the time. And I want to read for I want to play for you some of Justice Alito's comments to Jan Crawford, CBS News, who, by the way, she is one of the best. So she actually is the best Supreme Court reporter in the country, extremely fair-minded. This is Justice Alito with Jan Crawford for CBS News. This is the Mark Levin Fox News interview. He gave one to Jan Crawford as well.
21: What is originalism, and what do you have to be careful about when you're looking at originalism?
22: Well, originalism is a fancy term for
6: reading the Constitution the way we customarily read all other legal documents, and in fact many other documents, they have a meaning, and they mean what they meant on the day when they were created. In the case of the Constitution today still means what it meant when it was adopted in 1789, or when the Bill of Rights were adopted in 1791. Some people don't like that. They want the Constitution to mean whatever they want it to mean at a particular point in time. They want it to protect things that it doesn't protect. They want it to allow things that it doesn't allow. So that's originalism, and it's very important. Justice Scalia, Judge Bork, former Attorney General Ed Meese were really the founding fathers of originalism, and it has made great strides with the federal judiciary. It's even won some very prominent adherents in legal academia. I want it to succeed, and I think there is some danger that it will not succeed if it takes a wrong turn. And so
0: now, you got to understand that he doesn't want to say anything controversial. Justice Alito recused himself from this oil and gas case before the Supreme Court today. A little more from Justice Alito. This one I thought was a very interesting response.
6: Would take the most extreme forms. And I never dreamed that the draft of the opinion would be leaked. That was totally unprecedented in the history of the country. It was a grave breach of the trust that everybody who worked in this building had before that point. And it very predictably made the five of us in the majority targets for assassination, and nearly resulted in the assassination of my colleague, Brett Kavanaugh.
20: Do you have an opinion about who you think the leaker was?
6: I do have an opinion.
0: But he doesn't want to say it. By the way, today is the anniversary of the attempt on Brett Kavanaugh's life. And we should be mindful of that. There have been a number of comments out from the Supreme Court justices that perhaps some of their newer members, Ketanji Brown Jackson, should not be trashing members of the court. Now, while all of this is happening, the Supreme Court is about to weigh in on some pretty big issues. One of the biggest is going to be a case, Daniel Grand versus City of University Heights. Now, by the way, this is the case where some Orthodox Jews were not permitted to meet in a house. The Orthodox Jews do not travel by motor vehicle on the Sabbath, and 10 of them wanted to meet in a house, and the mayor of University Heights, Ohio, outside of Cleveland, prohibited them from doing so to the extent that he set up police to surveil the house to make sure it wouldn't happen. Now, I want you to know that the current mayor of University Heights, Ohio, emailed me. Very nice gentleman emailed me and said, hey, just so you know, I am the current mayor, and that was the old mayor, and I disagree with the old mayor. And so I don't want the current mayor getting hate mail. The old mayor did this. Neighbors surveyed him. One neighbor was encouraged by the old mayor to put up camera surveillance to make sure Jews were not congregating in the house. No more than 10. No more than 10. This is Tom Dupree. I believe this is CNN talking about this case.
20: There are a lot of religious liberty connected cases this term as well. I talked to Daniel Grand. He is a Jewish man who said he wanted to host a minyan, a prayer meeting in his home for several other Jewish men. And then this happened. Apparently, there was one neighbor who got wind of this prayer meeting that you wanted to have. They had an objection, got the mayor involved. Where did it go from there?
22: It was very quick. That message was sent to the mayor, and literally within a few hours, he had the law director draft a cease and desist order. He called me on my personal phone. I didn't give him my information. I don't know how he got it. And he said to me basically that if there are 10 men, 10 Jews in a room, that makes you a synagogue, and you need a permit to be a synagogue. And I just said, that sounds absurd.
20: All right, Tom, what does the court do with this one?
3: Well, Shed, I'll go out on a limb. If the Supreme Court has to weigh the interest of religious liberty against the interest of the bureaucracy, they're going to side with religious liberty every time. This is a bit of a wild case, and what the Supreme Court is going to decide is whether, when the city comes in and says you can't do a prayer service in your house, whether you, as the person wanting to host the prayer service, has to play out the whole zoning, permitting process to the bitter end, or whether you can get a court to come in maybe a little sooner and recognize and validate and affirm your rights to free exercise of religion. So I think this is a great case. My guess is that the Supreme Court is probably going to be inclined to side with the exercise of religious liberty over the bureaucracy.
20: Agree?
7: Absolutely. You know, when the court accepts your case, in this case from the Sixth Circuit, it's not good news, because in over 70% of the cases, they end up reversing. On this one, you can hear the whistle coming down the track for the Sixth Circuit. I think they got this one radically wrong, and they're going to get spanked on this one. And I think the court's going to come and give another strong reaffirmation of the right of free exercise in this country.
0: Now, what you have to understand about this case, and by the way, I'm fascinated by this case, and I gotta say thanks to the current mayor for, hang on a second, let me get the current mayor's name, Mayor of University Heights, because he was very kind to reach out and say he's actually on the side. Michael Weiss Michelle Weiss is now the mayor, was very, very kind. That's the old mayor. Michelle Weiss. Old mayor was Michael Brennan. And literally in this bizarre case, this man wanted to have a meeting of just 10 Jewish Orthodox men in his house. Now, and again, this is very important for you guys to understand in this case, that Orthodox Jews don't travel. They only walk on the Sabbath. And it's too far for them to walk to the newest synagogue or to the nearest synagogue. So what they can do is they can have small congregations in homes in lieu of being able to walk to the synagogue, which was too far for them. And in this particular case, a neighbor complained and didn't want to, in the neighbor's words, according to the lawsuit, their kind, or rather your kind, the next door neighbor to this Jewish man said, we don't want your kind meeting like this in the neighborhood. And the old mayor agreed. The actual case is about bureaucracy. Because the ultimate resolution, it's pretty clear on the Establishment Clause and the Free Exercise Clause, that the city can't stop a group of people from meeting in a house. They can't do it. They can't force you to have a permit to have a group of people meeting to practice religion in a house, particularly a group that size. There's no disruptions. It's not like they park cars. They walk. So there's no disruption. And what the city was arguing is that you got to go through the full permitting process first. And this Jewish gentleman said, I shouldn't have to go through a permit process for something I'm constitutionally allowed to do. And this case can be argued for the Supreme Court. And I think that the gentlemen on Fox News are both right, that the minority, there will probably be two justices, Ketanji Brown Jackson and Sonia Sotomayor, who will argue that the Jewish people had to go through the entire permitting process and get rejected before filing a lawsuit. I don't even know that Elena Kagan is going to go so far that you have to be rejected in a process before you can take it to court, when it's your legal right to do it to begin with. You shouldn't have to go through a process. The process is the punishment, you understand. You shouldn't have to go through that process, be rejected, and then appeal to court to be able to get permission to do what you were entitled to do to begin with. I don't see that happening. I'm very, very fascinated by the state of play in this case. Really am fascinated by how this shakes up. I don't think the court's going to do anything other than side with them. And the question is, how many of the progressives on the court are going to side? I suspect Kagan does. I don't know about Sotomayor, who's deeply hostile to religion on the court, or Ketanji Brown Jackson, who's just an idiot. I don't know how she's going to decide it. But some very interesting cases, including cases about the Trump administration, coming to the court this year. And it's going to be interesting to see how they play out. Now, this comes in light of last year's decision on the birthright citizenship case. Alito, of course, was on the side that birth tourism should be banned. Clarence Thomas, of course, was on the side. And you know what's so interesting about that case is people really get it wrong. I read the case and I read the dissents. Clarence Thomas's dissent was written as if it should be a majority decision, which is notable because typically dissents are not written like that unless they were originally the majority decision. And my suspicion is that when you look at the dissents, Alito, Kavanaugh, and Thomas, the three of them could not agree on logic. They couldn't agree on argument. They couldn't agree on how to narrow the case. For example, Clarence Thomas's dissent actually argues that an illegal alien family that gives birth in this country could have their child be a citizen. People missed that because they were so angry at Amy Coney Barrett that they wanted to hate on the woman who agreed with the majority. Clarence Thomas's decision argues that an illegal alien that gives birth in the United States could give birth to an American citizen. The question is intent to domicile. Do you intend to take up residence in the nation? If it's an illegal alien family on their way to Canada, then no. But if it's an illegal alien family that intends to set up shop in this country, then yes, that child would be an American citizen. People totally missed that in Thomas's dissent, but it was a very good dissent. It should have been the majority. And all of this now comes as Congress is looking to provide some regulations to ban birth tourism, as there are a growing number of Chinese now paying surrogates in this country to have kids. And I suspect you can get a majority in the Supreme Court to uphold a law that bans birthright tourism in this country. I think you could get Kavanaugh and you could get Amy Coney Barrett, probably even John Roberts, to agree that birthright tourism is different from illegal aliens coming into the country giving birth. We'll see how that shapes up. Now, I got to tell you about Perfectly Snug and their mattress topper. I don't have one in the hotel either, and that's why it was hot last night in addition to the sheets. Perfectly Snug gets you a mattress topper that you put on top of your mattress, and it has fans in the base of it that are very quiet, and it generates cool air through the mattress topper. It doesn't retain heat, and so you cool down. Now, here's the genius of it. Unlike some that use water recirculation, the change is immediate. You can also heat up. So if you're cold, you can turn on the heating function, which I did the other night. It got chilly in me. It was down into the upper 50s one night last week, and I got cold. So I turned on the heating function, and it adjusted through the night. So by the time I woke up in the morning, it was not heating me up. I wasn't sweating. It was perfect because it adjusts automatically through the night. 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
4: Hello there. It is Eric Erickson. I have got to play you this audio from Michelle Cottle at the New York Times. Just listen.
5: No matter how drunk you are as a frat boy, without having some kind of misunderstanding about what women are there for and whether this is a real person you're dealing with. And that, I think, starts, you know, we can go to the president for this one. I mean, we are in a moment in this culture where the glorification of being thuggish and swaggering and mistreating women is kind of making you a cool kid.
6: And let's put it down to
4: really. So we can tie the behavior at Cornell University in a frat house to the president of the United States, really. There is Trump derangement syndrome, and then there is Trump derangement syndrome. By the way, you should know that one of these supposed Cornell seven is saying that he was actually the victim because he was too intoxicated and she took advantage of him. Yes, it's a horrible case. And like I said on Friday, just because something is bad, wrong, or immoral does not make it illegal. This was bad, wrong, and immoral, but I'm not sure it was illegal, particularly under New York law and the way consent works in New York State. But it has definitely gotten super salacious out there, and I got to tell you, I'm finding that more and more people get their news from social media, the more divided and divisive they get, and people just leave out key details and facts, and just to get people riled up. It's unfortunate that it's happening, but it is more and more. It's like the Gaza genocide stuff. There was no genocide in Gaza. But if you're a box wine drinking TikTok mom who gets all your news from TikTok, you're absolutely by faith convinced there was a genocide in Gaza, and you have been spun up by a bunch of liars. It just simply wasn't so. Factually, genocide has a definition and Gaza doesn't meet it. But you don't care. Maybe you care about your computer. 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
2: 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Tulsa's news, weather, and traffic.
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8: You have a short time left to register to vote.
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8: At 2 o'clock, sunny skies, 81 degrees in Tulsa. 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We're just 1 month away from Election Day, and you've got less than a week left to register to vote.
13: In Oklahoma, you have until this Friday to register or update your information for the November 3rd general election. Eligible voters can register online with a valid Oklahoma license or state ID through the OK Voter portal. Applications can also be delivered to a county election board or mailed, but mailed forms have to be postmarked by the deadline.
8: Fox 23 and KRMG's Ron Terrell. Jinx drivers still dealing with delays along South Elm Street as a major road widening project falls further behind schedule. The construction was originally expected to wrap up in April. Now it's been moved back until next February. Drivers say it's frustrating.
14: I think it would be just sweet action if we would go ahead and get the project moving, get the people in here, work on good days, and manage your time better.
8: The city of Jinx blaming AT&T, but residents say they just want the project finished. Heads up on lane closures for drivers on Highway 169 in Owosso this week. Crews will be grinding pavement where new asphalt was recently poured between 56th and 86th Streets. The work starts tonight and runs through Thursday from 8 p.m. to 6 a.m. each night. Crews will close the inside lanes first, then move to the outside lanes. Drivers should slow down and use caution through the work zone. Lots of scary Halloween stuff happening this month. You can wander through the Oklahoma Asylum in Nowata, where the homicidal patients have taken over. Lots of chaos and lots of blood. The haunted plantation in Coweta has haunted trails and a 14-foot monster bus. We'll take you into the zombie war zone, equipped with paintball guns, bolted to the bus so you can help rid the world of the undead. Hex House and Psychopath are popular, and Tulsa Parks has haunted trails on Turkey Mountain and Chandler Park. Debate is heating up in Arizona over a tax based on how many miles a vehicle has traveled.
15: The issue is gas taxes and electric vehicles, which some say are getting a free ride on our nation's highways.
16: Adrian Moore is a transportation economist at Reason Foundation and an advocate for mileage-based taxes. He says Arizona would make a huge mistake in limiting its ability to raise road revenue in the future.
8: 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Tulsa's most accurate and dependable five-day forecast. The three big things you need to know in Fox Across America with Jimmy Failla is next. It's 2:03.
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3: 81 this afternoon, light wind, beautiful sunshine, 55 tonight, tomorrow 82, and then we warm up. 50s Wednesday morning, but mid-80s for highs Wednesday, Thursday, and Friday too. From Fox 23, I'm Chief Meteorologist James Adelon for 96.5 KRMG, Tulsa's news, weather, and traffic.
8: 206 sunny, 81 degrees.
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8: The U.S. removing its bombers from a British airbase after an alleged terror plot last week.
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7: One.
8: At least two people, including a child, are dead following a crash of a Florida school bus. It's 206. I'm Bert Williams on 96.5 KRMG, Tulsa's news, weather, and traffic.

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1: Just a regular run-of-the-mill Monday. We've got a plague outbreak in Russia, a war in Iran, and perhaps most dangerous of all, the Democrat policies in the midterms.
2: I think that's some of the stupid I've ever heard.
1: I think Charles Barkley was spot on, but whether you agree or disagree, you are welcome on a big Monday episode of Fox Across America with Jimmy Failla. 888-788-9910, the phone number if you want to welcome me back from a rowdy gig down in Richmond, Virginia, WRVA. Shout out to those maniacs. They were crazy. But I am back here on the radio with you, where, as I said, all are welcome. You can be a Republican, you can be a Democrat, Libertarian. All we ever ask is that you don't be a happy Monday. And what a fine Monday it is. Lara Trump, presidential daughter-in-law, going to be joining us on the back end of the show. We're going to talk with LT, my lead-in on Fox News on the Saturday night TV side. Paul Morrow is going to be here as well, Fox News contributor, retired NYPD inspector, founder of opsdesk.org. He will get us up to

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1: Which, of course, was sending Roe versus Wade back to the states. Now, the Democrats didn't say that. They broke the law to leak an opinion, and then they lied about what was in the opinion.
2: That's just how white folks will do you.
1: And they said, oh, the Supreme Court's about to ban abortion. The Republicans are going to make it illegal to get an abortion. Can you believe this, ladies? We've got to go vote in the midterms. That whole thing. Straight up. And again, they were doxing Supreme Court justices, marching outside their homes, and it did in fact juice turnout and avert what they had expected to be an absolute blowout top to bottom in those midterms. So understand this time around, you're starting to see this effort made on the Democratic side of the aisle to try to get women worked up again, similar to what they did in the Brett Kavanaugh case, just the same. Women are under attack in Trump's America. And you're getting less respect and consideration now because we've got a guy in the Oval Office who tweets things that aren't always nice and charitable towards women. An ABC anchor was already saying it. And it's bigger than that. The thing that tells you that the operation might be in place is Kathy Hochul, my governor here in New York, has already come out and said the guys are guilty with no due process. One of them has already lost his job. Letitia James, who issued a statement saying, I stand with the victim and she is owed justice, was appointed a special counsel the next day, meaning she has already discredited herself as being impartial here. And they're trying to make this an issue about, you know, women can't be safe in Trump's America. Never mind that their party is allowing biological men to get naked in women's locker rooms. Yeah, not the best. They're fighting for the rights of men to beat women up in competitive sports, but they want you to believe you're not safe because we've got Republicans in office. And I found this just to be so fascinating. But here is Michelle Cottle on ABC trying to blame Trump. Mind you, Trump wasn't there. Trump doesn't know him. I don't know that Trump was even in office, to be clear, when this occurred. But she wants you to believe it's all Trump's fault. Clip 29.
3: You can't send those messages, no matter how drunk you are as a frat boy, without having some kind of misunderstanding about what women are there for and whether this is a real person you're dealing with. And that, I think, starts, you know, we can go to the president for this one. I mean, we are in a moment in this culture where the glorification of being thuggish and swaggering and mistreating women is kind of making you a cool kid.
1: Oh, God.
4: That was embarrassing.
1: We can go all the way to the president. Guys, it's midnight. Someone's drunk at a college party. They get a text from a girl saying, I want to come over to the frat house. Do you know what neither of them are looking into? Do you know what neither of them are thinking about? The president of the United States of America.
5: Bingo.
1: You are not thinking, well, you know, the president tweeted something last Tuesday about a journalist. I guess that means I can invite this girl over to hook up at the frat party. I don't mean to burst anybody's bubble. I don't mean to be telling tales out of school. But people have been hooking up at frat parties since the beginning of time. And people have been drunkenly texting each other and having intercourse with multiple people. I'm not trying to offend sensibilities, but this is the actual news headline. A girl drank a bunch of alcohol. Then some of them did ketamine, and seven of them got together that we know of and had what we were told at the time was consensual sex. This is a real story. I'm not being a potty mouth here. I'm telling you what's happening in the news.
6: I love it when you talk dirty.
1: But there's nothing dirtier than a Democrat trying to tell you on ABC that this is all Donald Trump's fault. I mean, come on, man. Actual clown stuff. Let me give you just slight perspective, okay? The reason I'm telling you this is turning into what they hope will be a turnout issue in the midterms is because they're now going all in on this. You know, a week ago it was AI, but nobody cared and the world moved on. Now we're into this whole idea of, you know, this was an absolute gang rape. We need a special prosecutor. Here's Kathy Hochul, my governor here in New York, who, again, is now within the margin of errors in her polls. She's running against Bruce Blakeman, Nassau County executive. Now, to be clear, Bruce Blakeman presides over the single county with the lowest crime rates in America. Bruce Blakeman is the head of the

0: safest, statistically, county in America. Bruce Wakeman. Okay, so women's safety is not something he gets a demerit for under his current leadership. But here's Kathy Hochul trying to grandstand and cast aspersions on these guys who, according to initial testimony in the report made at the school, had consensual sex with a girl. Okay, the rape allegations are coming a hell of a whole lot later. Unfortunately, the people are reacting to them with absolute certainty as if they were there and they witnessed it. Here's Kathy Hochul, clip 26.
1: After this young woman came forward, she spoke to the police. She sat for hours and told them exactly what happened to her. And according to new reports, she could not have been clearer that she was 100% confident that she had been raped. Yet, shockingly, those words never made it into the account that the Cornell police sent to prosecutors. The attorney general then declined to pursue charges after reviewing that incomplete account and never interviewing her. Think about that. In what world would the police learn from a victim that she'd been literally gang raped while intoxicated by five men in a fraternity house and not elevate those allegations to the district attorney?
0: Oh, Kathy Hochul.
2: You are so full of sh**.
0: If you've noticed, okay, I own a politics to English dictionary, so I will translate what she just said. According to new reports, she could not have been clearer about what happened to her. Meaning in new reports this week, she's saying with certainty, this is what happened to me. But that's why she issued the caveat of according to new reports. Why? Because according to old reports, this whole thing was consensual. Okay, when you actually look at the text messages between her and the men in question, they're openly talking about it in the weeks after the fact like it was funny. But don't make fun of each other because this is more common than we think. This goes on nowadays, and this is not something, you know, we need to make a big deal out of. So understand, she initially said, no, it was consensual. We had a great time. They're now revisiting this. Under the guise of there was some type of criminality, and the issue there becomes this looks very politically opportunistic. Letitia James, remember the woman who campaigned on I'm going to throw Trump in jail and then got appointed as the Trump prosecutor and was like, no, I don't have an agenda. What are you talking about? Do you remember that clip? Let me play you this Letitia James. This is Letitia James. It's going to begin with her as the special prosecutor against Trump denying she has an agenda. And then it's going to cut to her campaigning on I will arrest Trump. Listen to this, clip 28.
3: Now, the president of the United States has complained that I'm engaging in some sort of political witch hunt, that I've got some personal vendetta against him, that I campaigned against him. That is not true. I'm running for attorney general because I will never be afraid to challenge this illegitimate president when our fundamental rights are at stake. He should be charged with obstructing justice. I believe that the president of these United States can be indicted for criminal offenses. And we would join with law enforcement and other attorneys general across this nation in removing this president from office. It's important that everyone understand that the days of Donald Trump are coming to an end.
0: Oh, good God. That is so, that's Letitia James. You understand her campaign commercials where if you elect me, I'll arrest Trump and remove him from office. Then she gets elected, gets appointed prosecutor and goes, why does anybody think I'm biased against Trump? Where is this even coming from? Okay, and that's what makes me nervous about this case is we don't know who Jane Doe is. I'm not trying to dox her and make her life any more chaotic or crazy than it happens to be in this moment. But the guys have been doxed. Several of them have lost jobs. They've already been convicted in the court of law, not only by Kathy Hochul, but here is Letitia James. Now, understand that this statement you're hearing came a day before she was appointed as the special prosecutor, meaning she has already stated her allegiance to the victim and is on board with Kathy Hochul's assertion that they're guilty. Does that sound like she's going to be an impartial?
4: Not even close.
0: No. Okay, here it is, clip 27.
3: So let me just say my heart goes out to the victim, the survivor, and I stand with her and all individuals who unfortunately have been the victims of sexual assault. And my job is to ensure that the rights of students and that the rights of survivors and that all individuals on campuses all throughout the state of New York are safe. And that Cornell University and other universities, SUNY universities, CUNY universities, private universities, all have protocols in place, that they are in compliance with Title IX.
0: Let me jump in there, by the way, because when she talks about, I just, two things. Okay, first and foremost, when she says my heart goes out to the victim, the survivor, I stand with her and all of the victims of sexual assault. Okay, you understand, she is saying to the public, this girl is a victim of sexual assault. Now, there is something in this country called due process. And of course, if the girl's a victim, you want everybody involved prosecuted. But when you have prosecutors coming on who have already given us an outcome before a case, before a more thorough investigation, you realize this isn't about the victim. This is about their agenda.
5: He knows what he's talking about.
0: And they want to ramp this up. When she says we got to make sure these schools are in compliance with Title IX, you know who's not entitled with Title IX in compliance? Every single Democrat that says men have a right to be in women's locker rooms. Every single Democrat that says biological men can compete against women. Okay, the movie, you know, the Tom Hanks movie, A League of Their Own? That was about giving girls their own space. In the modern Democratic Party, in A League of Their Own, the word there applies to one weird guy who brings his own softballs into the locker room, if you're picking up what I'm putting down. Okay, and that's the bigger issue, is you're starting to hear a push made to convict these guys in the court of public opinion, and in the process, say, men have been out of control because of this Trump fella, and when the midterms come, you're voting for your daughter's safety, said the people who let 20 million migrants into the country, said the people who were fighting to keep migrant rapists in the country instead of being deported by ICE, said the people that let men into their locker rooms. For real, okay? Your daughter's safety is always going to be on the ballot if you look at the world in terms of law and order. Okay, but one side of the political aisle is trying to abolish ICE, the agency that's tasked with enforcing law and order. By the way, the people calling to abolish ICE are congressional Democrats, the same people who passed the frickin' laws that ICE followed. Okay, so this is not a referendum on what happened in Cornell. We don't have all the facts, but the initial reporting years ago when it happened was that it was consensual and they all joked about it for a few months. It's now being retrofitted with rape so they can try to pin this on Donald Trump's behavior in the Oval Office. But do you know what all of those sentences put together in a big meatball have to do with you, your family, and their well-being? Absolutely nothing.
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21: Roto-Rooter presents The Raving. Once upon a midnight dreary, while I pondered weak and weary over many a quaint and curious volume of forgotten lore, while I nodded in the hushing, suddenly there came a rushing as of someone slowly flushing water across my chamber floor. Only this and nothing more. Eagerly I wished the morrow, vainly I had sought to borrow plungers to relieve my sorrow, mops to dry the soggy floor. I slowed it down and nothing more. 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As the mess was slow subsiding, my thoughts were strong to go a-riding, to dry my troubled clothes, perhaps to find a liquor store. I jumped astride my motor scooter, a big black bird screamed, Roto-Rooter!
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27: There it is, Fox Across America with Jimmy Fallon. Busy Monday episode of the show. Lara Trump is going to be here. That's a big damn deal. We love Lara Trump, and we have something to get to with her of specific import. And it's not one of those cheap shots I take at her hoop earrings or some time she hit me in the face with a pie on Fox and Friends. I don't know if you've ever seen that clip. I was willing to suffer for my art. It's actually the only time Fox knowingly lets me go near pie, by the way, just because of all the, you know, concerns wardrobe has with my physique. But in the very next segment of this show, I'm going to play you a clip. And everything, literally everything you need to know to understand modern media, and the state of division, cultural division in this country, is going to be distilled by one painfully honest piece of audio from David Brooks. Guy runs The Atlantic. He was on a Politico podcast. Now, this is one of those things I've been saying to you on this show for 7 years. But when you hear somebody who literally is standing behind the magician, meaning a guy who runs The Atlantic, you know, The Atlantic's the piece that accused Donald Trump of slandering dead troops as suckers and losers. They used an anonymous source
0: to say he called the dead troops suckers and losers. Now, if you remember, there were 24 people who went on record being like, no, I was there and it never happened. And by name, every single person that was in the room where Trump allegedly slandered dead troops, every single one of them went on record and said it never happened. But The Atlantic ran a piece saying that, oh, definitely happened. Trump slandered the troops. They got a manifest of every single person in the room. They all denied it. But The Atlantic was like, nope, happened 100%.
1: That's why I don't read the newspaper, because it's garbage. And the editor that let it come out is garbage.
0: But sometimes what happens is when people who run an outlet like The Atlantic sit down in a friendly fire scenario, they were getting interviewed by Politico, they're a little honest with each other, okay, about how they operate and why they do the things they do. And they have these conversations completely oblivious to the fact that sometimes right-wing people listen to these conversations and admissions just the same. And we got our hands on like a bomb. Like we might as well have been undercover wearing a wire, except we weren't. I'll play it next.
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2: President Trump and Vice President Vance on the road.
3: Non-injury crash on northbound Highway 75 between 71st and 61st.
2: At 2:30, sunny skies and 81 degrees in Tulsa. 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The president and the vice president rallying voters in usually Republican-friendly states.
4: Flies to Nebraska for a rally alongside Republican Senator Pete Ricketts, who is facing a surprisingly close race against independent challenger Dan Osborne. Vice President J.D. Vance is making his way to Alaska to stump for Republican Dan Sullivan.
5: A really great guy, a Marine Corps veteran, and just somebody really, really need to keep in the United States Senate.
4: Polling shows Sullivan in toss-up territory against former Democratic Congresswoman Mary Peltola. President Trump is also expected to campaign this week in Texas and upstate New York. At the White House, Jared Halpern, Fox News.
2: A courtroom battle over the proposed aluminum smelter in Inola moving forward after a hearing Friday in Rogers County. Supporters point to jobs, investment, and national security benefits. Opponents say they're worried about environmental impacts and property rights.
6: I believe any industry that goes in that industrial park will be welcomed if it doesn't contaminate the land around it.
2: A judge says a decision is expected within the next 30 days. Happening tomorrow, the Oklahoma City Thunder are back in Tulsa for a preseason game against the New Orleans Pelicans. It's your chance to experience NBA action up close and personal without that 90-minute drive down the turnpike. Before the game, check out the Rock the Block event with our sister station, 103.3 The Eagle. It starts at 5 p.m. right outside the arena. The Thunder's 16th preseason game in Tulsa tips off at 7 o'clock. Tulsa's most accurate and dependable five-day forecast, the three big things you need to know. And Fox Across America with Jimmy Failla is next. It's 2:32.
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1: .5 KRMG has Tulsa's most accurate and dependable five-day forecast.
2: Beautiful sunshine, light wind all the way through the afternoon. We'll end up close to 81 tonight, down to 55. Tomorrow, 82. Still in the 50s Wednesday morning, but highs creeping up. Mid-80s Wednesday, Thursday, and Friday. From Fox 23, I'm Chief Meteorologist James Adelot for 96.5 KRMG, Tulsa's news, weather, and traffic.
1: 235, sunny and 82 degrees.
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4: Two.
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1: 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It's 2:35. I'm Bert Williams on 96.5 KRMG, Tulsa's news, weather, and traffic.
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5: Bang, there it is. Fox Across America with Jimmy Failla doing the damn thing on a Monday. And this is a rare opportunity I'm about to give you to stand behind the magician, meaning see how the trick gets executed. And I bring this up because, you know, I spent the weekend, I was down in Richmond. It was a great rowdy crowd. We had a wonderful Q&A. Everybody at the meet and greet was amazing. One couple was on their honeymoon, Peter and Mary. It's pretty funny. And we just had such a funny time. And the people who come to my shows are like the sweetest people in the world. Like, they love to laugh. You can't offend them because they grew up watching real comedy, not like activist comedy, like actual comedy. And one of the reasons I go on the road is it helps me hold on to perspective. It makes these stories human. Okay, oftentimes, guys get on TV, gals get on TV, they get hair and makeup, they talk to other people on TV, and they go on the air and they issue these proclamations about what the voters are thinking or what the real issue is without actually ever talking to the frickin' voters. Okay, I go out and talk to the voters. And as a guy who was still driving a taxi at the beginning of the 2016 election, I thought Trump was going to win that election. I made a lot of money betting that election, like straight up. And I said at the time, the media thought that everybody in America was as upset about Trump's tweets as they were.
6: Wrong.
5: And I was saying it then. I've said it for years on this show. When Donald Trump was running in 2016, do you know what percentage of the country was actually on Twitter? Like, not even 5%. So the things happening on Twitter weren't being consumed by the rest of the country in real time. But the media was hyperventilating about them as if what a man was writing and joking about should take precedence over what was happening on the ground in your real life. And that disconnect between the people who cover the people and the actual people who pull the levers was so vast. I was like, man, this dude is probably going to win. And lo and behold, he did. But the point is, there was a reason the media was going in that direction. And I've been telling you this forever, but you're about to hear it from David Brooks of The Atlantic. The Atlantic, a piece that is so liberal, they would defund the cop and the village people. If they could, the YMCA would just be the YMA. They'd get rid of the C. No cop. Gotta go. Get him out of here. They would defund Paw Patrol if they could. They hate cops. Okay? They hate Republicans. They're always bashing America. We're systemically racist. We need reparation. It's all...
7: Shut up! Will you shut up?
5: It's all race-baiting, divisive, grievance garbage. But here is David Brooks, a guy who runs The Atlantic, on the political podcast, flat-out admitting what you all know to be true. They bash Trump, not because they mean it, but because they think it's good for business. And by business, they mean two things. One is profits, clicks, engagement, ratings. But two is they're in the emotional business of electing liberals. They all vote Democrat. Like 99.8% of the media is liberal. So you understand, if presented with the opportunity to completely destroy their integrity as journalists, but it pays really well, and the party you care about is going to wind up in power, they couldn't resist it. They just couldn't. He's going to admit to all this in the clip I'm about to play him. And the caveat to really listen for is not him admitting to it, because you're going to hear it right out of the gate. It's understand that he's also admitting that there's no more daylight between politicians and the liberal journalists who cover them. Traditionally, you'd try not to have a personal relationship. You wouldn't spend a lot of time with these people. So you wouldn't, you know, unwittingly become a super fan that kind of makes you, in a weird way, kind of a hyper partisan, and you're not even aware. It's almost like an emotional undertow. You hang around a guy, you like him, he texts you once in a while. Next thing you know, you're afraid to criticize him because you don't want to damage the friendship. Okay, one of the luxuries of being a dirtbag comedian with no integrity, which is me, if you go back and watch my TV show this weekend, I spent 8 minutes of my opening monologue making fun of Trump straight up and how his brain operates.
4: This guy will say anything.
5: I'm just a comic. I'm here to be goofy and have a good time. And it's funny because when I'm doing chunks on Trump in my monologue, if there's people in the audience that went to maybe Greg's show earlier in the week, or they're just, you know, regular consumers of Fox, but they don't pay attention to my show, maybe they haven't seen it before, they're actually like freaked out. Like, you can catch a vibe in a room that people are a little freaked out. Like, so you going after Trump? What's going on here? Yeah, because comedy is not about partisan allegiance. Comedy is just about, well, hey, hold up a funhouse mirror to this life we're living, and let's cartoon it a little bit and have a good time. And the reason the jokes I tell about Democrats work in front of my audience is because they know there's jokes coming about Republicans. Otherwise, it would be so predictable, you wouldn't get a reaction. You'd get what Stephen Colbert gets. You'd get what Jimmy Kimmel gets. But here is David Brooks straight up telling you that the media is in the click business when it comes to covering Trump. And the click business is a 1 to a 1A of let's help Democrats. What does this all amount to?
6: Journalism in this country is dead and buried.
5: And it died in 2015. Here is David Brooks, the guy who runs The Atlantic, admitting all of this. What a juicy minute you have here. Clip 19.
8: Starting in 2015, we in the mainstream media learned that if you bash Donald Trump, the clicks go up, the ratings go up. It became the business model. And I'm not saying we're, you know, we play it straight, we do our job, but it's become the business model. And we get to go, or at least to dinners, sometimes off the record dinners, between journalists, columnists, and politicians. And I would say over the last 2 years, used to be when you were at a dinner, an off the record dinner with a Democratic politician, there was distance between the journalists and the Democrats because they're politicians. Our job is to keep some distance. In my view, at many places and in many of the dinners I've been to, there's no distance anymore. And that is a problem for the media. And that is our problem. We've got to reestablish some distance for the Democratic Party. These are people we cover. They're not people we root for. They're not people we're spin doctors for.
5: Now, listen, I mean, to be very clear, okay, David Brooks, for saying that, he's admitting to every single solitary thing every right-wing commentator has accused the liberal media of in the last 10 years. He's flat out admitting, yeah, we bashed Trump. It became a business model. It was just too good for business to resist. If every single day you got out of bed and were like, oh my God, the walls are closing in. He's corrupt. He's going to jail. His kid's going to take a perp walk. He's selling nuclear secrets. He's colluding with Russia. We need to raid his house. Okay, they created a business model of manufactured hysteria. They were literally on NBC calling Donald Trump Hitler without even acknowledging that they were paying Hitler royalties for the 15 years he spent hosting Celebrity Apprentice. Think about that. NBC, MSNBC will tell you Trump is literally Hitler, as they are literally paying him because Hitler was on their air. It was all a manufactured hysteria. I've told you that forever. But when you hear him saying this, you go like, wow, and there's a reason it's not the biggest news story in the world, is because this would decimate the liberal media. And I'm actually surprised that more conservative outlets aren't making hay with this, because this is legitimately giving up the game. This is the scene in The Wizard of Oz where you see the guy behind the curtain broadcasting and pretending to be the almighty Oz. And then you walk in and you look at the guy. Hey. You see this nutbag pretending the whole time, and all of a sudden you're Dorothy, and you're like,
9: what would you do with a brain if you had one?
5: What would you do with a brain if you had one, you scam? And that's the media. Okay, there, and that's not going to change because he said this. They're not even acknowledging that he said this. But we're going to take it a step further. The reason I grabbed this clip is it parallels, of all things, there's a John Cleese clip, John Cleese from Monty Python, going pretty viral because on Monty Python's Flying Circus back in the day, maybe 30, 40, 50 years ago, he talked about extremism and how extremism became popular. Because if you were someone on the left who accused the other side of extremism, number one, you got to feel better about yourself. But number two, you got to justify all types of hideous actions that would otherwise be unprecedented. But you could do it because they were guilty of extremism and you needed to stop the extremism. Ergo, you were actually the good guy by doing all of these bad things. But that's, I'm going to play the clip, but that's what the media has done in the age of Trump. If you come out and call him Hitler, of course you're justified to do anything you want. You're stopping Hitler. Make up a Russian collusion hoax to get him out of office. Yeah, of course. We don't need Hitler in there. Impeach him for threatening to withhold aid from Ukraine, even though we have no proof and Ukraine supports his side. Why not? Go after, try to defund the police. SWAT raid at Mar-a-Lago under this ridiculous assertion that he's selling classified documents to China. Embarrassing on its face. Okay, all the stupid counts they rung him up on. They mugshotted the guy, fingerprinted the guy. He actually did get shot at. But in their worldview, all of this is justified because they were stopping an existential threat. How many times have I played you these clips of them flat out saying, yeah.
4: When is the time to sound the alarm? When is the time to start saying, well, does this look like Germany in 1932?
10: Increasingly, Donald Trump is turning this nation into Nazi Germany.
11: If the party nominates Hitler, you're going to vote for him? I mean, that's what I don't get.
12: I want to start using the word fascist.
13: Yeah, he's a fascist.
12: And the tendencies, many tendencies like Adolf Hitler.
13: Yeah.
12: I said it, throw me off the air.
14: I hate comparing Trump to Hitler because Hitler could concentrate for more than 30 seconds and had normal-sized human hands.
15: You actually draw a line from Nazi Germany to the U.S. southern border. You remember that back then, boatloads of refugees were turned back.
13: Let's put up Charles Lindbergh and the 1940s Nazi sympathizers. They were also called Make America First.
5: Oh my God. Joy Reid says.
16: Joy Reid is a race baiting loser.
5: She is. But you understand that's Joy Reid. Wow, he said Make America First. Charles Lindbergh, they must be Nazis. Only a Nazi would say Make America Great Again. I guess nobody told this Democratic presidential hopeful.
17: I believe that together we can make America great again.
5: Now, granted, he was saying that to interns as they got into a hot tub, but
18: this is not okay.
5: Listen to John Cleese really quick. This is everything you need to know about the modern moment, and I'm tying it to an old one. We had Hustle the other shows. It doesn't sound like it because I'm so ridiculous, but this is the truth. Here's John Cleese, clip 33.
19: We've heard a lot about extremism recently, a nastier, harsher atmosphere everywhere, more abuse and bother boy behavior, less friendliness and tolerance and respect for opponents. All right, but what we never hear about extremism is its advantages. Well, the biggest advantage of extremism is that it makes you feel good because it provides you with enemies. Let me explain. The great thing about having enemies is that you can pretend that all the badness in the whole world is in your enemies and all the goodness in the whole world is in you. Attractive, isn't it? So, if you have a lot of anger and resentment in you anyway, and you therefore enjoy abusing people, then you can pretend that you're only doing it because these enemies of yours are such very bad persons. And that if it wasn't for them, you'd actually be good-natured and courteous and rational all the time.
5: Who does that sound like? That sounds like every single blue-haired chick with a nose ring driving a Subaru with a COVID mask on. Every single one of them. People who hate themselves. That label you an extremism because it allows them to take any action they want against you as the good person, as the person here to help society. Here's the rest of it, clip 34.
19: So, if you want to feel good, become an extremist. Okay, now you have a choice. If you join the hard left, they'll give you their list of authorized enemies. Almost all kinds of authority, especially the police, the city, Americans, judges, multinational corporations, public schools, farriers, newspaper owners, fox hunters, generals, class traitors, and, of course, moderates. Now, once you're armed with one of these super lists of enemies, you can be as nasty as you like and yet feel your behaviors morally justified. So you can strut around abusing people and telling them you could eat them for breakfast and still think of yourself as a champion of the truth, a fighter for the greater good. Are not the rather sad paranoid schizoid that you really are.
5: Did you soak that up? If you're a liberal, okay, you want to be an extremist against the right, you join the hard left. They give you a list of authorized enemies, all kinds of authority, the cops, the city, Americans, the judges, the corporations, newspaper owners, fox hunters, generals, class traitors, and of course, moderates. Guys, this is a 40-year-old soundbite, and it is so apropos with the minute we find ourselves in. And I've told you this forever. There is, for as long as I've been on the air here, I was saying this as a guest host, there is an entire population in society of people who hate Donald Trump for an existence. It's not a lifestyle. It is their entire existence. And in sports, it's the Yankees 5, the Blue Jays 2. Yeah, too bad Trump's in president. I bet those tariffs screwed up the Canadians and these stupid Yankee fans. No, you're like, dude, Trump had nothing to do with the Yankee game. The Blue Jays don't know about the tariffs. They're mostly American citizens who just happen to play in China and make tens of millions of dollars. Yeah, that's exactly what someone with white privilege would say, Jimmy. I'm like, oh, God, jump off a bridge. You know what I mean? But that's exactly what it is. There is this whole cottage industry of people who spend all day hating Donald Trump and working it into every conversation you have with them, because the only thing they hate more than Trump is themselves. And that's why that David Brooks clip I just played you is so telling. He's flat out admitting, yeah, we know those people exist and they are so good for our bottom line that we've let them destroy journalism in all of its integrity, because at the end of the day, we want to help the Democrats just as much as they do, except we get to cash checks off all their anger.
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23: Drivers using South Elm Street in Jinx dealing with congestion a year and a half after a road project began.
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7: Funny one yesterday. If you were watching NFL football, Jason Kelce, brother of Travis, Mr. Taylor Swift, covering the Washington Commanders, and accidentally referred to them as the Washington Redskins. This is funny, clip 35.
8: Another great tackle here. When you're in man-to-man coverage, it just takes one missed tackle, and that can turn into a huge play. The Redskins right now doing a great job of not only staying tight, but making the play when the ball is in the receiver's hand and keeping it short of the sticks.
9: Commanders, you did it.
8: What'd I do?
9: You said Redskins.
8: Oh, my gosh. First one. I almost made it out.
9: Yeah, the three of us had a little gentleman's bet who would be first.
8: Well,
9: first.
8: Sorry, Washington.
10: Just a bit outside. He tried the corner and missed.
7: Okay, so that's Jason Kelce referring to the Redskins, to the Commanders as the Redskins. Okay, obviously, in the year 2026, you're not allowed to say Redskin anymore. You have to use the correct term, which is Senator Elizabeth Warren.
11: Hi-ya, hi-ya, hi-ya, hi-ya.
7: But the point is, the bigger absurdity when they do this sort of dumb thing and change mascots is they don't do anything to actually help Indians. They refer to themselves as Indians. They don't call themselves Native Americans. Like woke white people say Native American. But it does nothing to help them. Okay, the people living on Indian reservations, they're called Indian reservations. They're not called Native American reservations. But in any event, okay, those people donated the Washington Redskins mascot to the NFL in 1970 as a forever gift because they wanted the representation. But some woke white people came along in the summer of 2020 and decided they would be helping the Native Americans if they took them off the frickin' helmet.
12: Everything woke turns to...
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23: More highway work in the Owosso area getting ready to start.
2: Non-injury crash at 91st and South Sheridan.
23: At 3 o'clock, partly cloudy, 81 degrees right now in Tulsa. From the KRMG 24-hour Fox News Center, I'm Steve Berg with team coverage of our top story. Well, heads up if Highway 169 in Owosso is part of your nighttime drive.
24: Starting tonight, crews will be doing some pavement grinding on Highway 169 between 56th and 86th Streets in Owosso. Lane closures and work will happen from 8 at night until 6 in the morning, with lanes closed in both directions. The inside lanes will go first, followed by the outside lanes. Everything should be finished up by Friday, but the schedule could be extended if the work takes longer than expected. Crystal Kelly, 96.5 KRMG, Tulsa's news, weather, and traffic.
23: Tulsa Public Schools is asking for the public's opinion before voting on a consolidation proposal.
25: The proposal to close or consolidate 17 school sites in the district was presented last month after the board told TPS Superintendent Dr. Ebony Johnson to save around $12 million from the annual budget. Of course, the proposal has sparked concerns from parents, teachers, and students about issues like classroom sizes and transportation. TPS will hold several meetings asking for feedback from the community. Starting tomorrow, there will be 5 meetings where the community can voice their concerns. The meeting dates and times can be found at tulsaschools.org. The school board will vote on the proposal on October 19th. Kirk McCracken, 96.5 KRMG, Tulsa's news, weather, and traffic.
23: Oklahoma, not a very safe place, according to Wallet Hub.
2: The website, in its ranking of the safest states in America, put Oklahoma all the way down at number 45. The state is below average in every category, but did especially bad in workplace safety, meaning things like the rate of fatal accidents. Financial safety, which includes things like the number of uninsured people, and emergency preparedness, which is mostly based on the number of weather disasters. The three best are Vermont, Massachusetts, and Maine. The three worst, Mississippi, Louisiana, and Texas. Steve Knoll, 96.5 KRMG, Tulsa's news, weather, and traffic.
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27: Crash in the eastbound direction. I do see one police car on the scene of that one right now.
26: Get the most accurate and dependable traffic updates on 96.5 KRMG, Tulsa's traffic station.
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9: Beautiful sunshine through the afternoon and no wind either. Temp 81 degrees, 55 tonight. Tomorrow back to 82, and then we start a warming trend. After 50s Wednesday morning, we creep back into the 80s for highs, mid-80s Wednesday, Thursday, and Friday. From Fox 23, I'm Chief Meteorologist James Adelot for 96.5 KRMG Tulsa's news, weather, and traffic.
10: Right now, partly cloudy and 81 in Tulsa.
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10: The U.S. removing its bombers from a British airbase after an alleged terror plot last week.
12: Two.
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12: One.
10: And at least two people, including a child, are dead following a crash of a Florida school bus. I'm Steve Berg on 96.5 KRMG, Tulsa's news, weather, and traffic.

0: from everywhere USA, it's Fox Across America with Jimmy Failla.
1: Hot damn. Fired up for hour number two of Fox Across America with Jimmy Failla. Lara Trump, presidential daughter-in-law in the on-deck circle. And we got a lot to get to with LT. But joining us at the tippy top of the hour, you know him and love him on every multimedia platform here at Fox. He is the founder of OpsDesk.org. He is a retired NYPD contributor, lieutenant. You wouldn't be a contributor at the NYPD.
2: I was an inspector. Are you going to get anything right today? What's your story? We're starting off wonderfully.
1: Paul Morrow is here, and I'm thrilled. I am thrilled to have him, as you can see. Good to see you, man.
2: And you.
1: You know, this is the problem, dude. Okay, your credits are like a Daily Mail headline. Okay? For people listening around the country who don't read the Daily Mail, Paul, let's do this, you and me. Good to see you.
2: Good to see
1: just
2: you.
1: To get people up to speed, I'm going to click on the dailymail.com, okay?
2: Right. Yeah,
1: and
2: ahead.
1: We'll just randomly read the first headline just to give them an idea. Because a normal headline is like, you know, gunman apprehended.
2: Yeah, five words, four words. Yeah.
1: Ah, all right. The first one's about the plague. I guess we'll do the plague. Inside Russia's plague zone as Putin locks down five areas amid feared outbreak, White House on high alert, and Trump assessing options as countries tighten borders is pretty long.
2: Yeah, that rolls right off the tongue.
1: Inside the mysterious new life of Demi Rose Mauby.

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2: You're 100%
1: right. Tisha James, Kathy Hochul.
2: Oh, man.
1: It almost reads to me like they see this as like the Dobbs decision of this midterm.
2: Yeah,
1: they can gin up female turnout.
2: Absolutely. You're right over the target. And it'll probably work. On the other hand, they've opened a real can of worms because Hochul knew what she was doing when she appointed Tish James. Yeah. She knew about the Facebook post. She said, well, blow right through it. Who cares? She's wrong. They're already asking for her, that is the defense attorneys for the boys, to recuse herself. Mm-hmm. And when she says, I'm not recusing anything, you're going to get lawsuits flying, federal civil rights lawsuits. And it's just going to muddy up the point that they want to make. Is it going to matter? I don't know. Chances are that as an issue, it'll work for them. But it is definitely a complicating factor. And we've seen what happens when people stretch these things. Look at the Clancy case.
1: Yeah.
2: Right? The Clancy case has devolved into a similar sort of gender-based argument. And it is outside the four corners of the courtroom now, mm-hmm. which is not the way our system is supposed to work.
1: Yes. We're talking to Paul Morrow, retired NYPD inspector, Fox News contributor, founder of OpsDesk.org, self-proclaimed all-around good guy.
2: That's right.
1: Reason I bring this up and I tell you that it sounds like an op to me, okay, is the incident in question allegedly happened in 2024.
2: Yeah.
1: Okay. President was Joe Biden at the time.
2: Yeah.
1: ABC News, I don't know if you caught the clip. Yeah. Blames this on Trump.
2: Yeah.
1: Because we've got a president who tweets a certain way. Yeah. So if you're a frat boy.
2: Naturally. Yeah.
1: Now, my fans can't afford to lose the IQ points, so I'm not going to play the clip again. Okay, but understanding what's so funny about this is the idea that there is a world where a frat guy only invited over a frat girl because Trump was, as if that wasn't happening before Trump got into the Oval Office.
2: Exactly.
1: That's all that was happening.
2: If that's the case, then by implication, Trump is also responsible for the fact that reportedly she drank a ton of vodka at the sorority house, then went to the bar, had 10 beers.
1: 10.
2: 10 that's beers at the bar. She's doing the bar as well, by the way.
1: Uh-huh.
2: Then went to the fraternity house quite voluntarily. And then started drinking rum and snorting ketamine, which, you know, she says was forced on her. Look, that's something for the court to adjudicate. But my point is this night of hers was bound for glory before she ever entered that frat house.
1: Yeah.
2: So, you know, I'm not blaming the victim here.
1: Course.
2: You know, whatever the hell happened, it's a squalid affair. No denying that. And I'm going to tell you something else to cut the other way just to show that I want to be fair here. The procedures were botched.
1: Okay.
2: The police here, I don't know what went on, but the idea that the district attorney, who has been, you know, notably happy to see the case go away. Oh, Tish James is taking it. I support this decision and blah, blah, blah, blah, blah. In other words, forget my name. Because the idea that he never interviewed her, there's no reporting that he ever interviewed the victim here. Come on. You're the district attorney of Ithaca County. You catch a potential gang rape from the school that essentially supports the entire tax base of the county, including therefore paying your salary.
1: Yeah.
2: And you catch a gang rape potentially at this place. You got to check every box. You got to interview her. You got to ask to see the transcript. You got to ask where the interviews recorded. I want to see all the interviews. Did we dump all the phones? Did we do now? Where is the Snapchat stuff that we're hearing about now? Yeah. Back then, did he know that back then? Now, if he did all of that and then he made the decision, okay, we're not going to go forward, it's a lot more defensible.
1: Yeah.
2: But he has said in his own words, oh, new evidence has come to light, and so we got to reopen a criminal case. Dude. That new evidence should not be reopening now. You should have seen all of that evidence back then.
1: Yeah, amen. We're talking to Paul Morrow. And when I hear somebody, though, like Tish James and Kathy Hochul also get in, though, with a slam dunk just the same.
2: Yeah.
1: Okay, what we have is a lot of gray area right now. And in a weird way, it reminds me of Kavanaugh in that your emotions are essentially going to become your facts. If this is purely a political issue, if it's about getting to the bottom of this or justice for victims, you don't actually do this without due process. Unless the goal is, like we said, court of public opinion.
2: Yeah.
1: If it's court of law, it's out the window. But this does not seem like a court of law situation, I think.
2: I think that's right.
1: Yeah. It feels very Dobbsy. And it comes at the time when I believe Samuel Alito said they know who leaked the Dobbs decision, but he doesn't want to say it.
2: Yeah, they do. They say they do. I don't know. You know, in light of the fact that there is an investigatory arm embedded in SCOTUS, they essentially have their own police.
1: Yeah.
2: So how could you not? You know, I mean, so they know, of course they know, but, you know, we probably know where I'm not going to say it, but, you know, you hear the rumors and everything else, but they're trying to fly above the fray.

0: And why not? Because right now the court is 6-3 in their favor.
1: Yeah.
0: But, you know, were you to lose everything here, Senate, House, and the presidency, we're going to be looking at probably, what, 12, 15 justices?
1: Yeah, they're going to stack the
0: court. They're going to do it.
1: That's what's right. So insane about the moment is the filibuster's probably gone.
0: That's right.
1: Because they're not going to have the ability. I mean, you think of it this way. It's like the Republicans right now have the Senate, the House, and the presidency, and Trump can't get things done.
0: That's right.
1: I mean, and it's insane. Like, John Thune seems like a nice enough guy. He was on with Lara Trump this weekend talking about Iran and how somebody had to do it. Fine, great, whatever. But when I hear John Thune is the guy who's supposed to be running the plays we send into the huddle, say, I don't have the votes for voter ID, you can try to get him.
0: Yeah.
1: And to be clear, it's really convenient to say, well, these Democrats, but 10 Republicans didn't support it.
0: I don't get it.
1: So if you get the 10 Republicans, right?
0: Yeah.
1: Now you only need like 2 Democrats. And to be honest, no Democrat wants to cross the aisle in the situation we find ourselves in. But it's a lot more lucrative to cross the aisle if you are like deciding vote pedestrian.
0: Yeah.
1: You know what I mean? At which point you might pick a guy off.
0: Exactly. And, you know, you could probably pull in Fetterman.
1: Yes,
0: you know what I mean? If you do it in a standalone way. But, they, you know, a lot of times what they do, the Republicans, and you saw this recently relative to, the stocks.
1: Mm-hmm.
0: Remember they put through this bill? They were going to say that they can't trade stocks, right? So what did the Republicans do? They had a standalone bill doing that, saying that. And then at the last minute, they shoved in the voter ID stuff that I agree with, but that they know that Dems are not going to pass.
1: Yeah.
0: So what happens? The think tanks, and then they scream, you know what? The Democrats screwed the pooch again. But you knew they were going to do that by shoving that in at the last minute, and it gave them cover to continue to trade stocks.
1: Yep.
0: So all of this gamesmanship gets very, very frustrating. The era of standalone legislation seems to have been punted on, and that's why this stuff never gets done, because they always attach their pork at the last second.
1: So true. It's like, all right, we're going to save the puppies, but in the process, we're opening up a water slide in a park downtown
0: that's
1: coming with a gaming license, and we need an environmental study, and it's going to be $2.3 trillion.
0: Yeah, that's what we're going to build an overpass for the butterflies in California.
1: It's so crazy.
0: Oh, what happened to this country?
1: I know. But if we were going to have this conversation, let's just go 30,000 feet and look ahead, assuming we make 2028. Because I've been reliably informed either the plague of the AI is going to get me by next Tuesday. Yeah. But we'll see. Assuming we make it a little further down the road, 2028, I'm watching this Newsom roll out in real time.
0: Yeah.
1: I actually think for all the problems California has, if you ain't watching this channel, you don't really know about them.
0: No.
1: And I actually think he's the front runner, no matter what a poll tells you today. Because I don't think Kamala's running with all the...
0: No, it ain't Kamala. Forget Kamala. No, Kamala's not running. That was very choreographed with that silly video where they put, you know, he was fishing and all that. All of a sudden, he's Ernest Hemingway. Yeah, okay. This is the guy that was eating escargot at the French Laundry during COVID, and now he's the great American angler. So, in the brand new gear, by the way.
1: To be clear, they weren't fishing. They were dredging the lake for CNN's ratings. But continue. That was a dredge. But continue.
0: Wow. You don't have a rim shot over there on that thing?
1: That's real. Just above average conversation.
0: No, in all honesty, though, I only see the only challenger to be AOC. I agree with you. But I got to tell you, I think if AOC comes out and says, I'm running for president, that's it, and she throws her hat in the ring and really goes hard, he's got a problem.
1: Yeah.
0: Because women are going to go for her, and she's younger.
1: Mm-hmm.
0: And the small voters, and let's be frank, Newsom has an ick factor.
1: Big time.
0: And I think a lot of people sense that, you know, he's a sort of reptilian character. And I think that she, for all of her, let's be gentle here, for all her intellectual challenges, we've seen her caught out on foreign policy on very basic issues. She can school herself up on these things.
1: Yeah.
0: They will murder board her.
1: Yeah.
0: And I think she'll come out. And then what's going to happen is there'll be a chorus from the New York Times and the Washington Post, the new AOC. It has just been so enlightening and energizing to see her grow up in public. You could write those headlines.
1: Yep.
0: They'll be as long as anything in the Daily Mail. And I think that she actually outcharms and beats him. And then I think either one, however, will get pasted by Rubio.
1: I think he's the more formidable Republican.
0: Or potentially Vance, but I would opine Rubio should be the guy.
1: Me too. And I think he walks into it with a lot less baggage because he's not linked to so many flim-flam podcasters who have, you know, about-faced on a million different issues. Like, you think about Vance, right? Okay, Theo Vaughn had him on before the election. It was a big deal. He had him on after the election. What did Theo Vaughn spend last week doing? Agreeing with Mamdani that Netanyahu should be in jail and it's a genocide.
0: Idiotic,
1: Now, he's stupid. But I was making this point to my audience last week. The people who are doing this on the internet need clicks. So it becomes the old Bob Dylan line. You don't need to be a weatherman to know which way the wind blows. Yep. It was the zeitgeist was blowing towards Trump in 2024. The zeitgeist is blowing towards end of genocide in free Palestine.
0: Yeah.
1: However, you know, there was a successful influence campaign with whoever's funded it and created that moral equivalence. But the point is the podcasters, they're there.
0: Yeah.
1: Well, it's Beijing. Wouldn't you say really quickly then? It's Beijing on the AI thing too, right?
0: Of course.
1: Million percent.
0: All over the place. This guy's don't care. Mamdani is AI, courtesy of Beijing. Remember, he came from TikTok. Nobody ever heard of the guy. Yep. And then within literally about 2-3 weeks, you couldn't get away from his name. He was ubiquitous on TikTok. And there are a number of studies, one particular that went very public, that showed that TikTok, which at the time was still Beijing controlled, was pushing Mamdani at us. And all of a sudden, all these young kids found their savior. To me, he's the AI candidate. I'm just hoping he's a flesh in a pan because people don't realize this stuff.
1: Amen. But I'll tell you what, if we somehow get a Yankees World Series and a Knicks World Series in one summer out of him, he's doing 8 terms.
0: You're not wrong. The Knicks winning really gave him a bump. It's ironic, but it's a big deal. You know, on the other hand, if we count on the Mets or the Jets, my teams, thank you.
1: We're back in Dinkins territory.
0: Thanks for nothing.
1: The great Paul Morrow, back after this.
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4: 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Yeah.
3: He can style. He can profile. Yeah. He can woo the lady. And last but not least, he's got class.
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6: Three. Oklahoma, not a very safe place, according to WalletHub in its ranking of the safest states in America. The website puts Oklahoma all the way down to number 45.
7: Two.
6: A courtroom battle over the proposed aluminum smelter in Inola is moving forward after a hearing Friday in Rogers County.
7: One.
6: And heads up in Owosso, starting tonight, crews will be doing some pavement grinding on Highway 169 between 56th and 86th Streets North. Lane closures and work will happen from 8 at night until 6 in the morning and could last until Friday. I'm Steve Berg.
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1: Whoa, you can always tell the conversation's getting good during the commercial break when Justin reminds you that your mic's coming on. Paul Morrow's in studio. We'll get back to that OnlyFans model in a minute, but he sounds handsome, Paul. I'm kidding. We're chatting up about all things U.S. and A. We went to break talking about 2028, but long before we get there, we have a midterm election. So this is the thing I wanted to run by you. You talked about AOC and how she's a lot more viable on the left in the primary season than a lot of people give her credit for, which I agree with. But I think what's going to really make the determination is the midterms, meaning if the socialists win, she has all the momentum.
0: Yep.
1: I actually think she's the favorite.
0: Yeah, she says it.
1: Yeah.
0: She says, I'm waiting for the midterms. And what she's waiting for is Abdul al-Sayed.
1: Yeah.
0: She's waiting for Michigan to see if, he manages to pull it off in a place that you'd be very surprised that he would. Look, the places that the Republicans are in trouble for the midterms relative to the Senate, which is really the bulwark here, because that's so important relative to SCOTUS and everything else, is are places where, let's be frank, we don't have great, compelling candidates on the right.
1: The only real powerhouse we have is Ken Paxton. I'm kidding. Where are you going? Paul, what are you doing? I thought we had a conversation.
0: Yeah, exactly.
1: Did you hear Karl Rove trashing him last week?
0: Yeah, I did. Look, I'm not sure that's helpful. I mean, we got to, because what you're trying to prevent is so dire.
1: I know.
0: But that said, the truth has to matter. The facts have to matter. He's not a great candidate. And Rogers, I think, has to be a lot more forceful.
1: Yeah, this is the biggest challenge I think we face in modern politics, is everyone is a prisoner of the moment. So one of the things in analyzing the midterms, everyone comes back to the same conclusion. They're like, well, gas is expensive. We don't like the Iran war. Okay, but relative to what is the real question?
0: Yeah,
1: if you're thinking
0: right
1: outside the moment, okay, your price issue was caused by the people you're about to put back into power.
0: Of course.
1: And a lot of that was affected by the open border, as was crime. So you're sitting here with a shut border. You don't have the fentanyl deaths that you did. We get the lowest recorded murder rate in history.
0: That's
1: your taxes
0: right
1: got cut. They have done so many phenomenal things. The conspiratorial version of me, like if this is Jimmy the cab driver,
0: yeah,
1: I'm telling the guy in the back seat that they tricked him into going to Iran before the midterms because they knew it would be a weight in the secret society that runs things.
0: Yeah.
1: But I'd be saying, I like with great conviction, I'm here on the air caveating this responsibly.
0: Yeah,
1: but
0: no,
1: I mean,
0: you're right.
1: Absent the war, there's no argument against the guy.
0: I caught a bit of hell because I essentially said that. I didn't attribute it to a conspiracy theory, but on, I forget what show, it was on the Five, I think it was. And I said, you couldn't have waited 10 months, Trump?
1: Mm-hmm. Yeah.
0: I mean, look, we were told that Operation Midnight Hammer set them back 30 years relative to their new program, right?
1: So we had time.
0: We had some time. We're told that we had the best intel in between us, the Israelis, and, by the way, the Jordanians, the Saudis, and the UAE, because those are Sunni nations that also keep an eye on Iran. We would have had the intel to let us know, okay, they are about to load up a nuclear device.
1: Let's get moving here.
0: To do it. We got to move. And so the 10 months, sit back and
1: move.
0: Wait. And then the day after the midterms, bam!
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5: At 3:30, mostly sunny, 81 degrees right now in Tulsa. From the KRMG 24-hour Fox News Center, I'm Steve Berg with team coverage of our top story. Happening tomorrow, Tulsa Public Schools will hold another community meeting about the district's plan to cut $12 million from the budget.
23: We've told you the district presented a plan that includes closing or consolidating 14 elementary schools, two middle schools, and one alternative program. The plan does not include any employee salary freezes. The district is holding multiple community meetings about the proposed changes. This week's meeting is tomorrow night at Bronson Brookside Library.
5: That's KRMG's and Fox 23's Ron Terrell. We're expecting sunny and warm weather all this week.
24: Perfect weather over the next few days to catch up on outdoor activities or maybe just head to the state fair too. Lots of sunshine, mild to warm temps. In fact, most of us will be in the mid-80s for the last half of the week. Now, looking long range, the weekend looks great with sunshine and warm temps. We could see some rain and thunder by midweek next week as the sunshine rolls on until then.
5: That's our chief meteorologist, James Adelot. He'll have more on the forecast coming up. Tulsa police are searching for two robbery suspects after they say a man was attacked along Highway 169.
25: Police say around 6:20 p.m. last Tuesday, the victim pulled his van onto the shoulder near 71st Street exit because of mechanical problems. Police say a black Dodge Charger with dark tinted windows stopped behind him and the two men got out offering help. Investigators say one suspect stole the victim's wallet while the second suspect pulled a knife and cut the victim on the face. The suspects then fled northbound on Highway 169. Both are described as men in their 30s, about 5'7", with medium builds and short dreadlocks. Anyone with information is urged to contact Tulsa Crime Stoppers. 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
5: Tulsa's most accurate and dependable five-day forecast, the three big things you need to know, and Fox Across America with Jimmy Failla is next.
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24: 81 this afternoon, light wind, beautiful sunshine, 55 tonight, tomorrow 82, and then we warm up. 50s Wednesday morning, but mid-80s for highs Wednesday, Thursday, and Friday too. From Fox 23M Chief Meteorologist James Adelon for 96.5 KRMG, Tulsa's news, weather, and traffic.
5: Right now, partly cloudy and 81 in Tulsa.
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29: Three.
5: The U.S. is monitoring reports of the death of a Russian lab worker from the pneumonic plague.
29: Two.
5: The Trump administration trying to strip billions of dollars in federal funding to Harvard.
29: One.
5: And AI company leaders in New York City today for a hearing about the dangers of AI. I'm Steve Berg on 96.5 KRMG, Tulsa's news, weather, and traffic.
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0: Paul Morrow in studio. We get some bonus Paul Morrow because we've been reliably informed he's hosting this show on Thursday. Is that true?
9: I am hosting it. That's right.
0: Did you agree to this under duress? I just want to make sure you've come.
9: Well, they called me up. They said, look, the show's in trouble. I said, we got to go to the bullpen here. We need somebody, you know, that's like, what's the term? Like funny, you know.
1: We're going to try the show with a comedian this week.
9: That's exactly
1: right. I see where you're heading here. But stick with me because Thursday, I am on a top secret assignment, but this audience has the highest security clearance in the world.
9: Ooh.
1: I do hard-hitting journalism, as you know. This Thursday is Comic-Con. Okay.
9: Oh, is that where you're going, Comic-Con?
1: Yeah, I got to go down and film Comic-Con for
9: where
1: TV.
9: Where is San Diego?
1: No, I'm going to the one at the Javits Center.
9: Oh, is that this week?
1: Yes.
9: I've been to this thing.
1: Well, me too. It's I always say Comic-Con for 1 week. New York is the city that never sleeps with anyone. You know,
9: exactly.
1: There you go.
9: Very good. That's true.
1: But so I have to be on assignment, as Jesse likes to say, filming stuff that you'll see, obviously, later dates on the TV side.
9: You know, there are worse ways to spend it. A buddy of mine owns a restaurant, and the Comic-Con people, the executives, whoever runs the thing, used to come in there.
1: Yeah.
9: And 1 year, the guy was very nice. Guy gave my buddy who owns the restaurant, he has 6 tickets if you want to go. Mm. And it was like all access for the whole week. So I only went one time, but I got a happy, very happy ending to that story. I realized I'm sitting on comics.
1: Yes.
9: Comic books. I never sold.
1: Whoa.
9: I gathered the damn thing. Somebody gave me $5,000 for these comics.
1: Stop it.
9: That means they
1: were worth $400,000. Yeah.
9: Exactly. That's what my buddy was telling me. Hey, jerk. You know.
0: So anyway, I don't know if he really gave me five. I forget what he gave me, but he gave me a decent amount of money. I remember, I don't know, it was enough money. We went eating at you know, the old Carnegie Deli.
1: Oh, but well, the new one's back.
0: Yeah, now the new one is back. Yeah, no, I haven't been to the new one. No, no,
1: I was told it's still circus portions like the old one. I got to get down
0: really?
1: There at some point.
0: Oh my God, I mean, it's like colitis central.
1: Yeah, yeah, it's not. But you know, something you tweeted yesterday that I wanted to get into because I think it has national ramifications. You were talking about how all of these late night New York haunts. Two of which, I mean, I have probably kept afloat single-handedly in the
0: 90s. Oh, Wohop and Sarge, you talking about? Yeah, yeah, yeah.
1: Me and my buddy Dean Imperials, kid I started out flyering with in Times Square, and he is legitimately like a black ops Hollywood hitman. He punches up encrypted movie scripts for a living. So he doesn't exist.
0: Wow.
1: He doesn't exist on record.
0: Yeah, right,
1: Me and him started in Times Square, handed out flyering for the Hot Comedy Club, and you'd always go out after your sets.
0: Yeah,
1: so Wohop, of course, was down in Chinatown, and it was a big deal. Like, Wohop is a place like you'd see like an icon. LL Cool J might walk in.
0: Oh, yeah.
1: You'd see a politician, some bandits
0: in town, yeah.
1: And just all kinds of revelry, which would end with a debaucherous meal of Chinese food.
0: Yeah.
1: And you were not going to Wohop for the Board of Health rating.
0: No,
1: there for the opposite. That's actually how you strengthened your immune system.
0: That's exactly,
1: you know what I mean?
0: Right. Boy, COVID would never have stood a chance.
1: No.
0: Just taking it down those six stairs into the basement on Mott Street. This place, folks, used to be open 24/7. They would close for 1 hour.
1: Yes.
0: On a Sunday night, which I managed to hit one time.
1: Yeah.
0: But other than that, it hadn't closed since like the Truman administration.
1: Yes.
0: Or something.
1: And
0: now?
1: That 1 hour, like once a month, they would bring in the old lady from Poltergeist.
0: Yes.
1: She'd have like a hose.
0: That's right. They would come in with
1: sprinkle some water.
0: The Tarvec suits. They'd bring in ESU with the A1 suits and, yeah, exactly, with the hoses.
1: I don't think you could eat a food that was physically worse for you than what we were eating at 2 a.m. at Wohop, but it was amazing. And the later you waited, the better
0: the 4D lo mein was. Well, I still, they got it. I mean, they're still open. They close at 9. I can't believe that. 9
1: o'clock. Disgusting. Sarge's Deli, conversely, over there on 37th and 3rd. It's between 36th and 37th. And it opened in 1964.
0: Is that when it opened?
1: Yeah.
0: Wow, it's almost as old as you are.
1: Hey, I have great stories, but I spent most of, you know, probably my first 20 years in the New York area eating there in the middle of the night.
0: Oh, yeah, of course. They were 24 as well. Yeah.
1: They also had, you know, they'd have the same two waiters and waitresses, depending on your shift, for 20, 30 years at a time.
0: That's right.
1: And these people were iconic, and I loved these people. And again, Sarge's was an old school New York deli, so tourists weren't going.
0: For sure.
1: Unless they knew somebody in Murray Hill. Or they were big fans of the Professor Irwin Corey. You know, people like that who'd always be hanging out over there.
0: The world's foremost authority.
1: Yeah, he'd be hanging out over there. But Sarge's was a place you could walk into at 4 in the morning, 5 in the morning.
0: That's right.
1: And as a guy who grew up on Long Island, we would hit it on the way to the tunnel. You know, so you'd eat a big, monstrous meal.
0: Of course.
1: And then when I moved into the city, that became like my mobile command center. And me and Dean would hang out there.
0: Old school Jewish deli.
1: Yes.
0: And it was like a Noah's Ark of New York City at like 3 a.m. Perps, cops, comics. Cab drivers, the whole retinue.
1: And I bring this up for national reasons, reasons of national importance, okay? So obviously it was COVID that reconfigured the restaurant industry. People don't go out as late anymore.
0: That's right.
1: Bars are not crowded at 4 in the morning in most instances. But we grew up in an era where they were, where you could smoke. Even if you didn't smoke, you still came home smelling like you went out, which I liked.
0: Yeah.
1: You know, now you wouldn't know the difference between whether you went to a tea house or a torture dungeon down in the
0: poetry reading or something.
1: Yeah, it's all absurd. But TGI Fridays, I was just reading this today.
0: Yeah.
1: Who had, at its height, had 370 restaurants, is down to 70 nationally.
0: Wow.
1: They had declared Chapter 11, but they just partnered with a new distributor, and they're trying to get back up to 1,000 restaurants, making the bet that we're about to leave behind this MAHA thing and get back into the chain restaurant revelry. I don't know if they saw your tweet, is what I'm trying to say.
0: No, well, they better start to pay attention, because as my tweets go, so goes the universe. All right? I shouldn't have to even say that. Look, yeah, it was COVID.
1: Are you going to change it to apps desk instead of opsdesk.org? Apps desk.
0: That's right.
1: Mozzarella sticks. Go ahead.
0: Everybody likes to blame COVID, and you're right. That was the great game changer, but we should, certainly this city, should have bounced back by now. The real truth of the matter is that nobody wants to be in the street.
1: Yeah.
0: Nobody wants to be on the street late at night in New York City anymore. I mean, I used to walk. I can remember, I live in Hell's Kitchen now longer than I've lived any place else in my life, like whatever it is now, 30 years. And I can remember getting off work, being down at the courthouses, whatever. I remember walking, saying, you know, it's a nice day. Let me get some exercise. I'll walk home.
1: Wow.
0: All right. Or like being out drinking.
1: Yeah.
0: And saying, no, I'm going to walk home. It's 2, 3 a.m. Forget waiting for the A train or whatever it was. I'm going to walk home.
1: Mm-hmm.
0: And I wouldn't do that now.
1: Yeah.
0: You know, I mean, I wouldn't do it. I people don't do it. I know all the women in my life won't take the subway.
1: Yep.
0: It is just too many. It's just too much of a Russian roulette. It's too crazy. And I know we're being told, yeah, the shootings are down, homicides are down. That's true. Homicides definitely are down. Part of that's NYPD doing more with less. Part of it is the fact that the feds have stepped up relative to real crime. Mm-hmm. But when there's no enforcement, zero, against quality of life stuff, the city feels ungoverned.
1: Yep.
0: And nobody wants to walk home at 2 in the morning, 3 in the morning, be out at Sarge's, at Wahops, whatever, come out from a club and have a line of homeless people, any one of which might have decided today's the day I'm going to listen to that voice that tells me to eat this guy's eyeballs.
1: He's not kidding, man. I was walking down the Whole Foods today, right here on 6th Avenue, broad daylight. They create the illusion of safety because now that population has returned to the city, it kind of dilutes it.
0: Yeah.
1: But when you see it, it's you realize it's there. So I'm walking down 6th, right by the Bank of America building today. Mm. Some random dude is speaking a language I don't understand, barefoot, but he's literally taking the contents of a garbage can and just throwing it individually at people.
0: They do that.
1: All day. And they're not going to get arrested for that.
0: No, there's nothing you can do.
1: Not getting picked up for that.
0: There's literally nothing you can do. The most you can do, if you can manage to subdue them, is they're not going to be prosecuted.
1: Yeah.
0: The most you do is you beg them up, you take them to Bellevue. Mm-hmm. Bellevue will give them some fluids and stuff, try to calm them down, maybe a little bit of meds, and then just let them out.
1: Yeah.
0: There's no provision. What drives me crazy, Jimmy, is that nobody even makes a head faint towards coming up with a solution here or any of the blue cities. Now, I had this conversation with Dr. Drew. Let me plug the ops desk, my internet show, Nightwatch, right? I have this Nightwatch. I do once a week. I have people on, expert subject matter experts. We talk about what's coming up in the upcoming week, the week past, et cetera. And this week I had Dr. Drew. Mm-hmm. And he told me, of all places, San Francisco has a program mm-hmm. that's working.
1: Wow.
0: Somebody there finally said it, because that place was like
1: bad.
0: Frontier. And they said, you know what? Even we got to come up with something. And he's telling me numbers that like they can demonstrate it's like 25% down. And he's a cynical guy.
1: Yeah.
0: I mean, he's in California all the time. He says it's working. Hello, Mom Donnie.
1: Just a little something. Instead of heading over to the Intrepid and now you've got to fight through. There's a whole, it's crazy, but over on the West Side Highway, it looks like Portland. There's tent cities.
0: Winnebagos
1: that people are living in that are.
0: You walk the length of that thing.
1: Yeah.
0: It's like, remember the show Kung Fu? At the end, if he was all trained up, he had to go through the gauntlet, right? Yeah. So the axe comes at him. Somebody comes at him with a sword. Walking those 3 blocks, if you come out the other end of that, you're a Naval SEAL. All right? You're qualified. All right? Off you go. You get the tattoo. You're on the team.
1: It's so true, man. And I think, you know, they say necessity is the mother of invention. San Francisco got to the necessity point.
0: That's right.
1: I've been there 3 times the last 2 years. It's such a nice city.
0: Yeah, it's such a beautiful town. Really.
1: I love the weather.
0: Yeah, I love the whole
1: rolling hills, all the Steve McQueen streets you can drive.
0: There's all the Jack Kerouac associations.
1: San Francisco's gorgeous. It was our nicest city.
0: It's a great place to go day drinking, folks, by the way.
1: Is it ever.
0: Right?
1: It's let me tell you, man, I put up some big numbers there. Even if you go down like to the wharf, which in theory would be like their Times Square, but you're in San Francisco on the water, and there's still plenty of nice. Joe DiMaggio. DiMaggio's restaurant is there.
0: Is it
1: the DiMaggio brothers, the DiMaggio family owned an Italian restaurant in San Francisco on the wharf. And they have a big plaque out front.
0: Yeah.
1: It's now been turned into an all-you-can-eat, like peel-and-eat shrimp thing, which I'm not encouraging. But the point is the DiMaggio boys still have a presence. Knob Hill's gorgeous. I love it there. But you're right to say they got to a point where they realized they either had to take back Union Square or it was the end of the city.
0: Right.
1: And Union Square, the store, they actually have occupancy again. Whereas post-COVID, if you're there 22, 23, Walgreens was empty, like everything was empty.
0: And it just
1: looked like the junkies had taken
0: over. There are dead-end cities, though, that I think will never come around. I don't think Portland will ever come back. I could care less about Portland. But I got to tell you, the one that breaks my heart a little bit, because it's a similarly beautiful city, is Seattle.
1: Yeah.
0: Seattle's another one. Has that great Pacific Northwest atmosphere.
1: Yeah, that's really pretty.
0: You know, the first time I was there on a case, my wife said, what'd you think of it? And I came back, I said, coffee and salmon. Starbucks and salmon. I went back again. I had a little more time. I said, "Oh, I get it."
1: Yeah,
0: I had time to walk across the whole city.
1: Guys,
0: get that together. That's a city worth saving. Portland, who cares? But Seattle, come on. Yeah,
1: a lot of people don't know the Space Needle is filled with heroin. That's one of the problems. We need to get a Republican
0: laced with fentanyl, folks.
1: Yeah, come on, guys.
0: And synthetics.
1: What are we doing here? The great Paul Morrow. Thanks for working OT today.
0: Of course,
1: you can invoice Mikey,
0: and I'll be at Thursday, folks. So you know we'll have like a real show, like.
1: The full Morrow this Thursday. They're calling it Must Flee TV. No, it's going to be great. It's
0: Must Leave TV.
1: That's enough.
0: I heard that.
1: I had to give you something.
0: I heard that.
1: You come in here, it's like Gallagher just smashing fruit all over the studio.
0: Folks,
1: Thursday.
0: An artist's life has so few rewards. What can I say? I put up with it.
1: Paul Morrow, everybody.
10: Get him out of here. Get him out.
11: The critics have spoken.
12: Well, that was different. Yep. Lousy, but different.
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14: Two.
16: Tulsa police searching for two robbery suspects after a man whose van broke down was attacked along Highway 169. Last week.
14: One.
16: And construction work at 21st and Harvard in Tulsa has slowed down traffic to the state fair. Part of it was a waterline break that's now been fixed, so they say the traffic flow should improve soon. I'm Steve Berg.
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3: The great Paul Morrow, you will catch him hosting this show in its entirety this coming Thursday.
4: No, God! No, God, please, no! No! No!
3: I had to take one cheap shot at my buddy. It's the thing about Fox. We're turning 30 this week. This Wednesday is our 30th anniversary. My favorite thing about this place is it's a well-dressed high school. Do you know how in high school you walk around, you see your buddies between classes, you BS for 2 or 3 minutes, tell a couple of jokes, and then the bell rings, you run the class? That is Fox News, except when the bell rings, you run to a TV studio or a radio studio. The vibe is really upbeat. We're constantly making fun of each other. Right now, a lot of us are talking about the Yankees and what went on over the weekend, and everybody's always asking about your kid. And that's why, you know, so many of you who watch the channel always go like, I feel like I know you, because you do. You know everything about us because our off-air conversations always make it on the air. Because something will happen and we'll be like, oh, we were just talking about that with your son. And then the next thing you know, we're going down this rabbit hole of what your son's up to. I mean, I flat out put my kid on the air. I mean, it's cheap labor. I'm running a Chinese sweatshop of media over here. Radio, TV. Jenny was on this weekend on Fox News Saturday night. She did a great job.
5: You can't handle the truth.
3: Stop it. Jenny did great. We had the funniest name banners. So when Jenny's on, she doesn't know how this works, but we put up a name banner. You know, like, say Paul Morrow is on TV. It'll say Paul Morrow, retired NYPD inspector. So when Jenny's on, it'll be like out of work foot model, you know, mail order bride. This week was a 9 if you're hammered. Jenny's a good sport about it. And we throw it on and she's on TV and she knows she's kind of being made fun of. And that's how we roll, man. And the reason we do that and we don't take ourselves seriously is it allows us to be upfront with you as broadcasters. Like when I'm analyzing politics, I'm willing to be wrong about everything. I'm not running the kind of show where it's like, I'm going to stand my ground or box anybody out who disagrees with me. You're all welcome to call in. Okay. Everything you need to know about this show, and I say this all the time when I meet you guys in person, we do these little events and everything else like that, is that I don't want to be in charge. I want to be a guy who gives you a take and you kind of, you know, measure it against your own and do what you want with it going forward. The guys dealing with in absolutes, in my opinion, a lot of them are idiots. If you don't believe me, listen to Robert De Niro. So they had this big celebrity No Kingsy rally over the weekend. Bruce Springsteen showed up in his late hundreds and sang Born to Walk. Okay, Mark Ruffalo did his old dumb thing. Tom Morello from Rage Against the Machine gave the finger. The problem is all of these Rage Against the Machine people spent the last 5 years backing whatever the machine wanted. Rage Against the Machine wanted you to get a vaccine. Were they raging against the machine? No, they were raging on behalf of Big Pharma and everybody, other hive-minded idiot in their algorithm that told you you had to get the vaccine. And again, I'm not trying to open up that can of worms, but anytime you hear people just dealing in vulgarity and generalities with no actual specifics, you realize this is a subset of losers whose emotions are their facts. Clip 9.
6: When Trump's Department of Justice threatens election officials, demands voter rolls, and seizes ballots, what do we say to them? Hands off our vote. When masked and armed ICE thugs stalk our polling places, what do we say to them? Keep your hands off our vote. And when that coward, that piece of shit, Donald Trump, tries to take our voice and power away, what do we tell him? Your hands off our vote.
3: Robert De Niro.
7: You are a sad, strange little man.
3: Okay, one of the best actors of probably the last 50 years. I mean, I'm pretty all right at separating the art from the artist. Obviously, I loved Taxi Driver as a little kid. and Casino and Raging Bull and, you know, Mean Streets, so many De Niro movies. King of Comedy is probably one of my favorite of all time. Okay, but when it comes to politics, he's just stupid. He's an idiot. Because people in Hollywood hate Trump. Why? Okay, and this is really matters. He was one of them. They all partied at Mar-a-Lago. They all hung out at all those NBC junkets. They all gambled at his casinos. They all went to the prize fights he promoted. It wasn't until he became so much more popular and successful than they were that he needed to be discredited and attacked at all costs. You don't understand. Hollywood actors, big media personalities, are so used to being the center of their own little universe. You know, a guy like De Niro, you know, on every film set he walks onto has an ecosystem of 250 people telling him he's the greatest guy who ever lived. He's the most famous person of all time. Oh my God, my mom's a fan. My dad, you don't understand. And then one day he starts walking down the street and he starts seeing these red MAGA hats everywhere. And he looks around. First there's two, then there's 20, now there's 80. But you know what he doesn't see next to the MAGA hats? He doesn't see any De Niro hats. And he starts to get envious of Trump. And he starts to look at this through the lens of, I must delegitimize this. Maybe Hitler was involved. Maybe he's a Russian. He just can't deal with not being as popular.
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14: Good afternoon. We have made it through most of our Monday anyway. It is now 4 o'clock. I'm April Hill along with Steve Berg, and this is the KRMG Afternoon News with Hill and Berg, and it's now 83 degrees in Tulsa. Beautiful day today. Great weather for the fair. Couldn't ask for a better forecast for the fair, by the way, which every year is iffy. So politics and religion used to be topics to avoid on a first date, but should you? We're talking about that a little later in the show. First, our top story. Construction work at 21st and Harvard has slowed down traffic to the Tulsa State Fair, but the city says two things led to this. Chris Gimmel, a city engineer and the project's construction manager, tells KRMG that two things caused the slowdown. One was planned, one was not. First was a construction project that started in March but was set to be complete before the Tulsa State Fair. It was a 330-day project that was way ahead of schedule. However, a water line break just west of the project shut down the eastbound lanes.
9: That was just a standard water line break. It was unexpected. That was not a planned construction.
14: That water line has now been repaired, and crews are trying to open one eastbound at Harbage. There's one westbound lane open currently. You're listening to the KRMG Afternoon News. More top stories now from the 24-hour Fox News Center with Steve Berg.
15: Well, heads up in Owosso if Highway 169 is part of your nighttime drive.
16: Pavement grinding on Highway 169 between 56th and 86th Streets in Owosso. Lane closures and work will happen from 8 at night until 6 in the morning, with lanes closed in both directions. The inside lanes will go first, followed by the outside lanes. Everything should be finished up by Friday, but the schedule could be extended if the work takes longer than expected. Crystal Kelly, 96.5 KRMG, Tulsa's news, weather, and traffic.
15: Well, nothing but sunny and mild this week in the forecast.
17: Gorgeous and quiet fall weather continues. Wall-to-wall sunshine as we finish out the week and head into the weekend, and temperatures slowly creeping up into the mid-80s for highs. Now, we will keep rain chances at bay until next week, the way it looks now. And temperatures, at least for the next few nights, dropping into the 50s by morning.
15: That's our chief meteorologist, James Adelot. He'll have more on the forecast coming up. Tulsa Public Schools wants the public's opinion before voting on a consolidation proposal.
18: The proposal to close or consolidate 17 school sites in the district was presented last month after the board told TPS Superintendent Dr. Ebony Johnson to save around $12 million from the annual budget. Of course, the proposal has sparked concerns from parents, teachers, and students about issues like classroom sizes and transportation. TPS will hold several meetings asking for feedback from the community. Starting tomorrow, there will be 5 meetings where the community can voice their concerns. The meeting dates and times can be found at tulsaschools.org. The school board will vote on the proposal on October 19th. Kirk McCracken, 96.5 KRMG, Tulsa's news, weather, and traffic.
15: Oklahoma, not a very safe place, according to Wallet Hub.
3: The website, in its ranking of the safest states in America, put Oklahoma all the way down at number 45. The state is below average in every category, but did especially bad in workplace safety, meaning things like the rate of fatal accidents. Financial safety, which includes things like the number of uninsured people, and emergency preparedness, which is mostly based on the number of weather disasters. The three best are Vermont, Massachusetts, and Maine. The three worst, Mississippi, Louisiana, and Texas. Steve Knoll, 96.5 KRMG, Tulsa's news, weather, and traffic.
15: Well, debate is heating up in the state of Arizona over a ballot measure that would ban any taxes or fees based on how many miles a vehicle has gone.
19: Barbie Engel is a privacy advocate in Arizona pushing a ballot measure that would prohibit state agencies from monitoring or limiting car mileage.
20: The issue is gas taxes and electric vehicles, which some say are getting a free ride on our nation's highways.
19: Adrian Moore is a transportation economist at Reason Foundation and an advocate for mileage-based taxes. He says Arizona would make a huge mistake in limiting its ability to raise road revenue in the future.
15: That's Douglas Kennedy reporting. A real estate business will not be able to escape an investor lawsuit over a failed business.
21: The U.S. Supreme Court has ruled against real estate company Zillow Group, which was trying to avoid a shareholder lawsuit that accused it of misleading investors about a home flipping business that it shut down. The lawsuit will proceed in Washington state. Zillow's stock plunged in November of 2021 when it announced it was permanently shutting down the home flipping unit Zillow offers and laid off 25% of the workforce. Management admitted it could not accurately forecast future home prices. Investors are suing, saying statements made by Zillow's leadership in months before the shutdown painted an overly positive picture of the business unit. Ginny Coselda, Fox News.
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17: April, beautiful weather continues this evening. We'll fall back through the 70s, 60s, down to 54 tomorrow morning. Sunny skies, light wind, and 54 tomorrow morning with a high of 83. Back to 86 on Wednesday, Thursday, Friday, and the weekend. We'll keep things sunny. In fact, hard to find any clouds at all. Temperatures in the mid 80s for highs. From Fox 23, I'm Chief Meteorologist James Adelot for 96.5 KRMG, Tulsa's news, weather, and traffic.
14: It is now 82 in Broken Arrow, 83 at Tulsa's Severe Weather Station.
0: Well, northbound direction, Highway 75, you do see that traffic slowing down on the way to I-44. It's heavy southbound on the way to the Creek Turnpike. Not a big surprise there. Moderate traffic eastbound Highway 11 in between Pine and 244. Eastbound I-44, it's going to be a similar story. As you're getting close to the Broken Arrow Expressway, heaviest mainly there in that right-hand lane heading towards the BA. If you're heading out to the fair, taking a look at that drive right now, Yale actually in great shape on the east side of the fairgrounds. 21st Street, not too bad. In fact, even up on 15th, it looks like traffic is doing pretty well at this point around the fairgrounds. 50 years ago, the Sputter lit their charcoal grill, and people have been going back ever since. For a melt-in-your-mouth steak dinner, go to Tulsa's hidden gem, the Sputter. Tucked behind Chippy Lube at 51st and Sheridan, and taste a Tulsa tradition tonight. From the Rickard Landscaping and Tree Service Traffic Center, I'm John Philbeck, 96.5 KRMG, Tulsa's news, weather, and traffic.
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14: You are listening to the KRMG Afternoon News with Hill and Berg. I want to thank John Philbeck so much for filling in for me last week while I was gone on a conference and working for the emceeing the luncheon with Shay Razi for the Go Red for Women luncheon. That was pretty fancy.
15: Wow.
14: That was at Southern Hills, that valet parking. And
15: you're like, I could get used to this.
14: Yes. But I wanted to talk about my trip to Kansas City, some funny and some not so funny things that that happened that were interesting. Number one, the traffic there is horrendous.
15: It can be. Yeah.
14: And I had to drive. I timed my trip right at 5 o'clock.
15: Ah.
14: And I had to drive across the whole city, and I missed Tulsa. I was like, oh, get me home on normal roads. I mean, we complain about our traffic so much.
15: Yeah.
14: But it felt like Dallas traffic, but really windy. So I lost my credit card and my ID at the police academy. It fell out of my purse when I dropped it.
15: Oh, geez.
14: Yes.
15: But I guess if you're going to lose it somewhere.
14: Exactly.
15: The police academy is... probably not a bad choice.
14: True.
15: Yeah, did you get it back?
14: Nope.
15: Oh.
14: They closed. I didn't realize I lost it until I went to a restaurant Friday night.
15: Was it inside the building?
14: I don't know. I can't get them to call me back.
15: Oh, no. Well, maybe it's not the best place to lose
14: yeah,
15: it.
14: Yeah. So I'm just going to cancel everything and go get, you know, a new ID and a new credit card. But the problem was I was leaving the next day, and how was I going to get home? I drove.
15: Would it be snarky of me to point out that you lost your ID at a scam conference?
14: But. I know. Well, I know. Watch my identity be stolen.
15: That would be

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1: And she said, she said it was a political candidate, and he said, I'm not like the other candidate, the California guy. I don't have values like that. And she said, people here don't like Californians. And I was like,
2: how do I put this?
1: Not really.
2: Yeah.
1: She'd never heard of the locust effect, which we talk about a lot here in the Midwest, where the California people move in and bring their beliefs and everything, but...
2: Which, ironically, you know, when you think about the Grapes of Wrath, you know, the famous book.
1: Yes. I just watched the series of the author wrote. Okay, yeah.
2: Well, because in California, they didn't like the Okies.
1: Oh.
2: I think that's where the term Okies was first coined.
1: Yeah.
2: Yeah, they looked down on the Okies who were migrating to California, and now I guess the tables have turned.
1: That's so funny. But she was just so shocked that people wouldn't like someone from California.
2: Yeah.
1: Okay.
2: Yeah.
1: It's funny.
2: Yeah.
1: Okay, we'll get another look at weather and traffic, plus the three things you need to know coming up after the break.
3: Tulsa's forecast, sunshine, showers, wind, and possibly all three before lunch. Don't guess. 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
6: Three. Cornell University's main administration building is splashed with graffiti and a glass door is broken. Meanwhile, student groups plan to protest over the university's handling of the alleged 2024 fraternity house gang rape that has now ignited a firestorm of debate.
7: Two.
6: A former music pastor in Ohio who appeared briefly on American Idol has been sentenced now to life in prison without the chance of parole for the murder of his wife while he was having an affair.
7: One.
6: And our top story, two separate situations at 21st and Harvard has slowed down traffic to the Tulsa State Fair. And Chris Gimmel, a city engineer with the project's construction manager, tells KRMG that one was planned, one was not. First, a construction project that started in March was set to be completed before the Tulsa State Fair. It was a 330-day project that was way ahead of schedule.
8: They're finishing up the final paving. They got some striping and signs, and then that project will be complete. So they're actually finishing that one way ahead of schedule.
6: Second, a waterline break just west of the project shut down the eastbound lanes. The waterline has been repaired, and crews are now trying to open at least one eastbound lane at Harvard. There's one westbound lane open currently.
5: 96.5 KRMG, Tulsa's news, weather, and traffic is your home for the three big things you need to know.
6: 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Here's Fox 23 and KRMG Chief Meteorologist James Adelot. Hey, James, what a beautiful day we got to enjoy today.
9: Absolutely. Bright, sunny skies, hardly any wind at all. And this morning, we were in the 50s. In fact, the coolest we've been since May 12th.
6: Nice. And for the rest of the week?
9: The gorgeous weather continues, and that's great news if you're heading out to the State Fair or pretty much anything else outdoors. Now, the afternoons are going to be a little warm. We'll start tomorrow at 54 with sunny skies, climb to 83. That's above average by about 4 degrees. Wednesday, Thursday, Friday, and the weekend will keep things sunny. In fact, wall-to-wall sunshine. Lows creep back into the 60s by Thursday. Afternoon highs stay in the mid-80s. From Fox 23, I'm Chief Meteorologist James Adelot for 96.5 KRMG, Tulsa's news, weather, and traffic.
6: It's 82 in Claremore, 84 at Tulsa's Severe Weather Station.
10: We're slowing down just a little bit. Southbound 169, south of 244. I don't see a crash there. Northbound, similar story at the Broken Arrow Expressway. Now, Highway 75 is tough. Of course, we have the road work going on and everybody getting off there at 61st Street, which is causing this slowdown northbound. You'll start to see the brake lights right at about Tulsa Hills. They're just south of 71st Street all the way up to north of 61st. Construction slowing us down southbound on Highway 75 too. On the way to the Creek Turnpike, down in Bixby, it's heavy both directions. Memorial at 111th, northbound on the way to 131st. In Broken Arrow, for the most part, city streets appear to be moving along fairly well. Fall is the ideal time to remove those big, scary branches looming over your roof, fence, or car before wind or ice turns them into costly damage. 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
5: A lot more to come yet on the KRMG Afternoon News with Hillenberg. 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
6: The General Services Administration announcing a list of products from China it will no longer buy.
7: The GSA says they were most concerned about electronics made in China that were going to the military. GSA Administrator Ed Forrest told us in an exclusive interview that some products falsely labeled made in the U.S. were passing through its mandatory procurement source, Ability One. He says they're being removed immediately. GSA considers that a cybersecurity risk. The GSA has removed more than 240 products in thousands of listings across the procurement system so far. President Trump signed an executive order requiring the GSA to verify made in America claims are true.
6: It's Connor Hansen reporting. For years, American families would gather around what was often the only television in the household, if they had one at all. Now, with modern technology, many Americans have their own devices.
8: 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No longer, 30 years later, four different family members can sit in the same room, watch four different programs, all while scrolling social media and playing games. We spoke with the Mudds, a family in Maryland. Mom and Dad remember that older world. Their kids grew up in a much different living room.
9: Well, we had our TV when we were younger was on the floor. Like it was on the floor and you would walk up to it and you would have to turn it. You know, we didn't have the remotes or things like that.
8: That also means there's no negotiation between siblings or between parents and children on what channel to watch or what movie to rent from Blockbuster. One expert says the loss of those arguments cost the younger generation.
6: That's Rich Edson reporting.
5: Wow, it's so wild to think about those days, Steve. I remember you thought you were really fancy if you had a TV in the kitchen.
6: Yeah, right.
5: And,
6: yeah.
5: Yeah, and we did, and I thought, wow.
6: Yeah, I remember I was probably in high school, and I got a mini black and white TV for my own room.
5: Yeah,
6: it was huge. It wasn't attached to cable, though. So
5: yeah.
6: I was stuck with just three, you know, fuzzy, blurry channels.
5: Yeah. It was an old, not a nice TV, but I finally got one with, you know, the antenna on it and everything that I could get MTV when I was in high school in my room. And I never turned it to anything else. It was just on nonstop.
6: Oh, of course. Yeah.
5: And, you know, one thing that they didn't mention in that report, you know, back when you had a remote, it wasn't the parents who were getting up and changing the channels. It was the kids.
6: Right. Yeah. Yeah, yeah,
5: hey,
6: exactly.
5: Hey, Steve, why don't you get up and change this channel for me?
6: Switch that over to Happy Days?
5: Yeah. We were the remote controls. It was called Children.
6: Yes.
5: Now, weather and traffic. Here's Fox 23 and KRMG Chief Meteorologist James Alott.
10: Gorgeous weather continues this evening and lots of sun coming as we finish out the work week, too. Tomorrow, sunny, 54 in the morning with a high of 83. Mid-80s Wednesday, Thursday, and Friday, and we'll keep things in the mid to upper 80s over the weekend. From Fox 23, I'm Chief Meteorologist James Adelot for 96.5 KRMG, Tulsa's news, weather, and traffic.
5: It's 82 in Sand Springs, 84 at Tulsa's Severe Weather Station.
11: It looks like we do have a little fender bender on the shoulder, eastbound I-44 near 41st Street. Not much of a slowdown with that one. You got a lot of room to get around it. It looks like we have one also southbound Highway 75 right at the northeast corner of the downtown loop. A little bit of a slowdown there on the right-hand side. Great drive right now, northbound 169 on the way to Owosso, northbound Highway 75. We do have slow traffic from, we'll say, the Tulsa Hills area just south of 71st Street up to north of 61st. That's where that road is closed there. Have a fender bender on 71st Street. This is really slow right now. Eastbound 71st Street from Highway 75 all the way over to Riverside. Beep and creep the whole way, and there's a crash in that. 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

0: Roto-Rooter presents The Raving. Once upon a midnight dreary, while I pondered weak and weary over many a quaint and curious volume of forgotten lore, while I nodded in the hushing, suddenly there came a rushing as of someone slowly flushing water across my chamber floor. Only this and nothing more. Eagerly I wished the morrow, vainly I had sought to borrow plungers to relieve my sorrow, mops to dry the soggy floor. I slowed it down and nothing more. Ankle deep in water standing long, I stood there wheezing, panting, weeping, cursing curses that no mortal ever cursed before. As the mess was slow subsiding, my thoughts were strong to go a-riding, to dry my troubled clothes, perhaps to find a liquor store. I jumped astride my motor scooter, a big black bird screamed, Roto-Rooter!
1: And away go troubles down the drain.
0: Ah, yes, Roto-Rooter, why didn't I think of that before? There more comfort, nevermore. Thank you.
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3: Good afternoon. It is now 4:30. I'm April Hill, along with Steve Berg on the KRMG Afternoon News with Hill and Berg. A beautiful day today. Lots of sunshine for the Tulsa State Fair. 84 degrees. We're asking today if politics and religion, which used to be a big no-no to bring up on a first date, should be a dating topic on day one. We're going to talk about that coming up a little later. And we did get a text talking about, Steve Berg, that TV story that you did. She also wanted to remind us, Jennifer said, not only were we the remote controls when we were children for our parents, we were always we also the garage door openers.
4: Yeah.
3: Yes, very good point. No matter how cold it was or if it was raining.
4: Yep.
3: We're going to get to more of that in just a moment. But first, our top story. A slowdown at 21st and Harvard has made getting to the fair harder.
5: Two separate situations at 21st and Harvard has slowed down traffic to the Tulsa State Fair. And Chris Gimmel, a city engineer and the project's construction manager, tells KRMG a construction project and a waterline break are the culprits. A construction project started in March but was set to be completed before the Tulsa State Fair because it was way ahead of schedule.
6: They're finishing up the final paving. They got some striping and signs, and then that project will be complete.
5: Then a waterline break just west of the project shut down the eastbound lanes. The waterline has been repaired, and crews are trying to open at least one eastbound lane at Harvard. Kirk McCracken, 96.5 KRMG, Tulsa's news, weather, and traffic.
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4: Happening tomorrow, Tulsa Public Schools will hold another community meeting about the district's plan to cut $12 million from the budget.
7: We've told you the district presented a plan that includes closing or consolidating 14 elementary schools, two middle schools, and one alternative program. The plan does not include any employee salary freezes. The district is holding multiple community meetings about the proposed changes. This week's meeting is tomorrow night at Bronson Brookside Library.
4: That's KRMG's and Fox 23's Ron Terrell. It'll be one picture-perfect fall day after another in this week's forecast.
8: Beautiful fall weather continues. Sunny skies slowly warming back into the mid-80s for highs. Now, lows still in the 50s the next couple of nights. This morning's trip into the 50s was the first time we've been below 60 since May, and that's the second longest streak in Tulsa weather records. As we look at the next rain chance, we've got to look long-term, perhaps by the middle of next week.
4: That's our chief meteorologist, James A. Lott. He'll have more on the forecast coming up. The Manna air delivery drone service, which has only been around for a month or so, is already quadrupling its delivery range in Tulsa.
9: Manna air delivery is expanding its presence in East Tulsa with three new locations planned. The company says bases are planned at the Shops at Alameda on South Sheridan and Plaza Santa Cecilia on South Garnett. A third location near 31st and Garnett is expected to launch in the coming weeks pending final logistics. Rodney Lay, 96.5 KRMG, Tulsa's news, weather, and traffic.
4: Tulsa police are searching for two robbery suspects after a man was attacked along Highway 169.
10: Police say around 6:20 p.m. last Tuesday, the victim pulled his van onto the shoulder near 71st Street exit because of mechanical problems. Police say a black Dodge Charger with dark tinted windows stopped behind him, and the two men got out offering help. Investigators say one suspect stole the victim's wallet while the second suspect pulled a knife and cut cut the victim on the face. The suspects then fled northbound on Highway 169. Both are described as men in their 30s, about 5'7", with medium builds and short dreadlocks. Anyone with information is urged to contact Tulsa Crime Stoppers. Denver Fox, 96.5 KRMG, Tulsa's news, weather, and traffic.
4: A Russian laboratory technician dies from severe pneumonia after she was allegedly exposed to the plague.
11: Officials have told us that the Trump administration has been in direct contact with the Russian government about this. They want details about patient zero, about the dozens of people they are now monitoring, the hundreds who they are in the process of contact tracing. A senior official tells us this, quote, many details have not been confirmed. We encourage Russian officials to share accurate information quickly and openly. Now, Russia's top health official is on the ground in the Siberian region where this 28-year-old woman has died. Russian officials might not be sharing info, but they are taking this plague seriously. There are reports now of Russian security operatives, the FSB, on the scene.
4: That's Jillian Turner reporting. The nation's high court is staying out of a First Amendment fight over the phrase, "Let's go, Brandon."
12: The U.S. Supreme Court declines to hear an appeal from a Michigan mother who says her two sons' constitutional rights were violated when their school in Howard City banned sweatshirts bearing the phrase, "Let's go, Brandon." Tri-County Middle School argued the phrase is a veiled form of vulgar political chant targeting then-President Joe Biden. The lower court sided with the school, finding the phrase could be considered lewd or vulgar in a school setting. The Supreme Court's decision leaves that ruling in place without issuing a new ruling on whether the phrase is protected political speech. Jeff Manasso, Fox News.
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8: Hey, April, still beautiful weather continuing. It's gorgeous for the State Fair. If you're heading out there this evening, we'll see temps falling out of the 70s into the 60s. Tomorrow morning, 54. Sunny tomorrow and 83 for the high. We'll keep things sunny for Wednesday, Thursday, and Friday. High temps in the mid-80s. And we'll keep that going for the weekend, too. Sunny skies and mid-80s for highs. From Fox 23, I'm Chief Meteorologist James Adelot for 96.5 KRMG, Tulsa's news, weather, and traffic.
13: It's 83 in Okmulgee, 84 at Tulsa's Severe Weather Station.
14: Well, with the road closed northbound Highway 75, south of I-44, that's messing up traffic not only southbound, or northbound, check that, northbound on Highway 75, but everybody's bailing off of the highway on 71st Street. So that's making it beep and creep, bumper to bumper, the whole way from Highway 75 east all the way over the River Bridge to Riverside. Then it'll start to thin out. Westbound 71st Street is heavy also, trying to go through that Highway 75 interchange all the way over to Union. Southbound 75 toughest from just south of 81st Street down to the Creek Turnpike. That usual construction out there. We do have a fender bender on the side of the road. It's on the shoulder. Eastbound I-44 near 41st Street. Not much of a slowdown there because you have a lot of room to get around it. 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
13: So, Steve Berg, we're getting people sending us text messages about the TV habits when they were growing up. And one text says, those were the best days of Saturday morning cartoons till noon, until Fat Albert came on.
4: Oh, yeah.
13: I don't even know if you could say Fat Albert now, if you could have a show called Fat Albert anymore.
4: Oh, it's like body shaming.
13: Yeah.
4: Kind of thing. It may be.
13: But what's the one TV show you think of that you used to sit around with your family and watch together?
4: Well, it was no accident that I used Happy Days as an example, but, I mean, you name it. I mean, Starsky and Hutch, $6 Million Man, Laverne and Shirley, Love Boat.
13: Oh, Laverne and Shirley.
4: The list goes on and on. Yeah, we watched entirely too much TV.
13: I think I watch more TV now than I did.
4: mine's probably just as bad, if not worse now.
13: At least you switch it up a little with video games and running.
4: Yeah, well, that's true. Yeah.
13: I think of Cheers.
4: Oh, yeah. We're a little far apart in age, a little bit separated in age by about 10 years or so. But, mm-hmm. yeah.
13: And then during dinner, this is totally unhealthy. We probably shouldn't have, but you shouldn't watch TV when you're having dinner with the family. But we always had Wheel of Fortune on in the background.
16: Yeah.
17: Wheel
13: of
17: Fortune.
13: So we want to know what everyone else thinks of when they think of growing up, the one program that they would watch with their family. And it was funny because we all enjoyed that show. You know how hard it would be to get everybody in the family to want to watch the same show together now? It just doesn't happen. That's why everyone goes off in their own direction.
16: And honestly, I don't remember ever fighting all that much.
13: I don't either.
16: Program choices. And it's weird because occasionally somebody on Facebook or wherever.
17: Well, remember this show, right?
16: Mannix.
13: No.
17: You didn't watch Mannix?
13: No.
17: That was probably before your time.
13: Okay.
17: We did.
16: Connors.
17: Yeah, one of the best theme songs ever.
16: Yeah, that was probably a little before April's time. Maybe a lot of it before.
13: Okay. Yeah.
17: Steve, get up and turn the channel to Mannix.
16: Or Kojak.
17: Yeah, remember Kojak.
13: No, I do remember Happy Days, though.
16: Okay.
13: Thursday, Friday, Happy Days.
16: Well, yeah, because it was on the air for like 12 or 13 seasons or something like that, so... Yeah.
13: And then when I got older and more sophisticated in my high school years.
16: Let me guess. Dynasty.
13: Oh, no. Days of Our Lives.
16: Oh, well, you're talking about daytime TV.
13: Well, yeah, because that's when I could choose. I couldn't choose what I watched at night. Some of these texters are saying that their parents let them choose what to watch at night. No.
16: Yeah.
13: My dad was choosing. But so when I got to choose, it was soap operas. And me and my girlfriends would get together and follow the plots like we were, you know, grown women.
16: Yeah, and just, you know, imagine, if you will, some of our younger listeners, that if you missed a show, you had to wait until summer reruns before you had a chance to see it again.
13: Oh, and I hated that when they, in those few months where they didn't have any new shows.
16: Right.
13: And TV, all it was reruns.
16: Yeah.
17: And you had to remember where that show was in the sequence to be able to time it out so you could remember what week it might come up. And he never could do that.
13: True, but you know, you guys know the one thing that I can't remember. You guys, I'll say, oh, there was a show that I was watching and someone will say, well, what is it on? And I'll always say Netflix. At least back then, it was ABC, CBS, NBC, or if you were lucky, HBO.
16: Yeah. Of course, back then, most of the episodes were standalone episodes that weren't really connected to other episodes in the season. And I think it was for that reason, because if you missed one, you'd have no idea. Occasionally, you would see, you know, one continued into the next week, maybe a two-parter, but usually that was it.
13: Yeah.
16: And then once they came out with VCRs, then you started to see the episodic TV.
13: Oh, MASH. That was another one we watched a lot.
16: Yeah.
13: Not my favorite, but I watched it because Dad watched it.
16: So
13: that was on forever. We're going to get another look at the weather and traffic, plus the three big things you need to know coming up after the break.
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9: Three. The Supreme Court considers whether local governments can sue oil and gas companies for climate change costs. Today, key justices expressed skepticism about the potential flood of litigation in the case from Boulder, Colorado proceeds. Now, Chief Justice John Roberts questioned the implications of allowing municipalities nationwide to file similar lawsuits. The Trump administration supports the companies, arguing the lawsuits are unconstitutional. The court's decision could impact similar cases across the country.
10: Two.
9: We're learning new details today about where the new spots for Manna Air Delivery will be located. It looks like they'll concentrate on East Tulsa for now.
10: One.
9: In our top story, construction work at 21st and Harvard has slowed down traffic to the fair, but the city says two things led to this. Chris Gimmel, a city engineer and the project's construction manager, tells KRMG that the two things that caused the slowdown were planned, one was, and one was not. First was a construction project that started in March, but was set to be completed before the Tulsa State Fair. It was a 330-day project that was way ahead of schedule. However, a waterline break just west of the project shut down the eastbound lanes.
11: That was just a standard waterline break. It was unexpected. That was not a planned construction.
9: The waterline has been repaired, and crews are trying to open one eastbound at Harvard. There's one westbound lane open currently.
7: 96.5 KRMG, Tulsa's news, weather, and traffic is your home for the three big things you need to know.
9: 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Here's Fox 23 and KRMG Chief Meteorologist James Adelot. Hey, James, great weather today for the Tulsa State Fair.
12: Absolutely beautiful. We were in the 50s this morning for the first time since May, and we've got more 50s on the way late tonight, too.
9: Cool. And the five-day forecast?
12: Well, this evening looks amazing. Light winds and temps fall through the 70s tomorrow morning, 54. With sunshine, though, tomorrow will creep up to 83 and mid-80s for Wednesday, Thursday, Friday, and Saturday and Sunday. Wall-to-wall sunshine continues. From Fox 23, I'm Chief Meteorologist James Adelot for 96.5 KRMG, Tulsa's news, weather, and traffic.
9: It's 81 in in Choteau, 84 at Tulsa's severe weather station.
0: Well, the toughest problem we have right now is on Highway 75. Now, of course, it slows southbound on the way to the construction north of the Creek Turnpike. Not a big surprise there. But as you're going in the northbound direction, we have some closures on Highway 75 before you get to I-44, and that's messing up northbound traffic on Highway 75. That slowdown starting at Tulsa Hills, just south of 71st Street. So, lots of folks bailing off of the highway at 71st Street. Problem with that is, it is beep and creep, bumper to bumper, all the way from Highway 75 over the River Bridge and over to Riverside. Eastbound I-44 still have that fender bender on the right shoulder, right around 41st Street. Looks like right before you get there, you got a lot of room on the left to get around that. More traffic now leaving downtown. Eastbound Broken Arrow Expressway at the southeast corner of the downtown loop. Oklahoma Disaster Restoration. 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
9: Everyone's talking about this Tulsa childhood television thing. We're getting open mics and text messages. I'm going to reveal something really weird about myself. So you should see Kirk's face like, oh my, here we go. Hang on. I'm going to tell you all about my weird little quirk and my childhood television coming up after the break.
10: It's Skyler Cooper and Crystal Kelly. After a cooler weekend, we'll see slightly warmer temperatures in the next week.
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16: Hi, it's Mike Lester with Talon Wealth. 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So I recently built a structured note based on SpaceX that pays 23.15% per year for the first 3 years, potentially totaling 69.45% over 3 years. 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Structured notes aren't for everyone, and you need to review the prospectus for risks associated with this structured note or any structured note we have available in the future. Call us at 918-262-2000 if you want to know what a SpaceX note is currently paying.
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2: Well, I'm hearing about a lot of TV shows I've never heard of that people listened to and watched when they were children. 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
3: U.S. bombers were moved out of the U.K. amid a threat from Iran.
4: President Trump says long-range bombers based at RAF Fairford in southern England were moved over the weekend due to a threat he says is linked to Iran.
5: I mean, they didn't fly out by accident. But there were some threats. And rather than tempting the enemy, we'll capture the enemy and beat the enemy. But why should we leave him there?
4: The president says it does not cost much to reposition those bombers. Pentagon officials say the aircraft returned to home bases in the U.S., but the military remains ready to launch operations anywhere, anytime. The move comes several days after five men were arrested on suspicion of terrorism charges near the airbase. At the White House, Jared Halpern, Fox News.
3: Protests across France spiraling out of control into damaging riots as students and school staffers rally against classroom conditions and funding issues.
6: Between 400 and 500 high schools across France were closed today. That's roughly one in eight. Student unions are calling for an even larger day of national demonstrations tomorrow. Now, the protests, they began last week over teacher shortages, overcrowded classrooms, deteriorating buildings, long school days, proposed budget cuts, and inequality. Demonstrations, they started off peacefully, but they definitely took a violent turn. Riot police clashing with students and teachers using tear gas, while students used fireworks. Around 5,000 people, mostly teenagers, have been arrested since last week. Vehicles and buildings have been set on fire, and property damage, that's estimated in the tens of millions.
3: That's Stephanie Bennett.
2: Okay, we're going behind the headlines with KRMG reporter Kirk McCracken. And we're talking about TV shows we watched when we were growing up as children. And I was going to reveal something. You know, I'm a little odd, a little quirky. This is something that, Kirk, you already know this about me.
7: Okay.
2: Because you teased me about it.
7: Okay.
2: It's just not something we've talked about on the air. I think Steve Berg and producer Noel know about this too, but we got this open mic and you'll know what I'm about to say after this.
7: Okay.
8: My favorite show was an 80s icon. How could you forget the A-Team?
2: You know where I'm going.
7: I know exactly where you're going.
2: For some reason, every single day of my life, the A-Team theme song pops into my head at some point, and there's no rhyme or reason. It wasn't a show we watched more than anyone else. It's something about that theme song stuck with me, and every single day.
7: Well, and I try to play it every now and then just so it plays in your head. I want to keep that going as long as I can.
2: Oh, we got this cool text that says, the best was when the TV guide arrived by the snail mail, and you and your brothers and sisters would sit in a circle and look at all the Christmas cartoon times so you didn't miss any that year. I remember the TV guide never left its spot.
7: Yeah, my parents didn't get really the TV guide, like the little booklet. They looked at the one that came in the paper, the newspaper.
2: Oh, you didn't get a book?
7: Remember the book. Not that I remember.
2: And then I remember when it went digital. And remember, it was just on that channel and it would scroll.
7: Oh, yeah.
2: And you'd have to wait. And, it was frustrating.
7: Yeah.
2: What's the one show that reminds you of your childhood?
7: Dukes of Hazzard.
2: Oh, that's a good
7: I loved one. It. I had the lunchbox. I had the car. Everything. I wanted to be Bo and Luke. I mean, that was my all-time favorite show.
2: Yeah. I mean, I kept going back and forth which one was better looking as a little girl. You know, you're like, do I like the blonde?
7: I even liked the Coy and Vance season, and people give me a lot of crap about that.
2: Okay, I don't remember that at all.
7: Well, the Duke boys went off to race in the NASCAR circuit because they were it was just a contract negotiation with the actors.
2: Yes.
7: And so they brought in two other guys, their cousins.
2: Oh.
7: And it wasn't a great season, but I like all of them.
2: What was the show with Ricky Schroeder?
7: Silver Spoons.
2: Ooh, that was good.
7: That was a good one. Yeah, I like that one too.
2: Growing Pains. The Huxtables. What was that? The Cosby Show.
7: The Cosby Show was great.
2: Yeah, gosh, there were so many shows that your whole family could watch.
7: What's funny is you kind of knew what day it was by what show was on that night. And with now, with so many streaming services and things like that, my wife and I think we only watch one show during the week that's actually on cable. But used to, you knew what day it was by what was on that night.
2: Yep. Now you're like, okay, when's the finale going to be released? Okay.
7: Well, and then when they like stuff, they dump whole seasons on streaming services where you can watch it in one sitting.
2: Yeah, and when they don't, I get irritated.
7: Yeah.
2: Weather and traffic. Here's Fox 23 and KRMG Chief Meteorologist James Alott.
0: We'll keep things beautiful this evening. Temps drop quickly into the 60s, down to 54 tomorrow morning. 83 tomorrow's high. Light winds and sunshine and wall-to-wall sun Wednesday, Thursday, Friday, and the weekend. Highs mid to upper 80s from Fox 23. I'm Chief Meteorologist James Edelot for 96.5 KRNG Tulsa's news, weather, and traffic.
2: It's 82 in Claremore, 82 at Tulsa's Severe Weather Station.
9: Eastbound Highway 11 is still slowing down some between Pine and 244. No slowdowns anymore. Eastbound I-44 on the way to the Broken Arrow Expressway. It's a little tight. Westbound I-44 on the River Bridge and northbound Highway 75 with that road closed south of I-44. It's still incredibly slow. Northbound 75 starting just south of 71st Street. And with all the traffic that's bailing off of 75 there, it is beep and creep, bumper to bumper, both directions of Highway 75 in between, or both directions of 71st Street, rather, in between Highway 75 and Riverside. Fall is the ideal time to remove those big scary branches looming over your roof, fence, or car before wind or ice turns them into a costly damage. 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From the Rickard Landscaping and Tree Service Traffic Center, I'm John Philbeck, 96.5 KRMG, Tulsa's news, weather, and traffic.
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2: Good afternoon. It is now 5 o'clock. I'm April Hill, along with Steve Berg, and this is the KRMG Afternoon News with Hill and Berg. It's now down to 82 degrees in Tulsa. Nice temperature to go to the Tulsa State Fair tonight, take the kids and eat a turkey leg. Now, TPS officials give the public another opportunity to give input ahead of school closures to save millions of dollars for the budgets. We're going to have more on that coming up in just a moment. But first, our top story, construction work at 21st and Harvard has slowed down traffic to the fair. But the city says two things led to this. Chris Gimmel, a city engineer and the project's construction manager, tells KRMG that two things caused the slowdown. One was planned, one was not. First was a construction project that started in March, but was set to be complete before the Tulsa State Fair started. It was a 330-day project that was way ahead of schedule originally. However, a water line break just west of the project shut down the eastbound lanes.
16: That was just a standard water line break. It was unexpected. That was not a planned construction.
2: Now, the water line has been repaired and crews are trying to open one eastbound at Harvard. There's one westbound lane open currently. 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More top stories now from the 24-hour Fox News Center with Steve Berg.
3: A heads up if Highway 169 in Owosso is part of your nighttime drive.
17: Starting tonight, crews will be doing some pavement grinding on Highway 169 between 56th and 86th Streets in Owosso. Lane closures and work will happen from 8 at night until 6 in the morning. morning, with lanes closed in both directions. The inside lanes will go first, followed by the outside lanes. Everything should be finished up by Friday, but the schedule could be extended if the work takes longer than expected. Crystal Kelly, 96.5 KRMG, Tulsa's news, weather, and traffic.
3: Nothing but sunny and mild this week in the forecast.
11: Gorgeous and quiet fall weather continues. Wall-to-wall sunshine as we finish out the week and head into the weekend, and temperatures slowly creeping up into the mid-80s for highs. Now, we will keep rain chances at bay until next week, the way it looks now. And temperatures, at least for the next few nights, dropping into the 50s by morning.
3: That's our chief meteorologist, James Adelot. He'll have more on the forecast coming up. Tulsa Public Schools want the public's opinion before they vote on a consolidation proposal.
18: The proposal to close or consolidate 17 school sites in the district was presented last month after the board told TPS Superintendent Dr. Ebony Johnson to save around $12 million from the annual budget. Of course, the proposal has sparked concerns from parents, teachers and students about issues like classroom sizes and transportation. TPS will hold several meetings asking for feedback from the community. Starting tomorrow, there will be 5 meetings where the community can voice their concerns. The meeting dates and times can be found at tulsaschools.org. The school board will vote on the proposal on October 19th. Kirk McCracken, 96.5 KRMG, Tulsa's news, weather, and traffic.
3: Oklahoma, not a very safe place, according to Wallet Hub.
19: The website, in its ranking of the safest states in America, put Oklahoma all the way down at number 45. The state is below average in every category, but did especially bad in workplace safety, meaning things like the rate of fatal accidents. Financial safety, which includes things like the number of uninsured people, and emergency preparedness, which is mostly based on the number of weather disasters. The three best are Vermont, Massachusetts, and Maine. The three worst, Mississippi, Louisiana, and Texas. Steve Knoll, 96.5 KRMG, Tulsa's news, weather, and traffic.
3: President Trump gearing up to speak tonight at a midterm rally in Nebraska to encourage voters ahead of November.
20: President Trump is making his rounds across the country, trying to rally and get people to head out to vote, encouraging them this midterm to vote. He will make an appearance here in Grand Island. He stopped to speak to the press, and this is what he had to say about his visit.
5: We're going to Nebraska for a great governor and a great future senator, and it's going to be very successful.
20: In recent days, we've seen President Trump make stops in places like Texas and Oklahoma, and again today, he will be here in Nebraska. This is Republican territory, places that Republicans typically win. The president is looking to mobilize his base at a time when the administration faces lower approval ratings and pressure on the economy because of rising fuel and grocery prices.
3: That's Alex Hogan. KRMG News Time is 5:05.
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11: April, beautiful weather continues this evening. We'll fall back to the 70s, 60s, down to 54 tomorrow morning. Sunny skies, light wind, and 54 tomorrow morning with a high of 83. Back to 86 on Wednesday, Thursday, Friday, and the weekend. We'll keep things sunny. In fact, hard to find any clouds at all. Temperatures in the mid-80s for highs. From Fox 23, I'm Chief Meteorologist James Adelot for 96.5 KRMG, Tulsa's news, weather, and traffic.
21: It's 82 in Owosso, 82 at Tulsa's severe weather station.
9: As you're leaving downtown, all four legs of the downtown loop actually in pretty good shape right now. No worries there. Northbound 169, that's moving well too. The Broken Arrow Expressway for the most part is doing pretty well. A little tight in the S curves at Sheridan, but not bad. Now westbound I-44, that is slow going over the River Bridge, but the toughest slowdown's on Highway 75. And it's not just the southbound drive on the way to the Creek Turnpike. Yeah, that's slow every day. I'm talking about closures and people getting off of the highway and stuff northbound Highway 75, south of I-44. That slowdown northbound direction starts at Tulsa Hills before you even get to 71st Street. And then there's a whole bunch of people bailing off of the highway at 71st, and that's creating beep and creep bumper-to-bumper traffic both directions on 71st in between Highway 75 and Riverside. 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
2: tried to have a little fun today on the KRMG Afternoon News with Hill and Berg. It's a Monday, and so we just thought, why not? Here is a show, you guys. I haven't thought about this show in 40 years.
1: How about Bozo the Clown or Pinwheel before school?
2: Remember Pinwheel? Pinwheel spinning around.
3: Oh, yeah.
2: With the little green face guy?
3: Yeah.
2: Wow. Yeah. I don't know the other show. I don't recognize. Producer Noel, did you recognize? No? Okay.
3: Oh, Bozo the Clown, I guess?
2: Yeah, I don't.
3: Yeah, I don't remember him.
19: Oh, yeah, I know Bozo.
3: Yeah.
19: I know Bozo the Clown. He was.
3: Why is he looking at me?
2: I thought he was looking at me.
19: No, he was kind of a. He was out of Chicago. Yeah. So we, you know, it was syndicated.
2: Oh, okay. I don't remember that one for some reason.
19: Yeah, he showed cartoons, and Bozo the Clown was the host.
3: Okay. Probably the inspiration for Krusty the Clown, I bet.
19: Yeah. It could be, yeah.
3: The Simpsons.
19: Yeah. Krusty.
2: Ew. Entering a relationship is different these days when it comes to views on religion and politics. Like the Lindsey Clancy murder case is now becoming a dating test on what people's views on the trial are.
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6: On the inaugural episode of The Girls, Harris Faulkner, Rachel Campos Duffy, Melissa DeRosa, Kat Timpf, and Samantha Ponder discuss the Lindsey Clancy murder trial.
8: There has been such a gender divide, and all of a sudden all these young men are saying, this is a litmus test for if I'm going to date this woman. Like, are you gonna, if you sympathize with Lindsey Clancy, I'm out. And I think that's really fascinating. And they're doing all kinds of TikTok videos and they're talking about it.
24: I don't know, the drama and the sub-drama and then watching the defense attorney sort of get his, the defense attorney for the juror get his 5 minutes and the subplot that's developing. I keep going back to what you said, Harris, at the beginning. I keep thinking about those three children and how the longer this goes on, the further it's going away from the actual victims here and then devolving into all these other subplots.
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2: I think the Lindsey Clancy murder case is a horrible topic to talk about on a first date. 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
1: think. Yeah.
2: Absolutely. Weather and traffic every 6 minutes. 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
3: Beautiful weather as we roll through the evening and to tomorrow morning. 54, the low temp. 83 tomorrow with sunny skies. Creeping back up closer to 86, though, by Wednesday. Thursday, Friday, Saturday, and Sunday, mid to upper 80s. From Fox 23, I'm Chief Meteorologist James Adelot for 97.5 KRMG, Tulsa's news, weather, and traffic.
2: It's 81 in Bartlesville, 82 at Tulsa's severe weather station.
4: Tough slowdown westbound direction of I-44 trying to get over the River Bridge. It looks like we have a crunch on the west side of the River Bridge. That slowdown starts before you get to Peoria, and then it's better once you're west of the river. Northbound Highway 75 is a mess, too. With those closures south of I-44, that northbound direction of Highway 75 starts slowing down at Tulsa Hills, south of 71st Street, and then everybody's bailing, or a lot of people, bailing off of the highway. It's making 71st Street heavy, bumper to bumper, both directions in between Highway 75 and Riverside. Southbound 75 is still slow, too, on the way to the construction north of the Creek Turnpike. In a hurry to stay healthy this flu season, Warren Clinic is offering drive-through flu shots for those 12 and older now through November 20th. Follow the signs at their 66th and Yale location. 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
5: 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Hey, I got snacks.
2: I'm going to tell just one more story about my trip last week, because this was the most interesting part of my trip that I wanted to talk about earlier, but I didn't get to. This woman is absolutely fascinating. So the conference I went to was at the Kansas City Police Academy, and it was about romance scams. And I met a woman, she's 67 years old, a wealthy woman, lives just outside of Kansas City, and she is now awaiting sentencing. She'll be sentenced next month for her scam. She started off as a scam victim, and she met her scammer on Words with Friends, which was pretty common. And then he eventually started asking her for money. Now, she gave him $1.5 million in total. And one day, the Secret Service called her and asked her to come down to their headquarters there in downtown Kansas City. And she went down there, and they asked her about the suspicious activity on her account. She wasn't aware when her scammer was asking her to move money to other accounts that that is called money muling, and it is very, very illegal, and the charges are pretty severe, because that's why the Secret Service got involved. She ended up taking a plea deal, but she said after she went down to do the interview with the Secret Service and they gave her her Miranda rights, she thought, uh-oh, I better be quiet because now I'm afraid. And so a couple days later, she was at home, and she's married, by the way, and a knock on her door. It was 12 Secret Service agents who descended on her gated community home in black SUVs to take her away.
1: Wow.
2: And yes. And I asked her, she's just so cavalier and casual. Yeah, I get sentenced next month. And I was like, aren't you terrified? And she was like, yes, but what am I going to do? So she's hoping that she gets 15 months maximum, and then she has to pay back restitution, about $600,000 of restitution. And I said, do you still have that money left over? Because normally when you're a scam victim, it's gone. She said, no, I do. My husband had a genius IQ, and we were very, very wealthy, but now he has Parkinson's, and he has the mentality of a 10-year-old boy. So that's how she was able to get duped by this romance scam.
1: Oh,
2: but
1: gosh, man,
2: it was just wild. I couldn't get enough talking to her. But I did get her information, and I said I want to keep up with her story. She said, I won't be able to call you if I go to prison, but I will make sure that my daughter does. If she gets probation, she'll call me. But anyway, such

0: 6.5 KRMG is getting you up to speed with the three big things you need to know.
1: Three.
2: Cornell's main administration building is splashed with graffiti and a glass door is broken. Meanwhile, student groups plan to protest over the university's handling of the alleged 2024 fraternity house gang rape that has now ignited a firestorm of anger on campus and beyond.
1: Two.
2: A former music pastor in Ohio who appeared briefly on American Idol has been sentenced to life in prison without the chance of parole for the murder of his wife while he was having an affair.
1: One.
2: And our top story, two separate situations at 21st and Harvard has slowed down traffic to the Tulsa State Fair. And Chris Gimmel, a city engineer and the project's construction manager, tells KRMG one was planned, one was not. First, there was a construction project that started in March, but was set to be completed before the Tulsa State Fair. It was a 330-day project that was way ahead of schedule.
3: They're finishing up the final paving. They got some striping and signs, and then that project will be complete. So they're actually finishing that one way ahead of schedule.
2: Second, a waterline break just west of the project shut down the eastbound lanes. The waterline has been repaired, and crews are trying to open at least one eastbound lane at Harvard. There's one westbound lane open currently.
0: 96.5 KRMG, Tulsa's news, weather, and traffic is your home for the three big things you need to know. Have you heard about this yet? 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
2: We got a couple of cuties that have become pen pals a little later in life. Tell us what you got for us today, John.
4: Is this the world's oldest man, whose name is Yao Nito, he's from Brazil, and the world's second oldest man, whose name is Ken Weeks from Australia, both have a birthday today. Now, the Brazilian man turns 114 today. The Australian man turns 113 today. So they share the two oldest men on the planet share a birthday. Now, they exchanged birthday greetings. They sent birthday cards to each other and pictures of each other holding, you know, the cards and that kind of thing, just as a happy birthday thing. The Brazilian man has actually been the oldest man alive since November 2 years ago when he was 112 years old, because the oldest one before that had died. But now, it's so weird that I don't think this has ever happened in history, that the oldest man and the second oldest man share a birthday, and it's today, 114 and 113. Now, they are not the oldest people in the world. Women typically live longer than men. In fact, it is incredibly rare that a man would live to be 113 or 14 years old. It almost never happens, but sometimes women do. The world's oldest person is a woman named Ethel Caterham, and she turned 117 years old just a couple of months ago. So, yeah, they are exchanging their birthday wishes. That's great. Hopefully they'll keep living. But, yeah, April, you have any desire to live to be 117 years old?
2: Absolutely not. What about you?
4: I plan on being dead way before that.
2: Thanks, John. 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Hey, James, what a beautiful day we got to enjoy today.
5: Absolutely. Bright, sunny skies, hardly any wind at all. And this morning we were in the 50s. In fact, the coolest we've been since May 12th.
2: Nice. And for the rest of the week?
5: The gorgeous weather continues, and that's great news if you're heading out to the State Fair or pretty much anything else outdoors. Now, the afternoons are going to be a little warm. We'll start tomorrow at 54 with sunny skies, climb to 83. That's above average by about 4 degrees. Wednesday, Thursday, Friday, and the weekend will keep things sunny. In fact, wall-to-wall sunshine. Lows creep back into the 60s by Thursday. Afternoon highs stay in the mid-80s. From Fox 23, I'm Chief Meteorologist James Adelot for 96.5 KRMG, Tulsa's news, weather, and traffic.
2: We've got a couple of tickets to give away, but you got to stay with us until after the break for the keyword. We'll be right back.
4: As you're leaving downtown, eastbound Broken Arrow Expressway, that's still pretty heavy on the southeast corner of the downtown loop, and then tightens up again as you're getting close to 21st Street. The crunch we had westbound I-44 just west of the River Bridge, that's now out of your way, and that traffic is moving well. What is not moving well is Highway 75. Now, we always have the slowdown southbound on the way to the Creek Turnpike. We know about that one. But northbound Highway 75, you may not be aware, roads closed mostly. In fact, everybody's getting off there 61st. They kind of take you off and put you back on again. But But the slowdown starts down at Tulsa Hills, about halfway between 81st and 71st. So there's a lot of people jumping off the highway onto 71st Street, and that's making it near locked. It's bumper to bumper for sure and incredibly slow both directions of 71st Street in between Highway 75 and Riverside. If something's eating your house, it should at least be paying the mortgage. 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
1: That's some three dog night. 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It's M-A-M-A. Again, text the word mama, M-A-M-A. Let's get another quick story now from the 24-hour Fox News Center with Steve Berg.
2: Well, there's no shortage of scary Halloween attractions this month.
3: At the Oklahoma Asylum in Nowata, you'll wander through a 1940s-era sanitarium where homicidal patients have taken over. Expect plenty of chaos, terror, and blood, so don't wear your good clothes. Over in Coweta, the Haunted Plantation has haunted trails, gory games, and a terrifying hayride where you could run into the Headless Horseman. You can also take on the Zombie Rampage aboard a 14-foot monster bus armed with paintball guns to help fight off the undead. Again this year, Hex House and Psychopath are also popular scare stops, along with new haunted trails at Turkey Mountain and Chandler Park. Crystal Kelly, 96.5 KRMG, Tulsa's news, weather, and traffic.
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4: Gorgeous weather continues this evening and lots of sun coming as we finish out the work week too. Tomorrow is sunny, 54 in the morning with a high of 83. Mid-80s Wednesday, Thursday, and Friday, and we'll keep things in the mid to upper 80s over the weekend. From Fox 23, I'm Chief Meteorologist James Adelot for 96.5 KRMG Tulsa's news, weather, and traffic.
1: It's 82 in Okmulgee, 82 at Tulsa's severe weather station.
5: Well, as you're going eastbound on the Broken Arrow Expressway, your heaviest spot is going to be right as you're coming out of downtown on the southeast corner of the downtown loop. And then again, a brief hesitation around 129th East Avenue, but that's not adding any time to your drive. It looks good. Northbound 169 on the way to Owosso. Highway 75 is not good. In fact, it pretty much stinks. Southbound 75 from 81st Street down to the Creek Turnpike's heavy. We know about that with the construction. But closures northbound Highway 75 south of I-44 are messing things up in the northbound direction. In fact, as you're going northbound on Highway 75, before they take you off of the highway and then put you back on again there at 61st Street, the slowdown, the brake lights start at 81st. That's more than 2 miles now, northbound Highway 75. So lots of folks are jumping off of the highway. Now they're getting off 81st Street. That's making it tough in between the highway and Elwood. They're getting off at 71st Street, and that's making it bumper to bumper, slow going at best in between Highway 75 and Riverside, both directions. 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
1: Good afternoon. It's 5:30. I'm April Hill along with Steve Berg on the KRMG Afternoon News with Hill and Berg. We've got 82 degrees now in Tulsa. A perfect evening to go get some food at the Tulsa State Fair. Politics and religion used to be topics to avoid on a first date, but should you? We're talking about that. A little bit more and some of your reaction coming up in just a couple of minutes. But first, our top story is a slowdown at 21st and Harvard that's made getting to the fair harder.
9: Two separate situations at 21st and Harvard has slowed down traffic to the Tulsa State Fair. And Chris Gimmel, a city engineer and the project's construction manager, tells KRMG a construction project and a waterline break are the culprits. A construction project started in March but was set to be completed before the Tulsa State Fair because it was way ahead of schedule.
10: They're finishing up the final paving. They got some striping and signs, and then that project will be complete.
9: Then a waterline break just west of the project shut down the eastbound lanes. The waterline has been repaired, and crews are trying to open at least one eastbound lane at Harvard. Kirk McCracken, 96.5 KRMG, Tulsa's news, weather, and traffic.
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2: Now happening tomorrow, Tulsa Public Schools will hold another community meeting about the district's plan to cut $12 million from the budget.
11: We've told you the district presented a plan that includes closing or consolidating 14 elementary schools, two middle schools, and one alternative program. The plan does not include any employee salary freezes. The district is holding multiple community meetings about the proposed changes. This week's meeting is tomorrow night at Bronson Brookside Library.
2: That's KRMG's and Fox 23's Ron Terrell reporting. It'll be one picture-perfect fall day after another in this week's forecast.
4: Beautiful fall weather continues. Sunny skies slowly warming back into the mid-80s for highs. Now lows still in the 50s the next couple of nights. This morning's trip into the 50s was the first time we've been below 60 since May, and that's the second longest streak in Tulsa weather records. As we look at the next rain chance, we've got to look long term, perhaps by the middle of next week.
2: That's our chief meteorologist, James Adelot. He'll have more on the forecast coming up. The Manna air delivery drone service, which has only been around for about a month or so, is already quadrupling its delivery range in Tulsa.
12: Manna air delivery is expanding its presence in East Tulsa with three new locations planned. The company says bases are planned at the Shops at Alameda on South Sheridan and Plaza Santa Cecilia on South Garnett. A third location near 31st and Garnett is expected to launch in the coming weeks pending final logistics. Rodney Lay, 96.5 KRMG, Tulsa's news, weather, and traffic.
2: Tulsa police are searching for two robbery suspects after a man was attacked along Highway 169.
13: Police say around 6:20 p.m. last Tuesday, the victim pulled his van onto the shoulder near 71st Street exit because of mechanical problems. Police say a black Dodge Charger with dark tinted windows stopped behind him, and the two men got out offering help. Investigators say one suspect stole the victim's wallet, while the second suspect pulled a knife and cut the victim on the face. The suspects then fled northbound on Highway 169. Both are described as men in their 30s, about 5'7", with medium builds and short dreadlocks. Anyone with information is urged to contact Tulsa Crime Stoppers. Denver Fox, 96.5 KRMG, Tulsa's news, weather, and traffic.
2: A Russian laboratory technician dies from severe pneumonia after she was allegedly exposed to the plague.
14: Officials have told us that the Trump administration has been in direct contact with the Russian government about this. They want details about patient zero, about the dozens of people they are now monitoring, the hundreds who they are in the process of contact tracing. A senior official tells us this, quote, many details have not been confirmed. We encourage Russian officials to share accurate information quickly and openly. Now, Russia's top health official is on the ground in the Siberian region where this 28-year-old woman has died. Russian officials might not be sharing info, but they are taking this plague seriously. There are reports now of Russian security operatives, the FSB, on the scene.
2: That's Jillian Turner reporting. KRMG News Time is 5:34.
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4: Hey, April, still beautiful weather continuing. It's gorgeous for the State Fair. If you're heading out there this evening, we'll see temps falling out of the 70s into the 60s. Tomorrow morning, 54. Sunny tomorrow and 83 for the high. We'll keep things sunny for Wednesday, Thursday, and Friday. High temps in the mid-80s. And we'll keep that going for the weekend, too. Sunny skies and mid-80s for highs. From Fox 23, I'm Chief Meteorologist James Adelot for 96.5 KRMG Tulsa's news, weather, and traffic.
1: It's 82 in Manford, 82 at Tulsa's Severe Weather Station.
5: Good drive on the way to Owosso. Northbound 169, eastbound Broken Arrow Expressway is doing pretty well, too. Highway 75, boy, this one's a mess. It's not the normal slowdown. I mean, it's slow. Southbound 75 on the way to the construction north of the Creek Turnpike, but we all know about that one. I'm talking about closures northbound 169, or northbound Highway 75, rather, before you get to I-44 that is really backing things up. In fact, that slowdown starts at 81st Street. Bumper to bumper, beep and creep, all the way up north of 61st to get off and then get back on again. And a lot of folks are bailing off of the highway because of that. So 81st Street is heavier than normal. Elwood is heavier than normal. 71st Street is horrible. Both directions of 71st Street barely moving in between Highway 75 and Riverside. 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
1: We got this open mic on the KRMG app about the idea of whether or not to bring up religion and politics on a first date.
23: The fact that having different political views is a deal breaker is the number one problem that we should be looking at. Unless you work in politics, how does it consume so much of your life that you can't not agree on something?
1: I mean, she does kind of have a good point.
2: Yeah.
1: Oh, yeah. Send us more of what you think. Should you bring up serious topics like that on a first date?
2: And look at James Carville and Mary. Is it Madeline?
1: I don't remember her name. I always remember him because he's so funny.
2: Yeah.
1: Yeah, but.
2: Could not be more opposite.
1: Yes, you're right. And it's funny to watch them debate each other. It's hysterical.
2: Yeah. I think they're still together.
1: Yeah.
2: I'm not sure. But yeah.
1: But yeah, you're right. It's just everything's become so polarized.
2: It can be done.
1: It can. All right, let's go back to the 24-hour Fox News Center with Steve Burke.
2: President Trump urging supporters to vote either by mail or in person in a video posted on social media over the weekend, despite his claims that mail-in voting leads to fraud. Speaking to reporters ahead of his visit to Nebraska today, the president defends his video.
3: I'd rather have them vote in person, but they can vote by mail if they want, because we seem to have no choice, because a lot of people want to vote by mail, but a lot of very good people also want to vote in person. You can do either.
2: The Supreme Court last month blocked the Postal Service from moving forward with rules designed to limit mail-in voting. Former pastor and American Idol contestant Caleb Flynn has been sentenced to life behind bars for killing his wife. His mistress testified against him at trial.
6: That was something that was very telling during the trial. She went on, testified, and said that Caleb Flynn did it. He murdered his wife. There was other evidence that put out, like ChatGPT messages, records of them deleting messages. Well, in it also, he wrote hateful comments to Ashley, directed to his wife. And then we just heard moments ago that he apologized for the hateful comments, but again, did not take any accountability for the actual murder.
2: That's Melissa Adon reporting. Wendy's put out a 90s rock-inspired soundtrack to be played in its parking. Chili's has its own line of clothing. Now Chipotle is getting into the weird marketing category by releasing an original song using instruments made entirely of vegetables.
7: Hear that flute? It was made with corn. That percussion? It's lettuce. Chipotle has teamed up with a London Vegetable Orchestra, a five-member ensemble that performs entirely with instruments made from produce to create a new song. Chipotle says the track turns the same ingredients used in their restaurant every day into what it calls the sound of the brand. It was recorded at Abbey Road Studios. You can download it or stream it if you want to see the veggie instruments actually being played. Sherry Preston, ABC News.
1: The key word to win tickets to Three Dog Night, just text the word MAMA. It's M-A-M-A. Again, the word MAMA, M-A-M-A. Weather and traffic every 6 minutes. 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
8: We'll keep things beautiful this evening. Temps drop quickly into the 60s, down to 54 tomorrow morning. 83 tomorrow's high, light winds and sunshine, and wall-to-wall sun Wednesday, Thursday, Friday, and the weekend. Highs mid to upper 80s. From Fox 23, I'm Chief Meteorologist James Adelot for 96.5 KRMG Tulsa's News Weather and traffic.
1: It's 81 in Sand Springs, 82 at Tulsa's Severe Weather Station.
5: A good drive on the Sand Springs Expressway between downtown and Highway 97 in Sand Springs. It's slow down in Bixby, both directions. Memorial from, we'll say, the diverging diamond down 101st, southbound 111th slow, and then again at 131st. Highway 75 is still very ugly. You're going to see it heavy northbound direction of Highway 75 from south of 81st Street all the way up to where they're taking people off. They're at 61st. A lot of people jumping off of the highway, making it bumper-to-bumper beep and creep on 71st, both directions, in between Highway 75 and Riverside. 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
1: We're going to get another look at weather and traffic, plus the three big things you need to know coming up.
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0: Hi, it's Mike Lester with Talon Wealth. We talk investing every week on the radio, and one of the top questions I get these days is, what about SpaceX? So I recently built a structured note based on SpaceX that pays 23.15% per year for the first 3 years, potentially totaling 69.45% over 3 years. This could be good for individuals seeking growth or income without taking on all the risk associated with owning SpaceX stock. Structured notes aren't for everyone, and you need to review the prospectus for risks associated with this structured note or any structured note we have available in the future. Call us at 918-262-2000 if you want to know what a SpaceX note is currently paying.
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6: Three. The Supreme Court considers whether local governments can sue oil and gas companies for climate change costs. Today, the key justices expressed skepticism about the potential flood of litigation in the case from Boulder, Colorado, if it proceeds. And Chief Justice John Roberts questioned the implications of allowing municipalities nationwide to file similar lawsuits.
7: Two.
6: We're learning new details today about whether the new spots for Manna Air Delivery, where they'll be located. It looks like they'll concentrate on East Tulsa for now.
7: One.
6: In our top story, construction work at 21st and Harvard has slowed down traffic around the fair, but the city says the two things led to this. Chris Gimmel, a city engineer and the project's construction manager, tells KRMG that two things caused the slowdown. One was planned, one was not. First was a construction project that started in March, but was set to be complete before the Tulsa State Fair. It was a 330-day project that was way ahead of schedule. However, a water line break just west of the project shut down the eastbound lanes.
8: That was just a standard water line break. It was unexpected. That was not a planned construction.
6: The water line has now been repaired, and crews are trying to open one eastbound lane at Harvard. There's one westbound lane open currently.
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6: The 5-day forecast, sponsored by Dale and Lee's Heating, Air Conditioning, and Plumbing, with Fox 23 and KRMG meteorologist James Adelot. Hey, James, great weather today for the Tulsa State Fair.
9: Absolutely beautiful. We were in the 50s this morning for the first time since May, and we've got more 50s on the way late tonight, too.
6: Cool. And the 5-day forecast?
9: Well, this evening looks amazing. Light winds and temps fall through the 70s tomorrow morning, 54. With sunshine, though, tomorrow will creep up to 83 and mid-80s for Wednesday, Thursday, Friday, and Saturday and Sunday. Wall-to-wall sunshine continues. From Fox 23, I'm Chief Meteorologist James Adelot for 96.5 KRMG, Tulsa's news, weather, and traffic.
6: It's 82 in Coweta, 82 at Tulsa's Severe Weather Station.
10: A good drive on the Broken Arrow Expressway from downtown all the way out to Broken Arrow, northbound 169 on the way to Owosso. So that's going to be a good drive. It's still going to be heavy northbound direction of Highway 75, especially between 81st and 71st Street, with 71st Street very ugly both directions in between Highway 75 and Riverside. 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
6: So we got this text from a listener on the dating advice. It says, my personal opinion is I don't care what your politics are. All I care about is that you're a good person. And then we got this open mic on the KRMG app.
0: I think 100% you should bring that up on the first date, because the Bible says never to be unequally yoked. So if you don't believe what I believe, we should not be together.
21: Interesting. Some different opinions coming in from KRMG listeners on dating advice. We've told you President Donald Trump is throwing his support behind a proposed aluminum smelter in Inola, but as state and federal leaders promote the project, folks who live there are still fighting.
22: It'll be one of the greatest plants of any kind anywhere.
23: President Donald Trump in Oklahoma pushing for the proposed aluminum smelter to be built in Inola. It's projected to bring billions in revenue to the state.
24: This is about the people of Oklahoma. It's not only a product that our nation desperately needs in aluminum. The people of that area still need to have their input, and they need to be able to have a say in it.
25: It's not just that this is a smelter. It's that for some reason, we have local governments, state governments, all the way up to federal governments telling people what you can or cannot decide, and then saying, well, if you have a problem with that, too bad, you don't get to vote.
23: But many people in Inola oppose the project, citing environmental concerns, property rights, and whether local voters have a say.
26: I believe any industry that goes in that industrial park will be welcomed if it doesn't contaminate the land around it.
23: That opposition has seen outside the Rogers County Courthouse Friday and inside through a citizen's petition, now facing another legal challenge.
27: I would tell them that they need to listen to the people.
28: I'm not against growth. I'm against bad growth.
23: That petition calls for a vote in April of 2027 where people in Inola will decide whether or not to ban aluminum smelting and send the project packing to another town or state. In a packed courtroom with well over 50 people, the challenge to that petition was heard. Oklahoma Primary Aluminum and the Tulsa Ports of Catoosa withdrew their motion to get involved. But the same attorneys represented two other individuals, also voters in Inola, to be involved in the case. They believe the petition is illegal, and they're asking for a hearing before the vote in April to prove that.
29: Send it to a vote of the people, and the court shouldn't further step in and make any decisions which might negatively affect that decision.
30: Think the vote's the best place for it to end up?
29: I do.
23: Those against that petition told me they did not wish to comment. Meanwhile, people in Inola say they feel like their voices are not being heard, and they're fighting against their tax dollars.
25: I cannot describe how difficult it is as somebody who lives here to watch your government and your tax dollars fight you is crazy.
21: 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Here's Fox 23 and KRMG Chief Meteorologist James Adelot.
9: Beautiful weather as we roll through the evening and to tomorrow morning. 54, the low temp. 83 tomorrow with sunny skies. Creeping back up closer to 86, though, by Wednesday. Thursday, Friday, Saturday, and Sunday, mid to upper 80s. From Fox 23, I'm Chief Meteorologist James Adelot per 97.5 KRMG, Tulsa's news, weather, and traffic.
21: It's now 78 in Broken Arrow and 81 at Tulsa Severe Weather Station.
10: Well, I thought that maybe the drive northbound Highway 75 was going to start to improve, but now let's throw a crash into that and make it slow again. Now we have the slowdown that starts just north of 91st Street as you're going northbound on Highway 75 all the way up to 71st Street. And lots of folks bailing off of the highway there. 71st is horrible. Both directions in between Riverside and Highway 75, that northbound drive is going to be slow for about 2 miles or so between 91st and around 71st. Southbound 75 is slowing down too on the way to the construction just north of the Creek Turnpike. 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
21: It's 6 o'clock, and I'm April Hill with our top story. Two separate situations at 21st and Harvard has slowed down traffic to the Tulsa State Fair. And Chris Gimmel, the city engineer and the project's construction manager, tells KRMG one was planned, one was not. First, there was a construction project that started in March, but was set to be completed before the Tulsa State Fair. It was a 330-day project that was way ahead of schedule.
7: They're finishing up the final paving. They got some striping and signs, and then that project will be complete. So they're actually finishing that one way ahead of schedule.
21: Second, a water line break just west of the project shut down the eastbound lanes. The water line has been repaired, and crews are trying to open at least one eastbound lane at Harvard. There's one westbound lane open currently. KRMG News Time is 6:02.
8: Nothing but sunny and mild this week in the forecast.
11: Gorgeous and quiet fall weather continues. Wall-to-wall sunshine as we finish out the week and head into the weekend, and temperatures slowly creeping up into the mid-80s for highs. Now, we will keep rain chances at bay until next week, the way it looks now. And temperatures, at least for the next few nights, dropping into the 50s by morning.
8: That's our chief meteorologist, James Adelot. He'll have more on the forecast coming up. Well, heads up, if Highway 169 in Owosso is part of your nighttime drive.
12: Starting tonight, crews will be doing some pavement grinding on Highway 169 between 56th and 86th Streets in Owosso. Lane closures and work will happen from 8 at night until 6 in the morning, with lanes closed in both directions. The inside lanes will go first, followed by the outside lanes. Everything should be finished up by Friday, but the schedule could be extended if the work takes longer than expected. Crystal Kelly, 96.5 KRMG, Tulsa's news, weather, and traffic.
8: Tulsa Public Schools wants the public's opinion before they vote on a consolidation proposal.
13: The proposal to close or consolidate 17 school sites in the district was presented last month after the board told TPS Superintendent Dr. Ebony Johnson to save around $12 million from the annual budget. Of course, the proposal has sparked concerns from parents, teachers, and students about issues like classroom sizes and transportation. TPS will hold several meetings asking for feedback from the community. Starting tomorrow, there will be 5 meetings where the community can voice their concerns. The meeting dates and times can be found at tulsaschools.org. The school board will vote on the proposal on October 19th. Kirk McCracken, 96.5 KRMG, Tulsa's news, weather, and traffic.
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14: This is Brent Suki, financial advisor with the Suki team of Tulsa's Raymond James corporate office, with a global market update. The U.S. dollar strengthened today against the euro, currently trading at $1.12. Gold finished a day lower at $4,156, down $5. West Texas crude fell $1.68 on the day, closing at $89.43. Brent crude also fell, closing at $100.36. In U.S. equity markets, the Nasdaq notched a record high close on Monday, lifted by NVIDIA and Microsoft, as investors focused on a dip in oil prices and looked ahead to quarterly earnings reports. In the stock sector watch, 10 of 11 sectors finished up for the day, led by materials, and real estate was the only sector to finish down for the day. The Dow Jones closed the day up 90 points at 51,267. This is Brent Suki with the Suki team of Raymond James with the global market update for Monday, October 5th.
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11: Gorgeous weather continues this evening and lots of sun coming as we finish out the work week two. Tomorrow is sunny, 54 in the morning with a high of 83. Mid-80s Wednesday, Thursday, and Friday, and we'll keep things in the mid to upper 80s over the weekend. From Fox 23, I'm Chief Meteorologist James Ailott for 96.5 KRMG, Tulsa's news, weather, and traffic.
21: Right now, it's 81 degrees at Tulsa's Severe Weather Station.
10: Still very slow northbound Highway 75, 91st up to 71st Street with a crash through there, too, just north of 91st. 71st Street, horrible both directions. In between Riverside and Highway 75, down in Bixby, we're still pretty slow. Southbound 111th, or southbound Memorial, rather, on the way to 111th, and then again down around 131st. From the Rickard Landscaping and Tree Service Traffic Center, I'm John Philbeck, 96.5 KRMG, Tulsa's news, weather, and traffic.

0: The attacker, the co-pilot who attacked the captain, he underwent Islamist radical indoctrination.
1: It's not supposed to be a dictatorship, and that's what we, in my opinion, have right now.
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6: All right, thank you, Scott Shannon. Thanks to all of you for being with us. Happy Monday, if there is such a thing. 800-941-SEAN, if you want to be a part of the program. 29 days, the single most important midterm election in our lifetime. I know what historical trends are. However, these are uncharted waters. The polling has been atrocious, which we'll get into in very great detail and specificity in the course of this program today. And I just think it is critical that everybody understand the stakes. They want to shred the Constitution. If you believe in law and order and you don't want to open up the prisons and eliminate prisons and eliminate bail and defund the police and defund the Department of War and eliminate the Senate and all this madness, then you can stop it. And these pollsters, they are trying to disincentivize. They're trying to deflate enthusiasm. There's never been a polling year that I have witnessed in my life where the polls have been this atrocious, off by 20 and 30 points in very key important primaries like in Wisconsin and Michigan in particular. I mean, the one poll in Michigan had El Sayed up by 20 points. He barely won by a point. Francesca Hong, Wisconsin, was up by as many as 30 in a poll. 20 in many polls or more, and she lost by 3,000 votes. So you don't know, period. Now, before we get to our business today, there's a lot of business to get.

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1: You know, 2 weeks ago, I wonder if I might have, I don't know if I had it or not. I'm not testing myself again, ever. I'm just not doing it. Although I probably, you know, if it's as bad as it was COVID 1.0, which was the alpha strain, I might test myself if people are dying from it. But now it's basically become a cold. I don't even think you need Paxlovid anymore. I really don't. That's my opinion. Well, I'm not telling you what to do, meaning this audience, I'm not a doctor. I'm not going to play one on radio. Anyway, this is sad that I have to report this news, that the next census that determines America's political representation, billions of dollars in federal funding, will take place after Donald Trump leaves the White House. But his administration is moving now to leave his mark on the count, and former Census Bureau officials and advocates are critical of the president and are cautioning that some of the changes being put into place now by the agency could be difficult for a future administration to reverse in time for the 2030 census count, particularly Trump's attempts to remove undocumented immigrants from the total count. Well, why would they be counted when they're not supposed to be here in the first place? And the fact that they are counted tells me that we've had nothing but institutionalized corruption. Based on those counts, congressional districts are manufactured. You know how many districts you'd likely lose in California alone if, in fact, they didn't count Gavin Newsom's, you know, communist California and all the illegals in that state and all the benefits that we're now learning that they were hiding, that they've been giving illegals in that state? By the way, Europe is in a precipitous decline. We've been telling you that. And finally, somebody standing up to Great Britain, and they should. The U.S. now has removed B-1 bombers from a UK airbase because these idiots in Great Britain released these suspected terrorists. And anyway, so this happened at concerns reignited after this initial suspected terrorist plot. And the Royal Air Force of Fairford's base security was called into question last week. Five British nationals arrested on suspicion of planning a terrorist attack near the airbase, which has been used by the U.S. military to launch strikes throughout the conflict in Iran. Although Great Britain has been of no help, nor have most of our NATO allies, nor has France been of any help. You know, it's amazing that the people that believe in a strong national defense in terms of Europe tend to be the former Eastern Bloc countries, not Western Europe. Western Europe is, it's disintegrating before our eyes, with it Western civilization. And what do I mean by that? When you adopt radical socialism and radical climate alarmism to the tune that you're even allowing yourself to become dependent on, you know, quote, your arch rival, Russia, for so much of your energy needs. That's why Donald Trump gave Angela Merkel in his first term the white flag of surrender. She does this multi-billion dollar massive natural gas deal, energy deal with Vladimir Putin. I'm like, yeah, OK. And he can turn off the spigot anytime he wants. And that he's in control of the lifeblood of your economy. How stupid can you be? And Europe does have natural resources where they don't need to be as dependent. But, I mean, they're just so stupid. It's unbelievable. So I'm glad America decided to do that in a big way. You know, we talked about this a little bit last week, and I'm going to bring it up now before I get into all of the political news and the election in 29 days. So everybody's been talking, and it's all over social media, and it's become a big, big issue in terms of the Cornell 7. And I'm following this case because we have a history on this show of being patient, not rushing to judgment, and working behind the scenes to get facts and information that other people don't have before coming out with a strong opinion. The vast majority of Cornell University's sexual misconduct claims apparently and don't end up being investigated. A mere 13% result in an accused student or staffer getting expelled or dismissed, according to a new report that came out, that analysis by USA Today. But it's an even bigger, it's a bigger issue than that. And I'm just telling everybody out there that it's too early to rush to judgment. Let me put it that way. There are things that bother me on both sides of the case. The fact that it happened, I find despicable. Let me start there. And by that, consensual or not consensual, the way that people

0: conduct themselves. And this is one of the problems I have with institutions of higher learning now and woke colleges now. And it just is frustrating to me. More kids graduate with zero life skills, and they end up going to college, spending 4 years hanging out at frat houses and sorority houses, and more time socializing, going to football games and getting Adam shift-faced on weekends, and spending very little time in the classroom. Or if they are in the classroom, the standards are not particularly high for them. You know, I'm mad that Kathy Hochul has appointed the, you know, get Trump Attorney General Letitia James to investigate this case when she has already come out with an opinion on this case. I find that really, really disturbing, because she's commented publicly on what she already thinks happened without even having the facts of the case before her. And I urge all of you in this audience, look, we got Duke Lacrosse right. We got Richard Jewell right on this show when I was a local radio host. We got Michael Brown, Ferguson, Missouri, right. We got Freddie Gray in Baltimore right. We got UVA right. We knew that there would be eyewitness testimony down in the case, Trayvon Martin and the George Zimmerman case. We got the Russia hoax right. We got FISA warrants right. We got Hillary's dirty disinformation Russian dossier right. We got Hillary's servers right, where so many in the media get things wrong, again, because they rush to judgment. I did notice the Cornell president says the university must do better on the handling of sexual assault allegations. And there's just there's too many questions that I have here. And I'm going to quote Jonathan Turley. I happen to be very fond of Jonathan Turley because he's very smart. And he talked about the seven men drugged and gang raping the 20-year-old woman, as people are describing this. And he said that verdict in this case, that was said by AOC. And she's joined this chorus of other people pronouncing the guilt of these Cornell students. There's too many inconsistencies here. Not a single witness has testified under oath publicly. And not a single charge has been brought against any of these seven. However, if it's Letitia James with a bias, I can guarantee you that's probably not far behind. And he said, I want to be clear, Ocasio-Cortez says, I want to be clear, the culture of rape, sexual assault, pedophilia is protected in elite institutions across the U.S., including Cornell University in this instance, and it has to stop. Well, she seemed to like Cornell when they were protesting against Israel, et cetera. But we have been here before. You might recall the Duke Lacrosse case. The reason I ended up getting that case right, I'm going to tell you exactly why. And the reason I got the Michael Brown case, Ferguson, Missouri case right, in the case of Duke Lacrosse, I met with some of the families. I met with the parents. I met with some of the kids. I knew that there was exculpatory evidence coming. In the case of Michael Brown, I was told by so many different law enforcement sources that there were many, you know, witnesses, eyewitnesses that corroborated Officer Darren Wilson's story. That's how we got that right. And the same thing in Baltimore and Freddie Gray. You know, the problem starting out, and Jonathan Turley captured this, is the facts did not fit the allegations, and there was a total lack of forensic evidence to support the claim in, for example, Duke Lacrosse. And then you might recall just a couple of years ago, I guess now, but the woman involved in the Duke Lacrosse case admitted she had flat out lied. Remember, this idiot Nifong, you know, was disbarred from, and Magnum, who is still not prosecutor, for lying about the students, later went to jail for murder. But all the politicians, the pundits, and the professors there rushed to judgment, and they half ruined those kids' lives. They didn't care. And conflicts in the testimony in this, you know, as in the Cornell case, doesn't mean that there was no rape here. Indeed, there are, you know, there's a stranger case, you know, or a stronger case than Duke Lacrosse. I think that Jonathan Turley's right on that. Now, here are the allegations: that she was propositioned, this young woman, to have a threesome and was incapable of consenting. And she claimed she was pressured into snorting ketamine, which is a drug she'd never done before. And then she claims the two fraternity brothers began engaging in sexual acts with her without her consent, including forced oral sex and vaginal intercourse, et cetera, et cetera. She alleges that all of this happened again in another room, and then claimed that she was slapped, you know, multiple times, resulting in bruising, and claims unwanted kissing and groping, et cetera. And the complaint alleged that there was a message sent at approximately 1:42 into the fraternity's Snapchat group, which is called Chi Phi Actives, in which active fraternity members are present and, you know, using a vernacular term that there was this opportunity. I won't use the street vernacular referring to Jane Doe. And she says that multiple others entered the room at that point and she hid her naked body under the covers. And one of the fraternity members poured a line of ketamine onto, you know, his private parts and commanded she snorted and all of this. I mean, there's a lot going on here. And then she, you know, then there's, you know, talk about, but I haven't seen it. It wasn't in the complaint that other text messages went out to the guys saying, well, I didn't mind that part of it. I just wish it didn't get as big as it did. I don't know. And that's what I'm going to here to tell you. I don't know. And I'm urging people to withhold judgment until more facts are out there. I don't like it either way. I'll tell you that part. Listen, what have I always said? If you find your purpose in life, what God, the talent God gave you, that is the ultimate in life. 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
8: Roto-Rooter presents The Raving. Once upon a midnight dreary, while I pondered weak and weary over many a quaint and curious volume of forgotten lore, while I nodded in the hushing, suddenly there came a rushing as of someone slowly flushing water across my chamber floor. Only this and nothing more. Eagerly I wished the morrow, vainly I had sought to borrow plungers to relieve my sorrow, mops to dry the soggy floor. I slowed it down and nothing more. Ankle deep in water standing long, I stood there wheezing, panting, weeping, cursing curses that no mortal ever cursed before. As the mess was slow subsiding, my thoughts were strong to go a-riding, to dry my troubled clothes, perhaps to find a liquor store. I jumped astride my motor scooter, a big black bird screamed, Roto-Rooter!
9: And away go troubles down the drain.
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0: What have I been saying about the polls this year? I say, don't trust them. I've never seen worse polling in my entire life. 29 days until the single most important midterm. You can shock the world if everybody that listens to this radio show and watches my TV show, if you vote, you will make the difference. And that would shock the world. Wouldn't it be great to see angry liberals for a long time? Anyway, we'll get to your calls coming up. Also, why are they going after attorneys generals around the country? And much, much more. 800-941-SHAWN is our number as we continue.
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13: Fox News, I'm Tom Rigotti. A former American Idol contestant convicted of murdering his wife in Ohio has been sentenced to life in prison without parole. Fox's Jessica Rosenthal reports.
14: A jury found Caleb Flynn guilty of murdering his wife, Ashley, after talking to his girlfriend about wanting to kill her. Prosecutors say he staged a home invasion break-in and claimed she was shot by a burglar. Flynn sobbed his way through a lengthy statement at sentencing, insisting he did not kill his wife.
15: I will continue to fight for my innocence as long as the Lord allows me to.
13: Concern in Russia after a lab technician dies. Fox's Julian Turner has details.
15: A lab worker involved in an accident at a Siberian plague research institute has died from a mysterious illness. Health officials believe the 28-year-old Russian woman was exposed to pneumonic plague.
13: U.S. health experts say pneumonic plague is treatable with antibiotics if caught early. America's listening to Fox News.
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26: Beautiful weather as we roll through the evening and to tomorrow morning. 54, the low temp, 83 tomorrow with sunny skies, creeping back up closer to 86, though, by Wednesday, Thursday, Friday, Saturday, and Sunday, mid to upper 80s. From Fox 23, I'm Chief Meteorologist James Edelott for 97.5 KRMG, Tulsa's news, weather, and traffic.
25: Currently sunny, 78 degrees in Tulsa. I'm Rodney Leo, 96.5 KRMG, Tulsa's news, weather, and traffic.

0: listen to this show one time and you're Hannitized. 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
1: All right, 25 to the top of the hour this Monday, 800-941. Sean is our number. 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
1: 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It should be your oasis. Donald Trump, now we'll get into this more at the top of the next hour. He's saying polls don't account for one thing. They don't. Now, there are people that would like to disincentivize, deflate your optimism, your belief that somehow we can defy historical trends and win this midterm election. I am telling you, we can win this midterm election. I don't know how to say it any other way. But for that to happen, it's going to take everybody to get out and vote. Now, if you voted in 2024 and you don't want these radicals getting in power with their insane agenda, well, you're going to have to do your part. It's not going to happen automatically. And then otherwise, we're going to be undoing the damage. I'm not going away. You know, look, I had 4 years of Biden-Harris Mayorkas. It sucked. We're still cleaning up the mess that they left this country. But with that said, you know, you don't leave the fight, but you can prevent a disaster from happening. And the way you prevent it is doing your part. That's all I'm asking you to do. And if everybody votes, you can do it. There's not one Republican that is supporting this insane, you know, DSA agenda. Not a single one. I don't know one Republican that wants to eliminate the Senate. Not one Republican that doesn't want you to choose presidents. Not one Republican that wants to pack the courts. I don't know one that voted, well, maybe two, voted against the largest tax cut in American history. But every Republican doesn't think we're an undertaxed nation. They think we're overtaxed, rightly so. There's not one Republican that wants amnesty for illegals and to abolish borders and abolish ICE and to end all deportation. Not one. There's not one Republican that wants to defund the Department of War. Not a single one. There's not one Republican that wants to eliminate cash bail, abolish prisons, and abolish the police. There's not one Republican that believes in the very definition of socialism, which is public ownership of corporations. Not one Republican wants a wealth tax or feels that they have a right to punish success and to remove liberty and freedom and a meritocracy where you take your God-given talents as high as you want to take them. Not one. They don't want a wealth tax, and they don't want a phony promise of cradle to grave, womb to the tomb. Everything is going to be covered by government. Not one. And I'm just telling you, this is what the Democrats are pushing. You know, if you do that, then, you know, we're going to forget the fact that Hispanic and African-American poverty now is at an all-time low, and that incomes for the lowest 25% rose to the highest level ever in this term of Donald Trump. Median income rose to its highest level ever, 87,600. Over 80 records in the stock market that have been set, you know, or the fact that the president literally closed the border and with it designated a lot of these Latin American cartels as terrorist groups, and then had the Fentanyl Act that he signed into law, the HALT Fentanyl Act, or that we've had the lowest murder rate last year than we ever had in the history of this country. And it's going even lower this year. And that includes murder lowest rate, violent crime lowest rates, rapes down to its lowest rate, and going down even more this year from last year's records. 10 out of the 10 most wanted FBI fugitives caught, getting rid of DEI insanity in the country. You know, all of this is going to come to a screeching halt. Democrats are only going to focus on impeachment, impeachment. I hate Trump. I hate Trump more than you hate Trump. There's going to be a contest. I don't know what these people are going to do in 2.5 years when Trump isn't around to hate anymore. I guess they'll still just keep hating him anyway, blaming him anyway. The largest domestic oil and gas production we hit last year, and we're hitting new highs this year. Millions of acres open for oil, gas, and coal, not only exploration, but production. The president, you know, looking to build peace. We don't have a nuclear-armed Iran that we'll hand off to our kids and our grandkids. The largest deregulation movement in the history of the country. You know, the president now working on, again, not only the largest tax cuts in history, no tax on tips, no tax on overtime, no tax on Social Security. That's, you know, promises made, promises kept. You know, J.D. Vance told me last week, $19 trillion in committed monies for manufacturing in the country. I mean, this is real. And this is happening. Who do you want in power? You know, because that's on the ballot in 29 days. It's all happening in 29 days. And we'll end up getting the government we deserve. And you'll say, well, I don't deserve it, Hannity. I'm going out and vote. Well, try to, you know, get your friends, your neighbors, your family, your coworkers. And maybe not everybody's happy with everything that the president's done. That's possible. Maybe everybody's not happy with everything your congressman or congresswoman has done. That's legitimate. I have plenty of criticisms for plenty of Republican congressmen and senators. However, none of them are supporting this insanity. And you don't let these polls impact you at all. By the way, a little Republican infighting. Ted Cruz, I noticed, firing back at J.D. Vance for suggesting he's already gearing up for a 2028 bid. Blasting the VP as insecure. Vance, you know, my experience, people engage in political bomb throwing when they're feeling insecure. Do I think Ted Cruz is maybe gearing up? Maybe. I don't know for sure, but I would not be surprised. But we'll see what happens. Anyway, I noticed that the Secretary of War, Pete Hegseth, has ordered commanders to set aside a day this month for troops to register, request absentee ballots, and to vote, which, by the way, we should go out of our way to help these military men and women that are serving abroad to vote as much as we can. They're serving our country. They have as much as at stake in this as anybody. Pollster Lee Carter says polls say Democrats could swamp Republicans. She says, as a pollster, I have a question. You know, and she cites the headlines. A blue wave is coming. A blue tsunami is coming. Democrats may want to stop ordering yard signs and start ordering life jackets. I get it, but... and she says, yeah, there are plenty of polls that are good for Democrats. But most of these polls, to be very, very blunt, are not people that have ever polled anything involving Donald Trump well, ever, in the last three presidential election cycles. And, you know, if you look at President Trump's approval rating, okay, you could say, like most presidents at this point in their term, they struggle a little bit. I don't think that it doesn't matter. I don't think MAGA voters are going anywhere. I think the question is, will they be motivated enough and understand the moment? This is an inflection point for the country. This, you know, what do you want to hear on election night or the next day or the next or early in the morning when you hear the words Fox News can project? How do you want that sentence to end? Because you could end, you know, one of, I guess, three ways. One is the Democrats have taken control of the House and Senate. It could end with that the Democrats have taken over one House and not the other. The Republicans will maintain control of the Senate. Or Republicans have shocked the world. You know, Democrats, by the way, are so desperate. You know, they've now poured over $3 million because the campaign of this guy, Troy Jackson, is just disintegrating. Notice Abdul El-Sayed is on with Martha McCallum. We'll have Martha on tonight. And this guy's just slick is what I see. Just slick. You can't justify who El-Sayed is. I'm going to get into this later today. I'll tell you more about it tonight on the show. But, you know, I think some races are going to be hard to win. I think Steve Hilton has an uphill fight in California because so many people have left California. I'm beginning to wonder if, you know, some of the people in a state like Texas aren't influenced by the fact that so many Californians have packed up and they've gone to Texas. Remember, we were chronicling for a long time the cost of a U-Haul. If you take it to California to Texas, you know, the average price at the time we were doing the story was about $2,500 one way to Texas. But if you took a U-Haul from Texas to California, you were basically doing U-Haul a favor. And you can get it for like $300 or $400 in the other direction because so many people were only coming one way. And so it's better that U-Haul gets some money for the drive back. And that's why it was so cheap. Pretty amazing. Now you got this radical left. And, you know, they're all now trying to change. You got Telefrico. You know, this guy can't make up his mind. He's been trying to run away from six genders and God is non-binary and biological men playing women's sports. There's a New York Post article that Telefrico held a New York City fundraiser hosted by leaders of a group that supports gender surgery and transition drugs for minors. I'm reading directly from the New York Post, weeks after insisting that he opposes these controversial practices. Anyway, September 8th, Fox News interview, the Democratic state legislator facing Republican Texas attorney Ken Paxton in this important race in Texas. And the 37-year-old claimed he's been consistent on the issue, even though we have played him on both sides of the issues. Then he goes to this fundraiser in later September. The date was September 29th. I mean, just last week. And the reception's hosts included Morgan Cox. I don't know who the hell that is, who sits on the HRC Board of Directors. That's the name of this group. And another guy who serves as their foundation board of directors and former U.S. ambassador to Spain, who sits on both these boards. Anyway, they are the nation's largest LGBTQ political lobbying group. And in a guide published by their foundation, the organization notes that puberty-blocking drugs can be given to adolescents and that some trans youth may benefit from gender-affirming surgery, which is rarely an option under the age of 17. This is insane. I mean, if you can't buy a beer at 17, you ought not be able to do this operation at 17. It's really that simple. It's not that difficult. Not that hard. But this is now what we're living through. Look, the Democrats cannot be honest and run any longer on the DSA platform. And the reason is the polling is not showing that it's doing well. All right, so where did they get their marching orders from? That's where they got them from, AOC. What did AOC tell them? That no, that's woke 1.0 crazy. I didn't believe what I was saying. Now, if you believe that, then you're believing the big lie. You know, she was telling the truth in the beginning. You know, Bernie Sanders, oh, nobody wants to defund the police. It's right on the DSA website. He knows it's on the website. At some point, it's going to be scrubbed from that website. It's only a matter of when. I thought it probably would have happened by now. So, okay, then you see all these candidates from Abdul El-Sayed. Oh, Hassan Piker is some, what does he call him, Linda? Some podcaster, some blogger. What is he? What Jason said?
3: Some streamer
1: again?
3: From California.
1: The streamer from California.
3: Let's stop talking about streamer, this guy.
1: The streamer from California was invited on the campaign trail by Abdul El Sayed himself, according to Hassan Piker. Now, either you believe that or you don't believe that. And then Tellerico is trying to say he doesn't believe in six genders anyway. I guess my math was wrong. You know, but he makes all of these decisions on biblical grounds. Well, the Bible says God created man and woman. It doesn't talk anything about six genders or that God is non-binary. It does say in the Bible, although he says he's a Christian that hates Christians on top of every other weird position he has. You know, look, people in Texas, you better wake up because Democrats are pouring hundreds of millions of dollars to fill the airwaves with garbage in Texas, just like they're trying to help El Sayed, and just like they're trying to help every other radical in the country. All right, I don't know where the time flies by. 800-941-SHAWN if you want to be a part of the program. You're not going to believe this. Let's say if your phone rings and it's your bank, or you think it's your bank, they know your name, your address, the last four digits of your Social Security number, and you think, oh, well, it must be my bank. They have all that information. If you think that, you're making a big mistake. 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
13: Another stop in a deep red state. I'm Lisa Lacerra, Fox News. President Trump in Grand Island, Nebraska this evening.
14: I am very honored to have received more votes than any candidate in the history of politics for this great, the people of this state. I'm with you all the way.
13: Lending his support to Senator Pete Ricketts, who's locked in a tight re-election campaign against independent Dan Osborne, joking about his relationship with the senator.
14: Pete Ricketts, as I said, I don't want to talk to him. He's always asking for money for Nebraska. And I always give it because you know what? I love Nebraska. I want it. Supposing I said no.
13: The president calling Ricketts a great man and a great veteran. The U.S. military has moved its B-1 bombers out of the U.K. after concerns about security at RAF Fairford, where they were based.
15: The vice president says moving the bombers was done out of an abundance of caution.
16: We do feel with some confidence that the Iranians are, you know, they're trying to do what the Iranian state has done for 49 years, which is engage in acts of terrorism.
15: The hasty sortie took place 1 week after British police arrested five men in their 20s, and after a British-Iranian dual national was arrested in London late last week on suspicion of preparing terrorist attacks.
13: Fox's Lucas Tomlinson at the White House.